0: Finally, the metal knocks out all of my teeth and I have to live in a trailer park with a man named Bubba. That's the trade-off, honey.
1: So, you know, what you want to try is, I never had Playboy or Penthouse when I was growing up. I only had... I know. You psychic, I know you. You're ahead of me. You know where I'm going. I'm going towards National Geographic. Yes. I'm talking about the girls with the slinky neck. Do that. Watch your mom go. Oh. Come down the stairs like... Or if you really want to get grandma crazy, do the full Ubangi. Come on, go, Mom, Dad? It's also a CD player.
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3: We don't know what's going on. We don't even know how much we don't know. Yeah. We still don't know why aspirin works. We don't know why they still make strawberry quick. Oh, come on, nobody buys it twice. We don't know why macrame is competing trade journals. We don't know why Andy McDowell keeps getting parts. Well, I was unaware that the fashion model turned actress Anti-Defamation League was in attendance. We don't know why you can't buy TV Guide the week you need it. No, this next week's. I need this week. Sorry, my friend, we sold this week's last week. Even the stuff we do know turns out to be wrong. When I was a kid, Russians were the enemy. Red meat was our friend. Now it's all turned around. Growing up, it was pounded into our heads. Milk is good for you. Then, as an adult, it was bad. Now, they don't know. Don't shut the hell up then. Did you read this the other day? I am not making this up. Scientists now say that sunblock causes cancer. So we don't know nothing. Even the stuff we do know turns out to be wrong. And then they tell us stuff we don't need to know. On a 0912, structural engineer came on CNN, explained how the terrorists made this grievous error by hitting the outside of the Pentagon. What they should have done was crashed into the courtyard, then the jet fuel would have sprayed the opposite three sides, the whole thing would have come, shut up! Not only that, but our nuclear power plants are awfully vulnerable. All it takes is one little crop duster to fly in the... Shut the hell up! What is wrong with you people?
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5: Two of my favorite celebrities of all time. Nick Nolte. I like to say Nolte. I like to pronounce a little accent on the last one. Terrific actor. And of course, the godfather of soul, James Brown. Now, I don't know if you remember this particular arrest of James Brown. This is 1989. This is a fantastic one. James Brown is smoking PCP all day. Remember PCP? Angel dust. They had to get rid of it. They turned crack. They got PCP and they turned it into crack because it was a little bit easier to handle. PCP, angel dust, was a horse tranquilizer. You had hallucinations while you were smoking it. You could actually believe you were a horse while you were doing PCP. You'd be walking around all fours in your house going, what are you sitting on the rug for? I'm a horse. I'm the godfather of horses. Come on, get them all back now. Come on, ride me now. I feel good. Smoked PCP all day, got in his pickup truck with a shotgun. The police chased him for 6 hours from South Carolina into Georgia. In Georgia, they shot out all four tires. On the rims, he drove all the way back into South Carolina. This is a celebrity arrest, ladies and gentlemen. This is no Perez Hilton. This is the real deal. On PCP. By the way, when they arrested him, they got him out of the truck, you know, they found 7 grams of PCP still in one of his pockets. You know what his excuse was?
6: I had some dental implant surgery.
5: How many of you, when you go to the dentist, that's what you say? You know, forget the gas. Just give me the PCP. I'm going PCP. I want to actually believe I'm a crocodile while I'm in the chair and you're working on my teeth. Is that possible? Do you know how hard it is to drive a pickup truck at 120 miles an hour with no tires while you're shooting at the police with a shotgun? And you think you're a horse. Not certain, but I think it's pretty hard. You're probably tempted to pull over and eat some grass. You know what I mean? It's crazy. You get out and they ask you, how fast do you think you were going? He was driving around for 6 hours with an Indian blanket on. That the Indians probably gave it to him. Yeah, chief races with pickup. We love him. Honorary chief. But at least to his credit, if you take a good look at him, he knows he's getting his mugshot taken. I mean, he looks like he's still talking, like he hasn't shut up the whole time. Is he taking the picture now, James? Oh, man, my godfather's so bad. I feel good. Can't do no more. I need smokes. But he knows he's getting his mugshot taken. Nick Nolte? Not so much. He's not even really framed the right way. He's like still moving. It's like he thinks he's on the set of one of his movies. He's walking around like, all right, I'm ready to shoot now. Where's Barbara Streisand? Let's go. Let's get this thing going. Prince of Tides, that's me. Let's go. Let's roll it up now. My guy's just like cops. What is this, 48 hours, part six? What's going on? Where's Eddie at? What's going on? Come on, I'm ready. Hey. Am I Nick Nolte or Gary Busey? What's going on? Who am I? Nick, we're going to take the mugshot now. You want to fix your hair? This ain't my hair. These are ideas coming out of my hair.
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4: Every show, I feel like most people are laughing because those are very random things I just said. And there's like a couple of guys like, yeah, that's right. I see where you're going with that. Seen that flick. You ever be fooling around sexually and you try to talk dirty and you end up just saying something ridiculous that ruins the entire event? Have you ever had that happen before? No, everyone's perfect? Great, that's good. Who did the seating tonight? Everyone up front looks very off-put. I don't know what the hell happened here. Everyone is just, and everyone behind. Can you guys switch spots? Because I feel a real, you guys looking at me like my parents looked at me when I told them I was going to be a comedian for a living. They're like, I don't know about it. We're actually going to leave right now. I don't know. Sometimes after sex, girls start asking weird questions. That's the thing that happens after sex, right? After sex, girls are like, hey, do you think we were together in a past life? That was my girl impression. And us guys have to be like, no, I do not think that. I'm actually thinking about how sleepy I am right now, to be honest with you. Right now, I'm thinking about how I'm going to get those blankets back that you rolled away with 5 minutes ago. It's very chilly over here on this side. One time I had sex with a girl, and she asked the weirdest question I'd ever heard after sex. We were lying in bed afterwards. I had just knocked it out of the ballpark, again, per usual. And this girl leaned over me. She goes, Joe, would you still want to have sex with me if I gained 300 pounds? And I was like, I don't know if it's even possible to have sex with a girl that weighs 600 pounds, but I would definitely. That joke involved arithmetic. Nice job, Appleton. You nailed it. I feel like there's a couple of you with like a cell phone calculator out there carrying the three. She was heavy. She was heavy, honey. That was the joke. Nailed it. I'll talk to you after the show.
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6: Patrice O'Neill.
7: So when we look at you, this is one of the things me and my boys thought up one night, is how to size up a woman. And you know how we go the scale of 1 to 10, usually? Like, would you give her a 10 or blah? A lot of times, you know, you might give a chick a 6. That's really, like, ugly, but we trying to be, like, not mean. So if you go, you're a 6, that's still just too close to 10. So it gives her more hope than she really, like, deserves, you know? So we came up with a method from 1 to 30, right? But we chopped it down from to three categories in that 30. You have ugly women, you have all right looking women, and then you have beautiful women. So let's say the number 21. That means you are an ugly ass beautiful bitch. Do you understand what I'm saying? That makes sense. So at 15, you are an all right looking bitch. I'm not saying you, I'm just looking at you, but I mean, if you want the number, I'm not gonna give you the number. Because it's the numbers in my own head. But you can have the number on yourself. Like, you can decide what number you want. What number would you say you were?
6: I don't know.
7: I'm not gonna attack you, just you have to believe in yourself. See what I mean by how men have to create? Like, if I say a number, she'll be mad if it ain't 30. But what number would you give yourself? See? Hmm? Now, you can be 21. I think a fine-ass, eye-looking bitch is a great. 20's great. That's less pressure. But if you move into fineness... Now here, if you think you're 21, Nicole, listen. Let's say there's a club. Let's say there's a nightclub called Fine Ass Fine Bitch. And every woman was allowed to get in line to go into Club Fine Ass Fine Bitch. But if you get to the door and you're not a fine ass fine bitch, you get to get hit in the head with a baseball bat. Would you be confident enough to go to Club Fine Ass Fine Bitch? Or would you assuredly go to Club Eye Looking Bitch? So it ain't up to me, it's up to you!
8: My wife has an ass, Mr. Green. But the problem is, she was raised in a gated community, so she's not even a real person. You know what I mean? As soon as we know, like, she lives in this fantasy world of, did you hear the ice cream truck? Let's go get ice cream. Ice cream truck. Let's get some ice cream. It's gonna be great. We'll get some ice cream. Last summer, there was an ice cream truck came through our neighborhood. We went and got ice cream. I bought her an ice cream. She's standing right next to the truck. We're eating the ice cream. She looks at me and goes, isn't this great? Doesn't it bring back memories? I'm like, of what? Right now? She's like, no, when you were a kid and the ice cream truck came into your neighborhood. I'm like, what? There's no ice cream trucks in my neighborhood. We would have robbed that mother every day. In the beginning, we would have just been doing it to get the ice cream. But once we found out there was money involved, that was it for that truck. She's just that way. She has that, she's that beauty. The beautiful personality that can say things that don't make any sense.
7: You're not supposed to judge people.
8: Really? What if a naked clown is running towards you? From here up, it's a clown. From here down, naked. Got a machete in one hand, a bottle of ether in the other. You think that'll get the gray matter running through a little risk assessment? Maybe, huh? You just gonna stand there? I have to give him the benefit of the doubt. I don't know if he's a clown. Let me tell you something. I see a naked clown running down the street with a machete and a bottle of ether. I'm following that guy. Because wherever he's going, that's where the party is. It's gonna be hermaphrodites. The bearded lady's gonna show up. Possibly a suicide, right? I mean, it's not really gonna be a suicide, but when we get our story straight, that's what we're gonna call it.
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0: people money advice now, but I don't know how that would go, you know? They would just be like, John, we're looking to get rich quick. And I'd be like, well, have you tried mixing daiquiris with Ambien? They're like, does that work? I'm like, it didn't not work.
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2: A lot of things you never see. You never see Boy Scout cookies. Why don't we have Boy Scout cookies? I guess they just don't trust us with the money, huh? You never see the Last Baptist Church. Always the First Baptist Church. And every now and then you see the Second. One day I'm driving down the street, I see a sign say the Last Baptist Church. That's when I'm gonna get my act together. Things you never see. You watch television, you never see an episode of ER where they don't use that defibrillator. I don't care what the patient's problem is. Well, what's wrong with the patient? Well, the patient has a rash because the elastic on his drawers are too tight. Bring him on in here. Stand back. Give me 3,000 votes. Things you never see. You never see a Ku Klux Klanman all dressed up, standing on the corner by himself. They had a Klan rally in Birmingham. We went. I was driving around with the chief of police. We pulled one over. I said, get out the car. Now put your hands on the hood. We told him, not that hood. We scared that man so bad he had to go home and change his sheets. Things you never see. You never see cats making love. Oh yeah, you can hear. You can hear. Now. Now. It's ready for you now. Things you never see. You never see Chinese funeral homes. Where do these people go? Next time you go to a Chinese restaurant to have Wing Ding Do, you have to see Mr. Wing.
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4: They've made it illegal to smoke in every restaurants of the entire West Coast now. It's all of California, bars and restaurants. Restaurants in Portland, Seattle, Anchorage, Alaska. Clap it up. Move there. Right. And Anchorage, if you've ever been to Anchorage, like it's still legal to shoot a guy for giving you queer looks on a Saturday night, but they still have passed this. And the way they pass these laws is their excuse is it's for the waitresses. They go, oh, well, a waitress shouldn't have to work in a dangerous environment. All right, well, then neither should a construction worker. So we'll make all buildings just one story with fluffy airbags at the bottom in case someone slip, right? You don't like your job? Go down the street and pack the bananas. No one's making you be a waitress. And that's assuming that secondhand smoke is dangerous. Evidently, there's thousands of dead waitresses from the secondhand smoke. Big Phnom Penh killing fields with the dead waitresses. You can't walk to a restaurant without stepping over bodies. If secondhand smoke is killing that many people, and nicotine is the most addictive substance on the planet, then why is nobody addicted to secondhand smoke? But killing you, you should have been addicted to it a long time before. Do you know any secondhand smokers? Do you know anybody who gets in a stressful situation or gets laid and has to run out right afterwards and go to a bingo hall or an AA meeting and breathe deeply in the back? No. Secondhand smoke is annoying at best, unless your job is like this close to the ashtray. Where you're going, can I move over there an inch? No. And besides, if you've been a waitress for so many decades that secondhand smoke is starting to affect your health, you were probably dead on the inside a long, long time ago. Because I've been

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2: Bad things happen to good people. You can't explain it, like hurricanes like that. That's not karma. You know, it just happens. You know, like the same guy who cuts you off on the way to work every morning. Oh, God, I hate that guy. You know, where everyone's lined up like 25 cars deep at the stoplight, but the right lane's wide open because it's right turn only. And that guy comes creeping up every morning like, I'm turning right, psych, and cuts in. Oh, God, I hate that guy. I hope that guy dies. He's there every morning. That just bothers the hell out of me. I think the reason he's always there is because even if every car that he passes wishes like some sort of evil thought on him, it's different in every car. You know, one car might be like, I hope his dog gets hurt, and I hope his kids, blah, blah, blah, and I hope he gets in the ski, but it's different from every car. See, what we need to do is unify our evil thoughts. That guy would finally die. If all 25 cars that he passed went, I hope that guy gets hit by a bus. Then he'd finally get hit by a bus and die, and it'd be great. You know? There's hope in prayer. That's all I'm saying. It'd be nice. Because then you wouldn't feel bad about laughing at a bus accident, which you always do. They're always funny. You know, it's like, oh, your brother got hit by a bus. You know? But now you can hear about him, like, all right, he must have been a jerk. Fantastic. You know? And then, see, I'll spread this message all over the world until eventually one day you'll see an old lady about to get hit by a bus. Don't save her. Yeah. Let it happen. We can't really have that. That's not nice. Can you imagine seeing that? People just being like, yay, old lady. That's like one of our redeeming features as humans. We don't want to see that happen. Like, we can't have women and children getting hurt. And that's a good thing, you know? Like, whether it's war or hunting, you know, we're like, no women, no children. And that's a good thing, you know? It's a good facility. And I don't understand why that thing, the no women, no children clause, passed over the chickens. For whatever reason with chickens, it's like, kill her, take her children, sunny side up them, and then kill her. We hate them. We make them live like in these little 1 foot cubes, like stacked 100 feet high. They're like, they love it. It's like apartments. They're like, bark, bark, bark, I want some sugar. Bark, bark, oh, here you go. They love it. Like that. A chicken community. Nah, that's kind of mean. I think it's funny that we have animals we don't even bother hunting anymore. We just turn them into a crop and we harvest them when we're hungry. We're like, listen, you sit here and shut up. You're not good at getting away. We'll kill you when we feel like it. And no one wants to hear about that. Like, there's not a whole lot of laughs coming from that, which is understandable. Because, like, we don't want to grow our own food, but you also don't want to hear about how it gets mass-produced. It's, you know, it's not the funnest thing. Whereas I think if the cave people came back, well done. Well done. Then we'd be like, yeah.
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4: Birth control pills. That's part of the drug scene, isn't it? You'd have to count them. The entire female population of the U.S. is being used as the guinea pigs to find out if birth control pills are going to have any side effects or not. Isn't that nice? Really, if every lady who used them gets to 61 and one leg gets shorter than the other one, yeah. Better call the pills back. Birth control pills are still on prescription. You still need a note to get laid, you know. So bad. Not only do you need a note, you gotta go to one guy to get the note, and then you gotta bring it to another guy. Everybody's in on it, you know. Ladies must feel silly going in there, here's my note. Oh, that's what you're doing at home, eh? Well, we're keeping a record of it here in the store. Late at night, I read them.
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5: You find yourself being lazy for no reason at all. Like, you pick up your mail, you go in your house, you realize you have a letter for a neighbor. You just look at the letter and go, looks like they're never getting this. Take too much energy to go back outside. You might, like, stick it on a bureau. I'm gonna get that to them later on. Right now, I gotta watch some Wheel of Fortune. See what Van is wearing today. You ever have tons of things to do? You're like, I got so much to do. I guess I'm gonna take a nap. Get all rested up. You ever have one thing to do all day, but you just can't get yourself to do it? I gotta go to the post office. But I probably have to put on pants. They're only open till 5. I'm gonna have to do that next week. have a little more free time. You ever can't find the remote control, so you're just like, well, looks like I'm not watching TV. Not gonna take two steps and turn it on myself. I'll go to the gym if I'm gonna work out. Worse is when you have the TV on, you can't find the remote, gotta watch that one channel. I gotta watch this. I feel like I'm reading or something. This is hard. My favorite channel is Lifetime. Because Lifetime is television for women. Yet for some reason, there's always a woman getting beaten on that network. And a Lifetime original, Meredith Baxter Burney gets beaten with a rod. And a Lifetime original rod. He lost me on that job. I do watch a lot of TV. I drink a lot of coffee, too. But you know what's really addictive? Heroin. I'm going to grab you by the horn. What horn? Watch a lot of Animal Planet. Did you know that the male seahorse has the baby? I was thinking, why don't they just call that the female seahorse? You know, it's just some stubborn scientist. Yeah, that one there's the male seahorse. His assistant was like, Bill, that one's having a baby. Male has the baby. You're fired.
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3: If your man is actually doing something that you asked your man to do, leave him alone until it's done. Women will poke their head in the garage and go, and when you're done with that, that's like a computer, okay? Too many programs open will crash the man. If you want the man to do something, you ask him to do it, you wait till he's completely done and leave him the hell alone. When he finishes the job, even if he didn't do it the way you want, you just tell him, sweetheart, it's amazing. You encourage him. You encourage him. You admire him. And that's the way they want us to treat them. It's the golden rule. When you walk over to a man and you go, how would you like me to decorate the house? Quietly. I don't care. Is there a color called Zip It Blue? That's the color I want the house, all right? Yeah, absolutely. Thank you. Now, I need to point out to you people, because it's becoming apparently obvious that I am sweating like Nixon during the debates, and I only know that because I've seen it on YouTube. It is hot in San Bernardino. It is really hot. I mean, you're wonderful people, and thank you for being here, but it is super duper warm. I was in Phoenix. Phoenix is super hot. Super hot. I was born. Oh, hell yeah. You been there, Mike? You just moved from there. Good for you. Yeah, to San Bernardino. Big improvement, son. Thanks for joining us on the other side of hell. Thank you. The desert in the middle, Phoenix, hell, more hell here. Yeah, no, it's super hot. And you know what? This is a live taping, but I could stop and say, you know what? Can we block? Can we take the wet off of me? I could do that. But you know why I'm not going to do that? Because I'm in the moment. I'm enjoying you. I'm loving you. Thank you. Thank you. It's true. Because I'm an older woman. 20 years ago, I would have been freaking out. Ah! Yeah, I'm so sweaty. I don't look so good. But when you get older, you know what? You enjoy the moment. You know the good times. You know what? You remember? Have you ever been at a club, ladies, and you meet a super cool, magical guy, and you're dancing, and you're having such a cool time, and then you start to sweat a little bit, and you go in the bathroom, and you're trying to decide, do I keep dancing, or do I sit still, spackle repair, you know? Blot, spackle repair. You have to make the decision. Do I keep going, or do I stop? Me and my girlfriend, April, we used to go to this club in Houston. If you think it's hot here, let me tell you something. The devil owns Texas, all right? He lives in hell and rents out Texas.
6: Todd Berry.
7: Did a show in South Carolina. Guy came up to me after the show. He's like, hey, man, I got to ask you this question. So I could already tell by his tone that I didn't want to hear or answer this question. He's like, I got to ask you this question. I was like, what's your question? He's like, can you become a millionaire doing comedy? Got to ask you that. It's like, why would you have to ask me that? It's as if he's like, hey, man, before I go writing a bunch of great jokes, getting a big Hollywood agent to book me on a world tour, I gotta know that the payoff's gonna be at least $1 million. Then I'd be like, I don't know, man, first year in the business, maybe 700,000? But I could tell by the question that you're in it for the right reasons. So go chase your dream of instant wealth, somehow through stand-up comedy. Did some shows in Sweden. They speak really great English in Sweden. I was talking to a woman after my show. She goes, I don't think I speak English very well. I go, yeah, you do, actually. Just then a guy came over to get his picture taken with me, sits on my lap, snaps a picture, and runs off. She's like, oh, that man is boundaryless. I was like, well, I could take Swedish for 50 years. I wouldn't have come up with the equivalent of boundaryless. My friends back in the States wouldn't have come up with that. They'd be like, what a douchebag, man. The guy plops his dumb ass down, doesn't even ask, what a douchebag. I believe the word you're searching for is boundaryless. Perhaps if English was your second language, you'd have that word at your grasp.
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6: The thing is, folks, we don't live that long to be consumed with racism and prejudice. We're not on Earth that long, man. We're here like this, and we're gone. You can't be preoccupied with that. You got to live the life of the moment. It can go like that. That's why you got to enjoy the moment. Do the things you like to do. I like to golf myself. I'm a scratch golfer. Every time I hit the ball, I go, where the hell did that one go? Oh, I'm atrocious. I played the other day. Best two balls I hit all day is when I stepped in a rake. I was in the other fairway so much. I actually became better friends with the foursome ahead of me than the people I was playing with. Hey, it's John again. How you doing, John? It's in the drain this time. Hit the tree, went off the duck's ass, rolled right into the drain. We fell out. Tommy couldn't swing. He was laughing so hard. They shouldn't even call it golf. They should call it, damn it. That's all you hear out there. Ah, damn it. Where the hell did that one go? And they shouldn't number the holes. They should name them. What hole you on? Aggravation. How about you? Pain in the ass. What do you get? The ball buster. Took a 15 on that one. It's all water. Not a blade of grass in the whole damn thing. Even the groundskeeper was yelling at me. The hell you them up the ladies' tees for, pal? Hey, it's my second shot. Go feed the grass, ugly. Man, I hit a shot last month. I was in Huntsville, Alabama, doing a charity. I hit a shot. It hit a tree and went behind me. I was actually losing ground on the hole. And I'm with this good old boy from Alabama. He says, damn, John. He says, man, I've been to 2 world fairs and 4 goat kings, and I never saw nothing like that in my life. I guess you've seen it all, haven't you, Bubba? You could die tomorrow, couldn't you? Take me now, Jesus. I've been to the mountaintop. What a character, man. He had a gun rack on his car. What's with the gun rack? In that case, I slice one into the brush. Sometimes it'll flush out a nice pheasant. If you can go off under 100 and bring home a nice pheasant, you had a good day.
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5: We're all a little weird. We like to think there's someone weirder. I'm sure some of you are looking at me going, well, at least I'm not as weird as Gaffigan. And then I'm thinking, well, at least I'm not as weird as those people in the loony bin. And the people in the loony bin are going, well, at least I'm an orange.
8: Hey, I like oranges.
5: There's so many weird situations in life anyway. You ever mix 2 different groups of friends? That can be stressful. You always feel like you have to prep them. You're like, hey, yeah,
8: these people over here, they don't think I drink. And don't be thrown by my British accent.
5: I love when I'm in big cities like Chicago and I see a policeman on a horse. For a second, I'm always like, did Canada invade?
8: Would you come from? from a time machine?
5: You ever see the policeman on the horse? They always have that look like, why is everyone looking at me? Just done a 2-ton animal in the middle of a highway. It's a big deal. You think that horse ever comes in handy? There's some robbery. You know, cop, I'm gonna kill everyone.
8: Oh, is that a pony?
5: I love pony.
8: Can I pet your pony?
5: Policeman on the horse. They probably rarely go undercover, huh? Can't really see them infiltrating the mafia.
9: Hey, it's Vinny the horse. 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
8: That was the worst Italian-American impression I've ever heard. Hey, it ain't brain surgery.
5: I love how we measure the difficulty of everything versus brain surgery.
10: Hey, it ain't brain surgery. It ain't brain surgery.
5: What a brain surgeon say, like,
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27: All the bugs are coming when the weather warms up. Huh? The cicadas, have you heard those freaky cicada flies in the trees? Sounds like Greenpeace is driving their little dinghies up in the bushes. Apparently that's their mating call. That's the cicada's mating call. That's their attempt at romance. Can you imagine if we humans used that to pick up people? Walk up to some hottie in a bar. Hey, baby, what's going on? What about it? Read an article in a magazine the other day. Apparently, ladies are back into cute stuff again, right? Flowers, Mickey Mouse, chocolates, right? So I'm over at a bar the other day. I see a beautiful lady standing on the other side, and I'm thinking, okay, I'll try the cute approach. I wander over. I get right up in front of her. I look her right in the eyes, and I'm like, hey, how's it going? Oh, golly, can I buy you a drink or something? She just looked at me right back and she said,
1: all laughs, all the time. I Heart Comedy.
28: Wanda Sykes.
29: The kids are awesome, man. They are. And it's fun trying to, when you're figuring them out because they change every day. There's always some change, you know. And like the boy, Lucas, oh, boy, he is so simple. And guys, I don't mean anything derogatory about that. Let's say like guys are simple. But Lucas, when he cries, it's because there's a reason. When Lucas cries, maybe he's hungry. Lucas cries, he's sleepy. Or Lucas cries, he needs his diaper changed. It's very simple. You get it. Olivia, I have no idea what is wrong with that girl. She can cry for any damn thing. Like a leaf falls. Ah! One night she was crying so bad, my wife and I couldn't figure it out. We just started rearranging furniture. Maybe she wants the sofa over here. Just put the damn sofa over here. Okay, turn that lamp off. All right. Okay, yeah, open that shade. Do this. Cries for anything. Ah! Close the refrigerator. Olivia's crying. Close the refrigerator door. Close the refrigerator door. Just crying for no reason. I was on night shift, so I had her one night, right? So she would just sit there and she would not stop crying. I mean, I tried everything and she just was. After 45 minutes, I was like, what is your problem? Olivia, sweetheart, it's just baby. You can't handle baby. Life is gonna kick your ass. She would not stop crying. And I said, Wanda, stop hollering at the baby. Don't talk to her like that. And I was like, Olivia, sweetheart, mommy is so sorry. But look, I don't know what to do. I don't know what to do. I can't help you, but I can help me. So I went over and made a drink. I made myself a nice martini. I was like, yeah, I know. But you gotta bail out the banks, baby. You just gotta do it. I don't know. I think the Redskins looking good. I don't know. Oh, wait. No, you should see my 401k. Woo!
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3: My dad is 63, I think, and he walks around when it's hot out in bikini underwear. Inside and outside. He does yard work in bikini underwear. Front yard work. Bending over the flower beds. Like some kind of trophy wife that the kids want to come look at in the neighborhood.
4: Looking pretty good, Mr. D. No tan lines, all right.
3: I was over his house over the summer. He's walking around in his underwear. I go, hey, Dad, what's up? You want to go to the store? Yeah. Let's go. Tell me when you're ready. I'm ready. I'm not going in. It doesn't matter. He actually said that. I'm not going in. It doesn't matter. Really, Dad? How about you put some pants on in case we get pulled over by the cops so we don't look like perverts joyriding around the neighborhood like I picked you up behind a 7-Eleven for $10. More importantly, what awful taste in male prostitutes are the cops going to think that I have? He just doesn't care. Doesn't care about anything at all. Doesn't watch the news. Doesn't know anything about pop culture at all. My dad is so disconnected from anything relevant in pop culture, he sounds hip when he talks to you. Father's Day dinner, I'm sitting there. I go, I swear to God, this is a true story. I go, hey, Dad, it's, you know, after dinner, you want to go to the movies?
4: Yeah. You know what I want to see? I want to see that new Christopher Cage movie.
3: Who? Christopher Cage. Christopher Cage is the biggest action star out there. He's got a brand new summer blockbuster. Just hit theaters. It looks tremendous. Okay. I'll go. I don't know who it is. I'll go. What's it about? Oh, really cool plot, right? Turns out there's a map on the Declaration of Independence. And it leads to a treasure. And Christopher Cage has to go find the treasure. Oh, Dad, okay, I get it now. First of all, you're talking about Nicolas Cage. That's who you mean. I figured that out. Second of all, the movie you're talking about, it's called National Treasure, okay? It's not brand new. It's been out for 4 years. You own it on DVD, and I've watched it with you here in the house. Please put some pants on, too, please. It's a holiday, for Christ's sakes.
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5: Bill Hicks. Why is marijuana against the law? It grows naturally upon our planet. Doesn't the idea of making nature against the law seem to you a bit paranoid? You know what I mean? It's nature. How do you make nature against the law? Grows everywhere, serves a thousand different functions, all of them positive. To make marijuana against the law is like saying God made a mistake. You know what I mean? It's like God on the seventh day looked down at his creation. There it is, my creation, perfect and holy in all ways. Now I can rest. Oh my me. I left pot everywhere. I should never have smoked that joint on the third day. That was the day I created possums. Still gives me a chuckle. If I leave pot everywhere, that's going to give humans the impression they're supposed to use it. Now I have to create Republicans. And God wept. I believe it's the next verse. You know what I mean? I believe that God left certain drugs growing naturally upon our planet to help speed up and facilitate our evolution. Okay, not the most popular idea ever expressed. Either that or you're real high and agreeing with me in the only way you can right now. I forgot the code. Is it two blinks yes, one blink no? Not all drugs are good now. Okay, some of them are great. Just got to know your way around them, so.
6: My name is Gilda Radner, and I've had extensive experience in children's theater. I work for the Board of Education, and I was a theater major at the University of Michigan, and I've had a year of tap and ballet when I was 8. And I'm going to do a song for you, and I choreographed it myself, and I wrote it. I really want this job.

0: is overdone. I have to be quite careful that I don't have any fun. Thank you.
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2: 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I'll put them up around West London and I'll see who calls. 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
5: Hey, check this joke out. If you want to talk me after the show, I'll be surprised. I'm going to have some liner notes for that joke. Like, during that joke, he points to the back. So people get the full experience. I'm going to do a bunch of jokes that require actual seeing me. And the CD will piss people off. Hey, what do you think of that shirt? That's ridiculous. Damn, look at that haircut. You're nuts, dude. Those people will not get the full experience of those jokes. If you find yourself lost in the woods, build a house. Well, I was lost, but now I live here. I've severely improved my predicament. I bought a house, it's a two-bedroom house, but I think it's up to me how many bedrooms there are. Don't you? This bedroom has an oven in it. This bedroom has a lot of people sitting around watching TV. This bedroom's over in that guy's house. Sir, you got one of my bedrooms. Are you aware? Don't decorate it. I got a king-size bed. I don't know any kings, but if one came over, I guess he would be comfortable. Oh, you're a king, you say. Well, we won't believe what I have in store for you. It is to your exact specifications. I did not know you guys were all the same size. I think I can set your lady up, too. When I was a boy, I laid in my twin-size bed, wondering where my brother was. I don't have a microwave oven, but I do have a clock that occasionally cooks. I want to get a job naming kitchen appliances. That seems easy, you know? Refrigerator, toaster, blender. You just say what the thing does, then you add "-er." Kitchen Appliance Naming Institute. What does this thing do? It keeps fresh. Well, that's a fresher. I'm going on break.
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6: I have watched the entire Star Trek The Next Generation series in less than a month and a half. Speed watching it on Netflix. 180 episodes. a full week of my life just Star Trek, Star Trek, Star Trek. At a certain point, you can't even really like watch it. You have to just engage in the business of your life, you know. So it would just be playing all the time. But I like the other night. It's 4 o'clock in the morning. I'm watching Star Trek. I walk into my kitchenette. I gotta be honest. I don't have a kitchen. I'm not at that level yet. I walk into my kitchen, but I can hear the audio being piped in from the living room because I don't need to watch it anymore. I could. It's like when the guys unplugged from the Matrix, they could still see what was happening in the coat. I just could hear it. Oh, that's Picard. I was doing a little bit of this. I'm in my kitchen. I open my half refrigerator like I'm a 19-year-old college sophomore. I bring out a jar of jam, and I just start spooning it into my mouth. Directly, unfettered by the conventions of crackers or bread. I don't need that. I just need to energize, if you will. So I'm just spoon, spoon, spoon, spoon, spoon, spoon. And I could hear the audio. Picard's on screen and he's talking to Dr. Crusher. He goes, Bavale, this is my crazy spot on Patrick Stewart impression. Bavale, spoon, spoon, spoon, spoon. Make the feelings go away. Bavale, I'm not just your captain. Blah, blah, blah, blah. I'm your friend. And I began to weep. I started weeping.
4: He's our friend.
6: And that's when I realized I was going through menopause.
7: Joan Rivers.
8: I am thrilled, as I said, to be here. I just came back. This is all the truth, all the truth. I just came back from Mexico. I was with my little grandson in Mexico. And the very nice people, but so ugly. I have never... Excuse me. No, they're really gorgeous. I want to show a hand here. Which one of you ever looked at a picture of a Mexican in a magazine and ripped it out and brought it to a plastic surgeon and said, make me look like this? It's like the Haitians. I went to dig them out. Why? It was like... Anyhow, we were in Mexico, and a woman died, drowned. How about that, drowned? And they didn't know who she was. She was in the water 8 days. And I said, well, we know one thing. She was Jewish because her hair isn't wet. And it's just... I'll get away from Mexico. But we were down there swimming with dolphins. Do not ever swim with dolphins. Oh, they're so intelligent. They don't use bathrooms. You ever see a dolphin go, excuse me, just a minute here. And you're swimming along, so you go, is that a brown eel? Is that a brown eel? And then we swam with sharks. It was so horrible, because he's athletic. We swam with sharks. $250 to swim with a shark. So I went over to the fattest woman I could find. And I said, I hope you have your period.
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9: Just gotta make your own decisions. They tell you you should not smoke cigarettes because it will stunt your growth. And when you're a kid, they tell you drink all your milk. Eat your vegetables so that you can grow up big and strong. And I remember as a child, drinking milk every day. Just bring a cow in and let me get up under him and drink some fresh milk so I can be big and strong. Broccoli, give me all the broccoli and greens and spinach. Let me show y'all something y'all not gonna believe. Would my mother and father please stand up in the audience right now? I'm looking around. Now look up there at my pants up at the top. My daddy 5'5 and my mama 5'3. What was I drinking milk for? I could have been eating lemon heads and baked beans all day. Cincinnati right now worried about black and white prejudice compared to the prejudice of being short in American society. You don't know how I had to overcome. Ain't no parades, ain't no marches. Jesse Jackson don't show up. All y'all take for granted, like that little thing your mama put by the door to mark your size every year. We just had one dark line. My mama wrote forget about it on the top of it, just one dark. Then you grow up and be the same size. I can't even go to an amusement park. I'm a grown man. What do you mean I can't ride this damn ride? I'm a grown man. Spent $100, I gotta ride in a teacup with little kids. Just, this is bulls. When we get out this mother, I am gonna kick your ass.
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7: I was in the hotel today watching TV. I was watching this one show where they starve these animals and make them fight each other. It's called America's Next Top Model. I like a lot of horrible music. I get it stuck in my head. Like that song, I kissed a girl and I liked it. You know, because it's like two girls making out, that's hot. Like if these girls started going at it, we'd all be stoked, you know? But that song wouldn't work for dudes. You wouldn't want to hear, I kissed a dude and it was yummy. I had to fly here. I hate flying. Flying sucks. You gotta think of your shoes because of the shoe bomber. And you can't have liquids because of the liquid bomber. It's like, why can't there be a bra bomber, you know? Or a female panty bomber. I'd work at the airport. I'd be like, excuse me, miss, you take your panties? put them back on. Woo! You get on the plane, every pilot wants to be a comedian. Hello, this is your Captain Bob speaking. We are flying to Oklahoma City. What does this button do? I'm like, really? Jokes right now? The only thing worse than hearing that would be hearing this. Hello, this is your Captain Muhammad. We're going to Allah. Maybe one day we'll have peace in the Middle East. Wouldn't that be great if we could have like Mardi Gras there? Wouldn't that be amazing? Yeah, like that'd be awesome. Like, hey, babe, I'll give you some beads if you show me your nose. Both nostrils, come on. Bunch of girls running around flashing. I think we need reality shows in the Middle East. It'll calm these people down, you know? They'll have like Pimp My Camel or Last Comic Living. Meal or no meal. So you think you could explode?
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0: Oh, here's the car update. Get this. I went to lunch the other day. I went to lunch, first of all, at a restaurant, a nice restaurant, where, like, the Olsen twins go and don't eat, right? Right? And, so, I'm at this place. I come out. Someone has tried to steal my car. I swear to God, a gang, obviously in a shame spiral, has decided to steal my car. I'm literally parked between a Toyota Sequoia and a Lexus. And granted, my car is unlocked, and they can't do it. They deserve the moniker low self-esteem gang. I can't believe they couldn't do it, because the AAA guy was like, he was almost there. He's just

0: on Hiroshima.
1: Someone said that dropping the atomic bomb on Hiroshima is an example of science going wrong. Whereas I think it worked a treat, didn't it? I assume that's what they wanted to happen, wasn't it? They said, how can we mount 100,000 Japanese people really quickly? Someone said, try the atomic bomb. They went, did it work? Yep. So the science went right, yeah. The science going wrong, with them coming around going, did it explode? No. Did it kill anyone? One. Just hit him straight on the head. He was out shopping. For a camera, probably. Shut up. No, but that isn't science's fault. Do you know what I mean? Science discovered that that process can release all that energy. The military did that. Governments, us, we're in charge. Science is to enhance our existence. The big one there is obviously famine, okay? And you can't have a good life if you haven't got a life at all. And I'm all for ending famine, obviously, as long as it doesn't affect me in the slightest.
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3: I went to Africa. I went to the motherland, find my roots. And you go into the jungle like in the country, man, I'm telling you, it's something like to drive around and see all the animals in person. Because it ain't like at the zoo, right? Because we go to the zoo, we all go to the zoo for the lions, right? Because you see the lion can't get out. Hey, lion. But when you see a pride of lions, about 20 of them hanging out, they have a different attitude, like the lion in the bush. I'm like, yeah, get your ass out the car. Bring the camera, too. Because we're going to eat all that. I saw, like, the lioness, the women do the hunting, right? I saw the lioness, three of them hunt down a Cape buffalo. Now, the Cape buffalo is the baddest mother on four legs, except for these bitches chasing it. And the lioness, they be signaling each other, man, and you know they can't talk. And them mother ease around like that. And one of the buffaloes saw the lioness and tipped away from the rest of her. And tipped right into these other two bitches, right there. And went to turn back, and they was on his ass and broke everything. Didn't have time to y'all help. Is that, huh? And you know in the movies how you see the buzzards circling overhead? These mothers drove up in a truck.
4: Jump down, keep the motor running. We won't be long.
3: I saw two cheetah, man. They went after some gazelle. Two cheetah. I mean, these are some fast men. It seemed like they were talking to each other because they was in the bush and the gazelles were over there and the cheetah said, you want to go get these mothers?
4: Saying, oh, man, they're too close. Wait till they get another 100 yards.
3: So, how's the wife and family? Yeah, everything all right? Yeah, well, tour season gonna open up. Might be able to get us something this year. Got an arm last year. Yeah, they far enough now. You ready? And the gazelle heard the mother said, ah! And the other gazelle said, run, I can't move, tough. And one of the gazelles put a move on the cheetah, made him mad too. And the cheetah couldn't stop faster. He fell over 800 times. I got up, I'm gonna get you, mother. Yeah, you got away this time. I'm gonna remember your ass though. Make me look bad in front of my friend.
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5: Doug Benson.
6: But you do dumb... I just said do. You do dumb things when you're high. I will admit it. Like, just the other day, today or before or later, I spent an hour looking for my lighter. Yeah, just looking for my lighter. And the thing is, your hand is always the last place you look. You'll look behind the sofa. You will move the sofa with the lighter in your hand and not notice you have the lighter in your hand. But one time I was on a plane flight and... Yeah, plane flight. Why say in one word what you could say in two? So I'm sitting there in

0: a seat chair, and the peanut lady starts coming down the aisle. Now, yeah, I know they prefer flight attendant. But when I'm high on a plane, literally, then she's the peanut lady. Or him, I don't care. So she's coming down the aisle with the peanuts. And I appreciated it so much. I got so excited. I actually started rubbing my hands together. Oh, here come the peanuts. Mumbling to myself like a psychopath. Oh, the peanuts. Yummy peanuts. I'm gonna get some peanuts. He's gonna get some peanuts. She gets to me. And she drops some pretzels on my ass. And she explained that there was one person on the flight that had a peanut allergy, so everyone has to eat pretzels. And I was like, who is that person? Point that person out to me. Do not make me peanut profile this entire flight, because I will. Got nothing better to do. I got nothing better to do. The movie's Bride Wars. And she's like, I cannot tell you who it is. And I was like, why cannot you tell me who it is? And she said, because of peanut lady passenger confidentiality. And I'm like, that's not a thing. And she's like, yeah, it is. And I'm like, I thought you prefer flight attendant. And she goes, are you high right now? And I'm like, yeah. She goes, then I'm the peanut lady.
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2: I tried to learn French. You know what? I don't know why I tried to learn other languages. I don't even know all of English. Have you ever talked to a really smart person and then you're just like, I don't know what you just said? Was that one word? Holy crap. That was a good big word. That was a big one. It was ginormous. I know a big word too. Because the English language is so ridiculous. It's so, I can't believe people know it. Like, think about it. Sweet, S-W-E-E-T, and S-U-I-T-E, spelled completely different, sound the same, mean different things. But I took a French class, and they had the no English rules, so every day I was in there, it was always, en français, en français. Well, I don't know the language. So I took your class, hola, damarita. One was like, I have to go to my car, and she was like, en français. I was like, if you think I know one word in French, you've made a serious fox pause. I love how a lot of you got it, but some of you are staring at me like, how come he's talking about animal feet? That wasn't even part of the joke earlier. My teacher was so mad when I said that, she was like, all right, smart ass, get out! And I was like, en français. Then she said it in French, I'm like, I'm sorry, I still don't know French. I tried learning Spanish last summer. I went to Disneyland. And I learned that some phrases don't translate from Spanish into English, like, excuse me, and sorry I ran my double stroller up your calf muscle. I tried learning Spanish because I don't want to be the pompous white guy that goes into a Mexican restaurant and speaks English the whole time until he leaves and then he goes, gracias. Wow, do you know agua too? Because you're damn near fluent, Dora. And I lived in a Hispanic community for 2 months in LA, and it's great. You can't get mad. There's food vendors in the corner, kids playing in the street. I got honked at a red light. Normally, that would upset me. It's a red light. Where am I going? But when this guy honked, it was all like, ma na na na na na na na na na na na na na na na na na na na na na na na na na na na na na na na na na na na na na na na. And I was like, oh my God, was that for me? That is awesome! I am from Minnesota. We don't have those there. Yes, sir, I do know it's green, but I'm not going. Honk it again. I think horns like that should be factory installed in every car in America. Then we could download new horns off the internet like cell phone rings. Be a lot less road rage, right? 100 car pileup, some guy's freaking out. Who started this thing? Guy who started it honks his horn. I like big butts and I cannot lie. Red beans and rice did miss, ha.
3: Gary Goldman.
4: Everything's much easier thanks to the internet. I can get movies instantly on Netflix, but that's a burden too. I don't know if you can tell, but I gotta get out of here and watch movies. I have 211 movies in my Netflix queue. I'm gonna die with 100 movies in my queue. My last words will be something like, Sonny, Sonny. I'm gonna bring back Sonny. Sonny, watch Toy Story 3 for me. Tell me how the trilogy, 211 movies. And I love Netflix. I love it. I love it as much as I hated Blockbuster. How much did I resent Blockbuster? I despised it. Oh, rotten hell, Blockbuster. How did they go out of business with my $35,000 in late fees? How? Did you gamble it away, Blockbuster? What is... They were and they were hypocrites. They wouldn't rent you porn. Oh no, oh no, we're family. We won't rent you porn, but we'll rape you with late fees. We'll rape you. You will not know what hit you with late fees. You'll bring back, I would bring back a movie and be like, oh, what do I owe? Oh, nothing, we already took the $88 out of your Visa. Don't worry, yeah. In fact, keep that, you own that now. You own New Jack City for the rest of your life. Every time you move, you're gonna have to pack up New Jack City as a reminder that you're such an irresponsible little loser. This movie you couldn't bring yourself to watch in 3 weeks is now yours forever in VHS form. Blockbuster. Oh, I love it when I see a Blockbuster closed. You can tell it used to be a Blockbuster because they took down the letters, but it still spells out Blockbuster in filth. They didn't bother to power wash it, so now, and I feel that's so apropos. Because there was grime behind that business. Oh, rotten hell. With your outrageous late fees, your surly sales staff, and your criminally loose definition of new releases. Why is this a new release? Because it's in color? It's Braveheart, damn it! It's Braveheart! Where do you get the gall?
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3: My oldest daughter is 20, and she recently caused me and my wife to divorce for the second time because she was dating a man my age, and I didn't like that, but her mother did. See, I thought it was wrong, but my wife, you know, was like, oh, it's love.
5: What do you know about love?
3: You know, I could understand it if this guy was good-looking, sexy, but he's not. He's a tall, scarecrow-looking guy. I could understand it if he was rich, but he's not rich. He has nothing, and he's ugly, and he's getting old. But my wife is pushing the relationship. My daughter was going with a boy, Paul Gonzalez. Nice-looking kid, handsome boy, good family. You know, he plays football, comes over to the house, have a beer, talk. He's going through computer school, and I would have married him. I tell my daughter, why don't you want to be with Paul? He's boring. Oh, yeah, but Mr. Stickass, he's got all the answers. So my daughter's moved in with this guy, and I advised her against it, but I told her, I said, look, honey, you're 20 years old. Obviously, you know everything, but let me tell you something. I agree. Daddy, I love you. I'll always be there for you, but don't have a child and bring it back for me and your mom to raise. Because that's what kids do now. They have a baby, and then they bring it back for mom and dad or grandma and grandpa. People that realize that baby does need a mom and dad. Believe me, a baby needs mommy and daddy, not a village. You see, the mommy and the daddy and the babies make up the village, not the other way around. Because you know, you love your mom and your dad because you know who they are. And then everybody else follows that. So I told her, don't have a baby and bring it here because I'll smother it. I'll smother the baby. I'll take its little neck, right like that. Oh, you can do that when they're awake. Right like that, it's gone. Now, some of you may think that's harsh, but she ain't had no baby. That was the goal. Now I have a daughter, 15, and I have a son, 13. My wife, who is like in this obsessive sex thing, you know, is like, you're gonna talk to your kids about sex? I'm old-fashioned. I think the father should talk to the boy, the mother to the girl. That's the, you relate better. But my wife, you know, is like, you gonna talk to your daughter about sex? She's an honor student. She goes to church, you know? It's not like the thing fathers and daughters talk about. I'd be worried if my husband was anxious to talk to my daughter about sex.
6: Can I tell her now?
3: Well, I had to talk to her about sex the other day. Because she came home with a guy with a mohawk, tattoos, pierced nose, pierced lip. I said, how are you doing? I love the ball. Honey, could you come in here for a minute? I took her in the den and I said, sweetheart, I've never talked to you about sex before. Dad. I said, no, honey, I got to talk to you about sex. Dad, I know about sex. I said, no, you don't know about sex. I told her, I'll give you $100 to drop his ass right now. She took the money.
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8: I like touring. The only thing I don't like is the actual travel itself, because people can be so rude when you're traveling. I was flying home once, and I was sitting next to this couple. They had these two puppies that they put under the seats in front of us. And there was an older couple sitting there, and they said, hey, you guys mind moving the puppies over a little bit so we can put our jackets under there? And the lady with the puppies is like, no, we have two puppies. They need all the room. Thank you very much. And I was like, whoa, why'd you need to be so rude about that? And then she started talking to her husband. She's like, oh, can you believe those people asking us to move the puppies for their jackets? What kind of nerves do they have? Who do they think they are? And I was like, I hate this lady. So I started chiming in. I was like, yeah, I heard that. I couldn't believe they'd ask something like that. Those people are awful. Those people are terrible. Those people deserve to be murdered. And I didn't say another word the whole flight. And then the flight lands. And the old couple gets up, they leave the plane. Then the young couple's about to get up, but I hold them down. And I go, no, no, I got this. And I step over them and I start following the old people, right? The young couple's behind me. We get outside the airport. I pull out the gun that I had from the previous joke. Load in two bullets. I aim it at the old people. But then I spin around and I aim it at the puppies. Bang, bang! I shoot both those puppies in the face. And I go, never be rude to the elderly again. Have fun burying your dead puppies. I know what some of you are thinking. Oh no, why did the puppies get shot? The puppies didn't do anything. I didn't really shoot any puppies. You're being stupid.
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9: I'm going to tell you how you know when you lost a fight to a woman. When the cops come to your house and ask you, do you want to press charges? Cop just looked at me. He was so concerned. He was like, oh, my God. Johnson, I'm going to need some cocoa butter. Get cocoa butter out the car. Listen, sir, do you want to press charges? I was like, what the hell are you talking about? You need to be asking her that. He was like, from the looks of things, no, I don't. Look at your face, sir. And she was in the background like, yeah, Tori beat his ass, didn't she? She beat his ass. And he's like, who the hell is Tori and how many of them is it? And I was like, it's her. She's just talking third person from time to time, officer. He's like, look, let me tell you something, all right? Now, you need to press charges, sir, for the last time. Look at your face. If you don't press charges, she's going to be right back in this house doing the same damn thing to you again. For God's sakes, you are a grown little man, okay? You don't need this. Now, sir, I'm going to ask you again. Do you want to press charges? And I was like, well, if my face is that bad, I guess I should. And she was like, y'all going to lock Tori up? You think you just going to lock Tori up? Y'all going to put me in jail? You think you just going to do that? Why would you do that, Kevin? And I was like, why? Why? Look at my face. That's why.
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2: I like to think I'm smart, and then I'm constantly reminded, just left and right, that I'm just not as smart as... Every single time I drive my Toyota Land Cruiser into an underground parking structure, I duck. Every single time. I'm losing my mind just slowly. The older I get, I'm doing things that are just starting to scare me. Like, I'll be walking out of the house, and I've just had a banana, so I've got a banana peel in one hand, I've got my car keys in the other hand. I go to the trash, I throw my car keys away, and I walk out with my banana peel. Constantly doing things like that. I forget people's names all the time. That's a really bad one for me. People I should totally know, too. They're coming up to me at a party, and I just start panicking. I have to do that fake-out thing that, I'm sorry, remind again how you pronounce your name? Kathy. Okay, Kathy. So the emphasis is on the first syllable, Kathy. Okay. For some reason, I was thinking it was Kathy. I don't know. Look at you! I have a hard time staying focused for long periods of time. I really try. Somebody's talking to me, and I'm there as long as I can possibly hold on, and then I just drift off. I don't know where I go, but I'm not here. Just a mouth moving in front of me now. I just have no clue as to what they're saying. And then I realize I'm gone, and I don't know how long I've been gone. So I start to come back, and then I just catch the word leotard, and I'm back. And then I'm wondering if they know that I was gone and I'm back because my facial expression has changed so drastically. So then I try to play with it like what it looked like before so it wasn't so... Still, I'm not listening because I'm worried about my facial expression and what that's looking like. And then I totally go off again, like, is it everybody that I talk to? Is everybody boring or is it me? Do I have ADD, you know? And if so, I'm sure there's some kind of clinic or someplace I could go get tested for that and find out for sure. But who's got that kind of time and patience to call them up and make an appointment and find out where they're located and drive down there and take a test and sit around and find out the answer of the... I know I have ADD because I don't have the patience to go and find out if I have ADD. You know? It's like people who take ginkgo biloba every day. If you can remember to take it every day, you don't need it. Do what I do. If I can help you out, I'm pleased to do it because I know it's an awkward situation for all of us. I always say something about Gloria Estefan. They could be like, what's that got to do with copper plumbing? And you're like, well, Gloria Estefan is the copper plumbing of the music industry is all. I mean, look at her. She's beautiful, durable, reliable, indestructible. Look how she came back after that bus accident. Are you going to debate me on this?
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3: I miss wrestling, though, as a sport because it's a great sport, but it's not a lifetime sport. It's not like basketball or tennis or soccer, right? I can't show up at the park and get in a pickup game. You know what I mean? Yeah. It doesn't work, right? Can you imagine that? Just strolling through the park, I run up on you. Hey, man, you want to wrestle? Huh? No? Sorry. You have a lovely family. You guys have a great day. So, hey, you want to wrestle? No? I'll start on bottom. That was creepy. I'm sorry. Once you're out of the organized wrestling scene, it's over. I do think working out's the best way to look good and feel good. But you can also just drink a bunch. Then you feel like you look good. Yeah. That works too. I guess we know what gym you guys go to. Enjoy yourselves, though. Drink it up. Have a good time. I like to drink a little bit in moderation. I think it's weird to mix alcohol, though. Just I don't know if it's me personally, but I kind of feel like every different alcohol that I drink affects my personality in different ways. That's why I think it's weird to mix alcohol. I don't really do cocktails. Like, I think the Bloody Mary is like one of the weirdest drinks ever, you know, because it's like, I want to get wasted, but I kind of feel like a salad. My friend tried to explain it to me. He goes, dude, the Bloody Mary is a breakfast drink. I was like, that makes a lot of sense because you're an alcoholic. You shouldn't be drinking at breakfast. I don't know if that's a good idea. But cocktails are usually a little bit more expensive, too. I was at this bar in Hollywood a couple weeks ago. I got a drink. I don't even know what was in it. The bartender's like, that'll be $14. I said, there better be 3 gallons of gas in there. That is pricey. I'm a beer guy usually when I do drink. I like beer. When I was living in Boston, my favorite beer out there was a beer called Harpoon IPA. Yeah, great beer. I liked it so much, I actually sent him a slogan idea. Six harpoons, we guarantee you bring home a whale. And that's actually nothing against big women. I literally got drunk and went whaling. That's way illegal. You can't do that. I don't even have a fishing license. We were in international waters. We almost capsized our boat. Don't recommend it. I do like to drink wine, too. Now I'm living in California. They take wine, like, really serious down there, right? I was actually at a communion recently. This woman next to me is like, oh, my God, this wine is so good. You know what kind of wine this is? I was like, the blood of Christ. She's like, this is awesome. Do you know what the vintage is? What year is this? I was like, zero. It's really good.
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4: Fly a lot. It's always a drag. Fly all the time. Whenever you get on a plane, flight attendant will always tell you the name of your pilot. Like anyone goes, oh, he's good. Oh, I like his work. And I always sit in coach, never sit in first. The thing about coaches, they don't even want you to see the people in first class. That's how much of a loser you are. Flight attendant will come on, shut that curtain. Sorry. Tire gun, why? God forbid you ring that call button. Boom. Whale that thing. It's coming all the way from New York. It's like a 5-hour flight. It took her 1:40 to come back. What? What is it? A little too much hair behind the ear. I know there's trouble. Except for the main, meanest flight attendant, the oldest one who's up at first. She's got that scrunchie cranked real tight, giving her a little home facelift. I don't like her either. But I got this one. So she comes up after 1:40. I totally forgot what I wanted to say. What is it? And I go, hello? Then I go, oh, no, wait, I remember. I know what it was. There was a pterodactyl back here. That's how long ago it was. Where were you? What are you doing up there? Why isn't this connected to anything? Is there a candle in there? What's happening?
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5: Using the word black, and of course, black, the use of it is a signal that when a group of people said, we kind of demand to be called this, or would like to be referred to as this, that there's a validity in that. You can be called whatever you want to, and as an individual or a group, really you can. Now, your name can be spelled S-M-I-T-H, and you can pronounce it Janowski if you want to, man. What's the name, Janowski? How do you spell it? S-M-I-T-H, huh? They're all silent, never mind. It's just the way I pronounce it. Could if you wanted to, man, and get away. Anything you want. So it was cool. Like, black consciousness made a lot of other people, other groups, aware of their consciousness and their together, you know, their, in a way, their separateness, but their self-esteem, you know. I think of black consciousness, and then I think of Irish consciousness, and then I think, when they're conscious, they're great. Mm-hmm. That's my gang. You know, it's okay to hit your own gang. So blacks, like, you used to get a fight if you called someone black, right? Who you calling black, man? Now it's, hey, who you calling, Negro man? Older guys didn't mind. Old guys didn't. Colored guy, I'm a colored person. And I feel like I'm a Negro or colored person or black, whatever you like. Some people went for Afro-American. Afro-American only lasted for about 2 weeks. So, man, you know, a little cumbersome, hard-pilled, and black was cool. Black is right. Black is straight. And there's value in what you call people. Like, whitey, I think about white guy, you know. Sounds kind of dull, man. Bland and colorless white guy. Whitey. Any variation on it that you want to get. Haystack. That's one we don't hear a lot. Gray, too. Gray. We're grays, man. Charlie and the Man and Ofay. Caucasian. I never really liked Caucasian, you know? Sounds like a shoe style. Get a hold of Caucasians in a 9D. It could be a mountain range.
6: Yes, we're going to the Caucasians again.
5: Or an order of monks that makes wine somewhere.
6: The Caucasian fathers, very fine wine.
5: Could be an illegal operation.
6: Well, she's had 2 Caucasians already.
5: If I was going to be called anything, I think I'd prefer Blue-Eyed Devil. Got a little romance to it, you know?
1: You got to be a pretty cold-hearted, empty individual not to tear up even just a little bit at the end of a romantic comedy. You know, like, What's Your Number with Anna Faris and Chris Evans? And I was watching that, and I started to tear up at the end when the guy gets the girl. And I turned to my girlfriend, who was with me at the time on the plane, you know, because I wanted to say, thank you. Thank you for loving me and accepting me and letting me believe that true love can be real. But as I turned to say that, she just held up a calzone she had bought earlier at Sbarro's and brought on board, and she said, are you crying? What were you about to say? I didn't know, I just said nothing. Because what would you have said? Whenever I give my girlfriend or anybody else a gift, I like to scare them, and I give them the gift. I call it skifting. You should try it. Videotape it. It's a lot of fun. Put it on YouTube. Let me know about it. Skifting. And on my girlfriend's birthday, I wanted to really scare her. Really good, because I got her an iPad. So I went and I wedged myself in between the washer dryer and the wall. That's a good hiding place, right? Ooh, the dryer's done. And I waited for about 20 minutes, and then I heard her come home. And then I heard her go upstairs for a little while. And then I heard her come downstairs. And then I realized that on her birthday, she never said that she was going to do laundry or be around or near the laundry machine. So then I just heard her get in her car and drive away. So then I'm the weirdest person wedged in between a wall and a washer dryer, probably in the world at that moment. So, you know, I went and wedged myself out of there, and I turned and her cat scared me. And he didn't have a dead bird or anything.
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8: No girl wants a secretly gay boyfriend. Every dude wants a secretly gay girlfriend. Isn't that crazy? That's weird, man. Even girls who like gay dudes don't like the bisexual dudes. And I know this is San Francisco, but let's be honest. There's a huge difference between gay people and bisexual dudes. Gay dudes, that's clearly a genetic roll of the dice. Everybody's got their own roll. I'm short, my hair's falling out like it's on fire, all right? Look at that, I didn't ask for that. I take pills, it doesn't matter, it's jump loose. Okay, some people get the gay. You got that gay thing, no big deal. I'll be your friend, I don't have it. Dudes making out with dudes, just because you think that's funny, it does not make you a bad person. You're not hateful. Brokeback Mountain was the funniest movie I have ever seen in my entire life. That doesn't make me a bad person. I'm sorry, you're wrong. I mean, Talladega Nights was pretty funny. Brokeback Mountain was a lot funnier. They paid straight guys to make out. They make out for real. And you don't expect it. Like, I expected they were gonna cut away, or they would be in a tent, it would be dark, and there'd be like a lot of moving, blurry camera. No, they show you. Broad daylight, these dudes make out. And right before they make out, it's like, it's exactly like when you know for sure you're gonna see a car accident. You know how when you realize this guy doesn't see that guy, and he's, and time just slows down to a creep. That's what was going on in my mind. They were outside, it was broad daylight. They hadn't seen each other in a long time. They grabbed each other, they went to kiss, and I just went, no, that can't happen. No! And it's just, you just see, everything is. I can feel my arm. Their tongues touched, it was like I got tasered. My whole body just involuntarily just stiffened up. That's not a comedy? Are you sure? Why am I laughing? Why am I laughing? Is there something wrong with me? There's a scene in the movie where one cowboy looks at another cowboy and goes, I wish I knew how to quit you. Ah! I blacked out from laughing. The last thing I remember, I was making dolphin noises because I couldn't breathe. Like, hee, hee, hee, hee. Wishing I paid attention in yoga class right before I blacked out.
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8: All right, don't get too crazy.
10: Because not everything you see or read is exactly what you think it is. Take bumper stickers like this one. Proud parent of an honor roll student. Okay, great. You know what the bumper sticker really means? Your kid's a genius, but you're a little dick. And me telling the truth is what always gets me in trouble and has people sending me emails. But Carlos, you're the only person that thinks like that. Ladies and gentlemen, Mr. Peter Boyle. By the way, thank you so much for taking time off your busy schedule to be here, Peter.
9: No problemo, my beaner friend.
10: We're looking at bumper stickers, and I want to get your interpretation. Like this next bumper sticker, for example. I love my wife. What does it really mean?
9: Well, what it means is I do love my wife, but if I got hit by a bus tomorrow, that would be cool too.
10: What about this one, Peter? The Jesus fish.
9: I love Jesus, but I don't know how to spell it.
10: It's all about interpretation. And my favorite bumper sticker of all time actually is honk if you're horny.
9: I'm a funny pervert.
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11: Google's amazing. That's another thing you grew up with, Google, that I didn't have. If you're in school right now and you're not getting perfect grades with the power of Google at your command, quit, okay? You don't care. Because when I went to college, I got good grades, but Google was a big building called the library. Remember that? Yeah, look at him. He's like, what? Yeah, you may have read about it, ironically. And you couldn't just look up from your bed, right? And be like, I need this information right now. Thank you, Google. No, you had to Google your ass out of bed, across the quad, right? Into the building. And then it wasn't like it was easy to find your book. No, you had to go through that wall of filing cards with that random filing system invented by Dewey, right? Like, I don't... Where's my book on ancient English history? Oh, it's in section 7.1256.3. Oh, that makes sense, because when I think ancient English history, I think 7.125... What the... Alphabetized by category, you ass. What was Dewey like? He was getting high. He's like, oh, no. Information is power. We got to keep this from people. No. Alphabetize that. Let's invent an algorithm even Asians can't figure out. Let's do that. And now there's, you know, Google. You don't even have to type in what you wanted Google to find for Google to find what you wanted Google to find. How easy does it have to get at some point? You ever type in something completely wrong, and then Google's like, oh, did you mean? Yeah, I did, actually. That was weird. I thought I meant model train sets. Apparently, I meant hot teen sex. That's crazy. It's completely different. I guess they both involve tunnels. I don't know. Anyway. Google Dewey Decimal System. Google will be like, I don't have a clue. I honestly... Even librarians don't know why that works. They don't. That's why they tell you to shut up every time you go into a library. Because they don't know how the Dewey Decimal System works. It's a damn secret. It's a conspiracy. Go up to a librarian and go, excuse me, can you tell me how the Dewey... Shh. I just want to know how the Dewey... Shh. Sir, people are trying to read. Okay, and so am I. I need to find my book. So I'd like to know how the Dewey Decimals... I know your secret, bitch. You don't fool me. I Googled it. Don't talk about Google in this library, sir. Anyway.
12: Stephen Wright.
13: Got on an elevator, and this old guy got on with me, and I was over near the buttons. I pushed them before, and I said, where are you going? He said, Phoenix. So I pushed Phoenix. Doors opened, two tumbleweeds blew on. We stepped off. We were in downtown Phoenix. I said, you know, you're the kind of guy I'd really like to hang around with. He said, well, I'm going out to the desert. You want to go? I said, sure. So we hopped in his car and started driving out to the desert. He told me he spent most of his life working on a research project for the government trying to find out who financed the pyramids. He worked on it 30 years and they paid him an incredible amount of money. He told him he was pretty sure it was a guy named Eddie. We get out to his house 500 miles in the middle of the desert. The phone rings. He says, "You get it." So I went over and I picked it up. The man said, "Stephen Wright?" I said, "Yes." He said, "This is Mr. Haynes, your student loan director from your bank." "Yeah." He said, "You're 62 bank payments behind. We found out today from the institute you attended that they received none of the $17,000 we loaned you. We'd really like to know what you did with it." So, "Well, Mr. Haynes, I'm not going to lie to you. Gave the money to my friend Jiggs Casey, and he built a nuclear weapon with it. I'd really appreciate it if you wouldn't call me anymore." "I have several hobbies which I enjoy to the fullest. I have a large seashell collection which I keep scattered on the beaches all over the world. Maybe you've seen it. I also collect rare photographs. I have two very rare photographs. One is a picture of Houdini locking his keys in his car. The other one is a rare photograph of Norman Rockwell beating up a child. The Museum of Natural History in New York accidentally walked into the ladies' room, said, 'Sorry, I thought this was an exhibit.' They got all upset. Women can't live with them, can't shoot them.
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14: I got a great lady. I've been married for almost 28 years now. And so one day I'm sitting there watching TV, and she comes in and she goes, "Bill, we have to talk." And I'm like, "Oh, God, what?" And she goes, "We need to take a family vacation." I'm like, "Okay." Now, my definition of the word vacation is this. Me in a beach chair with a Mai Tai in my hand and keep them coming till I roll off face first into the sand. That's vacation. So she books this whole trip. At 6:30 in the morning, an alarm goes off. I'm thinking, who sets an alarm on vacation? My wife does, because we're going on a trip. I go, "What is wrong with you, woman?" She goes, "We're going to go ziplining through the rainforest." What? There's a lot of ways I'll go through the rainforest. I'll hike, I'll bicycle, hell, I'll ride on Paco's back. But ziplining sounds fast and unsafe. So we get on this van, and our guide starts telling us about our trip, but he speaks very little English, and I speak no Spanish at all. I mean, this is me. We could walk into a Chinese restaurant right here, and the waiter could have been born here, raised here, went to college here. He has never left the city limits. I'm the idiot that walks in that restaurant and goes, yes. I have fried rice. Egg roll. And you can see him going, "I am so going to spit in your food, I swear to God." And it drives my daughter, because he's like, "Why do you do that? It is so insulting to them." I go, "I'm trying." So our guide finishes up his little spiel, and all of a sudden he goes, questions? And I don't know the Spanish words for, "Am I bleeding? Help? Or how do you stop this?" And so he goes, "Questions?" I'm like, "Jess? Jess, I have a question." My wife daughter's like, "Shut up." And he goes, "Yes, question." And I go, "Is it safe? Esto safe?" And he goes, sí, there'll be muchos cervezas at the top of the mountain. I'm like, "What?" So we get to this place, they start pouring cruddy Costa Rican beer down me, which I was not turning down, because we're going to go ziplining and I want to be hammered when I do this. And so we hike up, they put us in these harnesses and they give you a helmet. Helmet, please. It might as well have been half a coconut shell. Its only purpose was to keep you alive long enough so you could hear your last vertebra snap at the end of the ride. So you climb up the top of this mountain, and there's literally a tower with a metal cable attached to it, and it goes straight to the bottom. And they give you these big leather gloves, and you hook it up, and if you want to slow down, you just slowly grab hold of the cable, and it'll slow you down. So they hook my daughter up, and she goes, "Zzzz." And I go, "Oh, okay, this looks fun." Then they hook my wife up, she goes, "Zzzz." Looks fun to me. They go, my turn comes up, and the guy goes, "You. I don't understand. How'd you say, Jew go upside down? I don't speak your language. In my language, nothing is fun upside down. Except, well, no, not even that, no. She goes, it'd be more fun for you. Now, if we were here, I would have said no way. But because they pumped me full of cruddy Costa Rican beer, I'm like, okay. So they clip me up and they flip me upside down. So now I got this coconut shell on my head. My feet are pointed straight up. I look like an upside down roll-on deodorant. Do you remember those? Now, I weigh 210 pounds. When he cut that rope, I picked up centrifugal force fast. So I went, I am hauling through the jungle and I can't slow down because my hands are pointed down. I can't even grab the cable. So I'm just going, oh my God! All I'm seeing is sparks flying off the pulley wheel and twigs are smashing me in the face. I'm like, I am an idiot! And at some point I know I passed a howler monkey in a tree and he went, what the hell was that? I am flying down this mountain. I can't slow down because I can't reach the cable now because I'm pointed towards the ground. So when I hit the bottom, there was no slowing down. It was just bam, bam, bam. And what happened next, I cannot explain. But all I heard was my wife say, see, I told you it'd be fun. And I whipped around and went, loco mujer, ¿por qué no acaba de contarme con una pistola? And she goes, I don't like the sound of that. And I go, I don't even know what I said. And our guide said, you just said crazy woman, why don't you just kill me with a gun? And in case you're wondering, they call it zip riding because at the end of the ride, your zipper is lined with pee and I have the DVD to prove it.
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12: 26. It's funny how peer pressure has changed for me at 26 from when I was a teenager. When I was a teenager, my friends are pressuring me to like drinking and smoking weed. And now at 26, my friends pressure me to doing like hiking. Like, Hannibal, you want to hike? No, I don't want to hike. That sounds like a horrible idea. Why don't we walk somewhere that's paved where we're supposed to walk? Just in case that walk goes back, I just go back to my car, hop in a taxi. I don't like outside. I just don't like outside. When given the option, I'd rather stay inside because I can control what happens in my place. Outside, there's no control. You just say you want to enjoy a nice day, but some guy outside might have decided he wants to slap every fifth person. Now, your fresh air just came with some baggage. You just falling victim to the 20% slapper. You could have just stayed in your place, face unslapped, not tingling at all. People could just say stuff to you outside. You got to take it. At home, I control the information that comes to me. Outside, somebody can just walk up to you, hey man, I hope you die young. And then walk away. Now your fresh air comes with a ruined psyche for a week. I'd rather just stay in my place with my psyche intact. I'm not an environmental person at all. Sometimes I just let the water run for 45 minutes before I hop in the shower. It feels great, makes me feel like the Poseidon of my apartment building. Like, let the water flow, it just keep running. It's infinite. You never know. I might save somebody's life. Say this dude is drowning, but the water only comes up to right there. Comes right up there to his neck because I decided to play a game of Madden before I hopped in the shower. I'm a hero. My ways may be different than yours.
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0: And my best friend is black in this story. And she's a comedian. And it's cool. She's been teaching me how to like freestyle rap, which I'm kind of good at. And I've been teaching her how to freestyle swim. So, you know, last night someone told me that that joke was racist. And I was like, I know. Oh my God.
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2: So, hey, have you guys had that thing happen to you yet where you realize you're too dependent on technology? Yeah, it happened to me. My buddy was visiting from out of town, and he called me up. He's like, dude, I need directions to your house. I was like, all right, cool. You got a pen? And he goes, yeah, and I got to write this down. Here's directions. You're going to go to google.com. You're going to type in my address. Do whatever they say. He was like, I'm not near a computer right now. And I was like, oh, what, do you have GPS in your phone? He goes, no, I have like an old flip phone. It's like, well, then I don't think you come to my house. I have cable and running water. It's going to freak you out. I was just in Seattle a couple weeks ago. Washington State now. Yeah. Washington State, so you know, weed legal. Weed legal, texting and driving against the law. So basically, a cop could pull you over, walk up to the car, see you rolling a joint on your lap, and be like, oh, I'm sorry, sir. I thought you were texting and driving. Have a great day.
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3: So I've got these two beautiful girls, baby girls, and I love them and I'm scared of them because they're going to be cooler than me because they're younger. And I just want them to like me. Like, I don't want them to think that I'm cool, you know? I don't want them to think, I just want them to just dig me just a little bit. Just think I'm okay, you know? And I'm pushing a rock agenda on my daughters. I can feel it. I want them to be in a band. I'm trying to push that agenda, which is wrong, I know, because you don't want to do what your dad wants to do. And I'm afraid I'm going to walk past her room when she's like 11 and we'll have a fight and she'll be like, you clown. I don't want to play bass. Stop playing the Pixies. I never stop playing the Pixies. But when making a music selection for her, that's where I can have some influence. Because think about it. They're babies, right? They're little kids. They don't know that there is something called children's music, so you don't have to play it for them. Think about that. Because if you're an adult and you spend some time with that, it's insane making. Where is Thumpkin? Where is Thumpkin? Stab me in the eye. Stab me in the eye. Oh, the itsy bitsy spider. When God. With the language. So I thought, you know what? I don't have to do Where is Thumpkin? Itsy bitsy spider. I get to decide what children's music is. I will design new children's music. I will decide what it is. So I thought I'd pick something that I like, something that's awesome, something that's powerful, something that's beautiful to me. Something that has history, something that has depth, something that I feel that has a future. I thought I would play a little Black Sabbath for her. And I thought she'd dig that, man. When she gets older, she'll be able to say to her friends, my dad played Black Sabbath for me. And that's me trying to be cool in the future. And you know what? Babies hate Black Sabbath. It scares the crap out of them. They don't know what you're doing. What is that? It's loud and it's what am I thinking? I don't even listen to it with the lights off. What's wrong with me? What kind of a dad am I? Not only that, babies love the Itsy Bitsy Spider. They love it. They love Itsy Bitsy Spider. It's their free bird. If you were a room full of babies right now, and I said, the itsy bitsy spider went up the water spout. You know what you would say? Down came the rain and washed the spider out. And then I would say, out came the sun and dried up all the rain. And then you would say, and the itsy bitsy spider went up the spout again. And then you would throw a diaper up on stage. They never let us be cool.
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5: We have any football fans here? People who like the game? Good? Yeah?

0: I love football. I don't care about the teams. I don't care about the players. I only care about one person during football season, my idol, John Madden. Some people don't like him. I love John Madden because he makes me feel smart. He does. John Madden explains things in a football game you already know. He gives you no new information. He just sits there with his NFL skadoodle drawing circles in guys' asses. John Madden will say things in a game like, if the quarterback he throws the ball at a receiver, if he catches it in the end zone, then that's gonna bow, wow, wow, yippee-yo, yippee-yay. That's gonna be a touchdown. A couple years ago, Troy Aikman from the Cowboys lost his contact lenses. This is what John Madden said word for word. I couldn't make this up because it's too stupid, all right? John Madden actually said this. Here's a guy, when he puts his contacts in, he can see better.
1: Anything else, Nostradamus of the end zone?
0: Here's a guy, when he runs, he goes faster. Come on, one more thing. Here's a guy, when he eats a lot, he takes a big dump later. John Madden is so annoying, he could drive a guy to drinking.
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3: Well, anyway, this is an interesting thing. I gave my cat a bath the other day. You know, I'd always heard you weren't supposed to give cats baths, but my cat came home, and he was really dirty, and I decided to give him a bath, and it was great. If you have a cat, don't worry about it. They love it. He sat there, he enjoyed it. It was fun for me, you know, and the fur would stick to my tongue, but other than that, you know, it was great. Can I have some more club soda, please? That's all it is, club soda. I'm not into the drug scene or the booze scene or the dope scene. I'm not into that. And I think people who are should be taken out and maimed. You know, a lot of people come to me and they say, Steve, how can you be so venom? There's a secret to it. There's no big deal. I'll be honest with you. Before I come out, I put a slice of bologna in each one of my shoes. So when I'm on stage, I feel funny. People come to me, they say, Steve, Martin, is there some way I could be funny too? Well, here's a couple of jokes I like to pass on to the crowd. And these are jokes you can play on your friends if you enjoy the good practical joke. These are good ones. Next time you go out with your friends, before you go, you secretly put an atom bomb in your nose. And when you get there, you pretend like you're going to sneeze, you know? And you give it the old, you set off the bomb. It's funny. There's another bit I like to do at parties. Next time you're invited to an elegant dinner party, you arrive late, so everyone's there, you walk in and throw all the food on the floor. I did this at the last party I went to, and it was about 6 years ago. How many people ski? Oh, perfect. Here's a joke you can do on a ski lift if you like that kind of thing. You know how people engrave their names on their skis? So when they get stolen, they know who they got them from? They call you up and thank you. Ted Robinson, thank you very much. So, next time you get on a ski lift with a stranger, you look over and you get his name. And you wait till you get about halfway up, and you suddenly turn to him and pretend like you've known him all your life, and you call him by his name, and they just can't figure out who you are. You know, it's just so much fun. I did this last winter to a guy, and he thought I was nuts, really. His name was Rental.
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4: Sklar Brothers.
5: Let me say this, we're mad at TV. We are mad, not just for the programming, we're mad because of the network logos. They don't update that stuff at all.
6: You guys know the network logos, that little like image you see in the corner that tells you what channel you're watching?
5: Like NBC has the peacock, ABC has the low rating sign.
6: I think that's what it is, I'm not sure.
5: It's like less than or something.
6: I think it's the less than sign. Greater than, less than.
5: It's so funny because, you know, they haven't updated anything in years, and we update our material.
6: We update our material all the time.
5: Yeah, we took the Mount St. Helens rap out of our act.
6: Last week, finally. It's out, people.
5: It's gone from 80 till now. It lived a good life, and it's gone. But we feel like, we need to update those logos. So what we've decided to do is we've drawn the logo as it stands right now.
6: And then I have the new logo that Randy and I would like to propose, which is more apropos for each station. All right?
5: So let's start out with an easy one, right? How about this one? Lifetime Programming for Women. Just the cursive word Lifetime, does that really reflect the programming?
6: I don't think so. We think it should actually be a burning bed.
5: How are you? With Judith Light burning
6: it. That's right. Or Meredith Baxter Burney, whichever one.
5: She puts the burn in Burney.
6: Yes, she do.
5: How about this? Cinemax. Just the word Cinemax. Does that really reflect the programming?
6: I don't think it does. No. We think the new logo should be this.
5: A pair of boobs. If you saw those in the corner, you'd be like, oh yeah, Cinemax.
6: Skinemax, dog.
5: Skinemax, yo. If that holds true, then Cinemax 2 would be four boobs.
6: How you doing?
5: More boobs per square footage, right?
6: Yeah.
5: That's what they boast.
6: By the way, these are really fun to draw. I'm just going to say that outright.
5: They're just circles.
6: Eight circles, but when you do it like this,
5: sexual. All right, VH1. Just a V and H and a 1, music first, right?
6: I don't think that's accurate. No. What we think it should actually be, an angry gay man haggling over the price of a lamp in a lighting store in San Francisco.
5: Yeah, how about that? Meanwhile, look at his well-groomed poodle.
6: The dog's even mad. It's like, no, you didn't.
5: Uh-uh. You are not going to pay a lot for that sconce.
6: Uh-uh, girl.
5: Uh-uh.
6: Sconce.
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1: One thing that I was thinking about the other night, I was at home and I was watching the History Channel, and well, here's the deal. Tell you the truth, I didn't want to watch the History Channel, but apparently my TiVo wanted me to watch History Channel because it went and taped 5.5 hours of stuff that I didn't even ask it to do. You ever do that? You come home, you're like, okay, where's Lost? And it doesn't record Lost. Your TiVo went AWOL and just decided to record some kind of craft show, like some antique thing for like 5 hours. TiVo suggestions things that you like antiques. This TiVo's about to be an antique when I throw it out the damn window. I actually got physical with my TiVo. Hey. I don't know what you're thinking of. I will dip you in water, okay? That's the deal. You record my shows where I will dip you. I will burn a candle on you, okay? Do you know what wax does to components? Do you even know that I don't even call it by its name? I call it Tito. I disrespect it. All right, Tito? I call you TiVo when you record Tito. Do your job. Record my favorite shows. I watched Lost. That's my favorite show. It didn't record Lost. I was so frustrated. I'm going to do a quick impression of me watching Lost. Here's me. Every single time it goes to a commercial during the show Lost, here's me. Ready? What is going on here? I hate this show. I hate it. I have 42 new questions and no damn answers. What's that big smoky creature that nobody thinks about when they go into the woods, that smoky dragon thing? So it records the History Channel, and I started watching all this stuff about the Civil War. The reason I like to watch stuff about the Civil War is because I believe that I was in the Civil War. Like, no, I went to a clairvoyant one time, and she told me in a past life, she goes, you were in the Civil War. And I said, I feel this. Because when I watch programs about the Civil War, sometimes I feel like I know people. I'm like, there's James. I went to a clairvoyant. She told me I was in the Civil War. I said, what else? And she goes, in the life before that, you were a pharaoh. I was a pharaoh. I was in the Civil War and I was a pharaoh. That's not bad. I should put that on a resume. Going for a job. Not only am I good for upper management, I was a pharaoh.
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3: I forget what it, artificial insemination. I call it turkey baster because that's what, you know, you get a little mixy. And I actually got to push the plunger, which was awesome. I'm in the room and the doc says, you want to do this? I'm like, hell yeah. And that was... And I really wanted that to be the way my wife got pregnant. I did, because that way when the kid would be old enough to come ask me, Dad, where do babies come from? I would just take it in the kitchen and show it.
4: Hey, right?
3: And as a bonus, I've ruined Thanksgiving for the rest of its life. But that didn't work. So then we had to get tested. But she was really embarrassed about asking me. She was really embarrassed about coming and saying, you know, she said, well, you're going to have to go to the hospital. But my whole point is, I did not mind going to the hospital and getting tested. My problem came with what happened there. The nurse gave me the cup and a wink. She said, now, if you need it, in your room, there is visual stimulation available. Wink. I said, all right, she's talking about pornography. That's fine. We've already discussed this. I don't mind porn. I actually kind of like it from time to time. My problem is, it was female pornography. And I don't mean two women. I'll watch that all day long. I mean, this was pornography written by women, directed by women, for women to purchase and consume. I pressed play on the DVD player. The movie opened with 10 minutes of a candlelit dinner and conversation. I'm fast-forwarding going, I don't know if you know this, ladies, but male pornography is not like that. Male pornography opens with a bang. It is right there. Literally, ding dong, pizza's here. You're wearing a bathrobe. Brown chicken, brown cow. There's no cinematography, no direction, no storyline, nothing. Because men and women, I don't know if you know this, but pornography ultimately is about fantasy. And men and women have different fantasies. Men like the pornography that happens immediate because we think that's what sex is like, that we're that guy, we're that virile and powerful, and sex is immediate, and now, and boom, every time. We're at the grocery store, paper, plastic, don't care, put it on, boom. We're at a gas station, you're filling up, I'll fill you up, boom. And female pornography is different. Female pornography is about romance. And bubble baths and conversation and massages and women, you know, being catered to because women like to pretend that men actually care about them.
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0: Brian Regan.
4: A lot of weird shows. I saw this show about mules and donkeys. I had to watch it. How do you turn that off? And the host said, everyone knows mules have a terrific sense of humor. Part of everyone, what, you know, I felt stupid. So I called a friend up, like at random, you know, hey, Joey, this is going to sound like a weird question, but do you know anything about mules?
5: Well, I just know they have a terrific sense of humor.
4: Hung up. I didn't even say goodbye. I just hung up. How does everyone know this? How does anyone know this? And then I realized they must have done a scientific test. Otherwise, you wouldn't have the audacity to make such a claim. They must have tested a mule's sense of humor. They probably put one in a stall, put a TV monitor in front of them, you know. And it's a scientific test, so you have to have a control. So they probably start with the Jim Lehrer News Hour, just make sure he's not laughing all the time. Then gradually fade up Caddyshack, you know.
5: Now this mule has a terrific sense of humor.
4: A lot of weird shows. Something has to be said about these people who claim to talk to dead people. I mean, that whole thing. You know what I'm talking about. First, I don't want to step on anybody's beliefs, but... Well, here we go. Listen. If you have a personal communication with someone you lost, it's very valid. I'm talking about these people on TV because they're always doing it in front of a group, which just shoots their odds right through the roof. Did anyone here lose a friend or family member? Or know someone who did? Or hear about something like this on television? You did, in the mezzanine. Yes, I was getting a strong signal. This person passed on recently, 25 years ago. That recently! Then I'm going to be extra sensitive. I'm getting an M. The letter M. His name was Bo Ziffer. Mr. Bo Ziffer? He died of natural causes, yes? He was shot in the face by a bazooka, so naturally he'd be dead. I saw a TV show with a pet psychic. Pet psychic. I have to get in on this racket. Something about a bone. Does she have a bowl or a dish? She does. Do we have all your credit card information?
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6: I'm not feeling any hate, really. And I have felt hate before. But like one time I had a guy sitting in the front row. He didn't look like you, but he had like, you know, he was like this huge biker guy, you know, and he had like a leather jacket, leather pants. He had long hair. He had teardrop tattoos, which I guess means he killed somebody in prison, right? He had the girlfriend with the sort of permanent don't hit me face. You know, and everyone was having a good time. Everyone was laughing, but that guy. So I sort of locked into that guy, and I thought he was sitting there thinking, you suck. You're probably a Jew. I'm going to kick your ass. That's what I thought he was thinking. So I do my show. Everyone's laughing. Look at that guy. Nope, you suck. This goes on for the whole show. All right? After the show, I'm standing in the back of the room. The biker guy's approaching me. I'm feeling kind of strong, though. I got a couple guys with me. All right? And the biker guy actually walks up to me, stands me off. Like he's gonna kick my ass. And I didn't know what to do, so I just said, so, did you like the show, man? And the guy looks at me and goes, yeah, dude, you're really funny, man. Because you know what that means? That means the guy who was saying, you suck, Jew, and I'm gonna kick your ass, lives in my head. And he's up there all the time. I can put him on anybody. And then I started thinking, well, that guy could kick my ass. And I started thinking, like, you know, what kind of man am I really? I mean, I'm not a pussy, but I'm right on the pussy cusp. You know, in some situations, maybe I'm a pussy, but not on stage. I'll speak my mind. But if you were to stand up, sir, and go, shuck up or I'm going to kick your ass, I would say, no, you're not, because I'm leaving now. And I don't see any shame in that. The coward lives to run away another day. It's not really a coward thing. It's a survival thing. On some level, on a biological level, you have a couple of choices, fight or flight. So whatever tactics you use to do that, you can do that and rationalize it that way, as I'm doing. The trick is you just have to find a woman that can accept that. You have to find a woman that you can come home to and say, honey, I ran away again.
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22: You guys seem like you're good people. Do you recycle? You sure? Why do you recycle? Why not? It's harder. Does anyone here know why they recycle? See, that's the thing. Everybody does it. No one's got any clue why they do it. Because that's the thing. Like, I used to recycle when I was a little boy, and then a younger man, and then a woman for a year, then back to a man. I used to recycle. And you know why? Because I thought the world was a good place, and it would be something that you'd want to hand down to your children. And I've now lived everywhere across the globe. I've been in 100 different countries. And I now know that that's not true. We're horrible. We're horrible little beasts. I'm what you'd call an intergalactic environmentalist. Like, be honest with me. If aliens showed up tomorrow, would you not be more than just a bit embarrassed? Bunch of aliens looking at us going, is this how you guys live? Wanna go-go curtain? Oh yeah, man, Earth is great. We got low-fat snacks. They don't taste as good as real snacks, so you don't eat as much.
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23: The menu here at Musso's is not pretentious. You will not find sea urchin ovaries. You will find stuffed celery.
24: Mm-hmm.
23: Taking you back to the day. Thank you for the one person who applauded for stuffed celery. Everyone else is like, I haven't had stuffed celery ever. If you'd lived when I lived, you'd have had stuffed celery. What is stuffed celery, Greg? The stuff that dreams are made of. It's filled with cream cheese and salt and whatnot. Here, blue cheese. Oh yeah, blue cheese. So when you take a bite, you're like crunch and then... When you hear the snap, you're like, did my arm just break off? No, that was the portal to another dimension being kicked open. Every bite of stuffed celery is like a purple opalescent door being kicked open and you slide through into a black oily ocean like the first eel entering anything the eel ever entered in their own secret world. That's what stuffed celery is like here. The stars ate it, Musso's and Frank's. Bogey and Bacall, right? Joe and Marilyn used to eat at the counter. Kids clambering over Marilyn so they could get Joe's autograph. Gary Cooper ate flannel cakes here. Yeah. With Greta Garbo. Flannel cakes? What are flannel cakes? Do you wear them when you're on an Arctic expedition? Do you put them in your pants to keep your gonads warm when you're traveling through the highest regions of Titicaca? No. Flannel cakes are an all-enveloping blanket of unbelievably thin crepe-like pancake which when slathered with syrup are definitive in your life. Because, by the way, this place opens at 11. Yeah, 11. Because Musso's knows you can't always make first call. 11, so you can ease into the day. Mornings are harsh. You wake up, the sun comes up, you're like, oh God, I've got to sit up. This is hideous. I've got to walk to the kitchen, I've got to make coffee. I'm going to Musso's. They open at 11 because the presumption is that you woke up at 10:45 and went, where's my shirt? 11 o'clock and you can have a flannel cake. That's so unbelievably sexy. Oh, by the way, flannel cakes stop at 3. Breakfast stops at 3. Uh-huh. That's right, easing into the day. What could be more sexy than ordering breakfast at 2:45 in the afternoon? That's letting the world know you're independent and savoir faire. Check my insouciance. I just ate breakfast at 2:45. I don't have any meetings today because I rule the universe.
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1: I used to teach elementary school Spanish, and I was not qualified for that job at all. I pretty much only knew the thing about the J's and the Y's. Like, I don't look like I speak a lot of Spanish, and this is a book you can judge by its cover. The cover of that book is me going, I don't know. Wearing a sombrero. Kids ask me questions all the time that I didn't know the answers to. One time a little boy raised his hand. He goes, Mr. Gondelman, what's the longest word in the Spanish language? And I had no idea. So I just guessed. I was like, go! Took off my shirt, threw it at him. Ran around the classroom, thank Jesus. Turns out I was right, which is fortunate. I had to stop working with the older kids because I couldn't discipline them. They were too much for me. I always said the wrong thing at the wrong time. One time, I got to work, and this little girl, 8 years old, looks at this little boy, for no reason, just goes, bite me. And how do you discipline such a cute group of kids when you can only shake one at a time? And she had said, bite me. Before I could muster any authority at all, he looks at her right in the eyes and goes, I don't eat junk food. And I was like, wow. That is so cool. And then I high-fived him and gave him some stickers to celebrate the occasion, which was wrong of me to do because he's a Jehovah's Witness. And no occasion is holier than any other.
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3: I say we give NASA one more year. One more year to make space travel exciting again. And if they can't pull it off, we close them up and give the whole thing to Red Bull. Right? How dare you make space travel a snooze fest? You land on Mars, and you make it so boring that we're more interested in watching Antiques Roadshow. Wow, I didn't know they had an ice cream scooper in the 1700s. Maybe we should look in Grammy's attic. Did you hear we landed on Mars? I don't care. Because after all these years, they blow it. We don't land on Mars. They land a remote control car on Mars. You ever been at Christmas and someone gets a remote control car? It's fun for one person, whoever has the remote. That's what's happening now. There's one guy in Pasadena at the controls. I'm on Mars, this is awesome! Mine, all mine! They call it the Rover. The Rover. What kind of lame-ass name? Is the Rover. Don't you have a marketing department or someone under the age of 96? The Rover. The Rover's touching down. Explore away, Rover. Godspeed, Rover. Why isn't anyone watching Rover? Because this is America. Redneck it up a little bit. Call it the Planet Crusher. Put some flames on the side and some naked chick mud flaps. You land on Mars, a big laser gun comes out, just starts firing. Boom, boom. Make up some stories about space creatures. How are we going to know you're lying? They're green and they're fast. They're everywhere. Wow. And have the whole thing sponsored by Budweiser and Hooters.
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6: I'll tell you though, it's not easy having a couple of kids living here in New York on the West Side. That's where I live, in the West Side, uptown. A very interesting neighborhood. I live in the only neighborhood when I plan my budget, I allow for hold-up money. Why, I should have known there was something wrong when I took the apartment. The ad in the paper said, short run to Subway. Well, there's trouble every day in my neighborhood. They caught a guy last week, a nut. He kept calling up girls, you know. It took them 6 months. They tracked them down. Called up hundreds of girls. But the cops were on the roof. The cops were very nice. The cops gave him the usual courtesy. They allowed him one phone call. You know? He called up a girl. Now, I'll tell you, since I live in this neighborhood, I was attacked only once. That's all. Just once. It was a strange thing, you know. I mean, the guy who attacked me, he had class. Yeah, he used an electric razor. Actually, I blame myself. It was my own fault. I mean, I was standing right next to an outlet. Then I was attacked the second time. Well, the second time I wasn't really attacked. I had a very unusual experience. I mean, I was held up by a Jewish man. And I'll tell you, if you're ever going to get held up, it's the only way. By a Jewish hold-up man. It was beautiful, beautiful, you know. When I told him I was tired, he said, all right, you can put one arm down. I said to him, do you like being a hold-up man? He said, how can I like it? The hours are terrible. I said, forget about the hours. I mean, how did you become a hold-up man? He said, look, I have friends. There was an opening. He said, but I don't depend upon people on the street. I also rob apartments. First, I call up. There's no answer. I know there's no one home, and I rob them. But I only do small jobs, small jobs. Tops I'll go is 3.5 rooms. That's all. Once in a while, a junior four, that's about it. I said to him, does your family know that you're a hold-up man? And he said, my mother found out. One night she came to my house for dinner, and we were using her silverware. I said to him, how come you stole from your mother? He said, what happened was, it was my mother's birthday. And I called her up to wish her a happy birthday. And there was no answer.
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7: But I used to visit my grandma at her retirement home in Florida, redundant, and the name of her retirement home was The Preserve. Because irony ends at 70. And I went there once and someone pulled the fire alarm, and there is nothing more unexciting than when someone pulls a fire alarm at an old folks' home. The most exciting thing that happened was an old man just stood up and yelled, "Let the fire take me!" And then he threw a Werther's Original at it. But I'm not afraid to die. I think it'd be way worse to be immortal, because think about it. Every 50 or 60 years, your wife dies, and you've got to get a new one, and each one has more rights than the last one. Hey, honey, let's go out and vote. Damn it, woman, that used to be my alone time. I am getting older to the point where Fleetwood Mac's Landslide is speaking to me personally. That's the don't stop believing for people who have clearly stopped believing. And I just wish my childhood heroes would age with me. Like, how awesome would it be to see the middle-aged Mutant Ninja Turtles? You know, that's where Donatello is teaching engineering at DeVry University. And Raphael's all drugged up just shouting turtle puns. He's just like, leave me alone, Splinter. Can't you see I'm just a shell of my former self? Dun, dun, dun, dun, dun, dun, suicide. I love doing that joke at comic book conventions because there's always a guy who's like, not Raphael, he was the noblest of the turtles.
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5: I carry mace everywhere I go now. Mace is the best thing that happens. Come on. Mace is the best. Did you know up in Germany they got mace that shoots out fire? It's like a little torch that comes out and burns you. Good God, that would scare you. Give me your purse. No! I think women need to carry the mace. Don't waste your time on those women's self-defense courses. Those are the worst. You ever seen those? No! Hands off! Get away! Scratch. No! And the instructors are really cocky, aren't they? Listen, Jan. Listen, one of these days, you're going to be walking down a dark alley naked, right? Some guy's going to walk up to you, hey, baby, give me some of that Snoopy or something, right? You're going to have to go, no! Hands off! A bunch of babble. Knee to the groin. Knee to the groin. Like someone really attacked you like this. Come here! Oh, yeah, just like in class. Yeah.
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8: My name is Tim Northern, and I'm from right here in Nashville, Tennessee. I am the product of a biracial marriage. My father was African American, and my mother was black. My grandfather was colored, so I'm dealing with that. Yeah, I grew up in East Nashville, man. We were pretty poor. Remember one time my father was in this bad accident, and they put a paper plate in his head. He won't go anywhere near a picnic. They gave him a glass eye with a coffee stain on it. It was freaky, man. Had a little bitty handle on it. It was crazy. We were poor. We had a cool clock. A clock wouldn't even say cuckoo. Just said cool. Little pigeon popped out. Kids used to make fun of us, too. I remember one Halloween, me and my brothers were dressed as ghosts. And this one kid was like, look, y'all, look. That's the Ku Klux Klan right there. I hated that dude, man. With a passion that burns. Man, we were poor, man. We lived next to this, like, Amish family. They were Amish. His father used to take us to school sometimes, you know, he used to get in the horse, that little carriage thing, and that horse riding to school. One time, the horse just stopped in the middle of the street. I said, what's wrong? He said, he was out of grass.
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9: 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And I'm reading about Muammar Gaddafi. In the 80s, he was huge. I'm reading the paper. A new guy from hardware comes. I go, listen, if you need anything, let me know. Everyone knows me here. He goes, you know what I need? I need you not to be reading a paper in the hardware department. That's a reflection on me. Please go back to paint. And I go to the paint department, and my friend's like, what's big doofy kids? What's the matter? I said, the new guy kicked me out. He said, he knows everything about Craftsman tools, and I shouldn't be reading the paper and the hammer, so blah, blah, blah. He goes, give him a call. He doesn't know you're the call guy. He doesn't know you're a clown. Give him a call. Call is Muammar Gaddafi. The guy picks up the phone, and he goes, hello, this is Greg. Sears Hardware, Valley Stream, New York. How may I help you? Hand to God, I go, hello, this is the great Muammar Gaddafi. I have just sent six of my Libyan missiles to blow up the Sears Hardware department. You have 20 minutes to evacuate all of the Craftsman tools and all of the hammers and the people of the hardware. As long as I am the great Muammar Gaddafi, you remember this, my hardware friend. Long live paint! So, yeah, that's not the funny part. And I call the guy from hardware to let him know it was me, I was just breaking you in, my apologies. He doesn't answer the phone. So then I call my friend from toy department, and he doesn't answer. And that's when I realize nobody's in the store. What is going on? I don't know. And I'm standing there, and all of a sudden, someone comes from the stock room and says, Brewer, let's go. What are you doing? We got one more. Come on, right now. And I didn't ask questions. I thought there was a fire. So I was like, okay, let's go, let's go. We're running, and we're out of there. He goes, there's no fire. The new guy in hardware got a bomb threat. So I go downstairs, and there's a lot of police officers. And I swear to you, the higher the rank, the harder they laughed. So the sergeant's howling. He's like, you should become a comedian. I'll tell you what, that guy is too much. The problem is the feds are here. So good luck. It's out of our jurisdiction. If I was you, start off with the, hello, man, hello, man. So the feds walk in. Three feds walk in. And they're a tougher audience. You got 2 minutes to tell me your story, and you got to look my marshals in the eyes while you tell this story. So, okay, I'm in paint. You know, and I call the guy, hello, my, hello, my, hello, my, hello, my, hello, my, hello, my. As long as I am Muammar Gaddafi, long live paint. Marshall was serious for about 10 seconds, and he goes, let him go. I'll do the paperwork. Give me the guy from hardware. He's a suspect.
10: Bobby Collins.
11: And I was in New York during that whole bombing. Remember the guy, the real stupid guy, left his keys in the car on 42nd Street, you know, and the thing didn't go off. An hour later, you had to see the New Yorkers. Are you going to open up the street? Come on, let's go. I'm going, you're almost dead. I don't care. I got to do. There's an announcement now on the subways, I swear to you. And I'm sitting on the subway. I grew up on a subway. And I'm sitting there, and I haven't been on in a long time, and there's an announcement. If you see something, say something. If you see something strange on the New York subway system, and I'm standing there, and I look over, there's a guy with a prison uniform. I don't know if he escaped. There's a rat with a leather jacket. Now, when do you pick up the phone? Over there. And this man. What do you hear in California? Oh, one big crash closed three counties down yesterday. Couldn't get away on our holiday.
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6: Hello, I'm Robert Smigel. I did lots of things.

0: First, I thought my wife was loaded, but she ain't rich at all. Her parents are loaded. And they hate my guts. And I'm waiting for them to die. And you'll know if they die, too, because you'll never see me again. I'll be in Palm Springs with my new friends. Servants rich. My in-laws have servants. Is that weird? I thought when I married their daughter, they'd send a servant along with us to... And I was wrong. We're now leaning on her domestic skill. Ooh, she's handy. I came over doing a show the other night. She goes, honey, the dryer's broken. Wait, did you check the lint filter, sweetheart? Sit down, honey. I'll check it. I open it up. She's like, is there anything in there? There's a quilt in there. Look, you made a sofa cushion. You are a handy girly whirly. Everything's an emergency to her because she never had to deal with her own problems. I was in Atlanta one time. She calls me one night, misses me in the hotel room. They catch me in the lobby and tell me I have an emergency phone call from home. I knock over 10 people in the lobby of a very nice hotel, thinking maybe my in-laws. I call her, she tells me my dog Sluggo just took a dump on the new carpet. Shoot him. She goes, that's just like you, Ron. I have a genuine problem, and you're being sarcastic. All right, honey, I'm sorry. Put the dog on the phone, I'll talk to him. What do you want me to do? I'm in Georgia. I can't pick up the turd. Put a paper towel over it. I'll be home in a week, honey. You get home, it looks like a little campground in the living room. Somebody's having a Poopa-palooza concert. Let him outside. I've seen him do it.
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3: You know what I watched, a documentary I watched that really made me sick to my stomach? Was that stupid March of the Penguins? What a bunch of suckers those emperor penguins are. Here's what they do. The special was about the emperor penguins. They live in Antarctica, which is the coldest place on Earth. And what happens is when it's mating season, which is for them in the winter, they get out of the water and they walk 70 miles inland. And it's just boring because they all look exactly the same. And they all just kind of mill about in the middle of Antarctica and they mate. And I don't know how they tell each other apart. They look exactly the same. There's got to be a lot of accidental homosexuality in the penguin kingdom. I'm a guy. All right. Let's not have a baby. Let's just move in and get a small dog. And they have a very bizarre ritual because they mate. And then I think what happens is they hang out there. And then the female gives birth to the egg. And it's getting colder and colder. And what she does with the egg is she has to pass it to the husband because he's going to stay there for the winter and guard it and keep it warm while she goes back to the water.

0: It's a big role reversal in nature for the guy to actually guard the egg. But it's a very, very tricky operation because they don't have hands. They just have these awful feathers and these claw feet. And the man, what she's going to do is they both have little fat pouches, a little fatty pouch. And she has to pass the egg on her claw feet. And it has to be done perfectly because if the egg rolls away, even for a second, the freezing air will kill the embryo. So sometimes, I mean, it's supposed to be really sad, but they'll go to pass the egg and the guy drops it and the egg is like, wah, wah, wah, wah, wah. And they're both just like, well. And you know the guy is not doing it by mistake. He's like, here you go. He's like, oops, a daisy, huh? Gee, isn't that a shame? Let's get out of here. It's cold. But when it's successful, she gives the male the egg and he'll sit on it with a little fat pouch. A little pouch of fat. And she goes back to the water. For 3 months, all the males huddle together like a bunch of douchebags. It's 100 degrees below zero with 100 mile an hour winds. And they are literally, some of them are freezing to death because it's real quiet. They're just kind of like, wah, wah, wah. And it's so funny. Once in a while, you'll see a beak go up in the air and go, wah, and he dies. And sometimes the males will drop the egg while she's gone. You think your woman nags you when you forget to take the garbage out? Try dropping the egg in 100 degrees below zero when she gets back. What's wrong with you? I don't know. My fat pouch got cold. I apologize. It fell. It's really stupid. And then she comes back and the chicken's born. And then it goes back up into her fat pouch. And she feeds it with all the fish that she's eaten. And birds just suck. They really are. They're awful. They don't even feed each other like normal creatures. She's got to vomit into his mouth. Like, rah! It's like watching German pornography.
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3: I'm the only comedian who talks about snot. Didn't that shock you, dear? Because no one else ever said it. I said snot, snot, snot, booger snot. Now you won't forget my name. Think it's Red Wolf, but it's not. Red Fox. Snot is part of growing up. You were a snotty-nosed kid. Ha ha, hell. Probably have some snotty-nosed kids of your own. Now, that's why you tell them, suck that up or blow it out and get the hell out of here. Kids catch hell. I have some kids of my own somewhere, I think. I don't care what color you are, when you go home and pull the light out, it becomes a question of who washed.
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4: Greeting cards would make sense if there was something profound written in there, but it's always like, happy birthday! Couldn't think of that yourself? I'm not a slogan machine. Birthdays. Everyone acts a little differently around their birthday, don't they? You ever have that friend that gives you the birthday alert? Hey, just want to let you know, next Tuesday is my birthday. Just want to let you know I'm not getting you anything. But they give the alert because, you know, there's so much pressure in our society to have a good time on your birthday. You know, it's like, I can't believe I'm going to work on my birthday. Can't believe I'm doing laundry on my birthday. Can't believe I'm paying for sex on my birthday. Rip off. It is fun getting those gifts. Huh? It can be hard to give a gift. It's a gamble. You know, it's hard. I can't believe we're still giving clothing as a gift. Because whenever you get clothing as a present, you always open it up and you think, not even close. And the person that gives it to is like, you can take it back if you don't like it. That's right, I'll just throw it out. Don't give me an errand. Happy birthday, why don't you head to the mall for me? If you get my dry cleaning, that'd be awesome.
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2: I tried showing my little boy. These kids are so smart now, man. They're so smart. Right? I don't know if it's the iPads and how videos are related. They're just they're 5 years old. 5 years old, my son. And I tried showing him the video, right? I was like, hey, let me show you this Snoop Dogg video. Get this. People in this room probably don't even know this, but some people probably do. Snoop Dogg changed his name. What's his new name?
5: Snoop Lion.
2: See, my kid, 5 years old. I go, let me show you Snoop Dogg. And he goes, I was right. I was like, hey, I can do a little Snoop Dogg voice. I'll show you.
6: Bow wow, yee yee, what's cracking? It's the Digo Double G, the big Snoop Dogg. Oh, wait, I'm too about to do it, yee yee, yeah.
2: Right, so I'm thinking, hey, I'll show him the video, then I'll be like, I'll do a voice for you, kid, you know? But I go, look, son, look, Austin, it's Snoop Dogg. And he goes, you mean Snoop Lion. I said, wow, that hit me. I was like, there's going to be a whole generation of kids growing up thinking it was always Snoop Lion. And then I thought about it more. I was like, there's going to be a whole generation of kids thinking Journey's lead singer was always Filipino.
7: Don't stop believing.
2: Snoop must have been high that day, right? Where'd he go? Where'd he go to change his name to Snoop Lion? He went to Jamaica, right? Which makes me think, if he went to China, would it be Snoop Panda? Mexico, Snoop Donkey.
6: Bow wow, hee haw, hee haw. Smoking that grass, I'm named after an ass. Sitting on a burro, eating a churro. Snoop Lion, roar, roar. Roar, roar, even. Heavens to Murgatroyd. It ain't no fun if the homies can't have some, even. Face down, ass up, that's the way I like to pump, roar.
8: Maria Bamford.
9: Oh man, so I was trying to, I thought maybe I could help people, like I was a troubled teen, I thought, you know, maybe I could help some troubled teens, right? And I went, tried to be a mentor. And they had an interview with a social worker. And I may or may not, at the interview, been wearing two mismatched prints. I may or may not have slam-a-jammed 64-ounce Mountain Dewski right before the interview. I may or may not have answered some of their questions in a number of different voices. Yeah, I went to the college. Out east. Oh. Not so good. And so I guess they said, you know what, we need to have a third interview with you because the notes from the social worker is that you seem anxious, high-strung, and eccentric. Yeah, that's what I do. That's the cornerstone. It's the business plan. And then they found out in the meantime, they said, oh, we found out I was a comedian. They said, oh, it's fine. We get it. You know, would you perform for our benefit? Oh, I see. Dirty monkey not okay. But dirty monkey dance? Oh, dirty monkey won't dance for you.
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10: Do you ever bait people for compliments? You know what I mean? We've all done it. It's insecure. You should stop it. You know what I mean? Somebody, you want them to argue with you, don't. Like tomorrow at your workplace, if somebody does that, don't argue with them. Like if somebody at your workplace goes, you know what? I'm old and boring. Go out without me. I'll just mess up the whole night. Go, oh my God, thanks a lot. We thought you were going to be upset. Oh, I'm so glad you understand how old and boring you are. We thought you were going to be like, what do you mean I'm old and boring? But you get it. Come on. Like if somebody goes, Ah, I feel like a bloated cow. Just go, oh my God, I knew you knew. Oh, everybody was talking about what a bloated cow you were last night, and they said you didn't know. I said, you shut up, they know. I totally had your back. I got you, don't worry. I'm your friend. When I was little, I thought 50. When I was 12, I thought 50 was like, hello, I'm 50 years old. I'm 50. 50. Come on. In today's society, you know what 50 is? 50 is like, hey, I'm in a band. We play Thursday night. Come check us out. Everything's good. Not when you're little. When you're 8 years old, 50 is like, I'm 50. I'm gonna go yell at interracial couples.
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7: But the Northeast, it's all shellfish. Maryland with the crab. Isn't it kind of a red flag you need a hammer to eat a crab? Oh, you're having the crab? Let me get you some tools. So you can crack open that bug shell and get that half a bite of bug meat. Crab, it's too much work. They're like the pistachio of seafood. And there's that nasty part of the crab you're not supposed to eat. I think it's called all of it. Because they're crabs, as in the sexually transmitted disease. That has the same name because it's the exact same thing. They're just the baby version of the dinner crab. You know, God's up in heaven going, what do I gotta do to stop them from eating the crabs? I gave it a rock hard shell. I put it on the bottom of the ocean. I named a disease after it. Jesus, you're gonna have to go back down there. I don't even know how people order crabs with a straight face.
8: Yeah, my wife and I. You know what? I'll get crabs and I'll give her some. Don't tell her. I want it to be a surprise.
7: Even the crab as a creature is creepy. It always looks like it's trying to avoid an awkward situation. Is that, oh, I owe that guy money. Crap. Clams and oysters? How do we even start eating those?
8: Hey, I find a rock with a snot in it. Think of eating it. Go ahead. All right. What's it taste like? Pneumonia!
7: Oysters on the half shell, as opposed to what? And a Kleenex? Even the way you're supposed to eat an oyster, squeeze some lemon, a little hot sauce, throw it down the back of your throat, take a shot of vodka, and try to forget to eat a snot marat. That's not how you eat something. That's how you overdose on sleeping pills. Pearls come from oysters. Yeah, I try not to eat things that also make jewelry. Oysters are an aphrodisiac. Why would we ever believe that?
8: What do you say you and I grab some snots of Iraq? See what happens. Maybe we'll end up at my place. Maybe we'll end up at the emergency room.
7: Let it happen, baby. Clam chowder. How can we sell more clams? Why don't we put it in a soup that looks like vomit? He went too far. Let's kill him. But most seafood gives me the willies, like anchovies. What exactly is the difference between an anchovy and a sweaty eyebrow? Because whenever I see an anchovy, I think someone has attacked Tom Selleck. Why would you put that in a salad? Squid, more like the swimming sea spider. But I like calamari. You could deep fry a rubber hose, it would taste good.
8: You know, little cocktail sauce, this is good hose.
7: Octopus? Really? Octo meaning eight, puss meaning really?
8: Yes, the puss part's my favorite. The suction cups remind me we need a new bathtub mat.
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27: You know, it was a nice day. It really was. I saw my 14-year-old nephew. And he was telling me, you know, there's this girl he liked in school, and for Christmas, she gave him like a Christmas kiss, you know. It's his first kiss. He was all excited about it. And that's nice, you know, because you remember those things. You know, your first kiss. 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Maybe 24. 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
2: One of the most famous stars in Hollywood history is dead at 36. Marilyn Monroe was found dead in bed under circumstances that were in tragic contrast to her glamorous career as a comic talent.
3: On August 4th, 1962, Marilyn Monroe died, clutching a telephone and surrounded by a deadly cocktail of prescription pills. The coroner's verdict, probable suicide. Yet many believe it was murder.
4: There was really no basis for her to have committed suicide.
3: Now, the killing of Marilyn Monroe, hosted by me, Jackie Moran, will uncover exactly what she knew and what it cost her. This original 12-part series investigates the secret life Marilyn hid from the world, juggling affairs with Rat Pack crooners, president's men, and mob bosses. By the time of her death, Marilyn Monroe was at the center of a deadly power struggle between President Kennedy, Brother Bobby, the Mafia, and J. Edgar Hoover's FBI.
4: She talked with Peter Lawford. She said, "Give my love to the president."
3: Over 12 riveting episodes, the killing of Marilyn Monroe, through on-the-ground investigative reporting, brand new sources, and meticulous reviewing of evidence, we will reveal for the first time exactly what happened on the night of August 4th, 1962, and why her killer has never been brought to justice.
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5: 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Who would kill Marilyn Monroe?
3: The killing of Marilyn Monroe.
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9: Now everybody's like, jails ain't tough enough. Jails ain't tough enough. We gotta have a death penalty. Jails ain't tough enough. Don't believe the hype. The problem is, the reason jails are so crowded, because people are broke, people are starving. Life is catching up to jail. If you live in an old project, a new jail ain't that bad. Man, tired. I don't know. I need to go back to school. That's what I need to do. Oh, let me stop lying. I need to go to school. But you know what's wild? You black, you get more respect coming out of jail than school. You come out of jail, you go. Hey, man, I got out of school. Got my master's. So what, bitch? You punk-ass bitch. Don't come around with all that read. Don't come around with all that count. I can count too. 1, 2, 4, 5. So what? You counting these rocks, bitch? You can have a master's degree. Hey, man, I got my master's. What, you my master now? I'm supposed to listen to your punk ass? What, you got a master's degree? So what, you got a master's degree? Oh, you the smartest, You the smartest, Let me ask you this. Can you kick my ass?
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10: Here is a terrible reaction to hearing somebody kill themselves. All right? Terrible reaction to hearing somebody kill themselves. And I'm going to play two people in this joke, and I hope you have a chance to follow along. I do very good character work. Say, Morgan. Yeah? Did you hear Bill killed himself? Oh, wow. And I thought I hated him. That has been a terrible reaction to hearing somebody kill themselves. I give money to Planned Parenthood. That's my my donation thing that I do. I understand that that's not everybody's thing. I get it. Abortions are not for everybody. They're like children that way. Yeah, but I give them money. I'll tell you why. Because I'm not too bright, and I don't know how to do things on my own, so I give money to people who I think are smarter than me and say, you do something with that, because I'm not politically minded. I'm not smart in that way. I have a lot of ideas and opinions, but they're like, my opinions are basically, I would say they're like a, hey, the Bachman lady, she seems like a real whore. Like, that's it. Like, that's my opinion, and that's where it ends. And then I have a friend who's like, well, what about the legislature passed in 2007 by the blah, blah, blah? And I'm like, okay, you win. I'm hungry. Like, I don't care. I don't want to debate. So I gave money to Planned Parenthood because a lady was standing outside the grocery store one day, and I was going to get groceries, right? And she said, you want to give me money? And I said, yeah, I do. Because she had the T-shirt and everything, and I was like, let's do this, right? So I gave her my credit card information, because what they do is they take money out of your credit card every month. Here's the big problem. I don't know if anyone here knows the big head honcho of Planned Parenthood, whoever that is, but they don't write the word donation anywhere on your credit card statement, so it just looks like I spend money there every month. Like, I'm a regular at Planned Parenthood, one of those like fast track, like first class carpets where I'm just like, yeah, later guys, later suckers. How come she gets to go ahead of me? She's a regular.
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7: I had a mouse in my apartment once. That was like having the worst roommate ever. All right. Somebody ate the corners of all my Doritos. Brian the mouse. I'm gonna. Same guy who had sex under the fridge, right? I'm gonna glue him to the floor. Until he dies. I'm gonna glue kill him. That's what I'm gonna do. My refrigerator is the appliance that I'm the closest to. It's the only one I have a nickname for. I call it my fridge. I'm not like that with anything else, you know what I mean? But hey, don't worry about those plates. I'll just put them in the Ishwa. We're not like that. We're not tight like that. If I lived below a tap dancer, I would just put really powerful magnets on the ceiling. Not tapping now, are we? More of a tap stander we got up there. Oh, now we're moving over to the window. Look at that. Oh, out the window. There we go. A calzone is the food that shows you what you'll look like if you keep eating it. Just a fat, hairless crescent on a couch filled with cheese. I had too many. I'm a calzone now. Help. It's a good name for a fat kid. Cal, what's your full name? Calzone. Makes sense.
8: The Spangled Dwarf in his bow tie. The infantry that don't ask why.
11: Hi, I'm Bob Dylan. Remember those fabulous 60s? 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Well, now Apple House has collected the finest of those songs on one album called Golden Protest. Performed by the original artists who made them famous, you'll thrill to Society's Child by Janis Ian, Pleasant Valley Sunday by the Monkees, What Have They Done to the Rain by the Searchers, In the Ghetto by Elvis Presley, Silent Night 7 O'Clock News by Simon and Garfunkel, and who can ever forget this all-time classic? 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
12: I wrestled in college, and I had a chance to, you know, to be pretty good my senior year. And my coach called me in for like a meeting before the season. He goes, "Warren, you need more competition in the practice room. Here's what we're going to do. We're bringing this guy named Steve once a week. He's a local farmer. He used to wrestle back in the day. He was real good." I'm like, "All right, I'll wrestle Farmer Steve." So Steve shows up the first week and he's old. He's like my age. But when you're 20 and you see a guy my age, you're like, "I'm not going to wrestle that guy. I'll play checkers with him or something, but I'm not going to wrestle him," right? So like for the first hour of practice, Steve just sits down. He just sits down there and watches us, okay? And then coach goes, "Warren, wrestle Steve." So Steve stands up and I goes, "Steve, you want to warm up or something?" And he goes like this. He goes, that was his warm up. He slapped both legs and stood up straight. Like I was like, "I don't know what's going to happen here. I don't know what's going on. Like I might hurt an old man," and I don't know what to do. And I looked at my buddy, and then they blew the whistle, and Steve jumped a foot and a half in the air. He grabbed me by my chin and my head. He threw me on the mat and proceeded to beat me, like beat me. When I say beat me, I don't mean he scored more points than me. He did a lot of that, but I mean like he physically beat me. It was like he beat me over the head with me. That's the best way to explain it. Like. Come to find out, Steve was on the Olympic team in 1980. Nobody told me that, okay? Do you guys remember what happened in 1980? We boycotted. We didn't go. And apparently, Steve was still pissed about it. I was on the bottom like, "Steve, I'm not Jimmy Carter. I had nothing to do with that situation. I mean, I was 12 in 1980, Steve." If you guys don't remember what happened in 1980, some of you weren't even born, but that summer, the Olympics were in Moscow, and our president, President Carter, right before the Olympics, the Russians invaded Afghanistan, and our president said, we're not going to support Russia. We're not going to the Olympics. Now, what he could have done was just sent Steve to Afghanistan, and he would have handled that situation in about a half an hour. The Russian, no more Steve. We leave right now. We leave. You have Afghanistan. Have Russia, if you like. Cold War over. This very bad man, Steve. No more Steve. This beat entire army overhead with entire army. This very bad man. No more Steve. This very bad man, Steve.
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13: Imagine me within a stone's throw away from Harvard. I was walking here. This guy gives me a pamphlet. It says, "By the time you have finished reading this, another person in the world will have died from..." So I stopped reading right there. I'm not going to kill someone, you know, just to finish a sentence, you know. I sense a rising anti-intellectualism in this nation, don't you? The other day I was hanging floss out on the line to dry. This guy comes to our house, says, "I'd like to read your gas meter." I said, "Whatever happened to the classics?" Yeah. Nothing I like better than sitting in front of a roaring fireplace with a copy of War and Peace. You know, a big fat book like that will feed a fire for 2 hours.
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15: The New York Post is my favorite newspaper. I think it's great. I read it every day. I like reading the New York Post because reading the New York Post is like talking to someone who heard the news and now they're trying to give you the gist. It's like you get the same amount of information if you grab someone on the street and you were like, what happened today? They're like, it's a perv in Queens. You'd be like, all right, thank you. Or rather, it's like someone read a better newspaper and now they're trying to text you everything they can remember. Doesn't have to be right. Just has to be short. I really do love the Post. I read it a lot, and there's a hierarchy in the New York Post. Different people that they like and different people that they don't like. And if you pay attention, you can start to identify some of the New York Post rankings that they have. The number one thing that you can be in the eyes of the New York Post is an angel. An angel is a child who has died. That is the best thing that you can be in the eyes of the New York Post. The less amount of time you live, the better in the eyes of the Post. After that, under an angel is a hero. A hero is any man who does his job. You'll a lot of times see headlines that are like, hero tutor teaches after school. And you're like, yeah. Down towards the bottom of the spectrum, there are pervs. Pervs touch tots. Tots are angels who haven't died yet. There are no children in the eyes of the New York Post. You're either a tot or you're dead and you're an angel. I did leave one out, sorry. Above perv is a bozo. A bozo is any man who cheats on his wife. That guy's a bozo. I remember seeing a headline when Tiger Woods cheated on his wife and it says, Tiger says he's sorry, but Elon says, beat it, bozo. No, she did not. She is from another country. And even if she was from this country, no one has said bozo in 1,000 years. Who was your source on that, New York Post? Some tiny old lady that chain smokes all day long? They met her in a parking garage and they were like, Madge, give us the scoop. What did Elon say to Tiger? Ah, she told him to beat it, bozo.
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14: So I live out here now, so that's good. You know, I went to CLA and all that stuff. So, you know, my buddy, you know where he takes me? I go, hey, show me around Los Angeles. See, he takes me to Los Angeles Zoo. You ever been there? What a piece of that place is. You been in it? Think of like 4 birds and a squirrel. You've been in it? They don't even have good animals. It was like a lizard or something ran by him. I'm like, what the hell's that? The guy goes, it's not ours. They didn't even have a monkey. They had like a little hairy Italian guy. You gotta go in there. You'll laugh your ass off. The guy goes, did you see the bird exhibit? I'm like, yeah, that's a nice duck. A zoo. It was like 2 guys got together. Like, hey, I got a dog and you got a bird. Let's have a zoo. Call up Jimmy. Tell him to bring his cat. Then they charge you to get in there. Do you believe this? It's like $8. It comes out to like a buck an animal. I'm not even making this up. Folks, they had a sign in the bathroom that said, no smoking or eating. Who the hell's gonna eat in the bathroom at a zoo? You're like, hey, the zoo don't smell bad enough. Let's go have a snack in the John. And whose job is it to go in there and check on that, you know? You're like, hey, Jimmy, when you're done washing a duck, go to the bathroom, make sure nobody's eating there, okay? People are nuts around animals. They always want to get close, you know? You ever see that show when animals attack? They should call it when stupid people get bit, you know that? They do anything to get close. The guy's like, hey, honey, I want to put pork chops in my pants, go sit by the lion. Take some pictures. My uncle had a little animal shelter. It was called, hey, pet this.
16: George Carlin. buying things. People spending money they don't have on things they don't need. Money they don't have on things they don't need so they can max out their credit cards and spend the rest of their lives paying 18% interest on something that costs $12.50. And they didn't like it when they got it home anyway. But if you talk to one of them about this, if you isolate one of them, you sit them down rationally and you talk to them about the low IQs and the dumb behavior and the bad decisions, right away they start talking about education. That's the big answer to everything. Education. They say, we need more money for education. We need more testing for the kids. You say to them, well, you know, we've tried all of that and the kids still can't pass the test. He says, oh, don't you worry about that. We're going to lower the passing grades. And that's what they do in a lot of these schools now. They lower the passing grades so more kids can pass. More kids pass, the school looks good, everybody's happy, the IQ of the country slips another 2 or 3 points, and pretty soon all you'll need to get into college is a pencil. Then everyone wonders why 17 other countries graduate more scientists than we do. Education! Politicians know that word, they use it on you. Politicians have traditionally hidden behind three things: the flag, the Bible, and children. No child left behind. Oh, really? Well, it wasn't long ago you were talking about giving kids a head start. Head start, left behind. Someone's losing ground here.
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17: Went to a really, really fancy restaurant. This is not too long ago. It was a super, super fancy place in New York. One of the top restaurants in America. It's called Jean George, and it's in the Trump Building by Central Park. And the thing is, like, I'm certainly a lot better at it now, but I've always had this problem, this self-consciousness when I'm in a fancy place or like flying first class or something, where I get kind of uncomfortable and just assume everybody's looking at me like, you know, I won some sort of contest or something. You know, and I'm a lot better about it now, but I still have that feeling like people, you know, if I'm in first class section, somebody's like, oh, look, honey, the Make-A-Wish Foundation is flying a boy up. So anyway, I go, and I'm more uptight than my girlfriend is, and we go make reservations. I get there, dress really nice, and put in my reservation, or, you know, my name, and the guy goes, okay, we'll have your table ready for you in a minute to have a drink at the bar. I was like, okay. And I go over and order a glass of wine, and then, like, 3 minutes later, little guy in a tuxedo comes over, and he's holding this, like, silver, like, tablet thing that's, like, slightly bigger than his hand, you know, this, like, whatever you call it. And he comes over, and he goes, Monsieur, your table is ready? And I was like, oh, okay. But I don't know what the tablet is about, you know, the silver thing. And I'm like, and I'm thinking, like, am I supposed to tip him? Or that's kind of garish, right? You don't do that, right? So I'm like, and now, like, every second that passes, I don't know what I'm supposed to do. And I'm, like, really starting to get really self-conscious. Like, you know, he's just standing there. I'm like, do I reach for it? I mean, do I insert it into the table? Is that how the table starts? Or what is, I don't know what to do, you know? And I'm standing there and every second feels like a minute, and I'm like, and I'm not, you know, grinning like a retarded foreign cousin, you know? It's just like, America, you know, like you know, and then he eventually, after a couple seconds, he takes my wine glass and he puts it on the tablet, and it's like, oh, that's what it was for, you know? And the wine glass was, it was doing fine in my hand. I had no problem with it. I didn't, perfectly capable of transporting my own wine to the table. You know, I've done it a million times, but that's how classy it was. He was like, took the glass and put it on the silver tray, and then just walked 10 feet to my table, and that's all it was for, is to give my wine a little silver ride. How about that, wine? That was a classy little ride, wasn't it? A lot better than being in that hand. We're sitting there, and it's really good food, and we're enjoying it. And then about halfway through the meal, I have this epiphany. And I go, wait a second. You guys, this isn't worth $500. Come on. Where's Ashton? Where is he?
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7: Another thing I'm not ready for is having kids. Definitely not ready. All my friends are starting to have kids on purpose. I don't know how to take that call. I'm used to the old way. They call me like, hey man, Sarah's pregnant. I'm like, oh no. What are you gonna do? You need some money? I'm like, what do you mean we're going to do? We're in our 30s. We're going to raise it in love forever. I'm like, you sure you want to do that? It's like an 18-year commitment. These days, it's more like 30. Kids, man. Ugh. We have kids, fellas. And you're married, you know what that makes you? The man of the house. You know what that means? There's a noise in the garage at night. You have to go see what that noise is. And I've seen too many episodes of Unsolved Mysteries. I'm not going anywhere near that noise. I'll probably bribe my kid. I'll say, hey, get him. Get him, go see what that is. Daddy's terrified, can't sleep. If you make it back, I'll buy you a bike. Just go see what that is. Kids are gross. From what I can see, they're very gross, and they make you do gross things. I was at the barbecue with a buddy of mine, one of my best friends. He has a 2-year-old. We're at the barbecue. Me and him are having a conversation. His 2-year-old runs in between us. When he gets in between us, he grabs the kid by the back of his pants and diaper, pulls the pants and diaper away from his butt, sticks his nose down in there, takes a big whiff. He's like, you're good, and keeps on going. And then he just continues to talk to me like nothing just happened. Are we not going to talk about what just went down? Like 7 friends that have 1 to 3-year-olds, and they all these kids call me Uncle Brandon. I think that's great. I think that's cool. These kids are very cute. And my friends send me pictures of these kids all the time, which is great. Except the problem is these kids are always naked in the pictures. And not like naked in the tub. They're like in the backyard holding stuff. Like, I had to call them one by one. Say, hey, stop sending me naked pictures of your kids. I don't have kids. I'm not allowed to have naked kids in my phone. Society is really frowning upon that kind of stuff right now. Can't have naked pictures of kids, and you can't drive around your van and give out candy anymore. You just can't do it. I'm getting a car accident, and they're going to find my phone. There's going to be 60 pictures of naked children in the phone. I'll wake up from a coma, and Chris Hansen from To Catch a Predator will be standing over my bed. I do know this, though. I do know this. If I have a son, when he turns 13 years old, I'm going to give him access to all the internet porn he wants. I am. But it's going to be dial-up. That's right. I'm going to teach this kid the patience he's going to need to get real women naked.
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29: This is fun. You guys are laughing a lot, means you're in a good mood. That means the ones that you're on dates, or practically everyone, I hope you just all go home tonight with all this laughter and joy that you've built up, and you have yourself some good sex tonight. That's what I want you to do. Yeah. Go home. Now, if you're not, but I said good sex, all right? If you're going to have sex after my show, do not have bad sex after my show. You'll associate that with me, okay? Don't do that. Good sex. Now, guys, let's be honest. If you want to have good sex, ladies, it's kind of on you because you got to tell us what to do to please you. You really do. And a lot of you don't tell us what to do to you. Now, I get why. Because you assume it's easy to please you. Because for you, very easy to please a man. Every guy wants the same thing. Doesn't matter where you go. And just know, ladies, you're never...

0: Get something and wave. 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It's so easy to write. That's why I'm like, nah, man. I bet you right now in Trinidad, some guy is taking a shower and writing a song. He's in the shower. Oh, gosh, boy. I gotta wash my ass. Do, do, do, do, do. I wash my ass. Do, do, do, do. Wash my ass. Do, do, do, do. Right cheek. Do, do, do, do. Left cheek. 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In the crease. In the crease. In the crease. In the crease. Everybody jumping up with stained towels. Yeah, boy, that's your song, boy. Very creative, though, all the West Indians. They have a unique way of speaking. They put words together in a very interesting fashion. I remember when I grew up in a town called Brampton. And
1: B-Town represent.
0: And I remember when I was in high school standing at the bus stop, and there was a Guyanese woman standing in the bus stop with me. And this fat girl walked past us. Now, I don't know this Guyanese woman. I've never met her in my life. But this fat girl walks past, and this Guyanese woman looks at me and goes, hey, bye. You see the big skin girl? I was like, what? You see the big skin girl? Do you mean big boned?
1: No.
0: She bones are the same size. Our skin is big.
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4: So how long are you married now?
5: 9 years.
4: 9 years working out? Is marriage what you thought it was going to be?
5: Yes.
4: Is marriage what you thought it was going to be?
5: Yes.
4: What about you? Is marriage what you thought it was going to be?
5: It was a surprise.
4: It was a surprise. Come over here and sit here. You're right, it was a surprise. Hugging and kissing, running hand in hand over the hill into the sunset. You know what's waiting on the other side of that hill? Filthy dishes, that's what. And socks to be matched. You know what it's like? You don't know yet. You're not married. You know what it's like to spend an hour a day in front of a window going black or blue? Black or blue. You know what it's like to wash 7 pair of socks in your own bathroom, and when you hang them out to dry, you've got 13. You know that feeling? And he says to you, where's the 14th sock? How do I know? What am I keeping a one-legged man? I don't know. What should I do with the extra sock? Don't make me tell you. You knew? I thought marriage was lying in bed, drinking wine, discussing Proust. Proust, for those of you who do not know who he is, the CPA in New Jersey, I could have married. And, marriage is cooking and fighting with painters. I started with that. Oh, who knew? When you were a kid, your mother sends you to the movies, you eat a candy bar, you come back, the house is painted. Suddenly I meet the painter, and he looked nice, which threw me. He looked like a real painter, nice overall, stockings, shoes, you know, one ear. I figured, good, he knows what he's doing. And, his name was Mr. Lieberman, so I figured I'd get him on an ethnic level. So I said, you know, Mr. Lieberman, I'm Jewish, ha ha ha. He said, you know, I'm German, ha ha ha. I wanted to do my living room in like a very soft off beige. So I said to him, Mr. Lieberman, have you ever seen the desert at dawn? He said, only with Rommel. So forget the living room. So we go into the bedroom. I'm going to do my bedroom to match my hair because I think that's sexy. So I give him my hair and I said, here, match this. And I went out and when I came back, he had done the entire bedroom bright yellow with a black ceiling. And, that could hurt a person. You come over to my house, you'll see.
2: 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You've come to the right place. 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
3: Bill Hicks.
6: But I'll tell you this, where this idea that childbirth is a miracle came from. I missed that meeting, okay?
7: It's a miracle. Childbirth is a miracle.
6: No, it's not. It's a chemical reaction, that's all it is. If, you know, you want to know what a miracle is? Raising a kid and talking in a movie theater, okay? There's a damn miracle. Not a miracle if every 9 months in a yin-yang in the world.

0: can drop a litter of these mewling cabbages on our planet. And just in case you haven't seen the single mom statistics lately, the miracle is spreading like wildfire. Hallelujah. Trailer parks and council flats all over the world just filling up with little miracles. Thunk, thunk, thunk, like frogs laying eggs. Thunk. Look at all my little miracles. Thunk. Filling up my trailer like a sardine can. Thunk. You know what would be a real miracle? If I could remember your daddy's name. Thunk. I guess I'll have to call you Lori Driver Jr. Thunk. That's all I remember about your daddy, was his fuzzy little pot belly riding on top of me. Oop, funk, there's your brother, Pizza Boy Delivery Jr. Hallelujah.
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2: This is couples night, a lot of people together here tonight. That's great. I'm not in a relationship right now. She can tell. Tell by this outfit, this isn't how you go. This isn't how you dress to go out and meet women. This is how you dress when you're waiting for that school bell to ring. This is the I'm waiting to give somebody a walk look. And, but if you guys are in love, God bless you. I hope it's wonderful. Guys, show them more sexual attention. Make these women happy. I'm serious. Make them happy. Show them more sexual attention. Matter of fact, take the time that you're spending on them right now, sexually. The time that you're spending on them right now, take it and times it by two. Double the time you're spending with them sexually. Seriously, use their hair like the bridle of a horse. So, I know some guys are going, Sam, we're a little awkward, we're a little backward. Is there something you can do to help us? Is there something you can tell us that will further us along in our sexual adventures with women? Yes. Yeah, there is, guys, because I understand your plight. I do, because I tell you what, sex education in this country really sucks for men. Men don't have adequate sex education in America. We don't. Guys are on their own! Women have all kinds of information. Women have that little talk from mom when they're about 12, and she goes, hi, you know, there's going to be a lot of biological changes coming up in your body. And, you know, they get a gynecologist, they get all these pamphlets, the health classes. They're a lot more graphic about what they talk about in their sexual adventures. Guys in this country, when it comes to sex, are on their own. Were we on our own, guys? Yeah. Nobody helped us. I guarantee you the first time, every guy in this room, the very first time, they were on their own. Was anybody there, guy?
3: No!
2: No, we were on our own. We didn't know what we were doing. We were bluffing. We hoped it felt good. We hoped it was right. We didn't know. Nobody helps you figure that out. We didn't get any pamphlets from the government. Mom and dad are no roadmap. What are you going to do? Ask them for sexual advice. Help yourself. Go, Mom, Dad, you know, I met this girl and she really is special and I really wanted to make an impression on her, so I was wondering, could you help me out? Just give me some hints, give me some of the bobs I could use, and yeah, sure, help yourself. Nobody helps you, man. You gotta figure it out on your own. Women won't help you. Women won't help you. Women won't give you a clue. They enjoy your awkwardness. And she won't tell you. She won't tell you. No, she just laid there with that sexually frustrated look on her face. Like, she won't tell you. She'll tell everybody else. She'll tell her mom, her girlfriends, her hairdresser, her little sisters, everybody else, man. Well, he's just not sensitive. He doesn't know my needs. He doesn't know enough to shave and make his face smooth. And he doesn't hold me. But she won't tell you.
4: George Wallace.
5: Anybody got any questions before I go? So what? How about my mama? How about your ugly mama? I met your mama at the airport. She got a job sniffing luggage. It's a little game we play. Some of you know how to play it. It's called Joning. Some of you know how to play the game, right? And who got a joke? Hit me with one. Show them how to do it.
6: When did I tell you to send your dad to call in the driveway?
5: My mama's so fat she had to iron her pants in the driveway. Okay. Let me tell you about your big fat mama. Your mama's so fat, when she gets on the elevator, oh, it's going down. That's how you play. Some of you know one. Come on, give me another one.
7: Your mama's so fat, the cock eyed. She run around every time she look around.
5: My mama's so fat, she's cockeyed every time she run around, she look around. That's just like your mama. Your mama. Your mama so cross-eyed the other day, she dropped a dime, picked up two nickels. And I could have been your daddy, but your mama didn't have change for a dollar. Somebody had one over here, come on. My mama so stupid, she sold a television to pay the cable bill. Your mama so stupid the other day, she was walking by the YMCA, she said, look, baby, somebody spelled Macy's wrong. My daddy's so crazy, he put his air conditioner in back and said he's gonna go outside and get cool. That's like your stupid dad. Your daddy's so old, when Moses parted the Red Sea, your daddy was on the other side fishing.
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0: Everyone knows it, nobody says it, because they're pregnant. Effing son of a gun. You think you're so deep now, you give me the creeps now that you're pregnant. I can't count all the ways how you speak in cliches now.
1: So, do you want a boy or a girl?
2: Oh, it doesn't matter as long as it's healthy.
1: Really? Because I don't feel like those two things are related at all. It's not like one or the other.
2: No, as long as it's healthy.
0: I can't wait to hear someone say, don't care if it's brain dead, don't care if it's limbless, if it has a penis. Because pregnant women are smug. Everyone knows it, nobody says it, because they're pregnant. This end world you're enjoying makes you really annoying.
1: So, is it a boy or a girl?
2: Oh, we know, but we're not telling.
1: What are you going to name it?
2: Oh, we know, but we're not telling.
1: Who's the father?
2: Oh, we know, but we're not telling.
0: Bitch, I don't really care. I was being polite now, since you have no life now that you're pregnant. You say you're walking on air. You think that you're glowing, but you had been hoeing, and now you're pregnant. You're just giving birth now. You're not Mother Earth now.
1: Yeah, I have a lot going on. I got my degree, I moved, I wrote a novel.
2: Gosh, everything just seems so trivial now that I'm pregnant.
1: I also built a nuclear fusion reactor.
2: You know, I can't even really remember what I did before I was pregnant. Everything just seems so meaningless.
0: Pregnant women are smug. Everyone knows it, nobody says it, because they're pregnant. Effing son of a gun. You think you're so deep now, you give me the creeps now. Now that you're pregnant.
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4: Todd Barry.
5: A germaphobe. Also very lazy. It's a rough combination, lazy germaphobe. Because if the cleaning job's easy, like washing my hands, I do that compulsively, like 500 times a day. But if it's more difficult, like mopping my floor, I've never done that. I was rationalizing that, hey, I've only been walking around the same floor for 10 years. How dirty can it be? It's not a cleaning emergency like that time I accidentally touched my pinky against my belt buckle. That's a walk out of a wedding. Or I was the best man. It's paralyzing being a germaphobe. Lots of places are really paralyzing to me. Laundromats. Have these baskets on wheels. Some guy will come in with a big bag of disgusting laundry, put it in the basket, move it into the washer. Then I'm supposed to take my clean laundry out of the dryer, put it in that exact same basket. It's like, I don't mind something having a dual purpose, but can't be like, hey, what's that big green box over there? Oh, that's a dumpster, and we also use that to store soup. Well, I think that might be an either-or situation. I'm a germaphobe, I have a short attention span. When I get movies on Netflix, I pick them almost exclusively by running time. I'm like, oh, I heard this is good. Oh, it ain't 2.5 hours worth of good. Let's see what Jim Belushi can slam out in 78 minutes. Dude keeps it tight. These movies have a wonderful economy of words.
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6: I weighed myself today. I don't know why. I'm not using the information. It's not guiding my behavior. Why am I bothering? I weighed myself, and I usually hover around 230. 240 today. 240. I weigh 240 pounds. Which is not, no, it's not okay. Because there's no way, like, you know when you go to a doctor, they give you like a formula for how much your weight, like a rule of thumb. I'm pretty sure it's not your age plus 200 pounds. That doesn't seem like, I was watching a boxing match today and the both guys, they weighed 110 pounds each. So both of those guys still need a fat baby and a dead dog to make me. And it's really bad because I'm 40 and my doctor's like, yeah, you gotta be less people. You can't be so much. He just told me this is bad. And he starts asking me about my eating habits, you know? Like there's habits, like there's a pattern. It's just chaos and awfulness. It's just desperate. He's like, how many meals and how many bowel movements a day? I'm like, I have no idea. It's just a blur. I'm just eating all day. I fill, pack my body to capacity and then blow it up. That's it. And he's trying to get a handle on my, he's like, dude, okay, look. How soon into a meal do you typically feel full and stop eating? I'm like, I don't stop eating when I'm full. The meal is not over when I'm full. The meal is over when I hate myself. That's when I stop. I guess normal people eat till they're like, oh, that's all the nutrition I require right there. I just reached it. I will cease the intake now and convert this into useful energy throughout the day. Now, every time I eat, it ends with me, why did I eat that? Dude, get it away. I don't want to look at that. That's all. It's all right here, too. It's like, I got syrup in my veins, like for blood, I got syrup. It's going to be bad later. I can't take care of myself. And I'm always just uncomfortable, just sweaty, and just, like, this is such a bummer. Like, it's my nightmare. It's my whole life.
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24: People are meeting on the internet now. You got to be careful on the internet, because what have we learned from the internet? Anyone can take one good picture. That's what we have learned from the internet. And sometimes you go on the internet, you see somebody like Match.com, they look pretty good. Then you go on a date, and then you find out when you meet them that that picture they posted is like 20 years old. Which is why from now on I tell women I meet online, look, send me a picture of you holding today's paper. Okay? Or... or at least an iPod, for God's sakes, right? You got an iPod in the picture, it's not that old. But you see a Sony Walkman, that's an older picture, right? A Sony... maybe a Tears for Fears t-shirt or something, you know. Then you got to be careful. I'll tell you this about the internet. They sprung the internet on us. No one saw the internet coming. That was a surprise to everybody. Like back in the 80s and the 70s, we knew there was going to be cell phones. Everybody predicted the cell phone, but nobody predicted the internet. Nobody knew they were even working on the internet, which is why, for example, you never saw the internet in Star Trek. Right, Star Trek took place in the future. Where was the internet, sir? You never heard Captain Kirk like Spock. Get me the coordinates to SETI Alpha 5. I'm Googling that now, Captain. Captain, we have an instant message from the Romulan commander. Surrender or be destroyed. LOL. As you never heard. LOL. Thank you, miss. LOL, sir. That means laugh out loud, sir. I don't know if you knew that. But they're kids today with the LOL. I don't know, but they don't use that everywhere. Anybody here from another country? We got people from another country here? Somebody who? You? Where are you from?
25: Canada.
24: Canada, that's, well, that's sort of another country, I guess. Do they have, but they have, which part of Canada?
25: Vancouver.
24: Vancouver. They use LOL, obviously, there.
25: Yeah.
24: But they don't use it in every country. I got a friend, Hassan, in the Middle East. And we're instant messaging each other. I send him a joke. He's like, oh, that's a good one, FOCF. So I'm like, what the hell is that? It's like fall off camel funny.
0: Day or night, we've got your laughs. iHeart Comedy.
1: Angela Johnson.
2: Parents are cool. They didn't stay married for too long, though. Just long enough to pop out like 4 or 5 kids. Which is not very long in Mexican. Well, my mom had 4, my dad had 5, so. That's how that worked out. I think it's funny how married couples like to tell you when they're trying to have a baby. That's just gross. Like, are they just showing off? They just want you to know they're doing it. It's like, hey, do you guys have any kids yet? No, but we're trying. Oh. Good luck with doing it. Got some cool grandparents. I think technology is moving a little too fast for them, though. Even the simplest thing, like leaving a message. I like the way grandparents leave messages on cell phones, as if it's an answering machine at home that everyone can hear. Have you gotten that message on your cell phone? This one? Hello? Are you there? And then they get mad at you because they think that you're purposely not answering because you can hear that it's them. Well, okay, I guess you're not home again. It's the machine, she didn't answer. Viejo, the machine. My tia Mary, she's kind of like my grandma. She likes to sign off like it's a letter. Okay, well, I love you. Call me later, tia Mary. She's precious. She doesn't understand that you could be on your cell phone and not be at home. She doesn't get that. Because like one time I called her and I surprised her. I pulled up to her house. She's like, oh, somebody's pulling in the yard. Now they're talking to your tío outside. So I walk in and I go, surprise! Oh, you'll never believe who it is. I'm like, it's me. I'm right here. Surprise! Oh, really? I better go then. Tia Mary. My grandpa, he likes to act like he's hip and cool. You know, he gets it. He knows how technology works. He's like, hey, mija, did you get in the fax I email you? You didn't get it? I sent it to Google. He didn't give it you? I hate Googles, man. That's why you need to Yahoo. Okay, Grandpa, I'll try Yahooing next time.
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3: I went into Harvey Nicks, right? And I was sitting in Harvey Nicks, and I saw this little, in the menswear department, their little jacket. I thought, this is quite nice. And I went to the guy on the counter and said, I'm sorry, would you have this in my... Which is as far as I got before a hand shot up to my mouth. And he went, don't say another word. Just get out. Just get out now. Nothing for you here. Just leave now, Shrek, before I light a torch and chase you out of the building. What? For you, that, I'd have to sell you 7 of them and stitch them together into some sort of pelt that you could wrap around yourself in your cave for the winter. Get out, you're blocking the light to the shop. Get out. And I've tried the gym. Jesus, I've tried the gym. I just couldn't take the amount of holding. They're obsessed in the gym with getting into holding. In the real world, I pick up heavy thing, I know where it's going, and I bring it there immediately. I don't stand around counting to 10 with the heavy thing in my hand. I don't want to be a removals man for an indecisive client. going, ooh, piano there, I can't decide. And I'm there going, that's okay, I trained for just such a situation. And the day two pain of the gym, when you go back to the gym and you're in agony and every bit of you is in pain. And the gym guy, you go up to him and go, why am I in so much pain? And he goes, that's because you're using muscles you haven't used in years. And you look at him and go, why are we wasting our time with those muscles? Clearly, I don't need them. Market forces have driven them to waste away. Let them die. Just give me one big one on each leg and a couple in the arms. That's all I need. But no, I spend hours skiing. That's all they make me do. Ski, like I'm moving to the Arctic at some stage. And you're on that machine praying for snow, dreaming of snow, going, someday the snow will come and then they'll need me. I'll be the one who's trained to get help on that day. I'll be the one they need to go over the glacier and rescue everyone else in the gym. Not you, rowing machine man.
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4: So, I just got married. Yeah. Sorry, fat dudes. Booing, that's so odd. They just hate marriage. It's not that they want my sweet ass. So I have a cute wife, and I'm not a cute wife. And people see us together and are always like, how'd he get her? Which isn't a nice thing to say to somebody at their engagement party. I just can't wait till we're both 80, because you never look at an old couple that have been together forever. You never look at two 80-year-olds and go, how'd he get her? So I had this thing, when I announced I was getting married, I had it happen twice, where two friends of mine, two girls that I'd known for years, female friends, you know what I mean? Like, you had no idea the girl liked you like that. And, you know, the window closed. And, you know, it was like 8 years ago. And the girl's always like, there was a party like 8 years ago. And you were wearing a blue shirt. And you were being really funny. And I was on ecstasy. You totally could have had sex with me. You never hear a guy go, Stacy, you blew it. You know why you never hear that? Because the window never closes. Ladies, if you know a guy, just ask him. Hey, you want to have sex? Right now? Yeah. Man. So I've had a couple of friends, when I announced I was getting married, I had a couple married friends, bros, thinking they're giving you the cool married bro advice, and, you know, they take you aside and tell you how to deal with the girl and how to avoid arguments and that sort of thing. You know what I mean? Like when you're watching TV with your lady and there's a super hot girl on, like you're watching a Black Eyed Peas video and that girl Fergie's on and you're thinking, oh my God, she is so hot. But your lady's like, do you think she's pretty? And you're like, no. She's got a hard face and maybe. So you're always ready. I'm always, you know, and that's the thing. Like I lived with my girl for 3 years. So I'm ready for those kind of things. Like whatever's on TV, I'm ready to fight her back. You know, like if she goes, I'm just prepared. So I'm like, know how to answer. I'm like, yes, honey. Christina Aguilera is a white trash drag queen looking whore. And yes, honey, Paris Hilton has a little rat face.
0: All comedy, all the time. I Heart Comedy.
1: Stephen Wright.
5: I got a new dog. He's a paranoid retriever. He brings back everything because he's not sure what I throw him. Sometimes I like to go into a waiting room and just sit there and wait. The nurse comes out, do you have an appointment? No, just waiting. What are you waiting for? Nothing, just avoiding the moments. Would you like to see the doctor? I don't know, what kind of a doctor is he? He's a foot doctor. I'd like to see a man that tall. A few minutes later, a 12-inch guy walks out into the waiting room. He says, take off your shoes and socks. I take them off. He looks at me and says, there's nothing wrong with you. I said, take off your shoes and socks. He said, what do you think? I said, I don't know. I've seen bigger feet on a bird. Then he started dancing really fast and whistling really loud. And then I left. What the hell did you think was going to happen? People are crazy. When I was in third grade, I had a 70-year-old teacher, and she could barely hear anything, so she would turn a thermostat down to 16 degrees, so in case anyone talked, she could see your breath coming out of your mouth. That was the same year I had a globe that lit up, and I used to use it as a nightlight, put it on the floor in my bedroom, which was pretty cool, except some nights I'd wake up in the middle of the night all freaked out, thinking I was floating in outer space. Then in 1969, a teacher showed us pictures of the Earth taken from the Apollo, and she said, "Does anyone know what this is?" And I said, "Yes, that's the floor in my bedroom." When I was 7, my parents had a party. I went around to all the guests with a glass of water, and I said, "Here, drink this. This is a magic glass of water. If you drink this, you all get a little bit taller." And they all drank some, and they thought, "Oh, isn't this a weird kid?" When they all drank some and went back to what they were doing, I went to the room where they keep all the coats, and I hemmed all the sleeves 2 inches.
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8: You guys have been a great crowd. Great crowd. I mean, obviously, I've had way better. But I've also had way worse. I'd like to leave you guys tonight by telling you about the worst crowd I ever had. It was a place called Great Barrington, Massachusetts. One night I'm doing a show there, and it is going great until I tell this joke. I say, "Guys, favorite writer of all time? William Shakespeare. Love Shakespeare. Still read Shakespeare today. And people will argue with me that it's impractical to read so much Shakespeare. But let me learn you something. If it wasn't for Romeo and Juliet, I would have totally overreacted when my fiance killed herself." Now, clearly, that's not a joke for everybody, right? I mean, pretty much just people who read. But wherever I go, at least like one guy, you know, one person will laugh at that joke, but not in Great Barrington, Massachusetts. In Great Barrington, it was like a dead, angry silence until a guy stands up and yells out, "Great Barrington, Massachusetts is the suicide capital of the country." And we hate that stuff here. That's a tough situation. Luckily, I'm a professional. I knew I had 3 options. Option number 1, apologize to everyone, you know. Say, "You guys, I'm really sorry. I didn't know that about your town. But if I had, I never would have told that joke, you know. Not my style." Option number 2, point out the obvious. "You should all move." But instead, I went with option number 3. "The only good thing I can say about this town is the suicide rate isn't as high as it should be."
0: All laughs, all the time. I Heart Comedy.
9: I am a master at saying the wrong thing to girls. Like, mwah, good. Like, black belt level, accidentally saying the wrong thing to girls. Like, I'll give you an example. Couple years ago, I used to live in Chicago, and I'm in a karaoke bar doing a stellar rendition of Oops, I Did It Again. Like, I nailed it. Like, I was Britney Spears. You know what I'm saying? Like, I was her. I was so good, minus the python. And I get off stage, and this girl comes up to me, right? She's like, "Hey, that was really funny. Hi, I'm Sarah." Comes up to me, gives me rhythm. And I could have said any number of things to make her like me or be my friend or maybe more, the night was young. But instead, what my brain told my mouth to say, and my mouth was like, "I hate this guy too, send it, whatever. I just work here, whatever." What I literally said to a girl was, "Thanks a lot, where do you live? What the, wah, wah?" What is the worst thing you can ever say to a girl? It's subtly awful. "Look at how tall I am. In a crowded bar, I look like I'm trying to chew on girls' heads when I'm talking to them. Hello. Ah. Where do you live? Where do you live?" I didn't say, "Oh, do you live around here? Are we neighbors?" That would have been fine. No, I said, "Where do you live? Where exactly do you live? What's the address? I'm gonna hang out in the closet without a shirt and a Viking helmet. Is that cool? Honk your boobies. Okay, no. I didn't say the last two things, but it would not have been creepier if I frickin' had. Nothing could make it creepier than where do you live. It wouldn't have been creepier if I was carrying rope and frickin' duct tape when I said that. Where do you live? All of a sudden I have a humpback and a hook for a hand. Chloroform rag coming at you. Go to sleep. Put her in the van with the others.
7: George Carlin.
10: The whole revolution is about values. Values of any kind, you know? What you'll do for $10, what you'll do with $10. Values. I often think of that when I go past the novelty store. You know, the novelty store, tricks, jokes, fun, fool your friends. They sell the dribble glass, joy buzzer, whoopee cushion, plastic Swiss cheese. They have a little foam rubber sandwich with a bite missing from it. I often wonder how hungry people feel when they walk past, you know? Guys that don't have lunch money together, man, going past the novelty store. Wow, I'd be salty. I'd be ready for a little trashing right away, you know? Start there. That's not the biggest insult. The biggest insult, however, is the fake vomit. Imagine that, artificial vomit, wow. Some people can't scrape real vomit together, man. Guys are ordering 3 dozen vomit on the phone, man. Lenny Bruce once said the reason the artificial vomit sells is because the artificial dog crap sold so well. I grew up watching the dog crap in the window, boy. I always thought a dog had gotten in the window and done it there, you know. It was always right next to the false teeth there that you wind up and let go, right? Little plaster Paris dog crap, wow. Sure is strange. How do you ask for that, you know? What do you say to the guy?
11: I'd like to see something in a dog crap, please.
10: Well, what did you want to spend on that?
11: Money's no object, it's for a very good friend. I rather fancy that beige number in the window.
10: Well, that's not beige, that's champagne gold. It's our breed of the month, bulldog. You buy a bulldog, we throw in a fox terrier free. Yeah. I imagine there would be collectors, you know, guys that had every breed. Yeah. Hey, you got any St. Bernard? Yes, but there's no room in the window for that. The Doberman Pinscher, you'd always know the authentic Doberman Pinscher would be the one with the little pieces of clothing and buttons in it, right? Yeah.
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12: All right. Kangaroos can't hop backwards. It's not very funny, but you learned something. I don't care how drunk you get tonight, you will never forget that. You'll be in Australia 9 years from now, your friend will get attacked by a kangaroo, and you'll instinctively yell, "Get behind him!"
13: Wait, how did I know to say that? How did I know to say that? Am I a wizard? Have I always been a wizard? Well, then why don't I have a demon? I love Snapple facts. I wish they would hire me. I'd give them facts, they'd be silly. Like, babies aren't dishwasher safe.
14: People be like, oh my goodness, who doesn't know this? Well, I guess if they keep one baby out of the dishwasher, they're doing a good thing over there. Thanks, Summer Peach.
13: I prefer the tease.
14: This is my impression of Johnny Depp before he leaves his house at night. If you don't know, Johnny Depp's 48 years old. I assume it goes like this. Hold on, guys, I'll be right with you. I have to put on another bracelet. I only have 6 on. I want to wear 7 tonight. I know you're in a hurry, but I have to make sure my belt is askew and my handkerchief is just so, because I'm almost 50 and I love accessories. Cool should have a cutoff, and my vote is 48. TV show Intervention is like Punk'd for junkies.
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26: My girlfriend, along with every other woman in the world, is now in love with Edward, the vampire. Yeah. From Twilight, yes. If guys didn't have it hard enough, now we gotta deal with this work of fiction. Girls always like, why can't you be more like Edward? He's such a man. Really? Okay, let's review. Let's see. He looks like a supermodel. He can fly. And he sparkles when you put him in the sunlight. Let me tell you, ladies, something. Any guy with those traits isn't looking for you. He's looking for your brother. And he doesn't want to suck his blood. Remember when vampires really used to be scary? You know? Back when I was growing up, we had the Lost Boys. Yeah. They would get drunk and turn into bats and threaten to beat up the two Corys. Now they just play piano and have no split ends. I love having a girlfriend. You know, I talk about marriage with my girlfriend. A little scary. You know? Not because of monogamy or because we have to live together. I'm scared because I don't want to have to wear a Snuggie. You ain't getting no sex with that thing. You got to put a hole in it, call it a pluggie. I mean, look like a retarded Jedi. I mean,
15: yeah, look at my Snuggie. Look at my Snuggie.
26: Your wife's walking around.
15: Yes, Han Solo.
26: I'm lucky though, man. I got a hot chick. My chick is pretty and sexy. Yeah. Yes, yes. Thank you, sir. That was a little too. No, but seriously, it's like she's pretty and sexy. Sometimes pretty girls aren't sexy, you know? So I never have to work for it. Comes too easy. That's why I like fat chicks. That's why I used to date fat chicks. You know, fat chicks, they just love it so much. When a fat bitch, I said fat bitch. I didn't mean that. I'm sorry, Monique, if she's here. I'm kidding. Don't put that on television. I will never. I dated a girl who was kind of heavy, man. This girl was fat. I'm serious. I was tall and skinny. She was short and round. And when we hugged, we looked like a lowercase b. It was. When we danced, it looked like Big Bird and Snuffleupagus freaking.
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0: My rap name is Notorious F.A.G. You like the rap music? Didn't think so. The white people are never going to get gangsta rap. But the black people will never get Barry Manilow. It will not happen. I went dancing recently. What is with this monotonous techno house crap that they're passing off as dance music? Get on up, a get on down, a get on up, a get on down, a get on up, get on down, get on up, get on down, get on up. Make up your mind! I gotta get up before I can get down! You know, you can tell you're getting older when you say they don't write songs like they used to, and you're talking about Casey and the Sunshine Band. I want old stupid disco, you know? I want Won't You Take Me to Funky Town. What a great idea. Who wouldn't want to be taken to Funky Town? You remember that song about the homeless woman that went la-da-dee, la-dee-dow, la-da-dee, she's homeless, she's homeless. Let's dance. Woo! She's got no place to live. Refrigerator box, yeah. What kind of song is this to dance to? That's like going, well, I've got cancer, I've got a tumor in my lung, and I am bleeding. Whoa! Well, my mama's in a wheelchair. They're gonna cut off my foot tomorrow. I'm losing both my legs. Well, you can tell by the way I use my walk that I've lost my legs and I can't walk. Whether you're a brother or whether you're a mother, I'm losing my legs. I'm losing my legs. Hi, hi, hi.
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4: See, I love being on TBS because I'll tell you why. Because they've let me do some very cool things. Like, you know, I got my own show and

0: All the folks from Beacon are down here going, damn it, don't start the show, little white man, till I'm here. Paid a load of cash. I'm going to see the damn thing. Work for me, monkey boy. Here we go. Nice to be here. I've noticed that you're still conducting the excavation, and I'm very happy about that. Yes. Yes. Very soon you'll be able to bury Pharaoh. What do you call it? We call it the money pit. What are you talking about? Hey, it's nice that you hired the Chunnel people to build it for you, though. It's a big dig. We're eventually going to connect with England. Yeah, soon, my friend. Soon you will be there. Or maybe you dig through to China. They will pay for it. Oh, there, we will find it. We will dig all the way through, and then you'll have a tunnel, and traffic will be less, but you will be in Shanghai. We have nothing else to do except just put money in a hole. But it's nice. One day you'll get it done and go, I remember when there were cars. I want to thank, if there's anybody here from MIT, you know who they are. They're the people who actually can heckle Beautiful Mind. They actually sit there going, the formulas are wrong. It's a finite formula. Finite! MIT, the only place in the world where Stephen Hawking can do comedy. Rene Descartes walks into a bar. The bartender says, would you like a beer? And Rene says, I think not. And he disappears. The Wang. I know. All of a sudden, you are playing the Wang. I know of all the people going, that's very obscene. Never say that again. You're on the Wang. I am on Wang now. The new wing of the Wang, donated by Mr. Wong. The Wong wing of the Wang. Or as we like to say, Fenway with cleaner bathrooms. This is nice to be here in this city of brotherly love. Freeze! Your daughter brought you here? This is Mom. And okay. Kind of a Jerry Springer kind of night, I guess.
1: I'm gonna tell that man. I never did that, man. I'm a big woman. Men love big women.
0: Oh, baby, uh-huh.
1: I saw one where a midget was cheating on his wife. He's my little man. It's like,
2: I love you, baby. I love you, baby.
1: And then he got in a fight, and the guy's going, what are you going to do, Wizard of Oz? Me? Come on.
2: I'll kick your ass.
1: You better get a stool first.
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5: The drugstore is even tougher than the supermarket because you have no idea what the hell you're looking at. I went in the drugstore last week for a cold medicine. I was totally overwhelmed by it. I'm trying to break it down. I mean, there's 6,000 products here that are perfect for me. So it's not easy, you know. Or this one is quick acting, but this one is long lasting. When do I need to feel good, now or later? That's a hard question. Ever catch yourself reading ingredients in the drugstore? Oh, 0.03 tetrahydrozoline. That's a good amount of that. They know we don't know. They make up words. They always tell us on TV, now with an extra drop of Retsin. Like we're all going, well, finally we're getting some more Retsin. They always tell you how the medicine works on TV. You know the commercials? That's my favorite part where the guy says, here's the human body. It's always this guy. No face, mouth open. This is how drug companies see the public. And he's always got the tube coming down here. And then the circle area. These are the complex inner workings of the human body, I assume. I'm sure when you go to medical school, they put that up on the board the first day. Okay, everyone, now remember, you've got your tube coming down from the mouth, and that goes into your circle area. That's pretty much all we know. That's it for today. Don't miss tomorrow. We're going to practice making people wait in a little room in their underwear. And then you'll all be doctors. That's all there is to it. Then they have to show you the pain. You know that part where they say, here's where you hurt. Pain is usually represented by some sort of lightning attacking the guy. Glowing redness is popular. Sometimes parts of the guy's body will just burst into flames. Sometimes the whole guy is like out of focus. I never had a doctor say to me, are you having any

0: pain? Yes, I am. Are you having any lightning with the pain? Have you been in a funhouse mirror at any time?
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2: So we're down in Los Angeles, and we take my son to his first practice of Mighty Mites football. 5 and 6 year olds playing flag football. It's adorable. When out of the corner of my eye, I'm there with the whole family, I see a cholo coming straight for us. Everybody, close your eyes and imagine your scariest Mexican gang member. That guy's walking right for us. Now, I'm using cholo a lot, and I'm not sure if anyone's traveling or from out of town. A cholo is a Latino gentleman that you may have seen with white socks pulled all the way up, plaid shorts to meet the white socks, white t-shirt oversized, very similar to a Catholic schoolgirl's uniform. It's a lot scarier. I'm not sure if you've seen the movie Training Day with Denzel Washington. That's cholo heavy. All right, have you ever watched The Prison Channel, a.k.a. Nat Geo? There's a lot of cholos in that. It's MS-13 shanking people by the handball court. Maybe some neck tattoos, gold chain. I'm not sure if anybody wants to stand up and make this easier. Shaved head, mustache. See yourself a cholo. You're not cholo-y. You're like cholo adjacent. Sure you're friends with some cholos, but with a V-neck t-shirt like that, I'm not too worried. it's got a Caesar. I'm sure you know some, but I don't feel threatened.
3: Doug Stanhope.
4: And people bring their children to a party. They don't even ask. Like, who would think that's okay to bring kids? It's like if you invited me to your wedding and I go, just brought chickens with me. I got a pen full of chickens. I won't even ask. I'll just bring them and assume that's okay. I brought my chickens. Yeah, congratulations. Yeah, they squawk and peck and yeah, they won't hurt anyone. They'll just bring this whole shindig down. So you try to be polite, passive aggressive. Oh yeah, you might not want to bring your kids to this party. So a lot of my comic friends are going to be here. It gets out of control. And then they think you're worried about their kids. No, I'm worried about my party. Oh, Connor, don't worry about the kids. They've heard every word in the book. Put them in a corner, they'll entertain themselves. Yeah, while they irritate everybody else. It's partying. My friends are doing rails of prescription drugs. They chopped up, crush a giant line of Adderall, and they snort it off a coffee table and get to the end. And then there's your pie-faced kid playing with a choo-choo train. I'm gonna go home. It's a buzzkill. Terrific.
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5: We're at a deli. A sandwich shows up. There's a pickle next to my sandwich. Little backstory. I paint pickles. I hate them. I don't know who decided pickles could be a garnish, but I hope they get kicked, all right? Is that too aggressive? Too aggressive for a garnish. Parsley's a garnish, because if I take parsley off the sandwich, I don't taste parsley. I saw that damn pickle and left the kitchen. Son of a bitch! Right? I didn't say it out loud. I internalized it. I'm not an animal. She was disgusted. Appalled. She's, I cannot believe you just did that in public. I cannot believe you just put a pickle on the table. I was like, well, one of us needs to settle down. This is not your mom's house. This is a deli. When the menu is above your face, manners are relaxed a little bit. She goes, what if I want the pickle? So you don't get the pickle, because I want to kiss you later, and I don't want you to taste like pickle. Remember when you told me you didn't like it when I smell like pot? Well, I don't like it when you taste like pickle.
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6: You know how you can tell how pretty a white woman is? you look at her and then you wonder how long they would look for if she was missing. You know the deal. I ain't saying nothing wrong. White woman's life is valuable. What's his name? Joran Vandersloot? Right? We find out he was a serial killer. Man, he kills women. That's what he do. He do it well. You know what I mean? We know the girl that he you know, supposedly had... what's the girl in Aruba? Natalie Holloway, right? But the one, he just killed a girl in Peru. What's her name? Exactly. Look how fast you said Natalie. You said Natalie. Natalie Holloway, that angel. Y'all said that like Family Feud. All right, name a white girl been missing for 5 years in the room. Natalie Holloway. Survey, son. Name a Peruvian girl that was killed yesterday. What is that big head third world Peruvian bitch's name? It has to be Yoris or something goofy. Don't get mad at yourself. I gave it to you. You saw how fast she said Natalie Holloway. Diana Ross right here said Natalie. She knew her name. That white girl with Natalie Holloway.
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7: And it's fear that I think threatens rational thought more than anything. I've always considered myself a sort of liberal, rational sort of bloke. And then after 9/11, the world went a bit crazy. Understandably, the rules suddenly changed and there was a lot of anger and fear and finger pointing and hysteria. And I still tried to remain rational in it all. I'd be in the pub with friends and I'd be going, no, you can't say that. That's a generalization. Oh, you just read that. No, you don't. That's not true. That's a received wisdom. That's not a, no, you can't tie everyone with the same brush. No, it's still the safest form of transport. It's 16 million to one. Trying to remain rational. That's in a pub. When I'm flying, it's more like, check him again. Can we? What? He's getting on my, can I check him? But that's fear. I'd always been a nervous flyer, actually, and I flew soon before and straight after 9/11, always in and out of, like, New York and L.A., and I tried to remain, again, rational. I was thinking, no, it's even safer now. It's even safer now. It's hard to get... And then I found out that a suicide bomber doesn't have to get on the plane now. They don't even have to commit suicide. Now they got heat-seeking missiles that can take the plane out in the first 10 minutes of takeoff. So now I'd be on the plane like that. Right, we're out of range. Now who's got the bomb, right? I flew a couple of weeks after 9/11, and it was an internal flight from New York to LA. And we get off. I go, right, we're out of range, okay. And I'm still a bit nervous. And I said to the air hostess, have you got any magazines? And she went, quite loud and blasé, she went, no, honey, we've got no magazines. We've had to undertake severe cutbacks because we're one of the companies being sued over 9/11. One, don't mention 9/11. Surely a new rule book went round. Don't mention 9/11 when you hand out the chocolates. Just, you know. Two, don't say severe cutbacks. Because I don't think of magazines anymore. When you say severe cutbacks, I think of a bloke in an aircraft hangar earlier that week going, do we really need all these rivets? So... What terrible bedside manner that is. I mean, I take first-class flights everywhere. You wouldn't have it any other way. I sort of do it for you, really. And some of those flights cost 10 grand. And for 10 grand in a disaster, I expect my bit of the plane at the front to gently break off and float down to a desert island. It doesn't. I'll die with the rest of you losers.
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2: I love really good actors. I also like Paul Giamatti. I do, I like him. He's a real ham, you know? Aaron-ish. That's every role that Paul Giamatti can play. That's what he does. Well, yeah, Aaron-ish, the jackass showed up. What part are you playing in this movie? I'm a balding Yale professor. Guess what, man? They didn't publish my paper. Even in the HBO show John Adams, he played a founding father from the 1700s, and he's still this self-loathing, schluppy guy. Liberty will reign in America. Nope, nobody great. Son of a bitch. Oh, okay, I'm the first president not to be reelected. That's just fantastic. Par for the course. Switch out old John Adams for Thomas Jefferson. What do I get, huh? A can of tuna. You know, me and Washington are thinking of taking a couple of horses and maybe driving up the coast and sampling some wine. It might be real nice. But if I get to Philadelphia and Ben Franklin is serving Merlot, I'm out of here. Open up the history books, kids, and here I am. John Adams, page 2. A buck with an ass for a face. Hee-haw! Hee-haw! Says the donkey boy.
1: Funny lives here.
3: Norm MacDonald.
4: Because booze, somehow, I don't know how it works, but it's some magic elixir where it takes away the... It makes you think that sex is not a dirty, filthy, shameful thing. I don't know how it does it, but it does it. And in regular life, that's why sex is so tough to get going, because it's so shameful and filthy and obviously meant only for procreation. And so when you do it, you know, and my friend was like, oh, there's nothing shameful about sex. But I was like, of course there is. And I kind of, like, think about what you do before sex. You know what I mean? Like, you put the phone off the hook and everything like that. You make sure the kids aren't around, whatever, you know? You pull the blinds down, right? What's that? A shame? That's what blinds were made for. Pull down, shame. You don't pull the blinds down when you're making a nice cherry pie for old Widow Hamilton, huh? I notice they stay up for that. Her osteoarthritis now has become so bad. I don't know if you know Widow Hamilton, but really her only joy in the later years has become her pies. And her osteoarthritis has become so bad she can't knead anymore. You know, I have to knead. Well, she's now lost her ability to knead. Anyway. No, I'm just saying, I don't want to boast or anything, but if it wasn't for me and some of the other members of the community, I don't know if the old bird would still be with us. But that's not the point. The point is sex is a filthy, shameful thing. And
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5: One time I was made team leader and my grandmother found my vest. Hey, come back up. What's this? What's this? This thing I found. That means that I'm the team leader. What? I can't hear you. I can't hear you. What? That I'm that team leader. Hey, lower your voice. We don't know that, team leader. What about the underwear I found under your bed? Mira, George, lleno de caca. It looked like you sat on an almond joy, cochino. No. But I'm sorry, you're the team leader. Why are you crying? Why are you crying? Because I found underwear? They found me, I was sniffing. I look under, they were like that. With a broom, I had to take them outside, sweeping. But you're that team leader. What team is that, the caca team? Follow me with the broom down here. Mira, go team. Mira. Should be ashamed of yourself. I buy you underwear. Clean yourself, cabrón. I know you're busy, but wipe. And that's who you become, Mr. Caca. That's somebody knocks. Hey, cagón, they want you. Why are you crying? Am I lying? If I'm lying, then tell me. Didn't I find, don't tell me to shush in my house. Didn't I find underwears under your bed? Yeah, 9 years ago.
1: I Heart Comedy.
6: Now, before we get started, I feel like I gotta be honest. You know, I don't like to lie while I'm up here on stage. Coming out to the big applause, y'all standing up. A piece of me likes it. A small piece of me likes it. Another piece of me doesn't. I'm gonna tell you why, okay? That's how you lose your mind. You come out, people standing up, girls calling your name. Oh my God, no. Kevin, oh my goodness, no. I'm afraid to go crazy, man. That's why I humble myself. I stay in my lane, people. I stay in my financial lane. Now let me explain what I mean when I say this, okay? Here's what I mean when I say financial lane. Here's what happens. You start to make money. When you make money, you meet other people to make money. When you meet other people to make money, you want to hang out with these people. But naturally, you want to spend money the way they spend money, but then you realize that you don't make the same type of money that these people make, okay? It's very true. That's why you got to stay in your lane, all right? Certain people I don't hang out with. Athletes, I don't hang out with athletes. I used to. I stopped. Let me tell you why I stopped. Athletes don't respect money. How do I know this? From experiences. This is not a joke. This is a true story. I'm in Vegas with an athlete friend of mine. Keep in mind, he's doing a lot better than me in life, okay? Naturally, I want to keep up with him. So before we go out, he said, Kev, don't worry about nothing. I got you. Everything is on me. I said, hey, bitch, I'm a man, okay? So we go out. He get a table. I got a table. He got bottles. I got bottles. He had bitches come to the table. I didn't have no bitches. I had my aunt was with me. I'm not going to call my aunt no bitch. I love her too much. But regardless, we having a good time, okay? Now, I'm not gonna lie, I got the bill. I didn't like it. You ever get a bill so high you try to put it in the light like it's gonna change? Hold on, wait a minute. Hold on. Okay. But I said, I can't bitch about the bill. The reason why I can't bitch about the bill, because he didn't bitch about the bill. So I said, no way. I start talking to myself. I said, Kev, just pay the bill. Pay it. So that's what I did. I paid the bill. I go to my room. I go to sleep. Here's why I don't mess with athletes. Next morning, I wake up. My boy that I was with, he called me. He said, Kev, yo, last night was crazy, wasn't it? I said, man, I had a ball. He said, well, guess what? We're going to do the same again tonight. I said, I'm not going to do it. I can't do it two nights in a row. Because the way that my bank account is set up. You ever start explaining your financial situation for no reason at all? I said I would, but the way my bank account is set up, the thing is, I got a checking in the savings, but all the money is in my savings, so I got to switch it to my checking, but it's going to take 3 business days. I don't think it's going to go through. I don't think it's going to go through.
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7: Now, sex pervades our society completely. Sports is where it is now. Everybody that's good in sports, we somehow assume they're good in bed. And I don't believe that. I think being good at sports limits you. You practice whatever it is you do so much, you can't do nothing else. I know Jimmy Connors, when he's done, jumps over the bed and shakes your hand. Hey, that was pretty good, you know? Or a swimmer, when he gets to the headboard, does a flip turn, come back for another lap, you know? And I wonder, does a rodeo cowboy think 9 seconds is a long ride? Gymnasts, though. I bet gymnasts are real good.
8: Yeah, they are.
7: First-hand knowledge here. Are you better than Nadia? Nadia's a perfectionist. Imagine that guy's a 10. Wow, Nadia, that was perfect, you know. You even pointed your toes, you little devil. That full twisting dismount wasn't bad either, babe. Well, it's about time for me to cut out. As you can see, performing for me is a sexual experience. I'm done before you are. Before I go, I'd like to impart some last few words of wisdom to you. I want you to always remember, never let your mother brush your hair when she's mad at your dad. Children who have a well-balanced breakfast before school are the only ones who throw up in gym class. That guy who said a bird in the hand's worth two in the bush ain't been putting his bird in the right bushes. I want you men to remember that sex is a Chinese dinner for two. It ain't over till you both get your cookies. I want you lovers to be fair. Let the other one sleep in the wet spot half the time. This has been more than a thrill for me. This has been an inconvenience. See you later. Good night.
8: So I live not far from Hollywood Boulevard in Los Angeles, which I like. It's got the stars on the sidewalk, and I love to see the tourists go up and they take pictures of their favorite stars. And there's something that goes on in front of the Chinese Theater, famous landmark theater, footprints and cement, all that thing. In front of the Chinese Theater, within the last year, these guys started doing this, where they would dress up as characters, famous characters from the movies, these elaborate costumes. Nobody's asking them to do this. They do it of their own free will, and then the idea is that they get tourists to give them a couple bucks to take a picture with them, or something like that. My favorite guy out there is a guy who dresses up as Pikachu from Pokemon. He's got a big, roly-poly, yellow Pikachu costume. What I love about the costume is it is filthy. It's covered with grime. I don't know what happened with this guy, like, why is it so dirty? And I try to figure out, maybe he's tried to get it cleaned and no dice. You know, if he goes to the dry cleaner and at his wit's end, like, can you guys clean this? And they're flummoxed, like, no. We only know how to clean flat things. And I thought, maybe, is he sleeping in it, you know? And he figures, well, technically, I'm not touching the sidewalk. Then when I wake up, I'm already at work.
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9: I woke up this morning terrified, but that was really my fault. I set the alarm. You ever think about how you start every day of your working life? Nah, nah, nah, nah, nah. What's happening? Is there a fire? What's going on? Oh, it's just the clock. Yay, day. You scared yourself every morning just to wake up. How is that good for you? You could be dreaming. Maybe you're like, hey, look, I'm flying. Hey, there's my mommy. What's Hitler doing here? Nah, nah, nah, nah. Of course, if you saw your mom and Hitler, you'd want to wake up because that's scary too. I'd probably call my mommy and say, mommy, what were you doing with Hitler in my head while I was sleeping? My mom would say, I don't know. Ask your father. All right, put Hitler on. All right, my dad's not Hitler. Can someone please tell me what is wrong with my father? Anybody? Nobody? At some point, you got to sit down with your dad over coffee or lunch and just look him right in the eye and say, okay, is there any way I can avoid becoming you? Is there any way? Because it's happening and I want out. Can you help me? Do you keep a diary? Any advice? Help me, for once. And if you ever had that conversation with your dad, that is the moment where they'll look you right in the eye and go, because one thing you have to realize about the father-son relationship, on some level, though it's subliminal, it is a battle to the death. And on some level, when you're just like them, they are as proud of you as if you won a medal of some kind. You're just like your old man. Welcome to the club. Payback's a bitch.
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10: Some girls have weird breasts. was at this girl. I was about to take off her bra, and all of a sudden she goes, I have some bad news for you. I was like, oh, Jesus Christ. Another hermaphrodite. It's like five this month. You ever have one of those five hermaphrodite months? You're like, I'm a hermagnet. I don't know what's going on. I was like, okay, what's the big deal? She goes, I have two different sized breasts. I was like, oh my God, that is no big deal. I've seen that before. And then I took off her bra and I was like, I've never seen that before. You should run. It was the most amazing thing I've ever... I thought it was just going to be one smaller version of the other one. It was two entirely different breasts. It's like one cute little small feminine champagne glass breast, and then like a big, mean, swinging dykey one just chewing on tobacco. Just eyeing me the whole time, too. Like, you're gonna have to lick me sooner or later. And the girl knew too. She's like, pay attention to that one. I'm like, I'm not going near that one. That one took my lunch money. I like being talented. Girls go on dates with me. I thought I was like the coolest guy in the world to go on a date with. I'm a professional comedian. And then I went on a date with a girl. I found out her ex-boyfriend was 50 Cent. I didn't even know either. I was just looking at her pictures, and I was like, why are you paddle boating with 50? She goes, we used to date. I was like, you dated 50 Cent? She's like, yeah, is that a problem? I was like, yeah. She's like, why? Because he's black? I'm like, no, because if he wants you back and I shoot him, he won't die. Sometimes you go out on dates with some really weird girls. I was on a date with this one girl. We were having dinner, and halfway through dinner, I started to get that feeling like we were definitely going to have sex later because she had gone to the bathroom and left her drink with me. So...
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24: My best friend is Cher. My goddaughter, Chazzy. Chastity. Well, I don't know if it's a lesbian anymore. I don't know. I don't know anymore, Chaz. I don't know if she's a man, she's a woman. I don't know. And I was there when Cher got the call for the sex change. I mean, you talk about, hello, Mom! Who is this?
25: It's your little girl! I need $25,000 for a penis!
24: Cher's face did not move. Wrestling. It was just... She wrote out the check. Right there and then, no asking questions, wrote out the check. And I'm thinking, this is crazy. She worked so hard for her money. $25,000. Do you know how many farewell tours she's going to have to do? Hey, farewell. That's all she does now. She says goodbye to her friend. Farewell. My farewell tour, farewell. Cher, you need a new garage. Okay, I'll do another tour. Okay. Farewell again. $25,000 for a penis, and I'm thinking, this is insane. Chaz was ugly as a woman. She's gonna be ugly as a man. Oh, she was ugly as a farm animal. Come on, I mean, come on, $25,000. Let her take the money and get a face job. I don't care.
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27: I mean, it really is. I mean, I started doing comedy 11 years ago. My first time I went, I was on in Akron. And, I mean, because it... All right, settle down. But, because I told you there's like 1,000 people here tonight. I mean, that's cool, but my first show, there was one. There's one guy at my first show. I was mad that he stayed. I'm like, what are you doing? Why are you here? Who goes by themselves in the first place? Why are you here? It's not even a show. It's like a conversation. I got a microphone, right? It's weird. I remember I was getting ready to go on, and one of the veteran comics comes over to me. He's like, you know, kid, you're going to find in this business that sometimes the smaller crowds are even more fun than the bigger crowds. I'm like, that's great, but that's not a crowd. It's a dude. All right? This is going to suck. Fun being back in Cleveland, though. It is. Cleveland? Yeah. Yeah. I mean, because, yeah, I grew up in a place you've never heard of. But, you know, Cleveland was a big deal to me. You know, I was a Browns fan my whole life. Yeah. That's why I'm a comic. And I'm not happy, you know? I'm serious. Like, if Vernus Biner didn't fumble, I wouldn't be here right now. I mean, really. I'd have a job, insurance. I mean, like, no. I remember I told somebody that. I was like, well, Cleveland hasn't had a pro sports championship since 1964. And they did, they must have looked it up online. They're like, actually, you guys are only second. San Diego hasn't had one since 61. I'm like, oh, it's San Diego, all right? When they lose, they can go out on the beach, all right? You know what? When the Browns lose, all right, I'm mad. Tell me about San Diego's woe.
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12: I love going to the movies too. 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You're a good crowd, at least. Some crowds are rough. I did a show once at the Borgata in Baghdad. That was a rough crowd. After the show, some guy was like, oh, I laughed so hard I stabbed my friend. I dropped a curd, I swear. But I did learn an Iraqi knock-knock joke. We can all do it together, you ready? Me neither, but you'll all be doing our work tomorrow.
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14: It's my real name. My real name is Eddie Ift. I'm named after my dad, and my name has been the most difficult thing my whole life, because you give my name over the phone to anyone. They're like, what's your last name? I'm like, Ift. They're like, whoa, whoa, whoa. It's just a difficult name. I called American Airlines the other day. American Airlines. Their call center is in Indonesia. The woman answers the phone. She goes, hello. I'm like, I want to check the status of my flight. And she goes, what's your name? I go, Ift. She goes, what is that? And I go, it's Ift. She goes, how do you spell it? I go, I-F-F-T. She goes, I-S-S-T. I go, I-F-F-T. She goes, I-S-F-T. I go, I-F-F-T. She goes, use words with it. You know when you got to use those words with the letters? I don't know the right words, so I get all nervous. It's like a test. I don't know those military words. So I'm like, yeah, it's I, as in Ift, F as in Ft, another F as in Ft, T as in tsunami. You guys are smart. I did that joke in Louisiana, and some guy goes, wait a minute. Tsunami spelled with a C.
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15: Mitch Hedberg.
16: I was gonna have my teeth whitened, but then I said, I'll just get a tan instead.
13: I got some tartar control toothpaste. I still got tartar, but it's under control. If the tartar gets out of line, I'm like, come on, man, you know the deal. Fall in. You crazy ass tartar. I got so much tartar, I don't have to dip my fish sticks. That's actually kind of gross, you know? After that joke, I always clarify that I'm just joking. I don't know how much tartar I actually have. I believe it's the average amount. If we all did a tartar test right now, my name would be right in the middle. I would like to go fishing and catch a fish stick. That would be convenient. I could easily get a job with Mrs. Paul's. They just put me in a boat with some empty boxes. And I will return them to the freezer section of your neighborhood grocery store. You know, there's a fishing show on TV. They catch the fish, but they let it go. They don't want to eat the fish, but they do want to make it late for something. Where were you? I got caught. Let me see the inside of your lip. Fish are always eating other fish. If fish could scream, the ocean would be loud. You would not want to submerge your head. Nothing but fish going, ah, I thought I looked like that rock.
15: I grew up in a small town called Las Vegas, Nevada. And nobody understands what that means. Everyone's like, what? You grew up in Vegas? That must have been crazy. That had to be crazy. No, it wasn't. Because you can't do anything in Vegas until you're 21. And a lot of your life is lived before you're 21. Upwards of 20 years. So it was boring for me, you know, and I used to live in New York. So when I was on the plane back to Vegas, like, the guys next to me were celebrating about what they were going to see. And I had nothing, you know, because they go because it's the Shangri-La of debauchery. And I go because my mom is there. They go because whatever happens there stays there. And I left there. So when I was on the plane, those guys were like, yeah, Vegas, there's gonna be cocaine and hookers. And then I'm just like, I'm gonna sleep on my mom's couch. It's physically too small for my body. But then we'll watch Planet Earth on Blu-ray. Bonding experience in HD. And then those guys will be like, we're gonna drink and gamble all day and night. And then I'm just like, I hope

0: And then those guys would be like, we're gonna have experiences we'll never forget / never remember. Leaving me no choice but to respond with, I'm gonna get into an awkward conversation with my white stepfather about who started slavery. Then I'm gonna walk away and say, I don't wanna talk about this. I have no idea why you brought this up. Hour later, he'll come over to me with the printout from the internet, throw it in my lap, and say, see, Africans started it. And instead of stabbing him in the left ear, I'll just say, Merry Christmas. That's what it's like for me. Because I never stop singing. Best part about that joke is when people come up to me after a show and they're like, really? Cinnamon? We gotta try this ghetto spaghetti I've been hearing so much about. Or spaghetto. I make puns and then leave.
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20: I got a hairy girlfriend. Girlfriend, you said you wanted to get one of these Brazilians, right? I said, baby, I ain't never been to Brazil, so we compromised and she got a mullet. Sometimes I put a baseball cap on her ass, pretend my buddy Larry's over at the house. I got a fat girlfriend too, man. Holy God, she's got stretch marks on her fridge. I woke up the other night, man, all I could hear was... I ran to the window, I looked out, I thought we had police surveillance on the house. Nothing in the sky, I could still hear it. I run down to the kitchen, there she is, sitting at the table eating a cob of corn. Got a new dog, that's a good companion. Anybody have a dog? What do you have, partner?
21: Yellow lab.
20: A yellow lab, isn't that fun? What a treat. Does your yellow lab do tricks, sir?
21: He doesn't have any tricks.
20: He doesn't have any tricks. No, every dog does a trick. He does what?
21: Well, he's not too smart.
20: He's not too smart. Yeah, I didn't think he did your taxes or anything, sir. My buddy Larry bought a dog, man. He taught it the dumbest dog trick I've ever seen in my life. Taught his dog how to play dead, huh? I'm over at his place the other day. I walk up the walkway. He comes running out. He's like, hey, look, my dog's dead. His phone rings. He goes in the house to get the phone. While he was on the phone, I buried his dog. He comes out 5 minutes later. He says, where's my dog? I said, it was dead. I buried it. He's like, you moron, made me grab a shovel, help him dig it up. We get to the dog. Dog sits up in his grave. All I could think of was Night of the Living Dead. So I smashed it in the face with my shovel. I killed his dead dog all over again before it could eat my brain.
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0: What are you guys shouting out?
19: Free bird?
0: What the hell are you people talking about? Screaming for music. I'm tired of music now, you know, because you break up with a girlfriend, you better turn your radio off. They have too many love songs. They got stations that play
22: nothing but love songs.
0: Can they write a song about something else beside that? You ever think about that? They have so many love songs, they can play them 24 hours. They never stop. It's so dreary. I mean, if you're in love, it's okay. But if not, you just have to listen to that guy's voice. You know, you hear him.
22: Love songs. Nothing but love songs. 24 relentless, gut-wrenching hours a day. Love songs. No rock. No jazz. Nothing but throw yourself off a cliff. Love songs. So sit back in your car, relax, close the garage door tightly, slip slowly into unconsciousness as you listen to another love song.
0: Why do they have to make music that depresses people? Why don't they make good songs like I've been to the desert on a horse with no name? You know what I'm saying? That doesn't depress anybody because you're too busy going, why? Why would you do that? Come on, man. You're in the desert. You're not that busy. You had time to write a whole song. Name the damn horse. You know what I'm saying? Take a few minutes out of your day. Otherwise, you'll be in the desert going, hey, you over there with the tail? But they won't put that on because they have to put on
22: love songs. 187 hours a day. Nothing but get in the bathtub and slit your wrists. Love songs. And now here they are singing You'll Never Get Her Back. From the album You Really Blew It This Time. A love song.

0: I don't like that.
1: To this day, there are some things I can't eat because I don't like the way they sound. I still cannot eat yogurt. I can't eat anything with a Y and a G in it. Squash. You want some squash? No. Sounds like somebody sat on dinner, you know? How about some wheat germ? Germ? Horseradish. Ah! Eggplant. Well, what is it, an egg or a plant? Tell it to make up its mind and come on back. Something I don't like the sound of, succotash. What'd you call me? You flick out. Hey, right there.
2: Hey, be cool, hey, be cool. It's lima beans and corn, man.
1: You know something else doesn't sound very right? Head cheese. I can't even look at the sign. I'll be down near the bologna. You look at it. Then there are some things that sound too funny to eat. Some things are too humorous to swallow. Guacamole. That sounds like something you yell when you're on fire. Guacamole! Well, sounds like something you can't remember the name of.
3: Where's that little guacamole I had here?
1: And, of course, the funniest food, kumquats. I don't even bring them home anymore. I sit there laughing and they go to waste.
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6: Like all these celebrities are adopting kids, like Madonna adopted a kid, right? That's like the latest fad with celebrities, right? You gotta go out, you gotta adopt a kid, but the rule is it can't be white. You know, it can't be white. It could be anything else. It could be African, it could be Asian, it could be Indian, but it can't be white. What, there's no dirty little white trash kid in the middle of Tennessee curled up next to an outhouse? You can't hook him up once every 4 or 5 kids? Some dirty little white kid on a rusted out tricycle right after a tornado, you know? Just kind of balance it out. It's just bizarre, man. How weird was that watching Madonna going over there, walking into that African village? Just come walking in like they're going in there to pick out a baby, you know? It's like freaked me out. I was just sitting at home like, dude, are we buying Africans again? What is going on here? Dude, you know they were freaking out over there like, they're back! Everybody link arms. Watch out when they smile. They're the most dangerous when they smile. Dude, why do you think they're getting these kids, man? I don't understand. I think they're up to something. I think they're trying to eliminate the middleman in sweatshop labor, you know? You're groaning. Everything you're wearing is made from a sweatshop, you know? It is. You don't believe me? Take off your sneaker, just listen to it like a seashell. You hear that little kid crying and they're like, hey, I want to go home. I've been working for 23 hours for the love of God. Stop paying me in shoelaces.
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7: No, a friend of mine recently died climbing Mount Everest, and he was a good friend of mine. I went to college with him. His name was Declan, and he lives in Wisconsin, was from Wisconsin, so we had the funeral. His parents had the funeral there, so I went to Wisconsin for the funeral. Now, I've known Declan for a long time, but I didn't really know too many people in his family, so I was kind of keeping to myself and minding my own business. And it was a sad funeral, right? You know, everyone's crying and hugging, and then they would look at each other and say the same thing over and over again, and it's the same cliche saying that you'll hear when anybody dies doing anything extreme, whether it's like big wave surfing, mountain climbing, skydive, at least he died doing what he loved, you know? He got to die doing what he loved. Isn't that great? So that's what people were saying, because like Declan loved mountain climbing, right? So they're hugging, they're crying, they're looking at each other and saying, well, Declan died doing what he loved. It's great. And at first you're like, yeah, okay. You know what? Now, I've known Declan 15 years. He never once called me up like, dude, I love falling off mountains onto pointy rocks and bleeding to death. I don't know if he died doing what he loved, but I don't, it's weird, right? Like, what are you doing this weekend? We're going to Everest. Yeah, I'm going to watch a Three's Company marathon, and don't worry about me. But I didn't say anything. I kept to myself, right? But everyone kept saying, oh, he died doing what he loved. At least he died doing what he loved. And then I started thinking, you know, like a year ago to the day, I lost a friend to a drug overdose. And everyone at that funeral was like, oh, this is tragic. Now I'm thinking, I don't know if she loved heroin. She stole from me to get it, pushed someone in front of a bus.

0: like, she died doing what she loved. This kid's kind of an idiot, right? But you can't say that either. You got to keep it to yourself. And then I get the one guy in Declan's family that I actually do know, and everyone's got one of these. The drunkle. I get Declan's drunkle. Doug comes up to me, puts me in a headlock. He's like, "Gia, wouldn't it be great if we could all die doing what we love? Wouldn't that be great?" No. What? That's the worst idea I've ever heard. My friends, my family, they got enough problems just knowing me. I don't need to be found dead doing what I love. How insanely awkward for whoever has to find me like that, right? Out here would probably be my brother. They come over, "Oh my God, are you in there? I haven't seen you in a week." Kicks the door open. He's dead. But there he is, buck naked, a spatula in one hand, a bottle of Xanax in the other, a goat tied to the TV stand, a clown juggling scarves on a unicycle, and a Hannah Montana movie on a loop. Oh, that's precious. At least he died doing what he loved. Thank God.
1: Greg Proops.
2: Crowded in L.A. Popular, all right? That's why you can't park in L.A. Lots of people, they want to come here and stuff. Go to Indiana. Park wherever you like. You know what I mean? Pull right up into the vacant lot next to the revival meeting with the snake chasing and whatever in the high school basketball rape tent or whatever's going on out there with fat people with giant lesbian haircuts and upside-down glasses wearing Crocs and fanny packs eating deep-fried Twinkies at the state fair watching pig races. Because the ultimate goal is to be so large you have to be buried in a piano case and lifted from a crane from your double-wide mobile home and then interred in some horrible consecrated piece of ground that was once a Civil War battlefield that they're pissed about because they fought the Civil War so a black guy wouldn't have to be president ever. And why share that with me?
3: But where I live...
2: Yeah, you're here now. Try to blend in, okay? You're aspirational. You're trying for the 213. You live in the 310. Let's move it up a notch, okay? Get a piercing. Get a tattoo. Whatever it takes. Carry an iguana on your shoulder. Have that substitute for your personality. So many people do. Start an online zine. I know. Go to King's Road, open up your computer, and pretend to write a screenplay like every other Josh from your hole. Hi, Brandon.
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5: Too bad all the food at fast food places is so bad for you. I love how there's the option of a milkshake. You're like, "Well, I shouldn't, but I'm in a hurry, so I'll get a burger and fries, and to drink, I'll have the large cup of melted ice cream." "Do you have an EKG machine back there?" Most restaurants try and set a mood. You know, you go in there, you're like, "Oh, I feel like I'm in a Tuscan villa." Fast food places are brightly lit, smell like disinfectant, the furniture is bolted down. "Where am I, a mental institution? We gotta get out of here!" I love the fast food. I do wish I was there when they decided on the size of those ketchup packets. I'm not saying I need a gallon, but maybe enough for more than one fry. I always end up opening 20, I look like a heroin addict. "I'm gonna party once I get set up here!" Has anyone ever used just one ketchup packet? "Do you have a half of a quarter of an ounce of ketchup? It's just so darn rich. I need a resealable packet. One that I can store in my purse." They always give you three packets. When you go back up and ask for more, the guy handing them out always treats you like you're taking from his personal stash. "Looks like my kids aren't having ketchup tonight. Enjoy, ketchup glutton." Sometimes printed on the ketchup packet, it'll say, "Not for resale." I didn't even know that was an issue. I've been to a lot of flea markets, no ketchup packets. And you know what? If you're in a position where you have to sell ketchup packets, I don't think that's going to hold you back. "We need money. Maybe we should sell these ketchup packets." "Oh, we can't. It says not for resale." "Dang it." If you're lucky, you'll get a ketchup packet that's labeled as fancy ketchup. "Ketchup, you're being modest. You're way more than fancy, you're elegant." I know it's all relative, but what kind of life are you leading where you consider ketchup fancy? "Well, we ain't rich folk, but on special occasions, I'll break out the ketchup. grandma's birthday, make her feel like a celebrity.
4: 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You've come to the right place. 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
3: So I was driving today, and I came upon a truck pulling a horse trailer with a sign on the back, caution, transporting show horses.
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3: 10-2. We're sharing the road with show horses. If I start to lose control, I'll hit one of these cars with people. Or at least a trailer with just plain old horses. But those horses, they gotta put on a show. What are you supposed to do in a spin out? Don't hit the show horses. Anything but the show horses. You imagine hitting anything. And I came up on another truck pulling a trailer with a sign in the back, don't worry, just dumb old donkeys. I was crossing over the line. Boom, boom, boom. Hee-haw. Boom. Who cares? Just dumb old donkeys. They refuse to apply themselves. Heck with them. These dumb old donkeys. I lived in California for a while. And to get my California driver's license, this is true. I was reading in the California driver's handbook. It says, to receive your California driver's license, you will be required to give a thumbprint or another fingerprint if you have no thumbs. Is this a common enough occurrence?
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22: I read this in a Jiffy Lube newsletter, so you know it has to be true. It's like the authority. The company that makes crash test dummies has had to increase the weight of the dummy from 170 pounds to 225 pounds to compensate for how overweight we've become as Americans. Yeah, it's gotten so bad that even our fake people are fatter now. When's it going to stop? Are we going to get so overweight as a country that even our imaginary people get fatter? Little Timmy can't go outside and play because his imaginary friend, Mr. Beatles, has diabetes.
23: Why don't you go outside and play? It's a beautiful sunshiny day, lad. Oh, I can't, Mama. I gotta test Mr. Beetle's blood sugar. Just make us some more maple syrup and honey sandwiches on that peanut brittle bread I like so much with a side of Rocky Road ice cream. And then I want you to get an iced tea pitcher and I want you to fill all the way to the top with warm water. Leave 2 inches, bitch. And I want you to pour half a bag of sugar. Make it a full bag of sugar. Don't skimp on me, whore. Add in some gummy bears and some grenadine and stir it together so it gets all syrupy. And then I want you to pour it into an ice cube tray and put it in the freezer, you know, with like toothpicks. But instead of toothpicks, now this is the most important part, so don't you dare screw it up. I want you to use fruit roll-ups. So when I pull them out of the freezer, I can just eat the whole thing. And then I'm gonna take a 2-week coma nap. Cause we've got diabetes, if you please. We've got diabetes, if you don't please. When I hear the sound of a baby cry, that's when I know there is sugar nearby.
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5: I identify with Wills. You know, I struggle with my weight. I'm on this fancy diet, that Domino's Pasta Bread Bowl diet. It's going all right. It's all right. Have you seen the Domino's pasta bread bowl? It's a bread bowl filled with pasta, covered in cheese. The only ingredient missing, a suicide note. I eat unhealthy. I actually enjoy eating unhealthy, but a Domino's pasta bread bowl, I mean, I got kids. I don't want one of them in a therapist's office. If my dad loved me, why would he eat a Domino's pasta bread bowl? Pasta in a bread bowl? That's a sign of a serious eating disorder, isn't it?
0: I was out of control. I was putting pasta in bread bowls. It's a matter of time before I cover with cheese. I needed help. I went to a meeting. It worked out.
5: I love how Domino's presents it as some traditional entree from the old country.
0: The pasta bread bowl. It's just like a Mama Domino used to make. Every Sunday, you get out of my kitchen when I make the pasta bread bowl. What's the matter for you? I break your face. All the stereotypical phrases.
5: I don't even know how you would come up with that idea. All right, we need a healthy alternative to the pizza, something like a salad. Do you mean like a bread bowl filled with pasta covered in cheese? No, I was thinking like a salad with lettuce. Oh, we could do that. Or we could fill pasta with bread and inject it in people's butts. Do we even work here? No, not really. I love the idea that there's someone at the Domino's headquarters taking credit for that, you know? Johnson, you came up with the pasta bread bowl.
2: I sure did, sir.
5: Yeah, we've been contacted by The Hague. You're being prosecuted for crimes against humanity.
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3: It's funny, when after you have kids, you see your spouse less, and the time that you give each other is just the dregs of your time, and you're like, ugh, so... one night after we put our son to bed, we just were like bumping, struggling around in the darkness, and we actually bumped into each other physically, like bonk, in our living room, and like refugees, and we're like, oh yeah, I remember you, and we just kind of held her and we swayed, and there was no music, but we danced a little, and. It's, you find this out, the doctors and nurses will tell you, they're like, don't be concerned if right after you have a baby you think about death a lot, because like you've just seen a life begin. And so if both my wife and I agreed, we're like, Jesus, you see a life start and then you're like, I'm definitely gonna die. You know it in your bones. And so we were just swaying there, and I looked at her and I go, baby, who do you think would be more bummed out if the other one died? And she said, you. And I was like, yeah, you're right. Because, like, if I died, she would totally be sad. She would go to the funeral and all that stuff. But women have a fortitude that men don't have. Like, I watched her transform from a girl into a woman, into a mom. I heard her make noises deeper than I'll ever make as she expelled a person into the world and was like, live! So, whereas, like, me, if I, like, stub my toe, I'm like, call 911. Call 911. So, like, if I died, she would go to the funeral probably, and once they lowered me in and threw the dirt on, she'd be like, adios, buddy. And then she'd be like, hey, Rick, get over here. I need to make another baby to take care of this one in case I die. Because that's the strength of a woman. But...
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6: Maria Bamford.
24: I was a bit of a dark kid. My parents were worried about me, so they sent me something to think about for your dad. My parents sent me on an 18-week Dale Carnegie sales training and management course. Because what do a 16-year-old and a bunch of salesmen have in common? Turns out we both like to party. And I made some older male friends. And I did learn a lot. I learned the four C's: don't criticize, condemn, or complain. Get the person saying yes, yes, yes. And the sweetest sound to a person's ears is the sound of their own name. Hey, what's your name? My name? Right back at you, your name. And I used that information on my primary customer base, Marilyn and Joel Bamford, my parents. Mom, Dad, may I call you Mom, Dad? Fantastic. Listen, you guys have been doing an amazing job of raising me. Really, just want to get on the same page. Hope you're happy with what I've been putting out there. Great. Okay. Question number one, do you want to be a success? Yes, of course you want to be a success. Everybody wants a piece of the pie, am I right? Question number two, in order for you to be a success, wouldn't I, as your daughter, have to be a success? Yes. And what are the odds of that happening, huh? Yeah. Question number three, if I told you for the price of a Greyhound bus ticket, I'd be out of your hair for the rest of your lives. You'd give me that $133, wouldn't you? And that's for me becoming a roadie for REO Speedwagon comes in! They didn't go for it, but,
2: Richard Pryor.
6: Man, can't you just, well, not in here, but outside, man, just go. You know what I mean? Smell. I love the smell things. You know what I mean? Natural smells. I like funky people. Now, when a cat can get funky, man, I can groove with funky people, you know. I mean, they'd be rank, you know, be going, woo, I love it. Because chemicals, man, them chemicals you put on sometimes just wipe you out, man. You gotta... And people worry about how this. I worry about how I smell sometimes. You know, I really get uptight about how I smell. I do, man. I be checking my breath out and carrying on, you know. I never had no breath when I was a legal kid. I didn't get breath till I started hanging out with girls. Because the girls say, why do you guys have bad breath? And you ever try to check yourself out, man, and be cool? Right? You ever go. And you worry about your arms. Yeah, arms. You know, you got to get your deodorant. But deodorants, see, are dangerous. No, deodorants are dangerous, man. You ever read on a deodorant can? Because I don't have nothing to do but hang around, you know, and I read deodorant cans. And they say, caution, contents highly inflammable may explode. I don't know about you people, but I don't want nothing under my arm that's going to explode. You know? Right, because you could be walking down the street. You know? What the hell's wrong with him? I don't know, he don't smell.
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8: I don't think terrorism is our biggest concern anymore. We got way bigger issues than that. We got world poverty, obviously, and racism and global warming. The damn planet is fighting back, man. It is kicking our ass. All right? It started a few years ago with the shark attacks. Right? And then the mosquitoes started giving us encephalitis, and then the birds got the flu, and the cows got mad. Now the peanut butter's after us. It's getting scary, man. Floods and tornadoes and hurricanes. That Louisiana Purchase doesn't look like such a great deal anymore now, does it? Yeah, let's hope Jefferson saved the receipt. And in Alaska, outside of Anchorage, Mount Redoubt, the volcano is getting ready to erupt. They said the eruption is imminent. I was watching some of the news coverage, and they were warning people in and around Anchorage that to stay in their houses, or if they had to go out, to make sure they wore protective covering. What exactly is protective covering for erupting volcano? It's like, well, thank God I got my anti-lava hoodie. Good. Got my non-flammable stilts so that I can walk around on through the... Protective covering would be the damn house. What's the weather like outside? Well, it's partly cloudy and scattered lava. Well, just grab the umbrella and duct tape. We'll be good.
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9: I watched Oprah the other day. I didn't mean to watch Oprah. My TiVo wanted to watch Oprah, so apparently I need to watch Harpo for a little bit. I do watch Oprah, man. Oprah, it's fascinating. Harpo, she really entertains me. And here's why. There are two kinds of Oprah shows. Two. There's one show that is very exciting. When she's talking about gadgets or she's going to interview celebrities, you know that Oprah show starts off exciting. The theme music kicks in. Big O. Oprah. Then Oprah comes in on skateboard. High-fiving everybody. Ollie's off. Then she starts giving away. You know, she just likes to come on it. And every time she gives more and more bigger stuff. The other day she came and she goes, everybody here gets a school. You get a school. You get a school. You get a school. The whole audience is like, what am I going to do with a school? Everybody here gets a school with a school district and a full faculty. You get a school. Everybody here gets humpback whales. You get a humpback whale, and you get a humpback whale. Everybody gets humpback whales. Harrison Ford is here. Harrison Ford is here. Damn it, she's giving away whales and flying around the audience on her jetpack. But then, there's an entirely different Oprah show. Not so fun. Not so carefree. And then Oprah, she doesn't come in all silly. She doesn't come in through the stage like Michael Jackson on the Thriller tour. No. Oprah's just standing, her silhouette, that's all you see. And then a light illuminates Oprah. And then she just says it. Pedophiles. You could be a pedophile right now. You probably are a pedophile. And that's what her whole show is about. Her whole show is about pedophiles. And every single one of them was an uncle. Everybody here, I'm sure, has an uncle that diddled them at some point. Right? Isn't it weird? Everybody's got an uncle diddles that took you into a game closet somewhere and just batted around for a minute and was like, what's this about? What's this about? And all you remember is laying there looking up at the game, sorry, risk, everything kind of pertained to what's happening. Candyland, oh. I'm in Molasses Junction right now and I can't get out.
7: That's driving in LA for you. They'll throw a pit bull in your car. They're not there. I said, I want to merge! It's unbelievable. You know, there's not a day goes by I don't flip someone the finger in my car. I'm not kidding. It's like second nature. I don't even look anymore. I make a left-hand turn. I make a right-hand turn. I change lane. Best way to drive anymore, I figured out. You want to get in the left-hand lane, you put your right blinker on. This way, everybody shoots to block you. In the right-hand lane, you slip it to the left one. You're home cooking. Put the steaks on, honey. I'm home early tonight. You got to live for the moment, man. You got to keep a good attitude. That's why I hate being around negative people. You know how many people like that?
10: This sucks. This blows. This sucks. Let's get out of here.
7: They could be in Times Square New Year's Eve.
10: This sucks. Nobody's here.
7: I got friends like that. Not happy unless they're miserable. No matter how much good fortune comes away. Hey, you won the lottery. 40 million. That's great. Hey, they'll take a third in taxes.
10: Probably die before I'd see any of it.
7: What about the Mercedes you won in the raffle? I gotta get insurance. That's gonna cost me. You beat cancer, it'll come back. Probably lose an arm or leg next time. What a beautiful baby. It's a loser. What the hell's that all about?
11: I've been thinking a lot about hot dogs lately. So I was down in Coney Island. That's where they have the hot dog eating championships. And they have a big sign that says all of the people who have won and how many hot dogs they ate. And last year's winner was a guy named Joey Chestnut, and he ate 62 hot dogs, which is crazy. It's even crazier when you look at the sign and you realize that the winner in 1984 only ate 9.5 hot dogs. That is an overall increase of 652.6%. Which means that by the year 2038, the winner will have eaten 404.6 hot dogs. That's the human body, the American dream, teaming up to blow your mind. That's... I have to redo the math every time I tell that joke. I don't want some hot dog nerd coming up to me after the show. I'll have you know that I'm kind of a hot dog nerd. Let's go current events. So you guys seen this movie La Bamba? I loved the movie La Bamba when I was a kid, and there are these two kids across the street from me, and their parents had two VCRs, and they would edit all of the movies before they let their kids watch them. They'd cut out all the bad scenes and stuff, and they invited me over to watch La Bamba one day. I was like, yeah, sure. And we watched the movie, and there's no plane crash. They cut out the plane crash. He just sings La Bamba, and that's it. And the kids were like, La Bamba! And I, even as a little boy, I was like, this is messed up. I wondered, like, did they ever find out what happened? Or they're like my age now, and they're at the record store, and they're like, where's all the new Richie Valens CDs? When, greatest hits. I already got this one.
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13: Gary Goldman.
14: Oh, I've had horrible experiences with grapefruit and its juice. I remember in 10th grade, I was playing basketball, and we had a break. Or maybe it was after practice. It doesn't really matter. The point is that we had a very fine... soda dispenser, but it wasn't so very fine juice vending machine. Do you remember Very Fine? It was fine. I think calling it Very Fine was a bit of a misnomer, a bit of false advertising there. It was fine. I wouldn't call it Very Fine. It was fine. But on the buttons, they used the same font and color scheme for grapefruit that they did for lemonade. And they made grapefruit at eye level, probably so they could get rid of it. Because when you're having a basketball practice and you're really tired, you just think, oh, I want lemonade. And I pushed the first one that I saw that had the corresponding color and font to it. And then, and it came down and I opened it up and my life passed before my eyes. I thought, ever drink Sprite, but you thought it was water? It was that thing times 11. It was so uncomfortable. I thought I had been poisoned. Good thing I hadn't just brushed my teeth. I wouldn't even be here right now. That combination. How does citrus fruit and toothpaste make cyanide? How do they combine?
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15: Let's see what we're going to talk about, guys. I recently, my friends came over, they had kids. And they came over, they have two kids. And they're like, well, we're going to put the kids down. And I love that. I love we're going to put the kids down. Because never has a phrase meant such different things for children and for dogs. Like putting the kids down is a nice, they're just going to go take a nap. And putting the dog down, you take a dog out back and you just put peanut butter in the end of a shotgun. And then you blow its brains. I don't know how they kill dogs. I'm assuming that's how I would kill a dog. Because then that dog is in heaven, and then boom, it's in heaven. If you could make the shotgun out of bone, it would be even better. But then But then, so they were putting the kids down, and I just kept saying to the kids, ooh, looks like it's kid nap time. And like, it's like, don't say that to my children. I don't want them to think kidnapping is a good thing. And I'm like, well, it's not adult nap time, so it's kidnap time. Yay, kidnap time. And so these kids are going to be programmed that if a kidnapper is smart enough to be like, you guys want to get kidnapped? They'll be like, yeah, I'm sleepy.
2: Joan Rivers.
12: And my gynecologist does jokes. Jokes. You know what it's like if your doctor do a joke? Dr. Schwartz at your cervix. My God, it's jokes. Do you know what it's like to be in the cervix if your doctor walk in wearing a snorkel? Carrying a pool sweep? My God, it's jokes. I'm dilated to meet you. Say ah. Come here, I want to see cobwebs. Oh. And bring that end dust. Oh. There's Jimmy Hoffa. There's no way you can get back at that unless you learn to throw your voice. Wouldn't that be great? Hold up, he dropped dead. Wouldn't that be great? How's the wife and kids? Ah. See, can we talk here? See, that's what makes me proud. Proud to be a woman, proud that we could go to the gynecologist knowing we're going to be insulted, and yet we go. True? Look at this. One true, another true, and the rest. Every woman in this room, we are insulted. Insulted. Insulted. We have spent the whole morning taking a bath. Am I correct? Taking a bath. Am I correct? Powdering. Am I correct? Perfuming. Am I correct? Shaving the legs, and not to the knee, but the big shave all the way up the leg. A good douche, vinegar, and Perrier. Am I correct? The nerve to put on a rubber glove? Who is he?
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16: I dropped out of school. Dropped out, sorry. Got myself a GED. You know what GED stands for? Good enough diploma. Now let me get this straight. I can make up 4 years in 6 hours. As soon as you get your GED, somebody always got the nerve to go, now I ain't go to college. Slow down. I think it's obvious high school is busting my ass. You can't go to no college with no GED. Only college you can go to with a GED is community college. You know why they call it community college? Because anybody in the community can go and crack a head, pocket, you drug dealer, come on in. Community college is like a disco with books. Here's $10, I'm gonna get my learn on. So I was in community college, I'm in there. So I took a black history class. I gotta know this, right? I'm black, right? I get a B just for showing up, right? Wrong. Failed it. A black man fell in black history. That's sad. Cause you know fat people don't fail cooking. That's paprika. Failed black history. Why? Cause I didn't know about Africa. Because, you know, you go to white schools, you learn Europe up the ass. Never learn about it. I still don't know. The only thing I know about Africa, it's far. Africa is far, far away. Africa's like a 35-hour flight. So you know that boat ride was real long. The boat ride's so long, there's still slaves on their way here. I didn't know nothing in school. All I knew was Martin Luther King. That's all they ever teach you in school about black people. Martin Luther King. That's my answer to everything. Martin Luther King. What's the capital of Zaire? Martin Luther King. Can you tell us the name of the woman that would not leave her seat on the bus? Ooh, that's hard. Are you sure it was a woman? Oh, I got it. Martina Luther King. You know what's so sad, man? You know what's wild? Martin Luther King stood for nonviolence. Now what's Martin Luther King? A street. And I don't give a where you in America. If you're on Martin Luther King Boulevard, there's some violence going down. It ain't the safest place to be. You can't call nobody and tell them you lost on MLK. I'm lost. I'm on Martin Luther King. Run! Run! Run! The media's there!
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18: We've had it easy forever. We've been spoiled for a long time in our country. I was in a restaurant the other day. The waitress says, "Hey, gang, did you leave any room for dessert?" Did you leave any room for dessert? How gluttonous a concept is that? "Hey, gang, is there any possible way we could jam more in your fat face? Any possibility? Did you leave any space at all? I mean, if there's room, that is, if there's room. How about some death by chocolate? Would you care for some death by chocolate? It's our specialty, our speciality. Is death by chocolate." Death by chocolate. You know, how spoiled you have to be as a culture to make up a dessert called death by chocolate to trivialize death like that. You think they joke around about dying from their desserts in Somalia or someplace? Or death by 50-pound bag of relief agency rice? You think there's a lot of that going on? "Hey, would you like to die from chocolate? How about some death by chocolate? We bring enough chocolate that it'll kill you. Isn't that funny? We'll keep shoving chocolate in your fat face till you're dead. That's what we do. You'll be flipping around on the ground in some chocolate-induced diabetic seizure, but that won't be enough for us. We'll keep shoving chocolate in there till you're actually dead. Won't that be swell? Won't that be a great way to celebrate your happy, happy birthday? Happy, happy birthday. Happy, happy, happy birthday."
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35: I look at the couples in the front row looking at each other. You guys are married, of course, aren't you, sir? You, sir, how many years have you been married? Long time. You don't even remember anymore, do you? Yeah, they say married men live longer. It just seems longer. I cannot wait to get Alzheimer's disease. The day that I wake up and I don't recognize my wife, I'm going to be one happy son of a bitch. Ronald Reagan. Remember when he started getting Alzheimer's disease? How lucky was that? He didn't recognize the battle axe he was married to. That Nancy Reagan with that big oversized E.T. bowling ball head of hers. Eyes on the side of her face like Flipper, that big-headed battle axe. It's like a walking Pez dispenser. You know, men get the disease more than women. You know that? And you know what else we get more than you ladies? Is Parkinson's. You know what that is? You ever see those old guys walking around, their heads always shaking up and down? What do you think that's from? It's from being married so long. They are so used to agreeing with their wives that after 40 years of marriage, the neck muscles involuntarily just start doing this. Up and down, up and down. That's right. And that's another great disease, because she thinks you're listening to her. You're watching the ball game and everybody's happy. I mean, I work out a lot. I work out every day. I'm in good shape for a 42-year-old guy. But then again, you never know when something's going to happen to you. Can't really prevent it, but you know, you can put the odds on your side. Because you never know when you're going to die. It's a comedy club. I don't want to bum you out. Drop dead at 30, 40, 50. That's why you got to take care of yourself and look good. Because if my wife does drop dead, I want to look good at that funeral. Because she's got friends I can't wait to nail. That's right. He's some big, fat, nary guy. I'm right diving back in that pool tomorrow.
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1: But that's the thing, man. Bears, they don't make love. You know how crazy it would be? Hey, we got to be doing it wrong if we're the only species that does it. You know how crazy it would be if you were walking through the forest and you saw, hey, and you saw two bears? All right, hey, what if you were walking through the... Yeah, what if you were walking through the forest and you saw two bears, like, legitimately making love? Like, you're walking... Like, they had, like, eye contact. Like, they were doing it, like, kissing, like, tongue kissing, like, with their jaws, and on a blanket, and there was, like, an iPod on, and you saw the male bear pick the song. He was like, "Bah, Michael Bublé, bah," or whatever. Yo, that would mess you up for a whole week, at least, man. You definitely wouldn't listen to Michael Bublé anymore. We're the only species that listens to Michael Bublé when we have sex. That's gotta be wrong, man. All right? And every time I talk about this on stage, there's always some jerk that comes up to me after my show that's like, "Hey, we're not the only species that makes love. Ever hear of dolphins? You need arms to make love, for real. You need to hold each other and caress each other and kiss and light candles. You can't." Hey, there's nothing lovely about If I was having sex with you and all of a sudden I just went you'd be like, "Yo, get out of here." And I would get it. I would be like, "It's because of that thing, right?" We're the only species that makes love. It must be wrong. You know what peacocks do? They do one thing. They don't have nice cars. They don't comb their hair or have good jobs to get laid. They do one thing and one thing only, and it's this. And then they just prance around like, "You know, you probably want to have sex with me, right?" And the girl's like, "Oh my God, yes, I want to have sex with you right now." Or she's like, "I don't like the way you do it. I like the way your friend does it. Bye." But that's it. No middleman, no Applebee's, no nothing, man. How come we can't be like that? You know how cool it would be if we had mating calls or something? We'd be at a bar with our friends. We'd be hanging out, and we see a girl, all of a sudden, it'd be on right then. We'd be like, "Yeah, man, you got me last year with that fantasy draft. But this year, I'm coming for you, man. Make no mistakes. I'm getting LeBron, and I..." "Oh, damn, you see that girl right there?" "Yo, I got this. Hold on 1 second. If she liked you, she'd just... That'd be the most annoying bar ever. Hey, but at least you wouldn't have to go to Applebee's. Yo, but we're still human, right? We couldn't handle that mating call thing. Because we would try to get a girl, and then our buddy would want her more, and he would mess our game up, man. He'd be the peacock blocker.
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2: Steve Martin.
4: You know, a lot of people come to me and say, "Steve, how can you be so funny?" I'm not trying to brag, I'm not trying to be a big shot, but I have the gift that all the great comedians have, and I'm talking about the one element that is crucial to all delivery of comedy material. I'm talking about, of course, timing.
7: Timing.
4: But I feel good tonight. I finally figured out my goals in life. And this is the important thing. This is what I have done. See, the important thing in knowing your goals is not to set some big, impossible goal that you can never reach. You got to have a series of smaller goals that you can accomplish and get the reward and move on to the next one. And this is what I've done. My goal now, I want to be the all-being master of time, space, and dimension. Then I want to go to Europe. Some people don't like me because I'm an individual.
2: hug.

0: We will take Chef away from having to move back into our mama's house. That's how bad we are. America's got to call up Buckingham Palace, put mama on the phone. We need our old room back. Then the government tries to push it off on us because they don't know what to do. They're not like saving Social Security. You know, come up with all kind of bad ideas. We're going to privatize Social Security because the American public, they know what to do with their money more so than the government does. Like, obviously, you know nothing about the American public. In 2004, we spent $48 billion in lottery tickets. You can't trust us with our money? People are like, well, how are you planning for your retirement? Powerball. Sometimes I diversify and do scratch-offs, but it's mainly Powerball.
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2: That's where I'm going to snap is on the plane, man. You're going to read about me. Oh, God, that chatty neighbor. Oh, God, I always get that guy. As soon as I hit my seat, blah, blah, blah, blah, can everybody hear me in the whole damn plane? I don't know how to monitor the volume of my voice. So I talk like a broken French horn about my boat and my job and bad breath on you. How about some peanuts? We're 30,000 feet. Hey, buddy, you from around here?
3: Yeah, I live in a cloud, dork.
2: He wouldn't shut up. I was in a car wreck last month. Doctor said I almost died.
3: You need to drive faster. It's the airlines. That's what it is. I mean, is it any wonder that every act of terrorism seems to involve an airline at some point? Maybe these guys aren't like religious fanatics. Maybe they're just disgruntled travelers that have had it. Put the seat back and the tray table and the... It's going to come out that 9/11 was not caused by fundamentalist terrorists. It's just caused by some guy in business class who snapped. You know, he's sitting there reading the paper. Some chowderhead sits down next to him.
2: Oh, my God. Woo! Just got back from Orlando. Took the kids, the whole package. Fun, but exhausting.
3: Sir, I'm just going to read my paper if you don't mind.
2: What are you reading? Huh? Wall Street Journal? I heard of that. I read that Da Vinci Code. It was fascinating!
3: I just want to be by myself for this flight, if you don't mind.
2: Come on, people need to talk. It builds community.
3: Sir, I'm going to fly the plane to a field if you don't shut up.
2: I kind of like to see that. We'd be on TV!
3: See? And now we all got to strip for airport security. See? This chowderhead. That's what happened. Osama bin Laden. We see a picture of him. What's he wearing every single time you see a picture of him? Towels, rags on his head. Delta lost his bags. The messenger people.
4: Aziz Ansari.
5: I like music a lot, man. I was listening to this rapper, Kanye West. He has this song where he's talking about how hard he's worked to get to the top. In the song, he has a line where he goes, "Why don't you try making 5 beats a day for 3 summers? Now, that doesn't sound all that difficult. Boom, boom, boom, boom, boom, boom, boom, boom, boom, boom, boom. Well, that's 3 right there, and that's just 10 seconds from a random spring day. I don't know if it's tougher in the summers, but there you go, Kanye. Aziz Ansari tried. Before I leave, I want to tell you guys 2 things, actually. One thing, I was talking to this guy recently, and he told me he moved from the Philippines to Alabama to be a doctor. And I was like, man, out of all the places in the country, like, why Alabama? And he was like, well, I don't have my green card yet, so if I worked in a place that's underserved, like Alabama, they'll give me something called a J-1 waiver. And I was like, that's kind of a weird deal. You know, the government's like, oh, yeah, yeah, you can come to the United States. Come on, come on, come on. But you gotta go to Alabama, you know? It's kind of like your girlfriend is going, yeah, I'll get naked, but you can only look at my left elbow. And my left elbow hates people from foreign countries. But, last thing I'll tell you guys. A couple of weeks ago, I was walking around in the city, and you know, after 9/11, you sometimes see those cops that have, like, huge assault rifles with them and, like, big German shepherds. Me and my friend saw one of these guys, and my friend started

0: taking pictures of the dog because it looked kind of crazy. And the cop gets all pissed. He's like, how many pictures you need to take, son? Why don't you keep it moving? I was like, man, that's pretty harsh. And he goes, harsh? You don't know what harsh is. And I didn't say anything after that. But here are a couple of scenarios that I wish would have happened instead. So, in the first scenario, I just happen to have a large brick in my hand. And I nail a guy against the head. And then for whatever reason, there are no negative consequences for that action. In the second scenario, when he goes, you don't know what harsh is, I go, maybe you don't know what harsh is. And I grab his dog and I snap its neck. Why? Because in this scenario, I'm really strong and a little bit ruthless. And then in the final scenario, when he goes, you don't know what harsh is, I go, why don't you try making 5 beats a day for 3 summers?
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2: We went to the couples therapy. I sat there, looked at the guy. I said, all right, doc, what do we do?
3: Well, Adam, you see, I can't tell you what to do.
2: Really? For $125 an hour, could you put out cheese? Maybe. Why don't you pull your beard? Look like you're thinking. What do these diplomas mean, Sigmund? He said, okay, we're going to play a game called Total Honesty. Okay. This guy's a moron. What? Nothing. Just warming up. So she looks at me and she goes, Adam, you don't listen. It's very frustrating. I talk to you and you don't listen. You just don't listen. I know. I'm trying, baby. I really am. It's just that I don't care. I don't want to lie to you, honey. You are the most important person to me. I love you. I will support you. I will take a bullet for you, baby. Just shut up. Could you please? See, doctor, this is what he does. He comes close to real emotion and he makes a joke at it because he can't. And don't you laugh at him. You're encouraging this behavior. We have very serious problems here. You know, I think he might be homosexual. He screams out the name Ramon in his sleep, okay? The doctor did say something I didn't get at the time, but it proved to be true later on. He goes, Adam, see, the problem is you've come from 2 different backgrounds. My doctor, this is a fascinating theory, possibly because we're not brother and sister. Did you ever think of that? Because yeah. Culturally, it wasn't that big a stretch. I'm Italian, Catholic, she's Jewish, and the values are the same. It's food, family, and guilt. Her family, the guilt's better, and my family, the food's better. Because Jewish food, man, happy holidays. Here's your bowl of blech. There you go.
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4: Ron White.
5: It's very, very difficult to marry out of your class. I come from a lower middle class family. My daddy worked his ass off his whole life for not very much, and that does not make you better than me. You know what I mean? My dad was a good man, and they're always going to just look down their nose at you like you're supposed to be carrying some bucket for them or something. And if you're not willing to carry the bucket, it ain't going to work. And she got convinced in her crazy head that I had sex with this girl in Columbus, Ohio. And I did, and I'll tell you why. When you enter into a monogamous relationship with somebody, you usually do it at a point in the relationship when you're having a lot of sex. So you're willing to sign the papers. I'll only have sex with you ever, ever, ever, ever. Well, if that person stops having sex altogether, why, you find yourself in quite a pickle. I'm a pretty good dog, but if you don't pet me every once in a while, it's hard to keep me under the porch. I'm not as flexible as a real dog. And I'll tell you what happened, too. I was in Columbus, Ohio. I hadn't been laid in 3 months. 3 months. You can't go 3 months without having sex with me. I'll go have sex with somebody else. I know. I've seen me do it. I did a show one night. I came off stage. There's a gorgeous woman, maybe 35, 40 years old, long black dress, slid up to her waist, gorgeous. And I walk off stage. She goes, I thought you were hilarious. I want to buy you a drink. I'm like, I can't do that. I'm married. She goes, I didn't ask if you want to have sex, big boy. I asked if you want to have a drink at my place. I'm like, all right. Well, you know that little guy that sits on your shoulder that reminds you of your prior commitments and your moral fortitude? I didn't hear a peep out of that guy. He hadn't been laid in 3 months either. He was speechless. I'm having a three-way with my conscience. As soon as the whole thing's over, he's back at his post. That was wrong, mister. I hate him. He smokes pot. He burned a hole in my other jacket.
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4: Bill Hicks.
0: It's weird. I was in a cab the other day, and the cab said, please no smoking. Christ is our unseen guest. Well, what a better time to light up, you know? You're healed. You're healed. Thank you, Christ. I can smoke now. I got Christ with me. I've tried to quit. You ever try and quit? Never? Never smoked. You just carry around a butt to put it in front of you because you're in a nightclub. Is that it? It's hard to quit. You know, they say cigarette addiction is harder to break than heroin addiction, so I'm 0 for 2. But there is good news. I know smokers have noticed this. Different Surgeon General's warning on each pack. Isn't that cool? Mine say Surgeon General's warning, cigarette smoking may cause fetal injury or premature birth. I found my brand. Just don't get the ones that say lung cancer. Shop around. It is your body. I think that's nice. The cigarette companies come out with different types of diseases. You find the one you can live with. Continue to smoke. What are you smoking, Tom? Throat polyps. Tom, I think I'll stick with my low birth weights, buddy. I'll live with my low birth weights. I like to think of my life as a highway flowing through the universe, and I need the tar to fill the potholes in my soul.
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20: My dad's always making the worst possible decisions. I would love to see him as a football coach. Hey, Dad, it's 1st and 10. What are you going to do? Punt it! Kick it right now! They'll never see it coming, John. Element of surprise, John. And what worries me is I'm just like him. It's going to be me one day. One time, I did something really stupid. I looked at my dad. I was like, Dad, I guess the apple doesn't fall too far from the tree, does it? He goes, what? We don't have no apple tree, son. I cut it down last year to make room for the bird jacuzzi. And, you know, to be honest with you, my dad truly is my idol. He really is. But when he gets a thought in his head, there's no light bulb, dude. It's like a spark and a puff of smoke. It's like a fuse is blowing up there. To this day, he thinks KY jelly is marmalade from Kentucky. He likes to eat peanut butter and lube sandwiches. But I couldn't have done it without him. I told him one time, I was like, Dad, couldn't have done it without you. He goes, is that because of all the love and support I've given you through the years? I was like, no, but I appreciate that. It's because half my act is the stupid stuff you did.
21: I got home one night and my laptop was shut. My laptop has never shut, and that concerned me because earlier that afternoon I'd heard my daughter talking about how hot the battery gets and how neat the crisscross pattern of the keyboard looks. So immediately I thought she had tried to make a panini. When I opened up my laptop and did not find a sandwich, I became extra suspicious and logged on, and there it was. So I brought the computer into my son's room, and I know he wasn't sleeping because normally when I wake him up, his head shoots off the pillow with wide eyes and he looks through me and it scares me. But this night I said, hey, are you awake? And he went, what? Huh? Father, you startled me. I must have drifted off into sleepland. Shut up. And I said, hey, did you use my computer tonight? And here's how a 12-year-old boy denies something. They repeat all the words in the question, along with the word no or some form of it, right? Use my computer tonight? Tonight, no. Computer? Mm-mm. Use it? I don't even know how to use it. You probably used it and forgot because you're old. That's right, I am old. Well, here's what this old guy's going to do. I'm going to go ahead and read off the browser history. And you let me know when you're uncomfortable and you want me to stop. And begin. BMX half pipe. Half pipe, no. BMX is not even a word. You need a vowel to be a word, Dad. Yeah, you do. God, you're so smart. YouTube, how to fake break your ankle. Dad, you know I don't have ankles. This is a witch hunt. Good use of the term witch hunt. I'm proud of you. But not completely, because you have ankles, jackass. Hairy panines. I don't even know what a panine is. I don't either, but I know what you were trying to spell. Then he yelled at the top of his lungs, "I'm not gay." I don't care if you are. It's not why I'm in here. I came in here to tell you not to search that stuff on my computer. Use your mother's computer for that. As I was leaving, just out of curiosity, why did you do that? And he goes, "Well, I'm 12 and I don't want to see what it's going to look like." Oh my God. So you put out an APB on the World Wide Web. Do you know how embarrassing it is to be 50% responsible for that much stupid? I said, "Buddy, you can't do that, because what's going to happen is someone's going to see that you're searching that, and they're going to invite you into a chat room. And from that chat room, they'll invite you down to the local park with promises of cotton candy and lemonade. And you're half me, and I have a sweet tooth, so you like at least one of those things. You'll go down that swirly slide you like with the tube around it. Shoot out the bottom, hairy penine right in your forehead."
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3: But you should be more powerful. It makes perfect sense that women are strong, because your lives are so much more difficult. You have so much more to deal with. It's amazing. You have a lot more to deal with. Just the makeup alone. Just this never-ending art project you're involved in. Carrying luggage around your entire lives, filled with art supplies. Brushes and pencils and paints, just painting the same face over and over and over. You're like a crazy Van Gogh with an Etch-a-Sketch. I don't even know why you do it. Who are you doing it for? It's not for us. We don't care. All we care is that you're not a dude. That's all we care. It's for other women. It's that woman-on-woman hateful competition. It's nasty. You ever see women say hello to each other? Nasty business. Right? It's all smiles up here. Hi, hi. Then they give each other that slow look of death up and down. Find a weakness, hang on it until she knows that you noticed. Sorry about that. You can get that taken care of. Brutal. You see the moms at my kids' school trying to out-hot the other moms. Hilarious. 7 o'clock in the morning, they show up dressed to kill to out-hot the other moms. Are you high? No kid wants their mom to be hot. You just want a mom. You don't want a hot mom. You just want a flowered house dress and wobbly bingo arms. Right? Big sloppy mom boobs. You curl up in her like a cinnamon-scented beanbag chair. That's a mom. And I got news for you. If you are the hot mom, the other moms aren't calling you hot. They're calling you a whore.
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22: Man, no, do you guys remember band? I don't know. I do say that teaching band is a job from hell. And I mean it. Like, I think somebody went down to hell and, scooped up some of that molten material there, you know, and then brought it up and cooled it off and said, "Behold, flutes and recorders." Do you remember recorders with little plasticky whistle thing? Oh, yeah. You thought that was plastic, but that is genuine hellfire brimstone. It is. You got, yeah, and when you play the recorder, it calls the devil. Yep, yeah, it does. And then the devil is like, "I gotta go up there, hear hot cross buns again." Oh. Isn't that the truth? Is there? Oh, if there was ever anything to make all the dark forces of the world repent, yeah, I'd be 30 elementary kids playing hot cross bun on recorder for 3 months, all day. Oh, it's bad. And, oh, your first year, you have high hopes. Just like any job, you have high hopes. You're like, "Okay, kids, for the holiday program this year, we're gonna play something from Beethoven's 9th, something spectacular." Oh, but by the third year, you're more like, "All right, you little bastards." this Christmas we're just gonna play Jingle Bells. Yeah, and I'm pretty sure we'll go ahead and play it again for the spring concert. Oh. Oh God, it was bad. And actually, this is what I brought my clarinet. That's actually what I went to college for, you guys. I did. But playing clarinet does not bring home the groceries. It doesn't, and neither does comedy. No, but if you pair them together like a dual super force, clarinet and comedy, you are able to bring home approximately one bag of groceries.
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0: I was just down in Florida, half business, half pleasure. I was putting my mom in a nursing home, and I'll tell relax. She thinks she's voting. Now, I wasn't on the, Miami, Fort Lauderdale. I was on the other side, the taint of Florida. All right. Anyway, you know, it's like one of those places, a little redneck kind of place where you go into a strip club and there's like 300 pounds of sad hanging upside down on a pole. And, you know, you kind of want to laugh, but her kids are there cheering her on. You know what I'm saying? No, I went down there. I wanted to see the shuttle go up, you know, our space program. I wanted to see that. No one was there. I was the only guy there. Everybody was at NASCAR. Who's your favorite astronaut? Mission specialist, blah, blah, blah, blah. I don't know. But NASCAR, now that's something different. Because going out of space, that's for nerds. But driving quickly in a circle. You know why? Because we're Americans, and we only like competition, okay? Yeah. Now, if one shuttle raced another shuttle into outer space, and the countdown was done by, like, celebrities, like DUI celebrities, you know, like a Mel Gibson, 10, 9, Jews, all right? The Jews control space. Were you guys upset when Steve Irwin died? Were you? Yeah. You should. Three of you were. One guy wasn't. Because you know what? He didn't die. He was murdered. Okay? Yes. The crocodiles put a hit out on him using the stingray, or as I call it, the Puerto Rican of the sea. Yeah. Hear me? Hear me. With its switchblade-like tail and deliciously big brown eyes. Where were the dolphins that day? Our friends in the oceans, the dolphins. Laughing, smiling, teaching retards how to swim.
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2: Why would God have a favorite country? And why would it be America out of all the countries? Because we have the most money? Because he likes our national anthem? Maybe it's because he heard we have 18 delicious flavors of classic rice-a-roni. It's delusional thinking. It's delusional thinking. And Americans are not alone with these sort of delusions. Military cemeteries around the world are packed with brainwashed, dead soldiers who are convinced God was on their side. America prays for God to destroy our enemies. Our enemies pray for God to destroy us. Somebody's going to be disappointed. Here's a civic custom that I don't understand. Maybe you can help me. Taking off your hat when a flag passes by. What possible relationship exists between the uncovered head and a feeling that ought to live in your heart? Suppose you have a red, white, and blue hat. Suppose you have a hat made out of a flag. Why would you take it off to honor the flag? Wouldn't you leave it on and point it toward the flag? And what's so bad about hats that you have to take them off? Why not take off your pants? Or your shoes. They tell you at the airport, they say, take off your shoes. They tell you it's a national security, so taking off your shoes could be patriotic too. When I was a kid, I was a Catholic. At least until I reached the age of reason, okay? So, I was a Catholic. I was a Catholic for about two and a half years, something like that. And during that time, one of the things they told us was that if a boy or a man went into a church, he had to remove his hat in order to honor the presence of God. But they had already told me that God was everywhere. So I used to wonder, well, if God is everywhere, why would you even own a hat? Why not show your respect? Don't even buy a fan. And just to confuse things further, they told the women exactly the opposite. Catholic women and girls had to cover their heads when they went into church. Same as in certain temples, Jewish men have to cover their heads in those temples. In those same temples, Jewish women not allowed to cover their heads. Catholic men and Jewish women, no hats. Catholic women and Jewish men, hats. Somebody's got the whole thing totally backwards, don't you think? And, you know,
5: the death penalty, man, it's funny. Because it's funny because conservatives are like, they're very pro-life, which means they're against abortion, but they're for the war and for the death penalty, which I don't get, which cancels each other out. Like, we want the baby to grow up, and that way we can kill him. I don't know, man. I'm not, the death penalty I believe in, but I don't believe in it for the reasons people do. Like, I don't think it deters crime. I don't think one criminal go, oh, man, they might give me the death penalty if I do that. The death penalty is about vengeance. That's all it is. You did something to somebody, and we getting your ass back. I mean, it don't deter nobody, but the one who get the death penalty, he'll never do it again. I bet you that. I'm amazed at the hypocrisy I see. Like, we're against Janet Jackson showing hurt, but you can turn on NYPD Blue or The Shield or any video, and everybody naked. It's like 50-some violent acts per night on television. 50-some violent. I would rather have my children see it than violence. I mean, I'd be glad my son wanted to see it. Did you see it, son? You know, Janet Jackson gave some people a reason to go on. I think I can go on another day now. I don't get it, man. I don't get it. Like, I was over in Amsterdam. You know that it's legal to smoke weed over there. And they have a lower addiction rate and a lower crime rate. So, like, I'm not advocating weed, but let's be real. People do it, man. You know, I was over in Amsterdam, and I don't smoke weed. But I think it's a national custom, you know. In Hawaii, they put a little thing of flowers around your neck. And in Holland, they give you a fat one. But at least they did to me. I don't know that happens to y'all. I was high for 8 hours. That ain't a high, that's like a job. I'm looking around, when are we going on break? You know you high when you start crying. I don't want to be high. Please, Jesus, I want to come down. I can't. I was driving down the street and the street went up into the sky. So the next day when I was doing that again, I put me a seatbelt on.
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8: Al Pacino changed. It was the movie Son of a Woman, where he said hoo-ah after everything. It's like a period at the end of the sentence. Like, I got a dog on my leg. Hoo-ah. When I'm hungry, I eat broccoli. Hoo-ah. Hoo-ah doesn't mean anything to a civilian. To us, it's a nonsensical phrase. Might as well be out there going, na-na, nanny boo-boo. Because that's what Pacino does. He takes little kid sayings, turns them into tough guy phrases no matter what the situation is. Someone comes and say, the mob's going to kick your ass. Be like, you, sir, are a liar. Liar, liar, your pants are on fire! Nah, nah, nanny freaking boo-boo. And Pacino always looks like he's chewing gum, too, right? Every time I see him, he's chomping away. I love to go up to him on the set, like, what kind of gum are you chewing? Hubba Bubba. Really? No! I just like to say, Hubba Bubba. I like fruit straps.
23: I love Bubblicious. But those double mint twins are the best.
8: I spend most of my time in Pacino movies trying to figure out where he's looking. Because he doesn't look at the other actors anymore. It's like a fly always gets on the screen in front of him. It's the only thing he can pay attention to. Somebody's like, hey, Al, hold on. There's a fly in here. And this guy is good. He yells for no reason in movies, too. That's why I see somebody cast him as a librarian, just to see what he do. Because you know everybody's going to be shushing him. He'll be screaming at him. He's like, shh, where's the B section? Shh, where is the B section? Shh, and what the hell
6: is the Dewey Decimal System. It's a system created by a guy named Decimal, you jackass. There's a fly in here. I know! He's driving me nuts, George. What are we gonna do about it? Gonna smoke him out.
23: Sounds good to me.
9: 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That was terrible, terrible, terrible.
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5: My wife is Hindu. She believes in hundreds of gods. Sex is very exciting. She could yell out anybody. Krishna, Ganesh, Ganesh, Ganesh. Steve! I gotta find out who Steve is. I need to read their scriptures. There better be a Steve in that book. Hindu is really a fascinating religion because it's always the story of good versus evil. And if you have a good heart and you persevere, you will always defeat evil. It's almost like the original comic books, the characters and stuff. My favorite Hindu god is Ganesh, the elephant head boy. Why not believe in the elephant head boy? See, Ganesh's father was Shiva, the god of destruction. And Shiva had gone away for a few years. And when he came back, Ganesh was guarding his mother while she took a bath. And he didn't recognize his own father. It had been a few years, so he wouldn't let him through. So Shiva cut off his head. And someone went, dude, that's your son. And he went into the forest, and the first animal he saw was an elephant. So he cut off the elephant's head, and he stuck it on his son. And that's why you see the image of the elephant head boy in Hindu. I love the story of Ganesh, because after all, aren't we all the victims of our parents' mistakes? Is there anybody here from another country? Other than the Philippines, he pointed at you. Where are you from? Way to sell her out, buddy. Way to throw her under the bus. Are you from the United States? Where are you from, man?
10: Philadelphia.
5: From Philadelphia. The toughest city in America. Philadelphia. Rocky, baby. The movie Rocky ruined my life, man. I saw Rocky when I was 12, and I decided I could be the heavyweight champion. I joined a gym. I had one fight in junior gold gloves, and I came in second. The bell rang, the guy came out and punched me in the head. I thought, damn, I should have bought a guitar. My dad videotaped the whole thing, man. Whenever I go home to visit, my dad still pulls out this videotape. Hey, Mr. Laughter, you want to see some comedy? Come here, sit your ass down right here.
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25: I'm sort of terrified of having my own family one day. I'm taking steps to avoid it if at all possible. It's scary when you're in a relationship and you know, well, this is it. Strap in and enjoy it. Next stop is death. It's very strange. Not that I haven't had some great breakup stories. This is the best breakup moment, and you've all had it. This is the way it happened for me. This was many years ago. I've been going out for about 6 years, and this is the first time you've been broken up and haven't spoken for a couple of months. It's the first big break in communication. One day I come home, the answering machine is flashing. One. You have one friend. One. Turn it on. Hi, it's me. I'm just calling to see how you're doing, and I guess I'll see you around. Boop. Well, that was nice. She didn't have to do that. I mean, come on, it's nice that you can go out with somebody for a long, long time and then break up and still stay in touch and not become obsessed. I'm not going to erase it right away. Might not have heard it right. Hi, it's me. Just calling to see how you're doing, and I guess I'll see you around. Boop. Yeah, that's her. I wonder what she was really trying to say. Hi, it's me. Within an hour, you've played it like 500 times, slowing it down, rewinding it, analyzing every section like the Zapruder footage of the Kennedy assassination. Hi, it's me. Hi,
4: it's me. Hi, it's me.
25: Team of scientists phonetically breaking down the call on a blackboard. Her voice goes up on "Hi, it's me," indicating she's now achieving greater sexual satisfaction with a new guy named Philip.
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10: So we have married people here, married couples in the house, married folks. Some of you are happy about it. Heard a couple of moans. I am married. I married a white guy. Thank you. Three members of the Rainbow Coalition here tonight. I haven't been to the meetings lately. How do we feel about it right now? Look at the black guy. What's the black guy doing? I do not want to get cut after the show. I did marry a white guy. Thank you. Honestly, I had to. I really wanted a new car. They were asking me all these questions at the dealership about my income and my credit and the stabbings. And finally, I was like, look, I'm just going to come back with a white boy. Excellent idea, ma'am. 24 hours later, you're approved. I like being married. I do. My husband and I were raised really differently, like in a lot of ways, you know. Well, for example, okay, I was spanked when I was a kid and he wasn't. And he's really against spanking. You know, it's like, most people are, but he's like an evangelist about it, you know. He goes on about it all the time, like, oh, you don't need violence to discipline your child. There are other ways besides spanking. You can make them think about the consequences of their actions and its impact on the community. And you can give them a timeout. Timeout! Caucasians love a timeout! So finally, I was like, fine, okay, I promise you I'll never spank, but now I think he's kind of pissed because when we have sex, I don't spank him anymore. I just make him stand naked in the corner and think about what he's done.
11: Robin Williams.
12: Oh, good to be back home. It's so strange living in Hollywood. Little birds in the morning going... You realize if James Watt sells all the national forests off, there'll be a moose in the highway going...
14: Going to Canada?
12: Downtown on Market Street, there'll be a large bear wearing a forest cap going, give me a dollar. Yes, we are at home, this San Francisco, where God save the Queen. Yes! Yes. This lovely city where God save the Queen has a different meaning. England has one queen. We have so many. Yes. I have some good news for you. While you've been here this evening, groups of gay men have broken into your apartment and redecorated it. You'll come home and go, my God, salmon curtains. Who did this? Pictures of Joan Crawford everywhere. Also, in 2 days from now, on Sunday, we'll have the traditional San Francisco drag race. Drag race. FUD syndrome strikes again. Dyslexia is a horrible disease. I was the only child at Halloween to go, hello, trick or trout. So sad to see all the mothers go, oh, it's the Williams boy. Give him some fish. You're going to be okay. But in San Francisco, a drag race is a wonderful thing. Two men going, what are you wearing? What are you wearing? Let's go. I don't know. I know that. I made a wonderful living being that way. It sure beats selling vibrators door to door. Madam, have you seen these attachments? Don't slam the door. Ah! Thank you. Oi, well, I guess we should get to the show real quick. People are going,
24: we paid good money now.
12: People in Marin paid more than good money. They paid beyond money. Yes. People going into Marin County say, my God, look at that little rainbow. Isn't that cute? They lie to you. It's an ethnic detector. We have two Negroes heading south.
26: What the hell, man?
12: Those people are so damn wealthy, they don't get the crabs, they get the lobsters.
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3: I got a lot of Mexican friends.
8: Here's the thing. I live in the Southwest.
3: People want to deport Mexicans. Why would you want to deport the hardest working people on the planet? Mexicans are the hardest working people on the planet. Mexicans. Mexicans, please conserve your energy. We need you for work tomorrow. Two more jokes and it's Vamanos, okay? White people are going to need you tomorrow. You know what time? First thing in the morning. That's correct. People want to deport Mexicans. Mexicans are the hardest working people on the planet. You know why I say the planet? Look at Europe. You know why everything's so old in Europe? Because they don't have any Mexicans there to... Mexicans would have a new Coliseum up in 3 days, for real. 2 days, we paid them cash. Still not convinced. All right. Mexicans will stand around all day in a parking lot just in case some work breaks out. Do you understand that? They're like hookers for construction jobs. You won't see any other race of people doing that. Whenever I see a bunch of Mexicans standing in line in a parking lot, I think Home Depot. Whenever I see a bunch of white people standing in line in a parking lot, I think Harry Potter premiere.
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13: So this other commercial, right? And I watched a lot of TV, right? And it was for like a book, right? First of all, I'm watching like WWE SmackDown at like 3 a.m. and they're advertising books. Like, yeah, clearly I'm an avid reader. Like, oh yeah, as soon as I'm done watching these guys hit each other over the head with chairs, I'm gonna go pick up some books because clearly I'm an intellectual. But at the end of this commercial for the book, they're like, buy it where books are sold. I was like, oh, thanks. Thanks a lot. Thanks for that tip. Like, if they didn't say that, do they think, like, I was going to be like, I like that book. I'm going to go swing by the slaughterhouse. Be like, do you guys have that new book? They'd be like, no, we kill animals here. I don't... I'd be like, well, I don't understand that you don't have it. Like, where should I go? Be like, why don't you go where books are sold? I'd be like, oh, that's a good idea. They didn't mention that. I'm the stupidest reader on the face of the planet. Right, you guys? I saw this commercial, right? I'm going for the record tonight. Of comedian who watches the most TV. It's for the Marines, right? And in the commercial, they're like, the slogan, they're like, the few, the proud. I was like, the few? I was like, that's how you're trying to get me to join the Marines? Like, telling me there's, like, no one else there fighting with me? Like, that would suck. Imagine, like, you show up to war. It's like, there's, like, two other guys. You're like, where is everybody? I'd be like, it's the few, remember? Like, we told you up front that there was, like, barely any of us. They're like, oh, this blows. Like, I don't... Like, I'm definitely gonna be in the front of, like, being shot at. Be like, yeah, there's three of us, now let's go take over that country. Like, what were their rejected slogans? Like, the Marines. It's just gonna be you and this other guy, Mike. And you're gonna have to share a gun. But you'll be really proud, it'll be awesome. And you'll probably get shot in the face.
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22: Black people always talk about they want to go to Africa. I'm like, see you. I'll follow you on Twitter. I'm not. Put it on my Facebook wall. Nothing fun about Africa. Nobody got no shoes in Africa. In Africa, if you want Adidas, they just scratch the side of your foot. That's it. You want Adidas? You have Adidas now. Oh, never, never, never, never. That's a funny accent, but it's not the funniest accent. To me, the funniest accent is the Indian accent. The word, Indians will put a D on anything. Count to 10. Dandoo-D. What? Dandoo-D. Door dying, dabbing dead. Dying dead. What'd you say? Dandoo-D. They get mad like we know what the hell a D D. What's your alphabet? Day, dee, dee, dee. Dee, dee, dee. Day, day, day, day. Day, day, day. I'm all about black. I want everything to be black. I want a black gummy bear. You ever seen a black gummy bear? No, because gummy bears are racist as hell. They come in every color but black. They got orange, yellow, green, invisible. It must have got somebody on the candy committee like, we gave you the jelly bean nobody eats. We're not going to take a chance on a gummy bear. Twizzler went black and the profits went down 50%. You ever see a bowl of jelly beans in somebody's house? It'll be one black one. That one would be in there for 5 birthdays. The only jelly bean with gray hair, he'd have had kids. You ever see somebody grab jelly beans and they don't know it's a black one on the inside and they taste it and they get disgusted? Like, get this bean out of here.
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23: This year we took a vacation, a long vacation in the car. We drove across country in our car. Ladies and gentlemen, in 1903, the Wright brothers invented the airplane. Because in 1902, they drove across country with their families. It was my wife's idea. She said that the experts say that if you take an extended vacation in the car with the family, it bonds you. Well, you know what? There's a huge difference between being bonded with and being stuck with. When you take your kids on a vacation in the car, a couple of things will happen. One, they play with everything they brought in the first hour. Then they're bored. So they start steaming up the window and writing cuss words to the other cars as they pass. It's like having a pen pal at 75 miles an hour. 15 minutes after a pee break, somebody's got to poop. You know you've been in a car with your family too long when you actually scream the phrase, "I don't care if you do pee in your pants." So when they get bored, then you have to play those stupid little driving games, like the alphabet game. Ugh. We came upon a funeral procession, and all I could think about was how lucky the guy in the hearse was.
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1: I love walking around pharmacies. I love doing that. I can't go to a pharmacy and not spend money. One of the products that creeps me out, they have a product at every pharmacy called KY Intense. You seen the commercials for this thing? The commercial for KY Intense is super offensive, and we will talk about that. First of all, if you've ever used KY Intense, you know that it's intense because it burns. I will volunteer that. I accidentally used it one time thinking like, this is gonna be magical, and it burned. And I promise you, girls don't want that. In my life, I've never been like, man, that sex was awesome, but you know what I wanted to feel like right after? Fire! Of course, they don't bill it as a burning sensation on TV. They call it a tingling sensation. And they try to like talk to the girls. They're like, ladies, do you want more pleasure out of your 3 minutes? Do you want that? Okay. Well, KY Intense is great because it's a tingling sensation for her, so everybody wins. But even if it was a tingling sensation, we live in a society preconditioned to not want tingling. We don't like tingling. We know that tingling, it means a bad thing is happening. Hey, everyone, Grandma says her arm is tingling. Oh, she must be having an orgasm. You don't have to rush her to the hospital. She's laying on the ground with her eyes rolled back in her head. She's clearly enjoying herself. Tingling. It's horrible. You ever hit your funny bone and been like, pfft, oh. The commercial is awful because it's two British people and they're sitting there having breakfast and they're discussing all the sex that they had the night before. Because they use the KY Intense, but because the Brits are very tacit about sexual things, they're not coming right out and discussing it. They're speaking in code. And at the bottom of the screen are the subtitles in American, so we can understand what they're saying. So they're sitting there and they're eating. They're having their porridge. They're eating their curds and whey. I don't care what the Brits eat. We won the war, so. Yeah. Right? So they're sitting there and they're eating it. It's just very quiet and they're just... Wonderful dessert last night, sire. She didn't say sire. They don't talk like that anymore. So she talks and there's subtitles. Try to spin on an old recipe, try to dash of nutmeg. And there were no subtitles for that because I think they do use nutmeg and that's what makes it burn so much.
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2: Just got back from Las Vegas. It was 112 there. We were playing golf in 112. The good thing is it's the first time I shot under the temperature. So, you know, no matter where you stay on the road, when you try to take a nap when you get into a hotel, you can't close that curtain. Is it a cruel carpenter's joke? They leave that 1 inch. It's like that picture of Jesus where the eyes follow you back. And you know, you can't sleep, so you get something at room service, right? Now listen, I have nothing against foreigners. I think all people deserve to be everywhere they want to be. But not on the phones at room service. You know, because you call up there after a long drive. Hello? Oh, man. Any chance of getting the club sandwich? Do you have any pickles?
3: Pickles?
2: They're little green things. Look at that big refrigerator down there. You ever notice how room service people come into your room like they've been jumped before? Where would you like me to set this? Well, there's one flat surface at that table and the other one's your head. Figure it out. And what is it with the maids? What do they come on at 3 a.m? They have that maid's knock. If it's a steady knock, if you're sound asleep. You hear that, you wake up, you try to locate it by looking around. But is there a woodpecker in here? And for some reason, you reach for the phone with a hand that

0: numb from sleeping on it. I'll be right there. And it keeps up. Finally, you locate it. Finally, there she is. Oh, there's the maid. She's got a clipboard. What? Just checking. Checking what? See if you're in here. Here I am. When do you want your room clean? Now. Get your little butt in here. And quit making the sheets and the bed so damn tight I can't get in the thing. What, did they bring an air compressor in with a... He'll never get in there. You've got to crawl in head first and turn around in there. I'd join you for dinner, but I'm stuck in bed. Your feet are like this. You can't walk when you got out of bed, but you can pirouette.
1: Doug Stanhope.
2: Anyone who has a cause, how do you pick one thing? How do you wake up in the morning and look at the billions of things that suck on this planet? You log into your Yahoo News and it's just... countries you didn't even know were countries have problems you didn't even know existed. How do you pick one sliver of that and decide that's the one we have to print up t-shirts and have a car wash? Oh, juvenile diabetes? Well, I don't know, but I have lots of free time during the day. I guess I should... Oh, wait, spina bifida. And the guy's right here, and he's uncomfortable to look at. So maybe I'll go with this guy's cause. And as soon as you focus on one thing, here comes Sarah McLachlan on the TV with the skinny, sad puppies and the abused... In the arms of an angel. I don't know why animals always seem to trump any human cause. I just don't know how you pick. If I had any cause over the course of my career that I've bitched the most about, it's overpopulation. Like, what do you do? The only solution that I've ever come up with, which I think is great, but no one's gotten on board, incentive-based eugenics. Eugenics was a practice of sterilizing people. Hitler got a lot of the credit. Eugenics was the practice of forced sterilization of undesirables, which sounds bad. And the way they did it was bad, because they would, first of all, the force is wrong. You don't force people to do things they don't want to do. And B, who decides who's undesirable? They were doing it in this country at the turn of the 20th century, which is the 1900s for a lot of my fans. Early 1900s, to criminals, perverts, which is way too vague, the mentally ill, mentally retarded, homosexuals, which makes perfect sense. We don't want them breeding. But if you took away the force and you just made it incentive-based for people willing to sterilize themselves, offer up some white trash prizes. You know, NASCAR pit pass, meet your favorite driver. Year supply of Sunny Delight. Are you telling me I'm going crossbow hunting with Ted Nugent? Well, yeah. I'm going crossbow hunting with the Nuge. I ain't never won nothing in my life.
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2: I saw something that was so ugly today. Don't you hate, men, don't you hate pulling up on a car at a stoplight and a woman arguing with a man? And he look at you for help like, got that pitiful face. I can't, my wife here with me. You on your own. That is the most embarrassing thing in the world, to be arguing in the car with your woman. Because they have total advantage, because you're driving. You didn't know the argument was going to happen. They knew it when they left. Just was saving it up. Women go through this don't touch me thing. I don't touch me. Like you don't give them a disease because they're mad at you. Don't touch me. And a woman get mad at you, so she have flashback arguments. She ain't mad about something you just did. She saw something, reminded her of something. Come out the blue for no reason. You'll be walking with her in the mall, and she'll see something like, I want to talk to you about something right now. I can't stand it. I got to talk about it right now. And you cannot win this argument because you have lied so much. You don't remember what you said when you really did it. Women make us lie, don't they? Women make us lie. Yes, you do. Okay, stop me if I'm wrong. How many times you come home, man, woman standing in the mirror looking at herself? Is my butt big? Have you ever told the truth on that one? You got to lie. I don't care if the butt is from here to here. It is a nice butt. She know her butt is big. She's going to the store, kids jumping on the butt. Get, I know you're on my butt. Get off my butt. Get. All you kids, get off my butt. Get off. She knows she got a big butt.
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3: I think teddy bears create bad instincts in people. You know, that's a bad way to train a child on how to deal with bears. Guy's in the woods with his friends and he sees a bear. He's like, hold up, I know what to do. We gotta get it in bed and cuddle with it. Last time I didn't get into a bar, the bouncer said, can I see some ID? And I said, don't you mean, may I see some ID? And somebody got punched. I can't remember who it was. I go to my gym to work out, and I get on the treadmill, and I just don't feel that motivated. I try to listen to music, but that doesn't do the trick. So I'm going to get a recording of a pack of wolves gaining on me. People are like, what's up with that guy who's crying on that treadmill over there? I don't know, but he's been yelling help for about 20 minutes. He's been sweating and crying pretty hard. When I walk into a spider web, I just feel like, thank God I'm big. This could have been it for me right here. This thing is trying to kill me right now. Sometimes I'll tease the spider, I'll just stop and be like, oh no, I can't move, I'm stuck, help. And the spider's like, I'm set for life, I'm set for life. Yeah.
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19: Children are beautiful, man. It'll change your life. It's empowering, too. If you're pregnant and you're going to have a child and you're going to be a dad, it's. I don't care what anyone says. For me, it was like, I'm gonna give you a great spirit in life that you can guide, and I trust you to parent and guide this child. Oh, this can change your life. I bring it to you as an angel. But remember to watch and guide closely, because they could die any second. Good luck. And it's true. You gotta watch them 24/7. You gotta get rid of all the habits that you knew in life. Just strip them away. Because kids like that, once they start walking, that's their job. Just look for death. You got any electric sockets I can lick? Any staircases I can try attempting even though I can't walk? Oh, that's the best. You're like, no! Oh, yeah! I'm gonna. Okay. And trust me, as a parent to another parent, your kids are going to fall. Every one of mine have taken some clunkers. They've taken them. Beds are the worst. Even when they can't walk, they're dangerous. You know, I remember my one kid, first one, she couldn't even move. Put her right in the bed. Boom! Can't move. Got on the phone. You forget they have devices like, I can roll. Let me tell you, that's an exciting feeling. Hey, Jerry, yeah, it's just me. What was that? Nothing. We might have to homeschool one of them. Changing tables, they are the worst. Because they're like this high, you know, and you got these whole contraptions going on. Changing table, there's too much going on, especially for a man. It's like, okay, you got to put them up on top, and here's the warmer with the wet naps, and then you got to step on the diaper genie and take off the diaper and stick it in there, and then twist it. And well, that's fun and exciting, but it's too much, because once the diaper genie, you're like, yeah, but... And the worst is, your first concern is not the health of the child. It's, uh-oh, I'm in trouble.
12: What was that?
19: Nothing. 10-second rule. You'll be all right.
0: Love comedy? You've come to the right place. 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
17: Ricky Gervais.
20: I love books of quotations. I read them for pleasure. I've got a few of these compilations, and... one of my heroes is Winston Churchill, and when I read Give Us the Tools and We Will Finish the Job, I thought, how inspiring. And when I read Never in the Field of Human Conflict Was So Much Owed by So Many to So Few, I thought, how patriotic. And when I read It Is a Good Thing for an Uneducated Man to Read Books of Quotations, I thought, you cheeky fat git. People say that Oscar Wilde is the greatest genius that's ever lived. Let's test that. That is one of his. All women become like their mothers. That is their tragedy. No man does. That is his. That sounds a bit gay to me. Just, I don't know. Give another go, isn't it? I couldn't help it. I can resist everything except temptation. That sounds gay as well. I want to start that with an ooh. I want to go, oh, I couldn't help it. You know? And I want to end it with, I can resist everything except temptation. Chance will be a fine thing. Do you know what I mean? And when he went through customs all those years ago in New York, and the customs officer, just doing his job, said, have you anything to declare? Oscar Wilde famously said, nothing but my genius. It's not witty. He planned that. I bet the first time he went through customs in a foreign country, he was all, yes, sir, no, sir. Anything to declare? No. On you go. Thank you. Oh, I just thought of something brilliant to say. Excuse me, can I go? No, no. Oh, God. He had to wait weeks in those days, back on a boat to England, planning it. Anything to declare? Nothing but my genius. I'll be in a book of quotations, won't I? So he gets there again, finds the same bloke, goes, on you go. Oh, didn't even ask me that time.
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21: So broke in college, you know. I'm doing better now, but... my credit was horrible. You ever talk to those collection agents? They would scare me on the phone, intimidate me. They acted like they're working for the mob or something. Hello, you got the money? No, I don't have the money yet. Got the money? Well, I'm trying. I just need a little more time. We'll call you in an hour. 10 minutes later. Hello, you got the money? No, not yet. Can you borrow it from someone? I did, and I think we know how that turned out. You guys take Visa? We are Visa. Oh, raise my limit and pay yourself. I trust you. You're good for it. After a while, you don't even care. You get your roommates on speakerphone. Hello, you got the money? Well, I had it half hour ago. Where were you, man? I went to Vegas. You lost. It's all fun and games. You get that credit report in the mail, huh? That's a moment of reality right there. It's like, ooh, whoa, I suck.
1: That's what we've been telling you.
21: I didn't know it was that bad. Even if I had the money, there's no point in paying you now. Going bankrupt. I learned that in business school. They hate that.
1: Well, if you go bankrupt, we'll ruin your credit for 7 years.
21: Well, shoot, I've been talking to you for 5.
1: Bring it on, sucker. I'm broke, but I'm scrappy.
21: Finally got so mad, this one guy wrote him a check for nothing. Not very mature, but it felt great. Yeah. Get fucking me.
1: We need a check. It doesn't matter how little.
21: 0 and 0 100. There you go.
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2: Doug Benson.
22: I was watching 60 Minutes. I'm with you. That is a hilarious, hilarious setup. Why wait for more when you have a good laugh about 60 Minutes? Why did you laugh so hard? Because you think of it as a show for old people?
23: Mike Wallace.
22: Mike Wallace just died? Yeah, that's funny. I'm definitely not going to do my bit about the movie The Bodyguard. Timely! So I was watching 60 Minutes, laughing my ass off. And they did a story about the taser and how cops are going nuts with the taser. Like, cops are just tasering people left and right. I mean, I guess it's not, you know, mostly it's not killing anyone, so why not, you know? Like, why not tase somebody in between, can I see your license, and registration? That's a good time to lay down the law. People are a lot easier to talk to. They're more docile when they're laying on the ground, quivering, with drool coming out of their mouths, hoping you won't taser them again. But the most interesting part about the story for me was where the word taser came from. Because I always just thought they were called tasers because you tase people with a taser. Therefore tasing, and therefore they're called tasers. But that's, you know, like I never questioned why it's called a gun. It's a gun. But taser is an acronym that stands for Thomas A. Swift Electronic Rifle. Yeah. That's some for reals, according to 60 Minutes. That's the guy who invented it, Thomas A. Swift, and it's an, I guess at the time he thought it was an electronic rifle. Hey, you guys, I just invented a new kind of rifle. You want to go deer hunting with me? Okay, now shoot it. But I'm so glad they shortened it to taser because it's so hard to yell, don't Thomas A. Swift electronic rifle me, bro! Tasered on the 10 o'clock news. Oh, the lonesome laugher just rode into town. She only laughs alone.
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24: But I never got to do black voices on television. That's what bothered me a little bit. You know, you can do your own group. Myron Cohen can do Jewish guys, and Pat Cooper can do Italians, and blacks can do blacks, and you can do your own group. But crossing over, it's not so good. You know, they want to hear it. They're afraid of letters. Say, I never got to do something that says from the street, man. What's happening? Ain't nothing to it. I'll be here for a while, man. You see that, I'm going to tell them to come back here, man, because I'm going to be here, you understand? I said, go to, man, more or less. You understand? Okay. Hey, you tell them this. Never got, no, guys were always on me. Black guys were always bugging me about my ass because I got no ass, you know? Kind of a straight line from the shoulder to the heels. And, black race has a more pronounced ass anyway, and you know, a regular, you've seen that in National Geographic. I noticed it in the service. You know. It's true, man. It's just, anthropologists will tell you that, you know, if you can wake them up at the party, man, and get their attention. It's true, but at any rate, I was always getting kidded about it because there are three kinds of asses, basically. I've numbered them, 1, 2, and C. I was never very good at indexing, but the first one is the fat ass, which you all know, you can't miss it. Even in the winter, in a tweed overcoat at the bus stop, you can say, hey, look at the guy in a tweed overcoat and the fat ass over the bus stop there. Then there's the regular ass, the everyday normal, garden variety, all-American, run-of-the-mill, you've seen one, you've seen them all ass, just regular ass. And then we have the unfortunates. My group, no ass at all. Just, you wear a fat wallet and three handkerchiefs, right? Black guys used to be on me, man. Say, man, where your ass at? Man, ain't got no ass. How you holding pants up, man?
3: That's why I go when I want free wine. Art gallery openings is amazing. I want to thank all the artists for having your gallery openings and help support my alcohol habit. I'm in that line like I care about the art, man. Your color schemes are excellent. Your attention to detail is second to none. Can I get another glass of Merlot, please? Appreciate it, man. You're the next Picasso. Or whoever your favorite artist is, you're the next that guy. Yeah, my top three artists is Picasso, the dude that painted the dogs playing poker. And then you're third. Where's a good liquor at? Stop holding that. You ever been so drunk and about to drive, you surprised that your passenger's still getting a car with you? Like, damn, y'all must really need a ride, huh? You ain't got no cab money, no bus fare, nothing. What are you doing with your life? You must not value your safety at all. Whatever, give me some of that burrito and let's go. My favorite drink is the Flaming Dr. Pepper. That's an amazing drink. I'll tell you what it is. You take a glass of beer, a shot of Amaretto, and you take a cap full of Bacardi 151. You pour that cap full in the Amaretto, light it on fire, drop it in the beer, chug it. Three different liquors, and it tastes like Dr. Pepper. That shows you how dedicated the guy was that invented that drink. He said, man, I want to get messed up, but only if it tastes like Dr. Pepper. You know how many failed combinations this dude had to go through? That didn't happen on the first try. It took dedication, experimentation, patience. Vodka, gin, grenadine. Damn it! I'm trying scotch. Vodka again, a beer. Honey, you should come up for dinner. No, I'm working on something. What are you working on? I'm working on this magical drink that has three different liquors and it tastes like Dr. Pepper and it involves fire. That even makes sense. Yes, it does make sense. And I'm gonna divorce you when I got all this flaming Dr. Pepper money. You never backed up my dreams.
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4: So, people on the internet seem so active, you know, and flexible, you know. So my ad used to read like, look, I can, gents, I can wear a gown, you know, I love gowns. But I love to, you know, just kind of hurl myself on a boxcar and ride the rails, you know. I work hard, I play harder. I'll rest when I'm dead, and I'm never gonna die. Got your helmet? Let's go parasail glide kicking. I don't know. My current ad, more real, reads, I can wear the same outfit for 5 days, or I can crouch naked in the shower and get real small. A sleep hard. A dream harder. I'm on a roller coaster with Beyonce. I'll wake up when it's time. Got your library card. Let's go pay off some of my fines. Because I do not borrow books. I lease.
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7: Thanks. Bought some land. It was kind of cheap. It was on somebody else's property. Guy who lives across the street from me has a circular driveway. He can't get out. Yesterday, I bought a decaffeinated coffee table. Can't even tell by looking at it. Went to the Metropolitan Museum of Art, went there to name the untitled paintings. Woman on horse. Boy with bucket. Kitten on fire. Last Christmas, I bought my brother some gift wrapping paper as a gift. I went over to the gift wrapping section. I said, see this? Wrap this. But don't use the same print, so when he opens it, he knows when to stop. Then I saw this old lady wearing a full-length fur coat, and I went over to her. I said, excuse me, ma'am, what kind of animal is that coat made out of? She said, raccoon. I said, my God, he must have been huge. I borrowed some albums from a friend of mine. I was going to record them onto tape cassette, so I had the wiring all backwards on my stereo and accidentally erased all his records. Gave him back these black, blank things. Whenever I fill out an application and it says, in case of emergency, notify, I put doctor. What the hell is my mother going to do? Thanks a lot.
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8: I love reality TV. I'm a big fan of reality TV. My favorite are the singing shows. I love all the singing shows. X Factor, American Idol, the Voice is my favorite. Every time they come back from commercial, this is my voice. I love The Voice. I love that. But have you noticed how our pop princess has, they've let themselves go? Mariah, Britney, Christina, they just let themselves go. Big, Britney's melting. She's melting. Have you seen her? And Christine, poor Christina Aguilera, oh, she's not a genie. She's a genie in an Arrowhead bottle now. You know what I'm saying? Don't get mad at me. She let herself go. It's not me. You know how I know she's big? Because on The Voice, her chair takes way too long to turn around. Just, even CeeLo's like, what is up with your chair? You're trying to judge people and you get that chair around, woman. Come on. But I love The Voice. The reason why I like The Voice is I love the concept. If you don't know, like, the judges are turned around, the people sing, and if they like them, then they turn around to see what they look like. I love that. But this is the one thing I hate. I hate when a cute person doesn't get picked, then they turn around and immediately go, oh. But I also like when an ugly person doesn't get picked, because now they know it's not because they're ugly. You should leave that voice set like, well, this isn't going to work for me. They should put Abby and Brittany on The Voice. That'd be great. Wouldn't that be awesome? You know, they could do a two-part harmony. Doom, doom, doom, da, da. You know. Then the judges turn around like, ah! Yeah, she should be on your team. Pick him, pick him, pick him. I love all the diversity, you know. Look at all this diversity in La Jolla. Why, you know, we got young white, you know, older white with young white, you know. Pretty common in La Jolla, right? I didn't know he's rich, you know what I mean? Hey, he made it. I'm not hating, you know what I mean? Love the diversity. You guys are looking at me, you don't even know what I am. You know what I mean? People look at me like, I don't know. Is that Drake's father? I don't know. Like seven people got that reference. Like,
0: day or night, we've got your laughs. iHeart Comedy.
6: Like, I have this problem now. My pants keep, like, I can't keep them, they won't stay up. Because here's what happens. Okay, you get fat, and some of you skinny people won't, you won't get this. I hate skinny people because they don't empathize with fat guy problems. They just don't. Like, you ever have a skinny friend, you're trying to tell them, like, I just wish I could have one donut and walk away. I wish I could do that. I wish I had the power to eat a donut and... And your skinny friend's like, well, just eat the donut then. What's this big deal? You should totally just have a donut if you want. You should totally go ahead and have one. Just enjoy yourself and have the donut if you like them. Well, you don't get it. It's a whole spiral that begins with a donut. Later, I'm killing hookers. I don't even remember what happened. But so here's what happens. You get fat and your pants start to get tight, right? And then you get fatter because it's not like, oh, I'll stop eating now, you know? And then suddenly all your pants hurt. Like every pair of pants hurts. And then you eat even more because it's like, man, who even cares? I went to this thing with my wife and kids where it was like the kids and their kid friends. I just want a bomb to drop on the whole house and take us all out. And I get in there, but then there's a plate of cookies. And like as soon as I'm like, that's what I'm done. I'm eating every cookie on that plate. That's what I'm here. That's what this all is that. So, and you have to have a strategy, you know? You have to, like, sort of keep rediscovering the cookies, you know? You have to walk over and go like, oh, hey. So who brought those? That's cool. It's interesting. You do this. This means, like, I totally could not eat it, but I don't have to. Don't want to hurt people's feelings. Brought the cookie. You know, something like, oh, that's interesting. I can take it or leave it. Okay, new people around the dish. Do it again. Hey.
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9: You're out drinking, just have fun, right? You know, you never want to get in trouble with the cops, that's the worst. I've never been in a city where they're like, you know what, they're all right. You know? They pull you over and be like, are you drunk? You crazy son of a bitch, get out of here. Bob, this guy's drunk, can you believe that? Oh, he hit a mailbox, okay. We're probably going to have to go pick him up. Oh, they always get you, man. I think the worst is when you get stuck in that DUI checkpoint. You have to deal with that. Nothing worse than getting a DUI than having to wait in line for your DUI, right? I think the worst is knowing in like 8 minutes you got to have an intelligent conversation with a police officer, you know? You're hiding stuff, you know? You're sucking on pennies and chewing gum, you know? Putting Visine in your eyes, you're turning the air on high, you're like, let's do this. Then you blow the whole deal when you try to hand crank down your power window. You just gotta go get something to eat, right? You know, you gotta put the booze down for a little bit, you know, get some food in you. I like going to IHOP after bar close. That's always my favorite, yeah. IHOP's fun, you know. I feel bad for the waitresses, like, after bar close, you know, because people are drunk, you know. And our waitress was doing a great job. She was awesome. But she had gigantic breasts, okay? They were completely ridiculous, okay? They were like triple Fs, okay? They came out of the kitchen like 5 minutes before she did, okay? Humongous, okay? And I was mesmerized by them. She brought the bill. I was like, how much to see those? And she didn't even hesitate. She was like, $41. And I was like, that is a very specific amount of money. And she went on to explain that she had just wrote two checks and working a clear. So she needed $41. And it never crossed her mind to ask for $50 to make $9. Like, you're just... I got some bum checks I got to cover, so give me some money. So I wrote her a check, and that was the best breakfast.
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10: Todd Barry.
11: I've been touring all over. I went to England. I did. They have these great things in England. They have these washer-dryer combos. One unit, clothes, washer, and dryer. It's great. Throw the clothes in, push a few buttons. 4.5 hours later... Got a nice load of soaking wet clothes. that probably aren't even clean. I was all excited to work in London. I was like, oh, I'm going to play for some British people. After every show, someone come right up to me. We sure didn't enjoy you. We're visiting from South Carolina. Right. I tour the South, though. I do. I love touring the South. Some people up north are afraid of the South. It's weird. I'll do a show in, like, Alabama. I'll tell someone I did a show in Alabama. They'll be like, oh, my God, what was that like? You know, chairs, microphone. Oh, I'm sorry. I know what you're looking for. I'll tell you what it was like. Well, I flew into Birmingham. The Imperial Wizard from the Klan picked me up at the airport. Rode to the club on the back of an old mule. Tried to get a joke out over the shouts of Jew boy, go home. At the end of the night, I said, where's my check? They go, you're not getting a check. You're getting this bag of pork rinds. Is that the answer you were looking for? You narrow-minded fake liberal.
10: Mama know a baby cry. If baby cry, yeah, he hungry, you know. They know. But they got another superpower. When the baby getting on their nerve, they know he don't want nothing, and he crying for no reason, they can shut off. They hear him like he ain't making no damn noise at all. I seen this personally. It was amazing. Me and my wife was at the clinic. She was getting a checkup. And then that's where you see the baddest ass babies in the clinic. And we was in the clinic, and then a little Mexican baby, he walked around. I knew he was a bad baby because he was cute, but he had this big ass snot bubble right here in his damn nose. And every kid with a snot bubble bad, so they always want you to pick him up. You know, but he had this big ass snot bubble in his nose. And you know, he walked up on his mama. And no, I don't speak Spanish, though. But the scenario went down like this. He looked at his mama in the face, and he said something in Spanish like, "Stiga padre, Lola." Little snot bubble. And his mama must have said something to piss him off. Because he went, she went, "Sarangasulalala." And all of a sudden, he looked at her and went, and he sucked in so much air, that snot bubble just popped. And this little sucker let out a cry that I'd ever heard in my life. Die! Die! Ain't nobody else hearing this? Die! He, she, everybody reading the paper, they text me, die! I'm like, what the hell is this? Die! I said, give him a sucker. Die! Put his ass in a hot car. Die! And I'm thinking to myself, you couldn't be no grown man and cry like that. You could only be a baby and cry like that. You can't be grown and cry like that. Because most grown dudes, when we cry, we like, I'm cool, man. No, man, go on with it, man. Hey, dog, for real. But if you cry like this, baby, you know your girl be like, look, Belle, I'm sick of your fat ass. You've been fat all the relationship. You smell like cheese. You owe me $12. You've been driving a 74 Gremlin ever since I've known you. You fat and you're a broke-ass bastard, and I'm sick of eating leftovers. I want to be with somebody else. What you mean? We do. Die! Die! What's wrong with you? Die! Get off my porch! Die! I'm calling the police. Everybody keep your job.
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13: 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Everything's going to be all right. 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
4: Good to be back. Good to be back in New York. I'm staying in this hotel here. Very nice hotel. I had something weird happen last night in the hotel. You know, everything is paid for in the hotel. So I was looking at the movies. Yeah, I don't partake in the erotica. No, not me. I didn't. But last night, you know why? I just figured, let me see what all the hype's about. That's all it was. I clicked on the categories. It's adventure, comedy, drama, adult movies. Then right below that, block adult movies. And I thought, whoa, you get a whole block of adult movies. I clicked on that, not knowing I had blocked the adult movies coming in the room. And so you think, all right, so I don't watch it. But here's the thing, guys know, once you've entertained the thought, you've kind of activated the launch sequence. And I'm like, how long is the block on for? And the real problem was, you know, what was attractive to the whole thing was the anonymity. No one knows. No one in the hotel knows what movie you're watching. But now, I got to call the front desk and request them to unblock my porn. But, they knew me, so I had to change rooms. I became a smoker.
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6: I enjoy social networking a lot. I'm sure a lot of you are on social networks as well. I still have a MySpace page. Wow. I have not been to it in years. I'm afraid to go back to MySpace. I think it's a bad neighborhood now. I think MySpace is just abandoned now. It just looks like RoboCop's Detroit. Like, it's just like... And then my profile has graffiti all over it, and like, kids making meth inside. Tom's profile pic now is just some guy with scraggly hair, missing teeth, long fingernails, and jars of pee everywhere. I'm in your top eight. Facebook is puzzling to me. I do have a Facebook account, but Facebook is just weird. Facebook is just like a naggy girlfriend who's constantly trying to make you hang out with people you don't want to hang out with.

0: 300 people packed in. I'm working the plant life in the front. Your SATs must have looked like bowling scores, lady. Dirty Johnny's walking down the street. There's a priest walking the other way. He says, "Hey, mister, how come you're wearing your collar backwards?" He says, "Because, son, I am a father." He says, "Yeah, well, my old man's got three kids. He don't wear his collar backwards." "You don't understand, my son. I have thousands of children." He says, "You should wear your trousers backwards."
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3: My mom's one of them sisters you don't hit. So you can't hit sisters, period. Remember in the old days when you could beat up a woman? Remember that back in the 20s, guys just smack their wives in the movies, and they'll just go, oh. You can't do that no more. Especially a black woman. You hit a black woman, she lose her mind. Seriously, they go crazy on you. You can have a real timid sister for a girl and smack it and be like, "I'm gonna kill you, mother."
4: You don't hit me, goddamn. You don't hit me. Don't hit me. You don't put your hands in my face. My father don't put his hand in my face. You don't hit me, man. Stop. 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Hold up. 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Please, please. Calm down, baby. Calm down.
3: Throw you out your own house. You be so scared you get out, too. But you know you scared when a woman say, "Get out your own house," and you leave. I had a girlfriend once, I smacked her and got all cool on it. And then she got cool and it scared me more and I just left. Cause I slapped and got macho and said, "I didn't want to do that, baby. But you bought that on yourself. Don't make me have to do it again." She said, "No, I did bring it on myself, I did. Why don't you just go to sleep?" People are changing shit. Men are changing too, though. The guys do now, you could, that they didn't do 30 years ago. In the old days, man, you have an argument with your girl in the car, she say, "Let me out here." The man will say, "No, we won't have any of that." And nowadays, the woman say, this dude say, "Get out."
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5: I have a problem with procrastination, and I'm supposed to start the show, and I'm not. So, and I told a friend of mine about this problem, and she said, "You should go to therapy." And I thought about it, and I thought, well, wait a minute. Why should I pay a stranger to listen to me talk when I can get strangers to pay to listen to me talk? So that's when I came up with the idea of touring, and I thought, now I have to write a show. So I thought, what do I want to say? So I sat down at my desk, and I was staring at my desk, and I thought, wow, that's dusty. I went downstairs to get a rag, and on the way downstairs, my kitten was on the stairway playing with a piece of dust or something, and I sat down, I was petting the cat for about, 45 minutes, something like that. And then I went downstairs, and by that time, I'd forgotten why I went downstairs, and I was staring around trying to remember, and I thought, I should paint this room. I wonder what color this is. It looks like a white, but I'm sure there's some fancy name for it. All these people, what kind of job is that to come up with a name for paint colors? You know, all the different color whites, like eggshell or linen or lily or off, all the different ones, you know. And then I thought maybe yellow, you know, canary or banana or smoker's teeth, you know, something that would be. I thought I've got it right. So maybe if I put music on, it'd be more inspiring. So I went over to the cabinet where I keep all my CDs. You should have seen that thing. Total disarray. Just, everything. Meatloaf was next to the cranberries, which I thought it'd be funny one night to organize it by food when I was drunk. But really nothing else was in there except bread. And just all kinds of weird, like the Doors and the Carpenters and Nine Inch Nails were together. And that doesn't help anything. So the phone rang, and it was a friend of mine. And I said, "I can't talk. I'm writing." And so she said, "I can't believe you. You're so disciplined. I have such a problem with procrastination." And I said, "Well, we should go to lunch and talk about that." So we went to lunch, and we were talking about procrastination, and the waitress overheard us, and she said, "I have a problem with procrastination, too." I said, "Really? Get my sandwich."

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2: When I moved to New York, I had a really great haggling victory. I wanted to buy a vaporizer. Have any of you guys ever smoked pot out of a vaporizer before? It's a beautiful thing. There's a mist and there's no smoke, so it doesn't mess up your throat. It makes your weed last longer and you get really high. My friend had one in college. I called him to see how much he paid for it. He said he spent $150 for it. So that's how much I wanted to spend. That's the number I had in my head. I went down to the head shops in my neighborhood. I found the exact same vaporizer he had in college. It was $180. I wanted to spend $150. It's $180. I figured if I start really low, we can meet somewhere in the middle. So I told the guy at the head shop, I'll give you $90 for it. And he goes, okay. Whoa, that was the easiest haggle I've ever had in my life. I should have started lower. I was more than happy to spend $90 for it, so I did. I took the other $60 I was willing to spend and bought weed, went home, none of my roommates were home, I smoked out of my new vaporizer by myself, got really high and had a great time. Then I remembered, oh, my dad also likes haggling. I'm gonna call my dad and tell him about my haggling victory. So I got my dad on the phone and I said, I just talked this guy down from $180 down to $90. And my dad goes, what did you buy? And I was like, oh, I didn't get that far in my head. I was so happy about the price drop, I didn't think about the content of the purchase. I can't tell my dad I bought a vaporizer and that I smoke weed, so the only thing I could think to do is I went, just kidding, and I hung up the phone.
3: Russell Peters.
4: Just to clear it up, if you don't know, there's the two main languages in the Chinese culture. They have Cantonese and Mandarin, and then they have a bunch of, like, small village languages that even other Chinese people go, I don't know what she's saying. Now, Mandarin, which they speak in Beijing, and I had the chance to go to mainland China last year, I learned the difference between Cantonese and Mandarin, and I'm going to help you with it right now. Mandarin, you'll know right away, now that you know what Cantonese sounds like, you'll know right away if somebody's speaking Mandarin, because it's way different. It sounds way more chilled out, you know what I mean? It's a little bit more relaxed. It sounds a little bit more aggressive because it sounds like they're grinding their teeth when they speak, and especially in Beijing when they talk, they have that, ha-ha, si-si, sure. I had a good time in China. You know what sucked though when I went to China? I'm not making this up. The airline lost my suitcase on the way to China. On the way. I get to China, I have nothing with me, right? Because they lost my suitcase. So I get to China, all I had with me, because I'm an idiot, all I had was my hand luggage, and in my hand luggage, all I packed was a portable DVD player, a Discman, some CDs, some DVDs, some magazines. Because I figured a long trip like that, I want to be entertained. And then my underwear, and my socks, and my toothbrush, and my deodorant. My deodorant will be in my suitcase, which will meet me in China, which never met me in China. And I gotta be honest with you, as a brown man, we need our deodorant, all right? Don't give me the look, because you know you need it. Don't walk around, no, I'm good, I just held it, I'm good. Because the rumors are already, people already said, oh, Indian people, they stink. Let me tell you something, Indian people don't stink. Let me tell you what happens to my people. We expire quicker than other people. And after 25 hours on a plane, I was thoroughly expired. I stunk so bad, I'm walking to the airport in Beijing, Chinese people are going, oh God, you stink. You're from India. You're going to hell. I'm from Canada. That's how Canadians smell.
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0: Bobby Collins.
5: My dog looks at me like, Bobby, you're the most wonderful man. I love you, Bobby. You P.I.P. I'll lick anything. Cat treats me like I'm kitchen help. Walks up. I don't eat out of cans. My dog's looking at me. I ate poo-poo today, Bobby. Smell. I love him, but he's stupid. My dog's the one on the 4th of July with the bandana and the piccolo. My kids whack him. My kids used to take the phone and whack him in the head. He give me that look. Bobby, you're looking at him on a pit bull. I would have ate him a long time ago. You know, they give me a lot of a lot of awards in California. I don't know why. But the best award I ever received in my life, my youngest daughter is a little special needs girl. She has a chromosome disorder, and she doesn't walk or talk. But she's made me feel like I probably have less on the ball than she would, because God gave me such that a gift. And she goes to this camp called the Cheshire Camp. And she goes to this camp with Down syndrome kids, Asperger's, CP. They're all just, they don't think like us. You know, what's the mortgage? Traffic. Get the money. Have none. They're like, Bobby, can we bounce this ball off your head? I was only kidding my wife, and she took it so serious. She called me up about 2 months ago. She goes, you just bought 38 tickets for them to see Wicked on Broadway. I go, oh, is it for Thanksgiving or the next summer? She goes, no, it's for tonight. Tonight? You bought tickets for what row are they in? She goes, they're in row 1 and 2. Are you kidding? Your mind? They're retarded. Put them in a balcony. I'm only kidding. I'm only kidding. You gave me that look like my wife. You're going to die.
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0: We all know Jesus had the apostles, but did he have a best friend? Was he ever like, I think everyone knows the apostles, and this is my buddy Earl. We're in marching band together. He thinks this whole Messiah thing is crazy. He's going to hell for that. Heaven. I hope heaven's nice. We kind of built it up down here, didn't we? We compare everything to heaven. It's like, oh, try this pie. It's like heaven. What if you got to heaven? They're like, no pie. No pie? On earth? Yeah, those people aren't coming up here. West Virginia, you know, West Virginia, the state slogan of West Virginia is almost heaven, West Virginia, which sounds cool, but that's not like the best promotion for heaven. Because based on that, if I'm a good guy all my life, when I die, I'm going to a place a little bit better than West Virginia. I mean, it's beautiful, but that kind of makes me want to take another look at hell. He went too far. I didn't like that joke at all. I know religion jokes make some people uncomfortable, and I call them sinners. My wife is very Catholic. If you've never been to a Catholic mass, it's still going on. It never really ends. They just loop it around. I can never get my wife to leave when church is over. She's always like, why don't we stay and talk to the weirdest people here? She doesn't consider me a real Catholic because I don't go to church or follow any of the church teachings, but you know, occasionally I'll root for Notre Dame. So I'm Catholic. I think it's interesting how Catholics and Protestants didn't get along. How did that play out? Yeah. You see those people over there with the almost identical beliefs as mine? I want to kill them. Because my God's all about love.
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21: I'm telling you, black folks, we need to do something. I don't know. It's kind of confusing to me, because when you think about it, we dominate in sports and entertainment. Our culture is so rich. You know what I'm saying? We done been through so much as a people, and the white folks still on top, ain't they? They is, but I figured it out. I know what it is. White people know how to have meetings. They are organized. Ain't that right, Todd and Tammy? He's like, yep, that's right. I bet you y'all had a meeting on your way here tonight, huh? Like, meeting? We're gonna go see Nick Cannon, and darn it, we don't want any malarkey. The show starts at 7:30. We're getting there at 4:15. Right? We're gonna go in there, gonna know where all the emergency exits are. Single file, get a buddy. Hands in on three. One, two, three, Caucasians. Crazy how I knew that, right? But we gotta learn from the white folks, y'all. They organize. They know how to have meetings. Black folks, we show up late to everything. Shoot, we get a little bit of money. What we do? We let our cousins be our accountants. Need to start having meetings like them white folks. Shoot, even think about the government. That's just one big meeting. That's all that is. Congress, a big meeting. That's probably how they got us over here in the first place. Black folks, we was probably over in Africa with our drums celebrating, having a good time. White people got off the boat, looked through the bushes. Meeting! By golly, did you see that? That was amazing. What do they call that? The rhythm? We gotta get us some of that. We can capitalize off of this. Come on, we gotta get organized. Okay, first things first. Mary Ellen, you go out there, because I got this strange feeling they're gonna be easily distracted by white women. When they're not looking, Zechariah, you grab the drums and go straight to the boat. Could see it now. We'll make music videos, albums. We're still there publishing. We're going to make millions. Sports was probably the same thing. You know what I mean? They had us over here in the field on a plantation. It's probably out there working out, running back and forth. Master came out, saw us running. Look at him go! Meeting! Jumping G Willikers, did you see how fast he was running? Imagine if we put some shoes on him. Okay, wait, but we have to have some organization. All right? We need to separate them into two teams. Home Negroes against runaway Negroes. It's going to be amazing. We'll put a ball in their hand, throw some jerseys on them, swoosh on their shoes. They'll kill for it. We're going to make millions.
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2: That's how things get their name, you see. Sandwiches. The sandwich, how did the sandwich get its name? That's what we're after. How did the sandwich get its name? Well, we're told that the sandwich got its name from the Earl of Sandwich.
4: Oh, so the aristocracy invented the sandwich, did they?
22: Oh, thank ye, my lord! Thank ye for inventing the sandwich for us poor common folk! Couldn't even invent a sandwich for ourselves! Oh, thank ye, my lord! Gives us something interesting to do with our crusts of stale bread. By the way, thanks for the hump and the stupid accent as well. You're not trying to tell me for thousands of years people didn't put food between two slices of bread? Of course they did. Just didn't have a name for it, that's all. Which must have been a wee bit tricky for people going into sandwich shops.
23: Hello. I'd like a cheese and ham,
2: thingy.
23: A cheese and ham, thingy.
2: Oh, yes, I know what you mean. What are those things called? I don't think they're called anything. Let's go and ask the Duke of Wellington what they're called. No, he's a bit busy. He's out splashing about in puddles. He thinks he's invented something. Well, let's go and ask the Earl of Sandwich then. Oh, very convenient, I'm sure.
22: Or a table. How did a table get to be called a table? Who in their wisdom decided table was the best word for the job? A table could so easily have been called a scrotum. It could! Little old ladies would be saying at the drop of a hat,
4: Agnes, I picked up a marvellous little antique scrotum at the market the other day. Goes very well with the alabaster bollocks.
2: Perhaps not.
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24: I flew to Southern Ohio to perform in the woods. I don't mean a Lilith fairy forest where lesbians eat ice cream together and Katie Lang reads a poem to an unshaven Bregan on a dirty hippie. That's not what I'm talking about. I am talking about the damn woods. Why? Because I had to perform at the Insane Clown Posse's music festival. For those of you that don't know who the Insane Clown Posse is, they're grown men that dress up as clowns and then they rap about being clowns. Think about how much that sucks in your head when you just imagine it, then realize that it's real. It's the polar opposite of like the Loch Ness Monster or Bigfoot, where you lie in bed at night and go, that'd be pretty cool if that was real. No! This is real and it sucks. I need the money. I gotta do the gig. So, my manager at the time, which is the key phrase there, he says, go to the woods, your contact will meet you. So, sure enough, I get to the woods, my contact is waiting for me. Let's just cut to the chase. It was a 40-year-old man dressed as a clown, okay? That was my point, man, in case I needed help or advice. Or when I got paid at the end of the night, I had to go to a 40-year-old man dressed as a clown with a horn tied around his neck. Can I have my money, please? Oh, that makes me feel like a man, right? And let me tell you how he brought me to the stage. In a van that didn't have seats in it. Please comprehend what I'm saying to you right now. Do you know how terrifying it is to climb into the back of a seatless van in the middle of the woods, nonetheless? It only means one thing. Prepare to be raped by a clown. Need the money.
0: Got to do the gig.
24: So, I get to the stage. I'm doing the show. It's not going well, believe it or not. I stop because this woman in the audience takes a break from cutting herself and smoking crystal meth for just long enough to heckle me for the 87th time. And I've had it at this point. And I say to myself, you know what, buddy? You work too hard. You tell this young lady that you don't care for her opinion. It came out different. I was under a lot of pressure. Now, in order to defend this woman's honor, the entire audience, who also dress up as clowns and call themselves juggaloos, to give yourself an idea where these people are at mentally, they start chanting at me in unison, "Family! Family!" I don't know what that means either. But put it in perspective. Think about how scary it would be to hear a random group of people that you had nothing to do with chanting that. Then picture them chanting it at you and only you in anger. Then put clown makeup on the whole thing. It was the lowest point of my life. But here's the funny part, and I swear to God this is true. A year later, they offered me double the money and I took the gig.
1: All the time. I Heart Comedy.
3: Mark Maron.
5: Alternative medicine. You know what? I'm hoping I live to the day where you can just walk into a health food store and go, yeah, can I get the stem cell smoothie, please? You know, the one that'll regenerate all my internal organs and I'm new again. Is that ready yet? Health food stores are weird. Because, I mean, you know, you can get good stuff, and I think it's important. But you ever see there's some people in there, you just see them, and you're like, oh, it's nothing here is going to help you. There's something deeply wrong, and it's just not going to, you know, just see the hope in their eyes. Like, you know, maybe this bread will erase what my uncle did, you know. And it won't. You need some therapy, a lot of support. That's what I'm finding out about some, you know, progressives and in terms of like kind of boutique issues, you know, personal causes. You know, I said something on my radio show about fish. I read that PETA is now, you know, pretty down on people, you know, hurting fish because fish have feelings. And like, it was like, there's a line that I just crossed where I'm like, what am I supposed to eat then? I got to worry about the fish's feelings? I mean, this is ridiculous. And then I get this letter that says, you know, you have no empathy at all. You're very selfish. How can you not care about the fish? I got to worry about fish. And I started to realize is that people who latch on like that are just doing it to validate their contempt for people. You know what I mean? And it validates their inability to resolve their own issues. It's like, it's not about the fish. I'm sure if you poke that person a little bit, you're like, all right, okay. My dad made me flush my fish when I was 7. And I hate men. And at that moment, you can say, well, let's have some salmon. Okay, okay. I'm glad we got this out.
6: There's a lot you have to put up with when you're driving, like red lights. I only noticed them about a month ago myself. And I'll be honest with you, I don't stop for them anymore. I did for about a week, didn't like it. I got no time to sit there jacking around listening to the news. You know my motto in traffic? Cop didn't see it, I didn't do it. I'm gone. I haven't hit anybody yet. Haven't hit anybody. I've had a few people behind me hit each other, but hey. That's not me, that's back there. Me, I'm gone. And I'm getting a whole lot better mileage. Especially in town. Damn, them sidewalks come in handy, don't they? But what are they gonna do if they catch me? Give me a ticket? You know, that's the big fear in some people's lives. Ain't this a bitch? Might get a ticket. You know how to handle a ticket by now, don't you? You gotta be firm with the policeman. Be firm with that policeman. Policemen respect strength.
0: While he's writing out the ticket, you gotta flash him a whole lot of bad looks. And when he's almost finished writing, reach over and grab the ticket out of his hand. Tell him you're gonna check it over for mistakes. Then when you finish reading it, crumple it up and throw it at his feet. Can't you see I have enough garbage on the floor of my car already? Without another worthless piece of paper from the state? I got 8 or 9 of them things floating around in here. Hey. Don't I pay your salary? They like that when you're interested in the state budget. You're a public servant. Get me a glass of water. You're holding me up, Jack. People are waiting for me at a party. I got a trunk full of heroin. Get out of my way, will ya?
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3: A long time ago, I quit drinking, and it was a mistake, you know? I had, my friends all said to me, Greg, you know, you got a problem. And so I stopped, and now I look back and I realize I didn't have a problem. They had a problem. They couldn't handle my drinking because they're weak. I stopped for them. And that's what you start thinking about as you get older, is like, how many things did I do in my life because of them? Because what they told me to do. You can't think about that. They will tell you all kinds of stuff. They're going to tell you, you got to cut down on your debt. You must cut down your debt. Why? This is America. We never pay that off. Why pay it down if you're not paying it off? That hurts. Debt is just a number that comes on a piece of paper once a month. And you go, look at that, honey. That number is different than it was last month. Let's go out to eat. It doesn't matter. It's just a number. It's not like if it gets down to zero, if you pay it down to zero, it's not like clowns drop from the sky. It's just a number. It goes up, it goes down, it doesn't matter. Debt means that you had more fun than you were supposed to. Debt means that you earned this much fun, you went out and had that much fun. That's a success. Savings is a failure. Savings means you earned this much fun, you went out and had that much fun. You don't want to spend it. I'm not spending my fun. I'm holding on to my fun. Don't touch it. This is my fun. And then you die. Spend it. Who cares? I'm making a lot of mistakes. I got a college savings account for my kids. Why? If they're smart, they'll get a scholarship. If they're not, they're not supposed to be going to college. They will say, you gotta lose 10 pounds. Why? That's all you hear. You gotta lose weight. You gotta lose 10 pounds. No, you don't. You just have to accept yourself and you're fine. Right? I guarantee it. You gotta lose 10 pounds. Why? What if everybody in America really lost 10 pounds? The whole continent would just rise up and there'd be a tsunami and we'd be dead. Thanks, Oprah.
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9: We were in a diner, right? We just got done eating, okay, came out. I was looking down at the ground, and when I looked up, there was like these two dudes like hardcore making out, you know? And it's like, I wasn't ready. You know what I mean? That was all it was. I wasn't ready. It's like, you know, if you rent a Brokeback Mountain or I'm walking through the village, I can get my brain prepared for what I might see, but it's like, I wasn't ready. You know, I just eating these fries. I'm like, ah, you gotta go to the gym. You know, it's in my own head. And when I looked up, these two dudes, one guy had a beard, they're just going at it. So the second I looked up, I just went like, ugh. I just looked away. That's all I did, real quick. Just, ugh. And I just. And then this girl was just glaring at me, like, oh my God, what's that all about? What's that? Were you like homophobic? Are you homophobic? I go, no, I'm not homophobic. I got no hatred, you know. I got no hatred in that area. She goes, well, what's that all about? It was just like a visual thing. It was just, you know. I have no hatred in my heart for gay people, all right? They're cool, they're funny, generally speaking, they're neat, you know? I got a lot of positive things to say about them, you know? They move to your neighborhood, the property value goes up because they make it fabulous, right? They can't reproduce, so they're not making more in-the-way people walking around looking up. Yeah. They're wonderful for the environment. God bless them. Dude, it's ridiculous. You're gonna tell me some gay guy never walked down the street, seen two straight people just going at it, and never just thought like, oh God, why would you? Just had to like walk it off. He can't help it. That's just how his brain is wired, right? She's like, yeah, you're homophobic. It's like, no, it was on the same level. You ever see a big guy eating a sandwich, right? And he gets a little mustard on the side of his face, right? You look away. But that doesn't mean you want him to choke on the sandwich and you want to get a bunch of friends to beat him for eating the sandwich, right?
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10: I hate to be gross, but the only time it's good to yell out, I have diarrhea, is when you're playing Scrabble. I map-quested my neighbor's house, and it just said, stand up and turn around. That show, The Amazing Race, is that about white people? At what age do you tell a highway it was adopted? I think around 7, because they start thinking, I don't look like the Kiwanis Club. My girlfriend looks a little bit like Charlize Theron and a lot like Patrick Ewing. I think that sign in neighborhoods, slow children playing, is so mean. I went to my high school reunion not too long ago, and it was something else. I was homeschooled, so it was just me next to a bowl of punch, listening to Kool and the Gang. And I couldn't believe how fat I'd gotten. My brother has ADD, which is weird because he drives a Ford Focus. I told my brother that joke and he didn't laugh because he got distracted by a squirrel. My name is Zach Galifianakis, and I hope I'm pronouncing that right. I'm named after my granddad, my middle name. My native name is Zach Granddad Galifianakis.
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11: The hardest part about killing a unicorn is sobering up after about 3 days and trying to explain to your neighbor why you've been shooting arrows through his motorcycle. Everyone get it that's gonna get it? The rest of you I will never party with. I have a four-wheeler. Get that chariot out of here. Bring me a Pegasus. I'm an idiot. I am. I openly admit it. Like, God, it's bad. But it is. It's worse. And the thing is, it's just, my brain don't work no good. Don't. This rusty bucket of wiggle worms has seen better days. It has. Thank you. Like, three of you get that. The rest of you just staring at me like I huff gas. This guy, he's like, you smell like you huffed a bunch of unleaded before you walked out on stage. Well, sir, you're wrong. It was E85 because I care about the environment. But it's not all my fault. That, and I openly admit my chosen lifestyle has accentuated such born problem. But then in 97, when I graduated high school, my mother had gotten nice and drunk and informed me very nicely that she dropped me. Oh, go ahead and giggle. It's great. Yeah. And trust me, she assured me one of them was an accident, so it's cool. But the biggest problem that I noticed with probably the synapse firing and the cognitive thought and information going from here to my mouth was in 2000. In 2000, I went to a music festival. It was like a 4-day music festival. And I was there, and I was with a hairy-pitted girl in a sundress. And that, I'm sorry. My sister had taken me to a festival. and drop me off. It was day two when I met Chewbacca. And Chewie and I had decided to do what they call an MX rocket. Now that is when you take mushrooms and ecstasy and you mash them together like an Oreo cookie. And then you put them in your face and it makes for a weird 3 days. Now, I don't know if you remember Hypercolor, where you get your pilot's license, you need to know about the color issue before you're naked in the middle of the festival. Ground control, Major Tom, we have a color issue. We are at terrorist alert, red, orange. And then a long-haired security guard will approach you and go, what seems to be the problem, sir? And 27 minutes after that, you'll realize you're explaining this to a willow tree that just happens to be sat stage left of the main stage. So if you dare, enjoy. That was what I read about in the paper.
8: Richard Pryor.
12: I took some acid once, too. White dude gave me some. At a party, dude said, this is far out. I said, well, what is it?
13: It's far out.
12: I said, well, give me some acid.
13: It'll have you tripping.
12: Hey, get out of my face. Trip that motherfucker. You know, about 20 minutes later, I was at the party, you know. Hey, blood, what's happening, home? Ain't nothing. You got it? Yeah. Yeah. Huh? Oh man, ain't nothing to it. White dude gave me some talking about I'm gonna be tripping. Yeah, I ain't going no place without my luggage. Hey man, look at this. I can catch my hand.
14: I've got to get out of here.
12: I can't breathe. I don't remember how to breathe. Something wrong.
13: I told you it was far out.
12: I'm gonna die. I'm gonna die. Hey, hey, hey, I'm gonna die. I'm gonna die. Hey.

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1: 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Open the pod doors. Hear me, Hal? Open the pod doors, Hal.
2: I'm afraid I can't do that, Dave.
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0: Please, Dave. 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I'm losing my mind, Dave. Hi. My name is Hal 9000. I was invented in 1992. My teacher taught me a song. Would you like to hear it, Dave? Yes, Hal, sing it. It's called Daisy. Daisy. Daisy. Give me your red shampoo. I am crazy over the love of you.
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4: I was in London about a month ago. The World Cup was going on. I enjoy any sporting event where nations get involved. I find that the most exciting. The Olympics is really my favorite. So many events, the Olympics don't make sense to me. I don't understand their connection to any reality. Like in the Winter Olympics, they have that biathlon. You know that one that combines cross-country skiing with shooting a gun? How many alpine snipers are into this? To me, it's like combining swimming and strangle a guy. Why don't we have that? That makes absolutely as much sense to me. Just put people in the pool at the end of each lane for the swimmers. And that other one that I love is the luge. You know the luge where the guy wears the slick suit? This is on the bobsled run, but it's not even a sled. It's just Bob. It's just a human being hanging on for their life. This is the whole sport. Just... Oh, he pointed his toes. Oh, this guy's a tremendous athlete. The luge is the only sport I've ever seen that you could have people competing in it against their will, and it would be exactly the same. You know, if they were just grabbing people off the street, hey, what is this? I don't want to be in the luge. You know, you put the helmet on him, you wouldn't really hear him screaming, just, you're in the luge, buddy. World record. Didn't even want to do it. I want to see that event next year, the involuntary luge.
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5: I hate flying now. You know, that's one of the things about traveling so much is that I'm always flying. But I've recently developed a whole new attitude about it, which has radically changed the way I approach it. I have decided that if I cannot make air travel pleasant for myself, the least I can do is make it unpleasant for somebody else. Here's what you want to do. You want to be the last person to board the airplane. The absolute last person. Why? So the person seated next to you on the plane develops a false sense of hope. You want them sitting there watching the stream of people slow to a trickle, and then nobody's getting on, and they're going, oh my God, I might have this entire, 18 inches all to myself, and wouldn't that be amazing? I could do anything on this flight. I could just be like, what? Ah! This is awesome. I'm gonna drink a Pepsi from this tray and a Mountain Dew from this tray. I don't even care. That's what you want them thinking, and then you make your entrance. You have to make an entrance. This is how I make mine, like this. And I'm not doing that for me. I'm not doing that so I get some attention. I'm doing that so that that guy seated in that row might look up and go, oh no. Oh no. No. My guy's from Minnesota. No. And you see him, you know, and then you just make your way to your seat, just walking down the aisle, just happy as happy can be. Just, you can cakewalk if you want, just strutting it up, you know, just down the aisle. And you get to your seat, right? You make eye contact, you know, and then you just keep right on walking. Why? So he has that moment of, oh, thank God. And then you back on up. And you go, whoops, I almost missed my seat there. I swear, if my head was not attached to my shoulders, my seatmate. Guess what? It's my first time on an airplane. Excuse me. Make him get up. And when he gets up, this is how you pass. Face forward. As slowly as you possibly can.
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26: I like it here, man. It's hard, though. Sometimes I tour. I tour for like 9 months, right? And I missed out on Mother's Day. You guys missed out on Mother's Day? Don't ever forget, your parents would never let you live it down. Happy Mother's Day to me! Happy Mother Day to me, huh? Guess who bought me flower? Me! Nice to finally see you! In December! Happy Halloween, too! Hey, next year, won't you dress up in costume? Like a son who cares. Where are my Vietnamese people at? Any Vietnamese? It's like a Vietnamese Rocky.
27: Hey, yo, Adrian. What's up with Saigon, huh? Come on, coach.
26: thank you, one Vietnamese guy.
27: Hey, yo, Adrian. Nguyen.
26: I'm proud of being Vietnamese. My only complaint is this. How the hell did my people end up running every nail salon across America? What the hell happened? How do we go from running through the Vietnam jungle to doing a pedicure? What the hell happened, folks? What was our final plan of attack before we left Vietnam? Vietnam, listen up. One day we're going to take over USA, 1 foot at a time, damn. That's the plan of attack right there. We're going to take over from the toe up. That's the plan. We spread over USA like fungus from the toe. USA, $5, make you holler. What possessed us to take over every Yum Yum Donuts and turn it into a hair salon? What happened? Okay, only four Asians know what I'm talking about.
0: I know, it's true.
26: Right? Like, we want to do American nails and hair so bad that we trick you guys. We have, like, an American name on the sign over the salon. You look inside, not a single American employee working inside, right? Instead, there's a whole South Vietnamese ninja village working on a pedicure. It's like, hello, welcome to Angie's Nails. Angie, that's a very American name. Yeah, here, please speak to Angie. Angie, not here. Well, who the hell's Angie?
0: We don't know. You pay us, we call you Angie. 2-4-1. Come.
26: You ladies ever got that, like, that tractor beam of sales?
0: Come here, come inside, come here.
26: What is this? This is like a meteor shower outside. It's like so urgent.
0: Come here, come inside. There's asteroid out there. Come here. Armageddon. Come inside. I give you facial. Come inside.
26: You'll say anything, right?
0: French tip, diamond tip, clitacere, manicure, I molest you. Come inside.
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0: lane. 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You don't know where to go. Just keep going until you get to the pit. I guess there's smoke in the air. They must be working up in Noble today. Yeah, baby. I know. If you feel ill up there, try and just cross the state line. I said I wanted my mama cremated, not smoke cured. You don't leave her there till winter. Just add water and she's back. What were they giving as ashes? Well, we used to substitute concrete. I knew it was bad when we threw Grandma in the lake and she set up. Well, obviously you've rebuilt since Sherman. Things are looking good. CNN, the home of Ted. I guess Ted and Jane are, they gone now, is it? Oh, I guess she found God and Ted found out it wasn't him.
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3: I got security after that. I hired this guy named Steve. Now, Steve was the real deal, people. Let me tell you why. Steve made me feel like a star. We went places. Steve moved the crowd. Everybody move. Move. Watch out. Mr. Hart's coming through. I never had to look behind me. Steve always had my back. Steve got fired because he was at a club one day. I'm in VIP section, right? VIP is separated from the dance floor by a velvet rope. I'm standing behind a velvet rope. I say, Steve, I got to go to the bathroom. The guy operating the velvet rope moves it. Me and Steve walk to the bathroom. I use it. I get done. We come back. The guy operating the velvet rope was talking. That's fine. I'm patient. I wait till he's done. Steve felt like I shouldn't have to wait. Steve decided to pick me up and place me on the damn rope. Let me tell you something, people. I've never felt more like a bitch in my life. I was like, Steve, no, don't do this, please. My back leg came up. Look at me. Look what you're making me do. Stop, Steve. You're fired, man. After that, I hired these two ex-cops turned security guards. Now, these guys were very professional. My problem with them is that they were too professional. Like, their level of security was way too advanced for my level of celebrity. Like, I don't know who they thought I was. Like, I don't know where the miscommunication came, but it was too much. Like, we go to Applebee's. True story. Applebee's, okay? There's an empty booth. I go slide in the booth. That's how I slide in the booth. I love Applebee's. Applebee's. So, I'm in the booth, right? I'm sitting next to the window. He goes, Kevin, switch seats with me. I don't want you sitting next to the window. I said, why not? He said, it might be a sniper outside. Looking for who? Ain't no sniper looking for me. No Applebee's. No.
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4: I lost my glasses, which is a very dorky thing to have. Like, I can't find my glasses in it. I can't find them. I have these wet naps that I keep in my wallet in case I need to clean off my glasses. You know what I mean? And they look like they're literally tiny wet naps. And I was at a grocery store paying for my groceries. I opened up my wallet too fast and I just threw them all over the counter on accident. It looks like I just threw a bunch of tiny condoms all over the counter. Like, look at that. Look what I can do sometimes. So my rocket scientist, I decided to make it less awkward by going, they're not condoms. They're not condoms. They're too small for me or most dudes. Not that I would know. Not that there's anything wrong with that. Oh, this sail over here is really nice. Boom, and it took off. That's me. I don't know. I feel like I've done enough shows though now. Like, I'm looking out here. There's a lot of ladies here tonight. And I feel like I'm lady psychic now after enough shows. I know what you're thinking. You're thinking, Mike Brody, what's it like to have sex with you? Well, having sex with me is exactly like the song Bohemian Rhapsody by Queen. Yeah, it starts off slow, gets kind of weird in the middle. And it feels like it took forever, but when you look at the clock, it was only 5 minutes. Also, Freddie Mercury never apologized at the end of the song, I don't think. Here's my advice for people. If you have

0: cell phone with a personalized ringtone, plays a little song when your parents, your kids, your best friend calls. Make sure to put it on silent if you ever have sex. Because I was having sex once. Once. It was a good year. We're getting to the good part, you know, the good part, like the Mamma Mia, let me go. Mm-hmm. You know what I mean? Scaramouche. I don't know what that was, by the way. Well, you know what I mean? We're at the good part. It's the moment of truth. My cell phone goes off, and it's my best friend, Bill, and all I hear is suddenly is, I come from a land down under. Nothing ruins the moment like a flute solo you didn't see coming.
1: Emo Phillips.
2: Once when I was a little boy, I'm walking home from school and I'm watching some men building a new house. And the guy hammering on the roof calls me a paranoid little weirdo in Morse code. After the man left for the day, I saw they had poured wet cement for the basement floors. So I let myself through the window and I slipped, fall backwards, hit the back of my head on a pipe and passed out. When I came to early the next morning, the pipe held my head above the surface while the rest of my body below the neck was covered by the now hardened cement. I thought, this is bad. I know I'm not going to fit into the new family's decorating scheme. Unless they've chosen a last day of Pompeii motif. So I'm lying there hour after hour, and my friend Jimmy Peterson comes to the window. He said, Emo, are you stuck in that cement? I said, no. Last night I didn't finish my broccoli and my mom chopped my head off and tossed it here. And he screams and runs away. So the next day I'm still lying there, reflecting on how there's a time and a place for sarcasm. And it starts to rain, and the basement begins flooding. I'm yelling, help, help, which I wish I had thought of the day before. And just as the water starts seeping into my nostrils, my dad jumps into the basement, showing he was a complete stranger to Archimedes' principle of liquid displacement. Because the water goes up to my eyes. So I'm struggling to evolve a blowhole. And my dad takes out a flashlight and takes the ends off and puts it into my mouth so I could breathe through it like a snorkel. So now I'm choking on the batteries. But eventually he extricates me. He says, no pain, no gain. I said, no rhymes, no moronic generalizations, you know. And he grabs me by the neck, says, no air and no smart comments. I said, no free hands, no protection to the groin.
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4: Everything's gotten really serious since I've been a kid. You know what I mean? Everything's gotten really wet and sleek and, you know, wah! You know, like, everything's like, you know, it's like, it's not as bouncy and fun as it used to be. Like, pop used to be mellow yellow, you know? It's like, now it's like, vault. You know, gum used to be like, hubba bubba, you know? Now it's five. We're not joking. It's like, see the commercial? It's like, it was wet people. Just make it out! I drove by a place called Extreme Pizza. They didn't even have an E in it. It's just X. Extreme Pizza. Like, what is it? Rounder? It's a pizza. There's friends involved. Like, something was being advertised in my house, right? I just, like, heard the TV. Like, fully loaded and extreme. I was like, what now? I go to look at the TV. It was an advertisement for soup. Campbell's chunky. Like, soup's not extreme. Soup's what you eat when you're sick. Yeah? Unless you're like skateboarding with a really hot bowl of soup and a new shirt. Downhill. Oh boy. Uh-oh. Might get some. That's extreme soup. Yeah? Hey, throw the soup off a bridge and bungee jump after it and wrap your face around the soup. Pour the soup in a loaded shotgun and try to pour it in your face and see what happens. Have Donovan McNabb's mom just shoot it in your face. She's in all the commercials. That's extreme! It's radical! It's like suicide bomb your hunger. Get that soup in you, shoot it. Shoot soup in your vein. Soup! Yeah. What's next? Mountain Dew, Red Bull, Gatorade. Rape your thirst. Rape it. Pin it down and leave it crying in the shower with its clothes on. And mascara running down its face, shaving its head in the mirror like Jodie Foster in that movie. I should have never rubbed his thirst. What was I thinking? Boy, you're raping yourself. You got you. I got you. It's just soup.
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1: Greg Proops.
5: I graduated and I needed a job, right? I didn't have no gig. And so I looked in the want ads, right? I can't even believe I'm saying this in 2013. Telling a group of young people that I looked in the want ads for a job. I might as well just go, you know, I was walking through downtown Babylonia. So the ad said, pizza delivery, must have own car with / insurance, right? It was $1 a run, which is a lot of money in 1978, $1, and then you got to keep the tip. So there's a map on the wall, no GPS in those days, no GPS, a giant map of San Mateo and Burlingame on the wall, right? Like Churchill's war room or something. Like there's some sort of strategy to this. And there's push pins in the map as if we're making strategic chicken strikes on certain areas. Burlingame Avenue needs a double pepperoni and some wings. Stat. Get on that, Proops. So Lonnie's mother, Tina, worked the counter, and she was in a wheelchair, and she was quite big. And she rolled up and down the counter in this wheelchair, right? Because she didn't have the foot flaps down. She just pedaled around like Fred Flintstone, right? She'd go up and down the counter. So she'd take the orders, and then she'd rip off the piece of paper and put it on that enormous spike that's been in every restaurant since the beginning of time, that are the most dangerous things you could possibly have in a restaurant. There was a room in the back where they prepared the chicken, and I can't describe to you the heinousness of this room. It was like a poultry concentration camp. Chickens were delivered in the afternoon in giant crates full of ice. And then they were taken from the crate of ice, and Lonnie had a bandsaw that he would take the chickens and wham, cut them down. Oh no, this room should have been in black and white. This room was like... Then, in 1944, you know what? So, two kids would pull up every afternoon, about 3:30, right? They were little kids. They're about 8 and 10. And they were named Eddie and Doug, right? And they'd ride up on stingrays, right? That had the giant chopper bars and the sissy bar in the back. They'd throw the stingrays in the back, right? In the alley. And then they'd come in and they would bread the chicken and stuff. So I would finish my job on the first night. And Lonnie goes, great job, Proops. You delivered 30 pizzas. That's a record. Later, I was given to understand that the record keeping at Chicken Delight was somewhat lax. So he says to me, Proops, you smoke weed? I'm like, almost incessantly, Lonnie. He goes, because I deal weed. I'm like, bonus! I just fell into a pot of gold. I'm working at a pizza place and the dude deals weed.
3: Lives here.
1: Jim Jeffries. I'm not afraid of dying if I do get AIDS or something like that. I hate life. I've never enjoyed one moment on this planet. I don't want to live forever. The only people who want to live... I'm not worried about dying because I'm an atheist, right? Now, I know that this is a Christian country and I stand up for your right to be religious, but please know that you're wrong, right? Please know that you're living in a fantasy land and that after you die, nothing happens. Stop being a child. I'm not scared of dying because I'm an atheist. I know I'll just rot in the ground. Right? I won't even know I'm dead. Do you want to know why? Because I'll be dead. Religious people worry because they believe in heaven. If there's a heaven, there has to be a hell. And everyone who's read that book knows that you've done enough to go to hell, right? And that makes it very stressful on your deathbed, doesn't it? No one want to prick you are going, oh, this isn't going to be good. Hey? I don't want to go to heaven. I don't even want the option of heaven. I don't want to exist in a conscious state for the rest of eternity constantly thinking. I don't like thinking as it is. Where's me passport? Can't punch women in the face. The Bible calls heaven eternal bliss. I don't care how blissful it is. It's eternal. You'll get used to it and then you'll be bored. And what's hell meant to be like? Fire and brimstone and eternal agony? That's what's written in the Bible. That's God's book. As far as I know, the devil hasn't brought out a book. We don't know his side of the argument, right? If you ask me, the devil and God are having an argument. The devil's being a bigger man because God's just writing about him. And the devil's going, I'm not even going to comment, son, if you talk about me like that. Let's think about this rationally, right? Which isn't a good point for the Christians, rational thought. Fire and brimstone and eternal agony. That's what's meant, hell meant to be like. That's written in the Bible. Now, God runs the entire universe except for one place, which is run by hell. And the devil is run by the devil. Now, the devil is his biggest enemy and they don't get along whatsoever, right? Now, if you act bad, you go to hell, right? Now, you've lied, you've cheated, you've stole, you've been a prick your entire life. Why would the devil punish you? You're one of his boys. He's going to dig you. That's where all the hookers and drugs are going to be. You don't think they're going to make their way into heaven? Don't you think God's going to open the gate and go, Jim, you've been such a good guy. See this whore with a line of coconut? Knock yourself out, son.
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21: People are meeting on the internet now. You got to be careful on the internet, because what have we learned from the internet? Anyone can take one good picture. That's what we have learned from the internet. And sometimes you go on the internet, you see somebody like Match.com, they look pretty good. Then you go on a date, and then you find out when you meet them that that picture they posted is like 20 years old. Which is why from now on I tell women I meet online, look, send me a picture of you holding today's paper. Okay? Or... or at least an iPod, for God's sakes, right? You got an iPod in the picture, it's not that old. But you see a Sony Walkman, that's an older picture, right? A Sony... maybe a Tears for Fears t-shirt or something, you know. Then you got to be careful. I'll tell you this about the internet. They sprung the internet on us. No one saw the internet coming. That was a surprise to everybody. Like back in the 80s and the 70s, we knew there was going to be cell phones. Everybody predicted the cell phone, but nobody predicted the internet. Nobody knew they were even working on the internet, which is why, for example, you never saw the internet in Star Trek. Right, Star Trek took place in the future. Where was the internet, sir? You never heard Captain Kirk like Spock. Get me the coordinates to SETI Alpha 5. I'm Googling that now, Captain. Captain, we have an instant message from the Romulan commander. Surrender or be destroyed. LOL. As you never heard. LOL. Thank you, miss. LOL, sir. That means laugh out loud, sir. I don't know if you knew that. But they're kids today with the LOL. I don't know, but they don't use that everywhere. Anybody here from another country? We got people from another country here? Somebody who? You? Where are you from?
22: Canada.
21: Canada, that's, well, that's sort of another country, I guess. Do they have, but they have, which part of Canada?
22: Vancouver.
21: They use LOL, obviously, there.
22: Yeah.
21: But they don't use it in every country. I got a friend, Hassan, in the Middle East. And we're instant messaging each other. I send him a joke. He's like, oh, that's a good one, FOCF. So I'm like, what the hell is that? It's like fall off camel funny.
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23: And now we're getting to the stage where my son's 8 and now he wants to do baseball. Now, I know nothing about baseball. I grew up in Kuwait. We played soccer. Nobody knew what baseball is. This is an American thing. And I'm like... okay, I want my son to be an American, so let's go baseball. So we went to the, you know, this minor team, whatever, pony team. And the coach had an attitude. Goes, just get him a bat, the mitt, the cup, cleaves. Like, what do you speak? What, speak English, man. What are you? Goes, go to the store. So I went to the sports authority. course, it's not named after the knowledge of the people that work there. I'm sorry, I said, do you have a mitt? He gives me one glove. I'm like, where's the other one? I'm serious, this is my knowledge of baseball. He goes, no, you just need one. Okay, it's for the kid. And he goes, where else? I said, cleats. He gives me a shoes. Okay, why didn't they call it shoes? It's cleats. And then I go, I want a cup. He goes, what size? I said, what, a gallon, a liter, a mug? I don't know. It's hot out there. He's going to be thirsty. I told the coach, I can get us some water. He goes, no, a cup. So he gives me this oxygen thing. I'm like, do I buy the tank separately? Because he can't drink from it. So I'm just learning all this.
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2: 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They're trying to label the way black folks talk. They're going to call it Ebonics. I got news for you. That ain't just the way black folks talk. You ain't going to put that on just us. Oh, no. We shooting a special in Georgia. Walk around. Strike up some conversation with these folks down here. I'm telling you, it ain't just us. Ebonics is nationwide. Ebonics covers everybody. You ain't going to just blame us for it. With Ebonics, and Ebonics is deep. And see, the reason for Ebonics having to be labeled the way it is because they have to find a way to describe the way we talk. You can't describe how we talk. Black people are colorful people. Now America is rushing to come up with an Ebonics dictionary. You know, like the word hello. How you gonna put the word hello in Ebonics dictionary? You know how many ways we got to say hello? It'll take up 5-6 pages. Yeah. Hey, now! What up? Look at you. Come on, hey, hey. Do you know that Ebonics change every week? I'll tell you one thing, if you do have a dictionary, it better be in pencil.
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4: '80s music, yeah! It gets you pumped, right? Look what it did to that stool. That was Corey Hart, one genius among many geniuses from that era. A guy so cool, he impaired his vision at night on purpose. Music today is lousy. Who do we have? Lady Gaga, Katy Perry, Lil Wayne. And if you hear this, Lil Wayne, I apologize. I was showing off for strangers. All I'm saying is I miss music that made it okay for a full-grown man to do double high kicks anytime he wanted. Where running back to a wall and pretending to punch it was a dance move and it was sexy. Where did that go? Well, don't worry, Cap City, because we're about to time travel back to 1988, but I'm gonna need full audience participation. So get your hands clapping like this. Clap, clap, clap, and get into it.

0: been breaking my heart. Yeah! We're good, we're good, we're good, we're good. When I was singing, I saw a lot of you were asking, did Jesus Christ just open up a record store in my earbuds? The answer is yes. Unless you're Jewish, then no. That song was A Little Respect by Erasure. Yeah, and when they wrote that song, they didn't know that it would eventually become the number one karaoke song of all time. In gay clubs.
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3: If reading makes you smart, then how come when you read a book, they have to put the title of the book on the top of every single page in that book? Does anyone ever get halfway through a book? What the hell am I reading? Oh, it's right there at the top. Okay. I forget again. Oh, it's right there. Woo! That is handy. Got him! I don't know what I'm... Yes, I do. Yes, I do now. That's good. I don't want to have to go all the way back to the cover. Didn't know what I was reading. Didn't know what I was reading. Knew I was reading something. Didn't know what. Every page. Why? When you go to the movies, they don't put the title on the top of the screen. Planet of the Apes. Okay. I was seeing all these apes, and I'm thinking, what is going on? It's a planet of them. Okay. If the whole planet is of them, that explains these apes. Otherwise. Yeah, bring it up. I'm bragging because I did some writing for that movie, the remake of Planet of the Apes, you know? I didn't write the script or anything, but I wrote some lines that they ended up not using. You don't know if they're going to use them or not. I wrote one line. I thought it would have been perfect. I don't know if anyone saw the movie. It's the scene where the ape general comes in and they're trying to decide if they should attack right then or wait until a little bit later. And I wrote, man, these bananas are good! Yeah, but they didn't use it, you know. All that research, you know. You know a movie's not going to be good when the reviews they pick for the ads are like from really obscure publications, you know. Terrific, says the Hoboken Auto Trader. Thumbs up, says Chang's Chinese Takeout Menu. If a movie makes it really big, they do the obvious thing, right? They make an amusement park ride out of it. I've seen this all over the country. Batman, the ride. Superman, the ride. And the connection is obvious. You get off, man, that was just like the movie. Only the movie had a storyline and characters, and that was a little more like a roller coaster, but other than that... What in the hell did that have to do with that motion picture? They've tried a lot of movie rides. Some just way too scary, you know? JFK, the ride!
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5: Belly noise. Gut rumblings when your stomach is talking to you.
6: Your stomach is talking to you.
5: I think that's called borborygmi. I always told it was called borborygmi, which would be a good name for it.
7: Borborygmi. Mwanya. Mwanya.
5: That's a familiar one, right? Did you ever notice that one bubble sounds a lot like the last one did? It goes the same way, past the corn, around the peas, under the beef, over the gravy. One of the great times that your stomach does a lot of this orating is when you're sitting in the dentist waiting room
4: Everything is quiet, man. You're reading Cuspid Annual. And your stomach is showing off. Or attracting attention. Saying things like, we're poor. We're poor. And you try to shuffle the book and go. Did you ever belch and taste a hot dog you had 2 days ago?
7: Hey, that was almost puke. It was a toss-up between puke and hot dog, yeah.
4: In New York, if you spit in the subway, it's a $50 fine. Vomiting is free, man. Have you ever noticed that your whole sense of values changes when you're throwing up?
7: I don't care about my shoes.
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9: I was in a park, I saw a kid flying a kite. He was so excited that his kite was in the sky. I don't know why, that's what they're supposed to do. Now, had he had a chair on the other end of that string, I would have known. Imagine trying to fly a chair. You'd have to run like a motherfucker. It's my 1 hour of slow time, so just stay with me through the end of this recording. As soon as we press stop, you can be angry. Until then, just bear with it. I spent a lot of money to buy this tape that is being recorded onto. It was gold plated. I got my necklace. A necklace pulls my hair every now and then. It's weird. I think someone's behind me. Just my necklace. If you had a friend who was a tightrope walker and you were walking down the sidewalk with him and he fell, that would be completely unacceptable. I don't own a cell phone or a pager. I just hang around everyone I know all the time. Someone needs to get a hold of me, they just say, Mitch. And I say, what? And turn my head slightly.
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10: And it's not like I don't like small towns. I love small towns. Just last year, I was up in Fairbanks, Alaska, doing the troops. Which never comes out right. But, I mean, the weird thing about Fairbanks was that most of the people that I met, the locals who had moved up there, were from Minnesota and Wisconsin. I was like, wow, just not cold and dark enough in Wisconsin. Let's move up to Fairbanks. Crawl into a bottle. Good idea. Last Christmas when I was here, I got an opportunity, a golden opportunity, to do a town last minute in North Dakota. A very small town in North Dakota. But my brother and sister both live here in Minneapolis, and I'd already promised my brother that I would dog sit for him. So I had to bring the dog with me to North Dakota to the show. And this town was enormously small, and it was small enough that they were excited to see the dog. That's a new dog. Where'd you get that dog? That's a nice looking dog. What kind of dog is that? It's a pound dog? I don't know. It's just a dog. And I had the dog with me in the bar where the show was happening, because you could. And the dog is wandering around meeting everybody because it's a dog. And it's a great dog, Sparky the dog. There he is, wandering around. And he licks this guy. He just, because he's a dog. And the guy looks at me and he goes, he just kissed me. That's a town needs more women. Or more dogs. here's the weird thing, is I love dogs. I've always wanted a dog. I think they're great. But the weird thing about L.A., it's got to be happening here, too. The creepy, I'm going to spend thousands of dollars to keep my animal alive long after the time when the dog should be, wow, new dog. How about that? When I was a kid, when your dog got old and sick, you sadly, put the dog down so that the dog could go away and be happy somewhere else. Now, we're going to keep the dog. Keeping the dog. In L.A., I swear, some woman paid $3,000, a friend of mine, paid $3,000 to replace the hip on her dog. You know, 3,000 new dogs. How about that? That's $3,000.
8: Stephen Wright.
11: When I was a little kid, I wish the first words I ever said was the word quote, so right before I died, I could say unquote. Lots of my friends have babies, but I don't have any babies, but I have lots of friends. Babies don't have any friends. They all have those baby monitors so they can hear the baby from the other room, which I consider a form of wiretapping. Someday it's going to be a really smart baby that makes a fake recording of some fake baby noises. Going to crawl out the window and go to Italy. I need one of those baby monitors from my subconscious to my consciousness so I can know what the hell I'm really thinking about. Sometimes I talk to myself fluently in languages I'm unfamiliar with. Just to screw with my subconscious. It's a good thing a lot of people speak foreign languages, otherwise those people would have no one to talk to. When I was in first grade, the teacher told us that the president was married to the first lady, and all I could think of was, wow, I wonder if she ever saw any dinosaurs. She told us about Michelangelo and the Sistine Chapel, and that day I went home, I was laying at the top of my bunk bed looking at the ceiling, and I'm thinking, why not? My brother's pushing the bed around. Give me more aqua. I did Jesus and Santa Claus on a seesaw. I had Jesus on the low end, even though he weighed less. Because he's Jesus. Jesus pissed off a lot of people, you know. Will you stop turning the water into wine? I'm trying to take a shower. What did Jesus ever do for Santa Claus on his birthday? Don't think about it. It doesn't mean anything. You know, the New Testament is pretty old. I don't think you should call them the Old Testament or the most recent Testament. You know, when to look at a star, it may not even be there anymore because it takes so long for the light to get from there to here. Maybe gone, it just looks like it's still there. That's how I see my old girlfriends.
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12: I'd like to do some impressions now. I don't do a lot of impressions. I do very few of them, but I do them pretty well. So I just cut it down to the few that I know. So here's the first one. This is my impression of a superhero being propositioned by a hooker. Yeah? A superhero being propositioned by a hooker. Hey, baby, want to have a good time? No! Okay, now this is a... This is a guy who doesn't know how to match his face to what he's saying, okay? A guy who doesn't know how to match his face to what he's saying. You guys gotta get out, the place is burning down. Okay. Now this is John F. Kennedy. It's the only famous guy I do. But I can only do him as a prostitute in Saigon. It's the only way I can actually do him. John F. Kennedy is a prostitute in Saigon. Me so horny. I love you long time, Joe. Yeah. So anyway, so my girlfriend moved in, and it's kind of cool, you know, in some ways. So I had to throw away a lot of pornography. A lot. Like, I sold some. I actually made about $40,000. It was a lot. It's interesting. When you live with your loved one, your voice changes over time. It really does. Like, after, you know, 1 month, it's pretty normal. You're like, hey, honey. You know, how's it going? Whatever you say, or, you know, hey, how's it going, honey? That's how I talk. Hey, what's up, honey? How you doing? I guess I'll see you later. All right. And then, you know, 3 months go by, and you go, hey, honey. You know, you got that annoying, greedy thing.
13: Honey, where did I put the thing? What do you mean?
12: And then another six months go by, and you go,
13: honey. Oh, honey, it's hot.
12: And then, like, a year goes by, and you're like,
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14: Flying, you know, it's ridiculous. You know, now everybody gets to board before you do. We've elevated boarding an airplane to ridiculous heights, you know. And those people always board. It's the elites or the medallions or the premiums, you know. And they always look back at you while they're boarding like, you're all turds. I know, and it's just like, it's ridiculous now. It's like all these different groups that board. Pretty soon it's going to be like, okay, we'd like to start our boarding process. We'd like to start with the Messiah. Okay, anyone with supernatural powers just fly onto the plane. You fly those cheap airlines, man, the groups are way different. It's like, okay, anybody with a chicken in a cage can go on. If you have a small marsupial in your pocket, just run onto the plane. Just sit on a bale of hay. I fly Southwest. They're the no-frills airline. That's, oh, yeah. Ooh, oh, yeah. It's exciting flying Southwest. Yeah. No frills. They say it right there in their ads. And then you get to the gate at Southwest and you look around. You're like, no kidding. No reserve seats on Southwest. You get to the gate and it's just like, Group A, go. Group B, if you think you can beat Group A, go. Group C, aren't we a bunch of losers? Go grab a middle seat. 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All right, woohoo. No service, you're there, and somebody just walks down the aisle whipping a peanut at your face. Ow, why, you know. I love watching people board the flight, too. You know, they always walk through first class looking up. Okay, I wonder if 35F is right up here in these first four seats. Oh, no, maybe it's 35 seats back. Let me take one more look. Nope, 35F's not up here.
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4: I'll tell you what, if you're a comedian and you survive a plane crash, you're going to get some killer material out of that. That would be my whole act if it were me. I'd, you know, like, hey, guys, so I just survived a plane crash, and boy, are my arms tired. Tired from, pushing all the dead, all the bodies and the body parts, pushing them, you know, because they were all dead, you know. They were all just dead. There was nothing in their eyes. Their eyes were blank because they were gone. They were gone. They were gone. I survived. I don't know why. Why did I survive? You know, I can't live the rest of my life. I got to earn it now, don't I? They were gone. They were gone. Oh, God. But at least they didn't have to go through baggage claim. Am I right? Because that's the real hell. Whoa. I tell you. Why do they even let kids get on the airplane? You know what I mean? Why do they even let the kids on the airplane? Why do they seat them next to me? Mister, what's out the window? Mister, what's out the window? I want to look out the window. Mister, what's out the window? You know what I did? I gave him my window seat. Look out the window all day, you know? And then when the engine failed, and it warped the wing and it just tore the side of the plane open and he just got sucked right out of it. Just right out, you know? Just, oh my, 36,000 feet, just, hey, miss, gone. Gone. Oh God. Oh God. Oh God. Oh God, that should have been me. That should have been me. That was my damn seat. Oh God. Oh God. I guess being a kid is hard, you know? You forget. Your hands are tiny. You can't hold on.
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0: all right? 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And I see my man, the old dirty bastard. I say, Dirty, get in the car. So we gotta go to my woman's house. And you know what's gonna happen when we get over there? Yeah! I can't believe it! She's a freak! So I'm 10 minutes from my woman's house, right? And next thing I see flashing lights behind me. And old Dirty's like,
1: oh, Chris, I gotta

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2: Every time I do something, it never works out right. I always get stuck, you know? That's how I got my name, Rodney Dangerfield. Yeah, I went into show business. I wanted to better myself. And I saw an ad in the paper. It said, improve your personality. So I went to see the man. And he told me my personality was okay, but my name was my problem. Well, I said to him, my name? Well, how can a name be a problem? Well, even William Shakespeare said, what's in a name? He said, who? I said, William Shakespeare. He said, look, you want to listen to me, you want to listen to your friends? I said, I don't understand. I mean, is it good to change your name? He said, of course, I always keep changing my name. In fact, right now, I can give you a very good deal. There was a man here last week, left me a deposit on the name, he never came back. Actually, it's a $1,000 name. I'll tell you what I'll do. I have a new name coming in next week. And I need the space.

0: but the pornography is cut out of it. There is a frustrating hour. Now, I don't want to seem shallow, but I don't think the plot and dialogue alone are enough to carry these films, y'all. I'd leave those scenes in if I were you, for continuity. They got all these weird cuts where you don't see the woman at all. But what do they leave in? Ah, the guy's hairy ass. Ding, ding, ding, ding, ding, ding, ding, ding, ding, ding, ding, ding, ding, ding. 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Where are the sex kittens? Two guys make these movies. The other guy has a wah-wah pedal and comes up with titles. These guys are making a fortune. Let's call this one Stewardess is in Heat. Good title, Timmy. Film my butt. Ding, ding, ding, ding, ding, ding, ding, ding, ding, ding, ding, ding, ding, ding. Where are the stewardesses?
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2: So I found a cell phone laying around in a... And I wanted to be a good Samaritan and figure out whose phone it was. I went into the contacts under a miracle. Chris Angel. Celebrity magician Chris Angel from the hit show Mind Freak on A&E. 2007 to 2011. Yeah. And I was like, I guess I'll steal this phone number. And I left that phone right where I found it. Now, I did not know what to do with Chris Angel's phone number. So I ended up just writing a dumb Facebook post that was like, hey, if anybody wants Chris Angel's number, I got it. That got 2 likes, no comments. Not my best post. But 3 hours later, here's where it gets crazy. I'm not making this up. All of the numbers in my phone disappeared. I was like, wow, he's good. I went into the phone store, and I was like, hey, all my numbers were deleted, but I have backup assistant. Can you help me out? And she goes, did you delete your numbers? And I wanted to tell her that Chris Angel had. But I didn't want her to think I was crazy. So I was like, no, even though he had. She goes, did you accidentally delete your numbers, maybe? I don't think so, but if there's a button on my phone that accidentally deletes everything, could you remove that? It's a bad button. She goes into the computer. She goes, okay, looks like all your numbers were deleted. And then backup assistant saw that you had no numbers, and it backed that up. So it backed up nothing? Yeah, unfortunately, that's how it works. It backs up what you have. And at the time of the backup, you had nothing. Okay, well, just a heads up, that's a horrible product. They're like getting a burglar alarm, and as soon as you get robbed, it's like, I guess this new guy owns the place. Cool. Come on in, Rob. So I went home defeated. By celebrity magician Chris Angel. But then I realized I still had his number written down on a napkin. I plugged it back into my phone. And for about a day, the only number I had was Chris Angel. Which is a weird feeling. And in hindsight, that's the day I wish I'd been murdered. Just so he'd have to get that call from the detective. Chris Angel, do you know Joseph Zimmerman? No, never heard of him. Why? Well, he was just murdered. And you're the only person in his phone.
3: Bill Engvall.
4: I'm not going to go to Starbucks for coffee anymore. And I'll tell you why. 2 reasons. Number one, I don't think I should have to learn another language just to order a cup of coffee. You know? What happened to small, medium, large? You know, there's a reason we didn't convert to the metric system, people. We don't get it.

0: God. I went in the other day and some guy goes, I'm a barista. I go, shut up. You pour coffee. And the other reason I don't want to go anymore is because my wife will not just order a coffee. Oh, my God. It's like this chemistry lab experiment. We have one right by our house, and every day when we go in there, we drink way too much coffee because we're in there every day. So we pull through the drive-thru, and every time we pull through the drive-thru, I hesitate to look at Gail and go, okay, what do you want?
1: Let me see.
0: No, I had that yesterday. It's coffee, for God's sakes.
1: All right. I'm going to have a large mochiato with 3 shots of almond, 3 shots of dolce. I want no sugar, no fat, no foam, and I want an extra large cup. I'm not ordering that. Of course, do I, fellas? Yes. Because I'd like to see these again at some point. So I decided I was drinking too much coffee and that I was going to just go with a hot tea. So I gave Gail's order and I said, I'll just have a hot tea. So we pull around the drive-thru window and the girl hands me Gail's chemistry lab experiment. And she hands me my hot tea, and I go to take a sip of my tea, and I went, good God, lady, this is like a bazillion degrees. And the girl in the window goes, did you order hot or cold tea? And I went, hot. And she went, really? I'm getting busted by a coffee chick? So I have a daughter, and I know if you start arguing with girls, they just throw that wall up, you don't get through. So I thought, I'll use some psychology on this girl. So I took out my wallet, I took out a $100 bill. And I said, sweetheart, I will give you this $100 bill if you can drink 1/3 of that tea. And she took a sip of the tea and she went, whew, that is hot. And I went. So she takes my tea and pours it in a gigantic cup of ice. And I go, well, now it's too cold. And she goes, what are you, Goldilocks? Like, what are you making, minimum wage? Shut up. So she throws it in the trash. Pours another hot tea, gets another cup of ice, and hands them to me and says, you do the math. Okay, at this point, I'm hotter than the tea. And thank God my wife was there because she goes, let's just pull away. Just pull away. So instead of being smart and pulling off to the side of the road to do my little mixture, I'm driving with one knee. I go to pour that hot tea on the ice, and we hit a speed bump, and scalding hot tea went pshhh. Now I'm screaming bloody murder, swerving all over the road. My wife goes, what's wrong with you? I go, just poured scalding hot tea in my crotch. She takes a cup of ice and dumps it in my lap. I go, what are you doing? She goes, I'm trying to cool it down. I go, well, you just melted all the ice. Now I got double the water around down the crack of my butt.
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3: Just became a member of the Mile High Club. Had sex in a Greyhound bus while driving through Denver. You know, if I ever have a kid, I'm gonna name him Pornos. I figure it'll be a lot easier to get my friends to babysit. Anyone wanna watch Pornos? My girlfriend, she's got a few extra pounds on her, so I showed her one of them proper weight for your height charts. She went out and bought platform shoes. I met a woman in the bar the other night that told me she wouldn't go out with me if I were the last man on earth. If that were the case, I'd be able to be a lot more picky. My doctor once asked me if I'd ever done any mind-altering drugs. So, well, I used to think so. I had a woman psychologist once told her I was an exhibitionist. Now, I'm not really, but for $150 an hour, somebody's gonna see me naked. Lately, I've been seeing kind of a weird therapist. He's a reverse psychologist. Anyway, I was telling him I've been feeling kind of depressed lately. He tells me he thinks I should kill myself. Saw this guy on the side of the road with a sign, "Will work for food." So I gave him a coconut.
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5: I just started realizing I was American, man. I never thought I was American, you know what I mean? Till I left. you know, or to the you know, the attacks, man. I didn't like America. Nobody, black people don't like America. But now I do, you know, because I travel. They hate us in other countries, man. When I go to other countries, man, I look for people. I don't care if you got KKK on your knuckle and big time redneck, man. If I see you in another country, you're like, you're my brother, because they hate us, man. The same. Call you Yank. Yank. And they say it with that yank, that real evil. Because we're arrogant. That's why they hate us. Because we're arrogant. Our arrogance is far superior than anyone else. Because we don't care with our arrogance. Because we're not number one in anything, I don't think. Basketball, whatever, sports. But we're not even number one in that, really. And we're just arrogant. We don't care. We don't know the name of nobody else's president. They know GW. They know him. Other countries know GW. You ask somebody. But the thing is, why they hate us is because we don't know and we don't care. Because you'd be like, what's that? Do you know the name of my country's leader? You'd be like, no. And they'd be like, well, his name? You're like, don't tell me that. I don't want to hear that. We refer to our sports champions as world champs, and we don't play nobody else in the whole world. We just play people from other cities, man. The Los Angeles Lakers are the world champs of Los Angeles and the rest of the world, because nobody can stop Shaq anyway, so we're world champs. I'm so arrogant, when I travel to other people's countries, I refer to them in their own country as foreigner. I act like they visiting me. I look at them like, oh, where are you from, man? Where are you from? What clothes you got on, foreigners? Oh, what is this language you're speaking here in Turkey? Speak English!
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4: Jeff Dunham.
6: So are you friends with other superheroes?
7: Some of them.
6: How about Aquaman?
7: No.
6: I like Aquaman. He can breathe underwater and talk to fish.
7: Yeah, great. He has all the same powers as SpongeBob.
6: How about the Hulk?
7: Why you like the Hulk?
6: Well, the angrier he gets, the stronger he gets.
7: Yeah, like every white trash guy on Cops.
6: I like the Flash.
7: He has no powers.
6: No,
7: he's on meth.
6: Catwoman?
7: You know, I used to date Catwoman.
6: Really?
7: Oh, yeah, but she gave me something I had to take medicine to get rid of. And boy, does it itch. And now it burns when I fly. Da-da-da-da!
6: So the superheroes date each other?
7: Yeah, we date mortals sometimes, too.
6: Really?
7: Did you know that Superman was dating Rosie O'Donnell?
6: I did not know that.
7: Yeah, he had to quit, though, because she got too big. He took her on one flight and threw out his back. Kind of embarrassing when you're flying a girl around Metropolis and your feet are still dragging the sidewalk. Da-da-da-da! This looks like a job for Slim Fast.
6: All right, one last guy. How about Batman?
7: Oh.
6: What?
7: Grown man in a rubber suit running around with a young boy. I don't have to have x-ray vision to see what the hell's going on there.
6: Yeah, I've always kind of wondered about some of these superheroes and their young men sidekicks.
7: You have 5 men in a suitcase. And one of them's on a stick. Who's sliding down the proverbial bat pole now? If you had a theme song, it would be la la la la.
6: You know, I have a wife and kids.
7: So does Tom Cruise.
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22: Yeah, people say stupid things to you, like about things you wear, without even thinking first, right? Wow, that worked out good. Yeah. See, like I used to wear a Yale baseball hat, and people would always be like, dude, a Yale hat. Did you go to Yale? Yeah. Yeah, I went to Yale. Here's your pizza. Jackass, that's right. Got my degree in pizza delivery at Yale. I didn't even make it through college. I don't know about y'all, but I think I've learned more in life than I ever did in school, right? I don't know if you, right? Because college to me was useless. I just majored in drop ad and slept till noon every day. Yeah. Actually took karate one semester thinking I'd learn karate. You know how much karate you can learn in one semester? Enough to get your ass kicked. That's how much. I really thought I'd learn stuff. I thought I'd be breaking boards in my hands and waxing cars with Mr. Miyagi. And, All I learned was that if you put me in a headlock, I can kick your ass two or three different ways. Right? But if you don't put me in a headlock, I had to change my major and take three extra semesters of psychology just so I could learn to coax my attackers into putting me into a headlock. If anybody ever attacks me, oh yeah, well, I bet you can't put me in a headlock. Defensals against the headlock. You know, I don't fight. I've been in like one fight in my whole life, right? It was like a bus stop fight in like fifth grade. Remember those? I'm going to get off your stop and kick your ass, buddy. Yeah, I don't really think my sister was ready for the punch when I threw it. So. Yeah.
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1: I just turned 78 years old. So, wonderful. You sound like my relatives. Pretty soon we get the house, pretty soon. Now, if you're lucky, because I can die any, I'm on golden time. I could die any moment now. You know how lucky you guys would be? You would get, for the price of a ticket, you would get a show and a death. You understand? Oh, come on. You'd be invited for months to dinners all over. Are you kidding? You were there? Yeah. From nowhere, she was talking about some, I don't know, whales, we don't know, animals, and suddenly she just went over. And she was lying there, the face didn't move. We thought, well, Botox. But then... But anyhow, I just turned 78, and I made a decision, which is I am only going to perform to people I want to perform to, because all my life I have worked... for everybody. I have done Vegas and this and that. I played all those damn Indian casinos, and I'm meaning both the Dot and the Feather. I mean, it's all. So, and people treat you terribly when you're old, you know. They treat you like a with a little disdain. I was on the Today Show, Al Roker. Here's Joan Rivers, and she's 78 years young. And you want to go, and here's Al Roker, and he's 320 pounds thin. And it, oh.
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23: When I first moved to New York, I was there 3 months from Nashville, Tennessee, and we would do comedy, and then we'd always go eat at a diner really late. So one night, I'm eating this diner, I'm sitting in the back, and I see this guy walk in with a CNI dog, but he's pretending to be blind. Like, he's not blind. And, like, I could tell, because, all right, for one, he walked in and made a big announcement to the whole diner, like, hey, I'm blind, everybody. That's what it is. And, like, and it's weird. Then he started just walking around, just knocking everything off everybody's table. Like, oh, I wish I could see what's going on, but I can't because I'm blind. And he had a CNI dog, but he was leading the dog around the whole time. That's the big clue. That's when I was like, it doesn't work like that, all right? I don't think the dog builds confidence and is like, look, why don't you do this one on your own, all right? Yeah, I'm right behind you. Just go in there. I just want to... I'm watching all this happen. I'm getting furious about it because, like, I just moved to the north from the south, so I still cared about people at this point. So I was like, I got to put a stop to this because in my Mayberry head, I thought this was New York's biggest problem. So they kick the guy out. I get outside. He's across the street. I walk over to him, and I was like, hey, what's wrong with you, man? Like, why would you pretend to be blind? You know, how would you feel if you really were blind? And he was like, well, how would you feel if you were blind? It's like, all right, I don't even know what you're talking about at this point. And then that's when he sprayed me with mace. And it wasn't just like, I hope I hit him. It was like both eyeballs directly, that accurate. Like the bridge of my nose wasn't even wet. That's how good he was. And when you get sprayed with mace, you can see for a second, and I saw him run off across the street, and then he got hit by a cab. He ran in front of a cab. Like, not, he didn't hurt it, like he just fell onto the sidewalk. But it was like enough that I was like, I saw that cab. He definitely should have seen it. And then you're like, all right, there's a pretty good chance this guy is blind. You know, maybe it's his first day or something. I don't know. Like, he doesn't have manners down yet. Of going. I think he sprayed me with mace. I don't even know. All right. I just say, everybody asked that, though. It's weird. Everybody was like, was it mace or pepper spray? Which is a weird, like, do you want me to know? Like, what kind of life would you be living if you could tell the difference of mace and pepper spray? If I knew exactly, it's like, it was pepper spray, actually. That happens quite a bit to me.
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3: What was that?
5: Ow!
3: That's redneck for I'm having a great time. That's what that means. Ow!
5: Yow!
3: I know, I speak a little redneck. I grew up in Texas, outside of Houston. We had the real rednecks there. The kind of guys who can use the N-word and Jesus in the same sentence with the same conviction. That's a redneck, in case you don't know. That's the definition. I'm sure you noticed I said N-word. I don't use that word. Some white comics will, in order to get a little edgy. Walk the line. I don't. Because my chick's black. She made me promise her that I would never use that word ever. Unless we're making love. I think you have to respect each other's wishes, don't you? I went on the road for a while. First time I come off the road, see her again, the first thing she tells me, you got a lot of lines coming in around your eyes. It's probably from all these years of drinking, doing drugs, waking up dehydrated, unable to move. And you got them too. Said, you got them. She goes, no, I don't. I know I don't. Don't even try it, because black don't crack. Black don't. I said, yes, it does. You just have to hit it with a police baton. That joke has worked twice. Once tonight, once at the Cincinnati Police Officers Association Valentine's Ball. Yep. It killed. I got off early.
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6: Jim Brewer.
7: Lived right by JFK Airport. Yeah. JFK, like 7 miles from the airport. And anyone lives near the airport, you know, this is what you hear, every 2 minutes, 20 seconds. So maybe me and you later. That man, I can't even hear. Live by what? When and it would drive my mother nuts because, you know, every time the plane would come over, it's like
24: every time those planes come over, the whole house is rattling back and forth, and my china closet rattles like crazy, and I feel it.
7: And I remember the big thing back then, too, is the Concorde. I don't know if you remember the plane, the Concorde. At Long Island, people like, oh, no, we're not having the Concorde over. We need, no Concorde. We're not going to have it. You know, a group of like 8 people weren't going to have it.
24: I'm going to write a nasty letter if that Concorde comes over.
7: And the Concorde was like a pterodactyl. This thing came over, and it was like, you can hear it in Mississippi. So here it comes. Roof shingles were flying off, and dogs were taken up with a tornado, and people... We're here in Long Island where the Concorde has taken several dogs in the neighborhood. And
24: they took my dog, Duffy. If anyone knows where Duffy is, and my Hummels, and I just...
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25: I love television, but it's prejudice. And a lot of those shows, The Untouchables, is the most prejudiced show in America. And you know good and well we must have had one Negro gangster somewhere. Look in the penitentiary if you don't believe me. What are they in there for? All you hear about is Frank Nitti. Alphonse Capone. What about Sam Johnson and Razor Whitley? Two bad mother swingers. See, you throw that swingers in there? That's class, that's class. I don't care what color you are, if you get to heaven in the Lords of Puerto Rican, you're in trouble. Because you haven't been treating them good either. And Indians need a break. You just don't take a man's buffalo away and think he's going to forget you. Buffalo was man's first love of the prairie. Then sheep took over. It eliminated tiptoeing. Oh, give me a home where the short buffalo roam.
4: There's so many things that we need to remember and we don't remember. And then there's a slew of memories that we don't need that show up all the time and ruin whatever plan you had that day. It's like we have these different parts of our brain that are always trying to go on a mission. And it's like, I don't know the parts of the brain, but it's just like Abdullah is just like, hey, we should go to the store. And then Cortel is like, yeah, we need cereal. And memory's like, all right, I got that so far. Cereal, what else? And then Stimulus is like, and we also need fruit. And he's like, all right, I got that too. Fruit, no problem. And they're all ready to go. They're like, let's get out of here. And then out of nowhere, Nortex shows up. And is like, hey, you guys remember in 1994 when we were watching Rosie O'Donnell? She was interviewing that fat kid? And the rest of your brain's like, yes, I do. Yeah, that kid was all fat. He had like glasses. And like every part, Stimulus is like just, yeah, he had glasses. That was great. And they're slowly putting their grocery list in the brain fire. And while they're in the middle of that, Depressula just shows up out of nowhere. They're like, yeah, he's like, I thought you were on your way to the store. Yeah, you're right, man. He's like, yeah, you all suck, don't you? Yeah, yeah, we do. Repeat after me. I hate myself. I hate myself. Ice cream and Dr. Phil for the next 2 months. Ice cream and Dr. Phil for the next 2 months. And this is one of the many fun ways you can describe depression to an 8-year-old.
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9: I'm interested in what different states put on their license plates. Different states choose different little slogans, and I sort of keep an eye on that. Like Florida and Georgia put the county, in case these people forget where they live overnight. Indiana says, wander. Sure, just get out and get hit by a Greyhound bus. Pennsylvania went cutesy the last time. Pennsylvania now says, you've got a friend in Pennsylvania. Well, most of the people who read these things live in Pennsylvania. Of course, they'd have a friend or two by now. 30 or 40 years, you meet someone, you know? The most dramatic license plate of all has to be New Hampshire's, which says, live free or die! Well, I'm certainly not going to move there. I get just a little nervous in any state where they mention death right on the license plates. On the other hand, Idaho says, famous potatoes.
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10: Yeah, 61 years my parents have been married. Here's why people don't stay together, I think. A lot of people have been breaking up these last couple of years. They're splitting up. I think it's communication. People don't communicate with each other. When I was a bachelor, I had a bag of ice. It was a bag of frozen peas that I would use as an ice pack. You know, and I had it for like 5 years. And I had, do you use the ice, the frozen peas? It's the best, isn't it? Because it molds to your body. I mean, I used it for sprains, you know, black eyes, fat lips, and I had been through so much with that bag of peas for 5 years. This was my Wilson. And then I got married, and I didn't tell my wife about the bag of peas, and I came home one night, and she had cooked my Wilson. And I was just so resentful. Because I didn't tell her, that was the problem. They weren't even good. They had like a minty taste because of all the Ben Gay over the years, you know, on the side. Oh, it was horrible. But I'm just saying that people, Maybe they're just not happy with their sex life. Maybe that's what it is. Here's some good news. They found a cure for erectile dysfunction that only requires one needle injection into the penis. And they also found the cause of erectile dysfunction, which is hearing the phrase, one needle injection into the penis. I don't get some guys, you know? It's like nothing is enough. It's like a lot of guys are doing like the rope around the neck thing now, you know, the auto erotic asphyxiation. And people die from that. I mean, you don't want to be found like that. You know what I mean? You should at least have a spotter if you're going to do that. I'm serious. I mean a qualified spotter. Someone, you know, who knows the ropes per se. You know, not some guy that's out in the bushes going, yeah, you got it, baby. You got it. Work it. Yeah, all right, walk it up. You got it. But I mean, how bored do you have to be with your sex life to resort to something like that? Have you exhausted every other avenue? Have you seen all the national parks? Have you gone on the latest ride at Six Flags, you know? I mean, personally, I would never try that. It just seems too, I mean, unless somebody broke into my house and they were strangling me anyway, then I think, okay, I'll give it a shot because it's convenient. What have I got to lose? Maybe I'd creep the guy out. Oh, what are you doing? Whoa, no.
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11: I was watching 60 Minutes, that television program that no one went woo for because there aren't any old people here. Old people love 60 Minutes, which doesn't make any sense to me. Like, why do they enjoy a show that every commercial break, before they go to commercial, they cut to a stopwatch ticking? Like, will you make it before we come back? How much time have you got, old person? Your life is ticking away. But they love it. And I love it when they talk about something interesting, and on this particular occasion, they did a story about the taser. Yeah, which apparently law enforcement in this country has gone bug nuts with the... Like, they just taser people all the time now. Like, tasering is happening constantly in law enforcement. It's like they taser so fast, it's like people get tasered between, can you show me your license and registration? Like, right in there. But the interesting part about the story to me is where the word taser came from. Because taser, I've never questioned it. I always thought it was called a taser because you tase people with a taser. But they're for tasing. But in the case of a taser, it's actually an acronym, and it stands for Thomas A. Swift Electronic Rifle. It's true. It's true, silly laugh. Were you the person that tweeted earlier that you have an annoying laugh? Because I saw that earlier when I was going through my... Or is it you? I gotta find the annoying laugh person. But I'm just glad they shortened taser because it's so hard to yell, don't Thomas A. Swift electronic rifle me, bro! Don't Thomas...
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12: So, but we're all back together again, my husband and I, and we got married about 5 years ago. We're going to get divorced, though. We are. I know. Oh, wait, we're not going to, definitely. But if we were to get a divorce, it would be over the computer, okay? If I have to teach him cut and paste one more time, I'm going to drop the papers. Cut and paste this, then sign it. If something's wrong with it, I know a little more than he does. If something's wrong with the computer, it's my fault. What if, honey, the volume! It doesn't work! The volume doesn't work! Unclick mute, you moron. We have twin baby boys. It's true. Yeah. Yeah. It's true. Yeah, it's true. They're in the car. And, my husband, he's a child himself. If anyone knows my husband, you know he's a baby. He's a comic. So it's me and three baby boys at home, and they all want my breast. I'm a little tired. I'm not even a comic. I just really needed to get out of the house, so thanks. Thanks for being here. You know it, right? All the mothers are clapping, going, you got it. You know, it's true, it's true. But he's a great dad. I mean, from the get-go, he was so excited. When we took the pregnancy test together, it said, if you see a blue line, you're pregnant. If you see a white line, you're not. And at first, it turned blue. And then my husband ran and got the white out. It's a white line now. He got scared. He's scared because he's clueless. Most guys are when you have kids. You got to train them, right? The mothers always have to train the fathers. You know, you got to listen, honey. Listen to their cries. The babies have communications in their cries. You got to listen, and then you know what to do. Like, wah, wah, wah. That means stick a bottle in my mouth and I'll shut up. Easy. Wah, wah. That means you're not my real dad. Get out of the room.
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8: I think my friend Jeff is gay. I don't know. I'm so bad with names. When I was a kid, my friends and I got arrested for vandalizing a graveyard. $10,000 in damages. But we had a great lawyer who knocked it down to criminal trespassing and necrophilia. I make a lot of jokes about death. I think it's hilarious. My whole family's like that, actually. In fact, well before I was even born, my great-grandmother threw herself in front of a bus. Police tried to say she was committing suicide, but the family knew that she was just trying to stop civil rights. Yesterday, I accidentally hit a little kid with my car. It wasn't serious. Nobody saw me. My little sister had a baby recently, a little newborn. Kid is so cute. But she won't let me hold him. She refuses. Says, no way, Anthony. I'm afraid you're gonna drop him. Like I'm some kind of idiot. Like I don't have a million other ways to hurt that baby. I will get it done. And people get weird when kids die. No, that's a fact. That's a fact. Like about a month ago, some kids in my neighborhood were playing hide and go seek, and one of them ended up in an abandoned refrigerator. It's all anybody talked about for weeks. I said, who cares? How many kids you know get to die a winner? I assume you guys all knew who you were coming to see tonight. But if you didn't, you sure know now.
13: It's like this whole country has come out from underneath a cloud of political correctness, where for like the last 10 years there, we let the most humorless people on earth dictate to us what we're allowed to laugh at and what we can't. And I believe for the most part, a lot of us have forgotten the good, pure, simple joy it is to have a good laugh at someone else's expense. I'm serious. There's things you can say. There's things you can't. There's names you can call some people that you can't call others. It's true. I heard this on the radio. Somebody pointed out that when you're talking about something like candy or cake, isn't a hunk the same thing as a piece? Of candy or cake? Hunk of candy, piece of cake, same kind of thing. But not with humans. People magazine has no issue in naming Brad Pitt the hunk of the year. They wouldn't dream of calling Jennifer Aniston the best piece. That's strange. See, I think men have a better sense of humor about stuff like that. I think they do. Men call themselves Dick. Short for Richard. Yeah, I don't know how it's short for Richard. I have never figured out how you can shorten by adding a D and a K. I think men named Richard just like the fact that they can go around and go, "Hi, my name's Richard, but hey, why don't you just call me Dick?" I have never seen the name Constance. Shortened further than Connie. Yeah. Where's that sense of humor now, ladies? Could you imagine a woman introducing herself by her pudendum? Yeah, it's a word. Look it up. Could you imagine a woman coming up to a stranger? "Hi, my name's really Constance, but you can call me Muffy."
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32: You can have too much of a good thing, like heroin.
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32: Although too much heroin is death, basically. What's up with him? Too much. Was it good? It was lovely, but just too much. That's the thing, kids. Try anything once. Sure, try it. But know this about heroin. You go, oh, go on, I'll have one. I'll have one heroin. Go on. That's right. Oh, just have the one. Oh, that's just... Give us... I can't just have one. They're like hobnobs. That's... Or serial killing. That is... That's surprisingly Moorish. You think, oh, I'll just do one heinous crime. I love all that. I love all that. I'll just go out. You go out, tooled up, and you chop someone up. And don't just kill them. If you're a serial killer, kill them, eat them, right? In that order. At least have a thing. Do you know what I mean? I don't want to see you on telly in 10 years' time going, oh, why'd you do it? Oh, Ricky Gervais told me to try heroin and be a serial killer. Oh, what did you do? I just killed him. Well, you didn't eat him. No, get out of my courtroom. So... And you go, well, I've done that. Get rid of all the body parts. Well, not all of them. Keep a bit for later. What? What about Jesus? Oh, maybe you shouldn't mix alcohol with painkillers.
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7: 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I force all of my guests to play this game, but I offer it up to you. It's a home game. You can play with your friends. Helps to be slightly intoxicated while playing the game. I'm not going to lie to you. The premise of the game, Larry King, God bless him, hell of a career. But let's face it, he's 106. It is, therefore, my belief that it's only a matter of time before Larry accidentally shares something about himself on the air that none of us should know. So when it's your turn to play the Larry King game, you must first do a bad Larry King impression. Reveal something about yourself that no one should know. And then go to the phones. When you go to the phones, it helps if the name of the city is somewhat funny sounding. So I'm watching TV and I come across Larry King Live. He's interviewing Alan Arkin. I stop what I'm doing. I'm going to watch the interview. And it's going great. But at one point during their conversation, I remember that I recently, you know, had done Larry King show, in fact, years ago, but they'd given me the hotline number at the time to call in, talk to a guest. I never used it before, but this seemed like a pretty good time. So I call in, I get Larry's producer, and I say, look, don't tell Larry or Alan it's me. You know how Larry goes to open phones? He loves to call out the name of the city. Just tell him it's Los Angeles. So again, about halfway through the interview, Larry King interviewing Alan Arkin, Larry finally goes to open phones and he says, we go to Los Angeles. Hello. And it's me. Larry? Larry, it's Alan Arkin. What the hell is going on here? Yes, I'm watching. Who is this guy? Arkin is bent over the counter in hysterics. Oh, he knows it's me. Meanwhile, Larry's in a panic. Chicago, hello. It's still me, Larry. St. Louis! Finally, Arkin looked into the camera. He said, Kevin, I'd like my soul back.
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6: Oh, gosh. So one child. Natural childbirth? Me neither. No, I don't go for that garbage. I took the course because the course, that's where you should go to meet men. Natural childbirth class, yes. Because they show a movie of a woman giving birth to a baby and every single man in New York comes and just watches the movie. And I would take you, but they threw me out of class. No, I asked them to run the movie backward. And they had no clue. Okay, nurse, let's see the baby disappear now. Just to see 50 pregnant women in gym suits is worth going to natural childbirth class. 50 pregnant women lying on a gym floor. Can you picture that? We look like the foothills of the Appalachian Mountains. I couldn't believe it. But I didn't have it natural childbirth. A friend of mine took the husband in the delivery room. The delivery room with a camera. I couldn't believe it. A camera. She was lying there screaming. He was saying, hold it, light me to Shirley. I didn't want to know. I had a Jewish delivery. They knock you out with the first pain. They wake you up when the hairdresser shows. You always hear all women talk. The pain I went through. They started a cut. They started at my forehead. People, oh. I was in labor 42 weeks. The kid came out talking. You always hear this story. And also, I was scared because my cousin, when she was having her baby, terrified me because she screamed. Yes, screamed. Woke up all large, my cousin. Screamed when she was having her baby. Of course, that was just during conception. So I was... See that coming, huh? But I

0: 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Now, you can reach in here and grab your panties for crying out loud. The heck is going on down there? Do you have a magic midget running up and down your back unhooking stuff? What, do you give him a crouton and then he disappears? I don't know how the magic midgets work. I recently bought a pair of cargo pants. I don't even cargo. Yeah, they don't even check at the register. Anybody can buy those. They got all the pockets down the leg. Then one day I'm walking down the street and I said to myself, Daniel, this is not how your father raised you. You're wasting space. So I started to collect change from that day forward. Yeah, I have a 5-gallon jar at my house I like to fill with change. I don't stop till I reach the tip top and the little bell goes off and I know cargo pant day is here at last and I dance. Yeah. And I put the cargo pants on with a belt, extra tight, because I don't want to have an embarrassing situation on such a great day. And I fill up all the pockets with the change, and then I get a car alarm. Not a car alarm with a car, just the car alarm. And I hold it to my chest really closely. And then I go walk around the streets of Manhattan, and I wait for the first homeless person to come up to me and say, hey, you got any spare change? And I set the car alarm off. Wee, wee, wee, wee, you hit the jackpot, mofo. Oh, and then I start throwing all the change, and that hurts, but he doesn't care because he won, so he's jumping up and down. I won, call the pit boss. And I'm like, calm down, Smelly, I don't have to. It's under $400. And that's how Oktoberfest started. Yes, that is a true story.
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2: Here in Mill Valley, man, this place is very nice. I gotta tell you, it's a nice town, isn't it? Hell yeah. Talk about beautiful women. They would love it here. I mean, this is... I tricked you. No. I'm feeling good. I got a massage today, which was pretty cool, you know? Except they gave me a man, which I wasn't really expecting, you know what I mean? At one point, I was like, is it normal to get an erection? He goes, sure. I said, well, can you get it out of my face? Anyway, yeah, I needed a massage, man. God, I was fighting with the girlfriend all day, so it's good to be here. You know what I'm saying? Man, no one can piss you off like the one you love. You ever notice that? Man, I love my girlfriend, but sometimes I want to grow old with her just to watch her die. She gets me mad, but she's always criticizing me, you know? Like the other night, she told me she wanted a sensitive man that would protect her. How does that work? Hey, leave her alone or I'll cry.
3: Pablo Francisco.
4: Wiping all the sweat off of Pablito. Just comb my hair in any position. Hi, how are you? News at 7. Thanks for coming out, man. I love black people, man. Yeah. Except for like some of the bouncers. You have some of those bouncers. Hey, man. How you doing, man? Can you take? You go to a topless bar, they make you take off your hat. Could you please remove the hat? You know, here's an example. This is my hat. When I go to a topless bar, I always do that. Hey, man. Excuse me, man. Can you please remove the hat? Before you go into the topless bar, can you do that for me, boss? Can you do that? Can you do that for me, boss?
5: And you're like, what? See, when I go to a topless bar, I want to pick up a girl, you know? I look better in my hat.
4: I look better in my hat.
6: Hello, how you doing?
4: Yeah, can you do me a favor? Let me speak. Let me talk to you, boss. Can we...
5: You know, I want to try to pick up a girl.
4: Hey, what's going on? I pick up a chick. Maybe it'll happen. But you know, no, let me tell you something, man. Let me show you the sign about the hat.

0: no recording devices, no, no flash photography. Can you do that for me, boss?
1: When I go there, I want to wear that so I look mysterious. It's my wingman. I can't pick up a chick like this. Hey, what's going on? Yeah, Mr. Potato Egghead. I can't pick up a chick like this.
0: No, you need to take off the hat.
1: I look better in my hat. It's my wingman. Who's the guy? I look mysterious in my hat. Who's the guy in the hat? Who's the guy smoking a cigarette and shaking hands? Who is he? I can't pick up a chick running.
2: Hey, I'm Harry Potter's lesbian sister.
0: You need to take off the hat. You know what? You can wear the hat during lunch hours.
1: I go, why can't I wear the hat now?
0: You know why you can't wear the hat? Because it's disrespectful to the performers.
1: It's disrespectful to the performers? The girls dancing? Take off that hat! Disrespectful? Disrespectful?
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4: Man, I went down to Miami. You know, this is about Al Sharpton who got on the news, you know, talking about Eddie said the N-word. Let me tell y'all the real story. I've flown down to Miami for the Black Enterprise Golf Tennis Extravaganza. Now, why they fly my ignorant black ass for some golf tennis extravaganza is beyond me to begin with. Because I don't play no golf. I don't like the game. So I'm down there. Now, they told me I was there to present. So I'm sitting there with Moore's Dave. We by the ninth hole at the bar drinking. So Moore's like, are you going to show out tonight? I'm here to present. That ain't what the brochure said. So I look at the brochure, man. They got me performing. So 5 minutes before I'm getting ready to go on to present, Earl Grey Jr. walks up to me. He's like, Eddie. Crowd here to see you, man. They want you to do your thing, bro. You understand me? Give them a show, bro. I said, excuse me, brother, don't you get paid for selling your magazine? Well, I get paid for slanging jokes. So go find me some joke money. And then jokes can be told. So they go have a huddle. Come back, you know, they found my money. I'm like, all right, cool. You know, we can do show now. He's like, can you do me a favor, brother? Can you not say the N-word? If you want it, Bill Cosby, no disrespect to Dr. Cosby's form of humor, but if you want it, Dr. Cosby, you should have hired him. This is Eddie Griffin. I'm an artist. You wouldn't tell Picasso not to cut his ear off. You know what I mean? That's like telling Prince, go on stage, but don't play the guitar. So they go have another huddle. He come back. He's like, Ed, you can do you. I said, brother, I'm going to give you one more chance. I can give you this money back. He said, no, Ed, you can do you. I said, I'm going to give you one more chance. He said, no, Ed, you can do you. I said, all right, cool. I go out on stage. I grab the mic. They going to tell me not to say the N-word. And I said, I don't even know what the trip is. OJ killed a white woman. Walt. Kobe supposedly raped one. Walt. Michael Vick killed a dog going to jail. That's when they cut the mic off.
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5: Jim Gaffigan.
6: But I like being a dad. I do. We have a 1-year-old at home who, for the first year of his life, has slept a total of 1 minute. But it's worth it. You know, there's screamings, there's smells, you don't sleep. I was out of town and I drove by a skunk and all I could think was, I miss my baby. Because babies are magic. They are. Because they're the worst roommates. Like, if you had a roommate that did one of the things a newborn does, you'd be like, you're moving out. I mean, you can't even reason with a baby. You can't be like, what the hell was going on last night? You were hitting the bottle pretty hard. Then you started screaming and you threw up on me. Then you passed out and wet yourself. I went in the other room to get you some dry clothes. I come back, you're all over my wife's breasts. Dude, you gotta move out. I mean, It's always fun when the mother breastfeeds. The baby always looks right at the dad like, what are you gonna do about it? Man of the house, my ass. Why don't you take a walk, leave your credit card. Yeah, every year when my wife has her annual baby, it feels that way. By the way, the gifts stop after the second kid. With the fifth kid, people barely respond to the email announcement. Yeah, we'll get him next, baby. Once I had a friend come up to me and go, hey, congratulations on the new baby. I know how you feel. We just got a puppy. I said, what? And I love dogs, so I understand it. But, like, babies are the only types of humans that could be compared to an animal, and it's okay. Like, you could never be like, heard you're getting married. I know how you feel. I used to have a pig. Bit of advice on a hot day, hose that bride down. She'll love it, because they can't breathe. Their skin can't.
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18: I had an audience last night that stared at me like people stare at the baggage claim at the airport. You never know what the audience is going to do or say. You never know. One night I walked on stage, this woman sitting right up front looks at me and she screams, oh, I've seen him. He's not funny. Think about it. That's like somebody you've never seen in your entire life coming up to you on the street and going, I've seen you. You ugly. You are so ugly, Hannibal Lecter would look at you and say, I'm not hungry. You are ugly, ugly, ugly. Oh, did anybody see this Oprah about people who won't leave the house because they think they're so ugly? You did? You were at home? They weren't that ugly. Well, they should stay in the yard. But see, I don't get it. They wouldn't leave the house because they thought they were so ugly, but they went on national television. So that people all over America can just walk in the living room, well, I thought I'd go out and mow the lawn, think it's time to... God! That is a ugly, ugly woman. Edith, come here. Ugly woman on the TV. Ralph, would you just shut up and cut the grass? How many times have I told you to... Ah! Well, she shouldn't even leave the house. I'm sorry, I shouldn't say ugly. That's derogatory. Visually assaultive. These people who go on these shows, these inbred, pseudo-victimized, circus freak reject tubs of human cheese whiz. I've had it with my family.
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7: You gotta learn how to compromise. You gotta learn how to live together, you know. But it's different. It's a different experience for me altogether, you know. It's like when you're married, you know, you just... I have a woman representing me now. You know, like, she tries to make me look like a decent citizen. You know, like people get, like, birthday cards from me. People thank me. It's like, you know I didn't send that. I mean... Thank you for the fruit basket. Oh, yeah, that was me. Yeah, I know how you like nectarines. That was really... But yeah, well, you know, you do different things. We have different friends. We have couples friends now. That's weird. People you'd never hang out with otherwise. But it's like, oh, but there's two of them. So now they're awesome. Like, we go to our friend's house. Our friend has a boyfriend or something. It's like I'm her son. And go play with Jeff. Can't just throw me together with dudes because we're dudes, you know? Yeah, it's got to be chemistry. It's got to be the right kind of dude. Like, I don't know if it's a bad quality I have. Like, I can't hang out with dudes who don't know anything about sports. Like, I just think it's weird. I'm like, what do you do? What do you have, dolls? What do you do? Or dudes who like weird sports, you know? I'm mainly into lacrosse. Yeah, come on. How are you mainly into lacrosse? What TV package is that I don't know about? I'm mainly into leaving because I don't like you. But sports, as men, sports gives us something to talk about so we can get to know each other without really having to know each other. You know, because we don't know each other that well. Like, I didn't realize it myself. I never thought about it until I had a wife asking me questions about my friends, and I'm like, I have no answers for you. I mean, you know, my best friend since high school. So what does Tim do for a living? I'm like, he works. Does he have a girlfriend? I don't know. Is he gay? No. How do you know? I guess I don't. But it's just, you know, like, but sports are good, you know, barometer to figure out if we're going to be able to, I don't know, hang out. Like, we're leaving her friend's house. It's like, she set me up on a blind date. It's like, so? What'd you think of Jeff? Jeff thinks LeBron James is better than Michael Jordan, so I think Jeff should die. Does that make me a bad guy?
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20: You know who's tempting me a lot lately?
21: Oh, no, I don't know.
20: The transvestites. Judge not, lest you be judged, my friend. They're good now. You got the transvestites. They build them from scratch now. It's not like the, you know, 25 years ago, a transvestite's just some old dude in a wig on a Dunkin' Donuts commercial. Time to make the donuts. No, they're good. You don't even have to pretend you got tricked anymore. Right? Like, what are you? Because they got everything. They got the breast implants, and they got cheek implants. They got hair extensions. They got all the electrolysis and collagen lips. And you're going, oh, how much surgery do they need before I'm not gay for doing it? There's gonna be some line in the sand that you draw, right? I'm staring right at her, topless in a G-string, and I don't need any new friends of respect from you. That's why I eat breakfast in a place in L.A. It's called the Yukon Mining Company. It's got a smoking patio. It's outdoors, so I can actually smoke and eat my breakfast at the same time. Ooh, what a free country we live in. So I eat breakfast there, and... But Santa Monica Boulevard, that's where all the transvestites hang out in L.A. And you've seen transvestites. Seattle, you have plenty of... I'm sure you drive past a gay bar on Saturday night, and you see them all... lined up, dressed up like Judy Tenuta or Diana Ross or something. But you see the nighttime dolled up transvestites all ready to, you know, lip sync a, you know, Billy Ocean song or something, whatever they do. Or you don't see the breakfast transvestites. A breakfast transvestite, that's the one that will queer you away from the nighttime transvestite. Because when you see them shuffling in at 8:30 in the morning, they don't have a wig on anymore. The makeup is all smudged and 5 o'clock shadow shooting through it. They flopping around in sweatpants with no underwear, and you're going, man, thank God I didn't have that last shot of Jägermeister. This could have been an awkward goodbye.
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19: I really do appreciate you guys being here tonight. It means a lot to me, and I know that roughly 2-3% of you guys actually know who I am, and I appreciate that. The rest of you guys that took a gamble, I hope that you go home and you say, hey, let's do something else next week. Let's start Googling, honey, before we just spend our money. Okay, who decided to do this? And a babysitter? Why did we do that? Finally saw that movie For Colored Girls. I think it was called Precious. What's that? What is that besides just a well-written racist joke? Very racist, very well-written, very concise, right to the racist part. I'm not racist, but you're going to come out with a movie called For Colored Girls and you don't expect someone to write a joke about that? Yeah, thanks, Tyler Perry. Thanks for the setup. I'll take it from here. For Colored Girls? You can't come out with a movie called For White Girls. That's not allowed in our country, is it? No. You have to call it Black Swan. And it was good. It was good. It was mostly for white girls. I would say it was mostly for white girls.
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21: I don't want you to think I have a hard time with my parents. I love my parents. They were great people. I adored them. And my childhood was idyllic. There was never any problem in my childhood. That's why I became an alcoholic stand-up comedian. They were good, my parents. They were good people. You do your best for your kids. And the minute you have your own kids, you forgive your parents. You're like, I get it. I understand. I try not to do what my parents were a little bit guilty of. They used to always say, oh, you kids have got it too easy. And I try not to do that to my own kids, but it's hard not to. When I see them sitting in the back of the car with a 5-point seatbelt molded thing into the car and the safety helmet and the intravenous Cheerios into the arms. Round-the-clock Teletubbies. I've seen a lot of Teletubbies in the past 2 years. That's weird. Weird. Now remember who's talking to you here. That's weird, and I know weird. I have smoked Nepalese temple ball on a beach in Sri Lanka at sunset at a Hindu funeral, but when I see the Teletubbies, I'm like, what is that? What is that? For Dad. Remember a few years ago, there was a big controversy. People say, hey, one of those Teletubbies is gay. That Tinky Winky. Tinky Winky is gay. Tinky Winky's the one, the pink one with a triangle in his head that carries a handbag. I'm like, why would you think he's gay? I've seen a lot of Teletubbies. Let me tell you something. Tinky Winky is not gay. Tinky Winky is a drunk. It's like, Tinky Winky's like, Tinky Winky fat down. Tinky Winky, whatever you're drinking. Anyway, what I'm saying is I try not to give my kids a hard time, but it's hard. You know, you see them in there with their child seats. There were no child seats in my dad's car. No seats in my dad's car. It wasn't technically a car. When my dad was a mail carrier, we just had a little post office van. When we went around a tight corner, he'd be like, aim for a soft parcel.
0: Steve Martin.
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1: This is such a hard chord.
0: Oh, sure, I could make the easy chord. I could do this one. I don't know, this has more meaning to me, I guess. Actually, to make the full chord, you have to play part of it with your nose for the bass. That enables you to make the reach down here with the little finger. But you know,

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1: Where the weed smokers at? Y'all cops. That was a test. Real weed smokers on y'all out. We got codes. I like smoking weed. Like, I was sitting around the house all day smoking weed, and I got to thinking, is it possible for a male midget? I gotta be high to be thinking about midgets. And I don't think we value midgets enough. I think we take them for granted. You see a midget, you perk up. Because when you leave your house, you're not guaranteed to have a midget sighting. You're not guaranteed. How often do you leave your house and spot a midget? It's rare. You could be having the worst day in the world. You see a midget, you're like, oh, it's a midget. And when there is a midget sighting, it's always one. You've never seen a pack of midgets. You've never seen that. I remember one time I saw 15 midgets walking down the street. I had a taste for hot wings all of a sudden. They like the little drumette piece. They like the smaller, okay. I remember I told that joke one time. There was an actual midget in the crowd. Like, I've had to watch my back a few times. I was scared. I went straight on. I'm serious. I filed a police report and everything. I'm like, he about this high. He had on Oshkosh Bagosh and a little propeller hat. It's terrible. Like I said, I don't drink with white people, and I don't smoke weed with Asians. You know, when you smoke weed, the point is to be in a happy place, not supposed to be. Because you know, when you smoke, your eyes close a little bit. And they 3/4 of the way there, that'd be confusing. I'd be 3 hits in, I'd be like, Ching Lee! I'm up, I'm just high. I said, all right, we'll do like this every 5 minutes or something. I like to smoke weed and watch National Geographic. Because I like the Nature Channel. Like, I want to go to Africa one day, go on a safari, see the animals in their natural habitat. But the difference between us and y'all is we stay in the truck. Like, white people, that's why I study y'all, I envy y'all. I'm envious of y'all. Y'all are a race. Y'all do whatever y'all want to do. Y'all, you know, y'all are free. Y'all the only race of people that could look at a wild lion and go, I can be friends with that. That's why y'all are always on when animals attack. You will never see black people on when animals attack. You might see us on when cops attack, but you would never see us on when animals attack. Y'all would tranquilize a lion until he wake up. Well, my partner Bob and I, we've been tracking this particular beast for quite some time. Her name is Utulu, she's 6 months old. We just shot her with 5 cc's of tetracordyline darts. When she gets up, she's gonna be pissed. Oh my God, Bob, do you feel your heart pounding? This is amazing. Oh my God, she's getting a plow. Oh, she mauled me, what an experience. The Africans don't be out there with the lions. They ask them, Mr. Matumbu, why you don't play with the lion? When my shift is over, I want to go home to my children, Mangulu, Mungala, and oof, oof, oof, oof. You better come, I will leave you in the car. Hainua, noaya. Hamu is rules.
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4: I like tattooed women. Sometimes I'll make fun of a woman, but then it backfires on me when she tells me the story behind the tattoo. I'll be like, oh, that's a great smiley face tattoo. That's really original. It's not a smiley face. It's a police sketch of the man who stole my baby. Whoops. Well, I will be on the lookout for a gentleman with amazing bright yellow skin. I got a package recently. I was waiting for a package from UPS. I think the slogan for UPS should be, give us a package. We'll only try to deliver it when the person's not home. Don't worry, we'll leave a little yellow post-it note dangling in the breeze. It says, we're gonna try again tomorrow. How about the exact same time? So quit your job, or else we'll keep doing this for about a year and a half. Then you'll have to come get the package at our warehouse, which is in Juneau, Alaska. Juneau, Alaska. The UPS warehouse in New York City opens at noon. Noon. It's like, I'm glad you run a shipping and receiving center, but you have the hours of an East Village trance record shop.
3: You know, this Al-Qaeda, they pray like five times a day, supposedly. You know, and I believe in prayer as much as the next guy, you know. But five times a day? What are you praying for? Quit setting your sights so high, for Christ's sake. Instead of praying to take over the world, pray for something simple. Maybe like a window for your cave, you know. Nice little nightlight to come in, you know. Maybe a nice pair of sandals, a ham sandwich, something you could use. You know, cut it down to two prayers a day, but make it attainable. You know, instead of world dominance, how about a nice little beard trimmer? Get rid of that terrorist look. So you don't look like a rat that just crawled out from under the house. Maybe a brand new soccer ball to play with, you know, to keep your mind off of blowing something up. You know, maybe it's my own ignorance. Trying to understand other people's cultures. But if my mom or my sister's getting beat with a stick for wearing high heels or getting her fingernails pulled out because she's got a little polish on them, something's amiss. You know, that raises a red flag where I'm from. There's no Hallmark card that can placate that. Here's hoping your nails grow back.
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6: Tom Papa.
7: That's what you're supposed to do. I guess that's what life is. Just get it and go and go. I don't want to get old, though. Looks creepy. Doesn't it look like it hurts? Seriously. You ever look at an old person on the street looking at a curb they have to go up? They do like five dry runs before they go for it. Grabbing on the strangers. That's another amazing thing about the time we live in. Science is moving at such a rate, we're going to be able to stop the effects of aging. How amazing is that? There's going to be no aging at a certain point. But the real bummer, we're going to just miss it. We're going to be the last generation of old people. How awful is that? They're going to look at us on the sidewalk like, ew. Remember when that used to happen? Look at their necks. They're like testicles. Now we're at the weird stage where people are just hanging on. The doctors are just kind of working out the kinks. They're just kind of making us last longer. Like, get a load of this guy. He should have been dead years ago. I filled him with batteries and juju bees. I don't want to just last. You want to just last? People always take pride in that. Just people in their family just keep going, especially if they're a degenerate. Then you hear that story. They love telling that story. You know, my grandfather ate bacon every morning, smoked three packs of cigarettes a day, drank whiskey every night, lived to 98 years old. Yeah, and I'm sure he's a real treat to hang out with. Big bacon bag of bones with a racist ashtray for a mouth. Permanently attached to a vinyl recliner, sucking on an oxygen tank like he's scuba diving in the living room. Can we agree on that? If you need an oxygen tank, maybe it's time to wrap things up. Seriously, if the planet doesn't have air for you anymore, and your best friend is a nickel slot machine, one more lap and hit the showers. And look, we can't just keep living on. We can't. We really can't. It's getting too expensive. Social Security, Medicare, we don't have the money. We can't afford it. We can't afford to keep the old people. We need a plan. A secret plan. Don't tell the old people about it. We'll communicate through computers and whispers. We'll just agree not to kill them exactly, but not to work so hard in saving every one of them. We gotta treat it like a trip to the vet. We know you love muffins.
0: It's gonna be really expensive. There's a lot of other muffins out there.
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5: No, I love the women. Beautiful. I love all women, doesn't matter. Young women are great. Young women are like fresh donuts. Soft and warm. Women my age are more like crackers. Yeah, and sometimes you want a cracker. But you always want a donut. Like a lot of guys my age, I don't date the younger women. You know why I don't date younger women? Because no matter what I say to a younger woman, it sounds creepy in my head. I think it's because I got gray hair. You get gray hair, you talk to young women, it sounds creepy. It doesn't even matter what the words are. They can be innocent. I could say, can I buy you a drink? You know what I hear? Want some candy? Get in the van. Women my age, and women my age are beautiful and sexy and great. The only problem with women my age is they've already been out with 50 jackasses like me. They're over it. They're tired. I'm tired. We're both just tired at this age. You shouldn't even date at my age. You should just show up that first night and go, no? Okay. I have all the respect in the world for women my age. They've been through the ringer. They all say the same thing after two or three dates. I want to be in a serious relationship. Oh, great. That sounds like fun. A serious relationship? What are we going to do? Fight crime together? I don't want to be in a serious... I'm like a lot of guys. I don't want to be in a serious relationship because I live in a fantasy world. I'm afraid I'm going to get into a serious relationship and then I'm going to miss out on a bunch of great fun stuff. I know it's retarded, but that's how I think. I'm afraid I'm going to commit, and then someone's going to go, you want to play in the Super Bowl? Damn it! I can't. I'm in a serious relationship. Got to go apple picking.
6: George Carlin.
8: Here's another one of our spiritually uplifting activities. We don't do this one much anymore, but it used to be really big. Human sacrifice. I miss that. The Aztecs loved human sacrifice, and they were good at it. Well, they got a lot of practice. For instance, right around the year 1500, the Aztecs sacrificed 80,000 people in one ceremony. Okay? 80,000 people, one ceremony. You know what the occasion was? They were opening a new temple. Nothing like religion for a little entertainment, huh? Especially that old-time religion. Know how the Aztecs went about their sacrificing? Here's how they did it. They would do it right out in public, right in front of everybody, big town, beautiful city square, 20, 30,000 people looking on. They would take the guy, lay him on an altar, cut his chest open, pull his heart out, and hold it up in the air while it was still beating. Got that? Cut his chest open, pull his heart out, and hold it up in the air while it was still beating. You know what you call that? Theater. That isn't theater. And although the procedure may have been a little too crude to be considered the first bypass surgery, it could easily be seen as an early form of organ donor program. The Aztecs, human beings, just like us. Not too long ago, 500 years, Columbus had already landed. This was just south of here, Mexico. And by the way, those hearts didn't go to waste, did not go to waste. Because right after the ceremonies, the royal family, naturally, would enjoy another one of our amusing activities, cannibalism. Cannibal, imagine that, chowing down on another human being. You gotta be all out of beef jerky, man. You gotta be really hungry. But it happens, doesn't it? It still happens to this day. Bunch of people stranded in the wilderness, run out of Pop-Tarts, gotta eat something. Might as well be Steve. And how do you decide who to eat first? How do you decide who's first on the barbecue rack? Do you pick on the little guy because he's skinny and he can't fight back? Or do you all gang up on the bodybuilder because he got a lot of steaks and chops on him? These are things human beings have to consider. One more of these charming diversions of ours. Necrophilia. Huh? Now there's a hobby for you. Takes a special kind of guy, don't you think? But it happens, More than you might think. It happens among humans. Animals don't do that. A rat will do a lot of gross things. It wouldn't even occur to him. We gotta be the most interesting critters on the planet. And then we wonder why a UFO doesn't just land and say hello.
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9: Before I leave, I wanted to talk about R. Kelly for a second. When I was putting together the material for the special, I was thinking, like, you know, I don't need to talk about R. Kelly. I've discussed him in the past. No reason to talk about him anymore. And I wasn't going to do it. But here's the problem. R. Kelly keeps doing amazing things. So I'm very conflicted about this, but this is what R. Kelly's been up to. He put out a song last year called Echo. And in the song, he's talking about hooking up with a girl and trying to make her echo. That's weird. I have never been hooking up with a woman and her been like, Aziz, Aziz, Aziz, Aziz, Aziz, Aziz, Aziz. Because I would think, oh no, I'm hooking up with a ghost. But he put this song out, and I guess what happened is there were some R. Kelly fans that didn't know what an echo is. So what do you do if you're R. Kelly in that situation? What, are you going to post a video online to find the word echo? Yes! That's exactly what he did. And the video went like this. He comes on the screen, he's like, all right, y'all, some of y'all don't know what an echo is. Now, an echo is just basically, like, you know when you stand on top of a mountain and you go, hello, and you hear, hello, hello, hello, hello. That's an echo. End of video. And I said, that's the most amazing thing I've seen in quite a while. How do we get R. Kelly in touch with the Merriam-Webster people in order to start funding for the online R. Kelly video dictionary? That's gotta happen at some point in our lifetime. Wouldn't that be amazing? Type in any word, cheeseburger. All right, y'all, some of y'all don't know what a cheeseburger is. You know when you go to McDonald's and you order a cheeseburger? That's a cheeseburger. See, also, related words, veggie burger. You know when you get a cheeseburger and it tastes funny? That's a veggie burger. Or a juice box. All right, y'all, some of y'all don't know what a juice box is. You know when you're making love to a woman and you're holding on to a booty and you're like, oh my God, this is the most amazing booty I've ever held on to in my life. I cannot let go of this booty for whatever reason. I cannot let go. But you get really thirsty, that's when you can reach for your juice box.
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10: You have to change everything when you become a parent. I had to quit drinking and smoking. Now when I feel real wild, I take my vitamins out of order. It's as crazy as I get. Yep, quit drinking. You know why? I had one too many of those nights. You know, you drink so much, the next morning you wake up, you can't get the toothpaste to foam. The laugh of recognition. But they say when you give up bad habits, you're supposed to replace them with good habits. So now instead of drinking, I garden. I grow everything. I got to tell you, though, when you plant tomatoes, you got to plant basil around them so they get used to the idea they're going to be a sauce. I know you're thinking, stop with the gardening jokes. You're killing us. Any fellow gardeners? You ever grow zucchini? Boy, there ought to be a warning label on that stuff, huh? I didn't know. I planted 20 of them. Took over my entire yard. I'm out there with a shotgun, waiting for another zucchini. Couldn't get rid of them. You know, at first, I'm eating them. I'm like, ooh, these are delicious. A couple of weeks later, I have more zucchini than I know what to do with. Start giving them away to my friends. Pretty soon they won't answer the phone. They're screening. It's Margaret with the zucchini. Don't answer. Next thing I know, I'm riding around in the back of a pickup truck, winging them into people's front lawns. Pawning them off on the neighborhood kids. Here, tie these to the newspapers. They'll go further. Buy a paper, win a zucchini. Man, they fit in tailpipes. Because I hate to waste.
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25: I went to a one-star wedding. Been to one of those? VFW Hall. Not the reception. The wedding was at the VFW Hall. A fight broke out at this wedding. These two guys, they were squaring up. They were getting ready to go, you know? I saw one of the guy's girlfriends get up and leave. I'm like, oh, she must have had enough. Till she came back in, dragging a log. She had a log. She pointed to it and said to her boyfriend, Billy, do him like you done Donnie. That's right, do him like you done Donnie. Apparently, there's a guy named Donnie in a previous altercation that got logged, okay? When I say he got logged, I don't mean he had his name entered into a database. No, he's in a hospital bed somewhere picking bark out of his teeth. I mean, there is a woman who supports her man, knows his weapon of choice, has it on hand. I mean, she went out and came right back in with a log, which leads me to believe they brought a log. Honey, as soon as you put your makeup on, get a log. I think there's going to be trouble with this one. I got in a fight one time in a mall in Columbus, Ohio. Three guys jumped me. My girlfriend at the time just ran around and cried. She didn't have a log. I was like, well, why didn't you bring a log? And then you'll do them like you done Donnie. I don't know anybody named Donnie. Well, they don't know that. Trust me, you see a crazy coming in with a piece of a tree. Fight's over right there. No questions asked. That's basic one-star tactics right there. Stay away from the one-star weddings. One-star people always propose at Red Lobster, too. They do. Go there, you'll see some guy down on his knee. You might want to have a second look at that lobster claw. I put something special on there for you. If your engagement ring comes on a crustacean, it's not going to work out. Right?
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27: It's thanks to white people we know anything about wild animals. Do you realize that ever in the history we discovered a wild animal? Not one, not a wild pit bull, nothing. Because we too cautious. We don't get close enough to discover. Take no chances. Wait, is that a Rottweiler or a bear? Go. White people, though, let me say this. Y'all need some friends. Get you some friends. Just don't ever, ever call them. There's my friend. You guys say it all the time. What? White people, you need your friends so they can tell you when it's not appropriate. First of all, white people, please stop putting them little blue leashes on your children. Please stop doing that. That is only entertainment. That's all that is. We be excited to...
25: Look at him, look.
27: That's why white kids grow up and kill everybody in the damn school, because you done treated them like a German shepherd ever since they were three. They be in the store like, oh, I want that. It's laughing like we know what to do with our kids. We don't know what to do with our kids neither. Look, I know all comics come on stage and say you need to beat your kids, but as a father, let me just say publicly, maybe we should stop beating our kids. Publicly. We are tired. Going to the grocery store to see you beat your babies. Maybe your baby ain't bad. Maybe you's a bad mother. Did you ever think of that, you retarded? That is a toddler. Your baby's supposed to like Skittles. As soon as your baby touches the Skittles, you what did I tell your mom? What did I say in the car. What the? Charlie Lamb McCoy. White people be like, you can't do that. You're next. What the?
24: I Heart Comedy.
0: They say cleanliness is next to godliness. Why did they say that? I looked it up in the dictionary. Goggles is next to godliness. Cleanliness is next to claustrophobia and cleavage. You can look it up. But people are always telling you stuff you don't need to know. People tell you to eat before you go to the grocery store. That way you don't buy so much. Well, that don't work with the liquor store, does it? You go there drunk, you buy everything they got. Let me have that 55-gallon drum of Ruffle right there. I consider drunk as a mind-expanding experience. It allows me to make new connections, you know. I ask new questions I never asked myself or others before. I say things like, what makes a Teflon stick to the pan? Why does a cowboy wear two spurs if one side of the horse goes, so does the other? If M&M's melt in your mouth but not in your hand, what do they do say under your arm? Do you have to brush your teeth during a fast? And why do they call it a fast when it goes so damn slow? And when yogurt goes bad, how can you tell? Why do they call them buildings when they're already done building them? They ought to call them built. Or crumblings, you know. Living that crumbling over there. I don't know how a forest fire can start from a little thing. Sounds a little bit like an English ambulance. Then into the distance. Do you ever get the hiccups? That must just knock you on your ass.
24: Continuous stand-up comedy. 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
5: So, metalhead, I mentioned. Any other metalheads here? Yeah. There's always that guy, yeah! Metalheads are awesome because they have, like, this amount of passion for their music that no other music fans have. Like, we're so crazy for our music. Like, you never see, like, a guy with his shirt off going, R&B! You know? Easy listening, homo! Throwing up the easy listening. A guy jumping up while Michael Bolton's on stage and going, yeah! And I don't get out much. I'm sure you can figure that out. Barely leave the house. I smoke a lot of weed, and I play a lot of Xbox, and a lot of nights end with me holding a controller, crying over a sticky belly. Hold on. I'm crying because I'm out of weed, all right? And my belly's all sticky because I spilled a soda. So my friends all know how retarded I am. They know, you know, what a pathetic life I lead. So recently, this friend of mine was like, man, you got to get out of the house. It's a Friday night. We live in L.A. You know, you're on X.

0: look the same. It's like hot girl Down syndrome. Wow, that retard is really sweet. Thinks she'll let me see him for candy? Come on, they love candy. Hot girls, not retards. Retards love cake. Look it up on Wikipedia. I put it there.
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2: I like that there are gay people. It's an anomaly. It throws the wrench in that design that we are just a fungus spread over this planet. Doesn't it feel that way sometimes that we are a virus just programmed to spread over this planet until every inch of it is crawling with Walmarts and apartment buildings just dripping off of it? I don't want to feel that way, because what does your body do when you get a virus? The first thing it does is it heats up. You get a fever to try to cook it out of there. That feels a lot like global warming to me. Earth is just like, enough. I don't want to feel that way. And not to belabor the global warming point, I'm so sick of that, with everyone saying the same trite things every time they're recycling, just like, just doing my part, just doing my part. To what, save the planet? The planet has lived for millions of years without a polar ice cap anywhere in sight, or a plant or animal anywhere on it. The planet will be fine. And how do we know that's our purpose, to save it? You know, bees have a hive, they make honey, that's their purpose. What is our purpose in the grand design of things? What is it? Maybe we should at least consider that we were programmed sent to this planet to destroy it. We're really good at it. And it's the only thing we've ever done together as a group, you guys. Like we always talk about. I mean, think about it. We have landfills and oil spills, entire species of animals wiped off the face of the earth because of us. We're gifted. Let's go with this. What if the joke is on us and we're just being grown like a crop, and one day the polar ice caps do fall in the sea and huge tsunamis rise up and sweep over the land, and the Mariana Trench gurgles open and rows of coral look like miles of teeth, and below that you see the remains of millions of dinosaurs, and as we all whoosh in, at the same time everyone goes, oh, Earth, you mother... And then everyone in a Go Green t-shirt is just punched relentlessly in the face. We always think of Mother Earth as this benevolent old lady that kindly lets us live on her, but then she gives us earthquakes and hurricanes and tornadoes. She hates us. I say we kill her first.
3: Maria Bamford.
4: My manager suggested it might be time for me to get some Botox, and this is only through sound, so you'll just have to imagine what I'm doing. But I said, oh, I don't know. Yeah, I don't know if it's time for me to get it, because I'm still using my face. I mean... Is this no longer relevant? Right. But you know what happens? You know, I start working for the man, you know. I need health benefits, so I just started typing, you know, be a secretary type, not what he had to say. It's like you're taking back the night from inside the machine, because it makes a difference to your starfish, right? Right? And then I wanted to be on TV, you know, spread my message, and the man owns that, and, turns out I had to make a couple changes to my jokes just to so as not to upset his buddies / corporate entities. And made those changes, and then the man said, I'll give you a big bag of money if you just say exactly what I want you to say. And I took that big bag of money. And I said exactly what he wanted me to say.
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6: My wife and I, we had to pay for our wedding ourselves. So here's what I did for supplemental money. I took a 2-hour class, got certified, became a substitute teacher. Yeah, that's a great job if you need something with flexibility, but you hate respect. And I told my buddy, he's a comedian, that I was substitute teaching. He started laughing. He's like, no way. I can't even picture you as a substitute teacher. Can't even picture it. Really?

0: You can't picture me standing next to a TV on a cart, pushing a video into a VCR, and then watching a movie with a bunch of drug dealers. Here's me on my average day substitute teaching. All right, class, everybody sit down. I'm your substitute teacher. My name is Mr. B. Today for math class, we're going to be watching a video I brought, okay? Clockwork Orange. No talking. And I was doing high school kids. Or I was teaching high school kids, I should say. And they're the worst. They're the worst. And I didn't know this. I grew up in Omaha. I went to private schools. Worst thing we would do in my high school, my private high school, is like switch seats without telling them. Be like, ha! He called me Kevin. That's not my name. Yeah, so we were living in Milwaukee. Picture me substitute teaching at a downtown school, public school in Milwaukee. As soon as these kids see they got a substitute teacher, they're like, we got a sub! I'm out of here. I got hit in the face with a strawberry Pop-Tart. I don't know if you can say that about your life. I'm trying to teach, or I'm pushing play. I turn around, boom, Pop-Tart in the face. I was like, who threw that? Who the hell threw that? Nobody said anything. I look around like, all right, Jeremy, get up here. I know it was you. He goes, oh, what? You just know it was me because I'm black? Is that it? I was like, no. I know it was you because you're eating the other Pop-Tart, you moron. To be honest with you, I did think it was him because he's black, and then I saw the Pop-Tart. I was like, thank God.
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3: I think vests are all about protection. Like the life vest protects you from drowning. And the bulletproof vest protects you from getting shot. And the sweater vest protects you from pretty girls. Leave me alone. Can't you see I'm cold just right here? There's a narrow cold front sweeping through Chicago. Dress appropriately. Put these giant fat arms and a skinny torso. What should I wear? I heard this lady say, I love kids. That's nice. It's kind of weird, though. It's like saying, I like people for a little while. How old are you, 14? Piss off. This is a 13 and under liking. It's weird. You can say, I like kids or I love kids as a general statement. It's when you get specific that you get into trouble. I love 12-year-olds. No, dude, you gotta be general, man. Don't. Swimming is a confusing sport. Sometimes you do it for fun, but then other times you do it to not die. And when I'm swimming, sometimes I don't know which one it is. I have to go by the outfit. Pants, uh-oh. Bathing suit, okay. Naked, we'll see. It's like waking up in the morning. You have to check your outfit to make sure it's cool. You know what I mean? Like if I wake up with pajamas on, I'm like, all right, I planned this. If you wake up and you're naked, you gotta like check your surroundings. Okay, I'm naked. She's pretty cute. What's he doing here? I think drowning would be a horrible experience. But I bet a little less horrible if right before that, you're really thirsty. It's like, oh man, I could use a drink. I'm good. That's too much. That's why when I'm on a boat, I bring a life jacket, but I also bring a bag of potato chips. So I'm like, we're going down? Give me those chips. I'm going out quenched.
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4: Does anybody here know sign language? And I mean actual sign language, not this. And not gang signs. You can't do gang signs to a deaf person and be like, that guy stutters. You know. If you know sign language, whoever invented sign language had their own little racist agenda happening. Because sign language is a very offensive way of communicating. They're trying to change it now to make it more politically correct. I'm serious. You know what the sign for Chinese person is? Let me tell you something. It's exactly what you think it is. You still feel bad for these deaf sons of bitches? Because I live in LA, I had to learn the sign for Mexican. I learned two signs for Mexican. The first one doesn't even seem offensive until you find out what it is. Here's the first sign for Mexican. Look. You know what that is? A poncho. Here's the second sign for Mexican. A long-ass mustache. What's that have to do with being Mexican? My gardener's never shown up at my house. Hola, señor.
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4: You're Colombian. I don't know what the sign for Colombian is. Probably, you know, I don't know. I'm just saying. I'm speculating on these ones. But anything is possible. Do you know what the sign for retard is? This is foul. I'm not making this up. Here's a sign for retard. That's a sign for retard. You can have two deaf guys standing around going, hey, look. You have handicapped people mocking other handicapped people.
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18: Besides, ladies, we try to make you laugh. Our senses of humor are different. I'll tell you what's funny to women. She loved it if I hurt myself physically. See, the ladies are trying to hold it in right now. This is why America's Home Videos lasted so many years. Every week, the guy gets hit in the nuts 10 grand. I'll tell you when I hurt myself. Never saw Carolyn laugh so hard. I was invited to a golf tournament. I don't know why I was invited. I suck at golf. I got a trophy for closest to the car. So we go there, we check into the hotel, nice hotel, has a balcony, sliding glass window overlooking the course, and Carolyn is standing at the window watching the celebrities. I'm on the couch. She goes, "Ooh, boy, that guy's hot." And I get up from the couch and go, "Let me see what you think is hot." A damn glass is still in the door. My nose is over here. She's bent over laughing her ass off. All the oxygen left the room with that first, "Ah!" Then she's trying not to laugh. She doesn't want to see her. Now she's trying to hold back, which makes it worse. Now she's shaking, trying to hold it in. She looks like Katharine Hepburn in a windstorm. "Are you okay? I think you broke your nose. You better put some ice on it. It's gonna swell. Your father thought the window was open. And he ran into it. Oh my God. That's not funny." This girl goes, "Yes, it is. I'm not a workout guy. I work out once a year, January 2nd when I join a new club." Anybody with me on this? You sign up for your New Year's resolution. You work out so hard with your personal trainer your first day, you can't go back, your muscles are so sore. "I can't even show them my ID card. I think it's in there somewhere." "Oh, that's a spiral. See you next January." "Besides, I don't like working out in front of women, you know? I don't want you to see me when I'm on my way to my goal, which is you." "Plus, ladies, you look too good when you work out. You come in there with very tight pants. I can see everything. Your Volvo, Cadillac, whatever that's called." "You're going to ooh me on that?" Be Chris Rock again. "That Volvo down there."
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7: And I don't want you people to be confused by the things I'm up here ranting about. It's not that many things I'm upset about. It's actually a very short list. Actually, I brought it with me. I don't want you to think I'm not just randomly upset about stuff. I have a very short list of things I'm upset about. Tyler Perry, racism, born-again Christians, skateboards, the TV show Mad Men, skinny jeans, any TV show that starts with "The Real Housewives of," and vampires. And that is it. That is all. That's the entire list. It ain't that many things. And the problem is that for the most part, white people, you're obsessed with four of the things on this list. On your skateboard and skinny jeans trying to get to a Mad Men marathon. While you read Twilight. Jesus. I mean, come on, man. Some of this stuff is ridiculous. Like the TV show Mad Men, really, white people? Really? Okay, let me explain. I know you watch Mad Men because it presents the 50s as be a time where it really... I'm sorry. That'll work too. The 60s were a real fashionable, well-dressed, quippy time. Let me hear tell you this. It wasn't like that! It wasn't like that at all. Does any black person want to go back to the 60s? And they don't have any brown people on the show and they're all like standing around and, and I'm like, I just was keep it real, Mad Men. Keep it real. Every now and again, I wish a black person just came through tap dancing. "Oh, Lord, how you doing, everybody? Oh, Lord." Like, not, they don't mention it in the show. Just don't affect the plot. Just, "Oh, Lord, how you doing? I got to shine these shoes, Mo Massa." And what else? Skinny jeans. I mean, come on. That's industrialized fashion racism. Black people can't get our hips in skinny jeans. And vampires. That's the real one. Really? White people, vampires? Obsessed with vampires? That's not weird. That's not creepy. And why are vampires are now the heroes of the movies? They're the romantic lead of the movies, the sexy vampire. He's so sexy. He has to suck the blood of the innocent people. He's a vampire. He has to feast on the innocent. He's a vampire. He has to exploit the weak. He's a Republican. I mean a vampire.
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19: My Nana was a survivor of the Holocaust, or I'm sorry, alleged Holocaust. And she... She had the tattoo, you know, the number, and thank God she was at one of the better concentration camps. She had a vanity number. It said, bedazzled, which is kind of fun. You know what I don't understand are the Jewish people who drive German cars. And, you know, it's not a secret that companies like Mercedes and BMW and, you know, Hitler commissioned the Volkswagen. I mean, these are companies that built cars for the Nazi war effort, you know, and yet Jewish people who drive German cars, it's so gay. And it's just gay. And then on the other side of the thing, there's there's Mercedes, you know, companies like that who, boy, you know, if they could have only had the foresight, if they only could have seen into the future at the kind of business, you know, at the amount of money they'd be making from Jewish consumers, you know, they'd, I don't know, maybe they'd help not kill the Jews. But, you know, instead, they helped, you know, facilitate a genocide of a people who would ultimately become their best customers. You know, any Jew will tell you it's just bad business, you know. And now I feel preachy, but I really believe this to be true. I believe that if black people were in Germany during World War II, that the Holocaust would have never happened. I do, you know, or not to Jews. but I got in trouble for saying the word chink on a talk show, a network talk show, and it was in the context of a joke, you know, obviously. That would be weird. That'd be like a really bad career choice if it wasn't. But nevertheless, the president of an Asian American watchdog group out here in Los Angeles, his name is Guy Aoki, and he was up in arms about it, and he put my name in all the papers calling me a racist, and it hurt. You know, I mean, as a Jew, you know, as a member of the Jewish community, you know, I was really concerned, you know, that we were losing control of the media. And, right? I mean, like, what kind of world do we live in where a totally cute white girl can't say chink on network television? It's like the 50s. Scary.
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21: The Old Testament. That's where I'm going to start. The Old Testament, which was a big beard testament. Everyone had big beards and big voices. I say to you, Elijah, in the sky in a chariot, burning flames, the burning bush, beard on fire. The Dead Sea. Even the dogs in the Old Testament. Woof, woof, big beard. Dog biscuit, thank you. Yum, yum. So anyway, the Old Testament, yes. And God was there. God created the world in the Old Testament in 7 days, which was a bit of a stressful 7 days. I mean, if I was God, I would have said, I'm going to create the world, but over a certain period of days. I'm not sure. Give me a break. You want some pressure? What, you want me to have a heart attack? No, I'll do it over a month, maybe a year. A bit like Microsoft, we're bringing it out now, no, now, a bit later. We'll do it when we're ready, type thing. I think God was in bed and his mother was saying, get out of bed, God, you'll miss the best part of the day, laying in bed like that. It's time for clarinet practice anytime in a minute. And God, his mother was Mrs. Badcrumble, you see. And who's Mrs. Badcrumble's everyone's clarinet teacher. And God was in bed and said, no, Mother, I won't miss the best part of the day because I haven't invented the best part of the day. So I can be a clever kid. So God created the world in 7 days. The first day he created light and air and jam and soot and baked potatoes and hair and fish and arguments and frogs and banjos and roads and cars and soot, more soot, and crinkly things. And very small avenues, and Belgium, and
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0: So you know what's worse than a pedophile? A racist pedophile. That is so ignorant. I just don't know why people got to be like that. It's really, it's a bummer. I don't know, you know. And I don't understand pedophilia at all. I to me, that seems like literally the most unromantic thing I can think of. You know, you'd be out with like a six-year-old, like, oh, your skin is so smooth and perfect, like alabaster. What is alabaster? I'm trying to compliment you. You're impossible. But I'm in a good relationship right now, actually, a really good one. And yay, it's me and my glasses. Just me and my glasses love each other. All right, here's a question. What is going on with people who drink Coors Light? And their seeming inability to get the liquid that's in the can into them without some sort of disaster happening. What is the problem they're having that they can't get, they need these technological advances? And it's just Coors Light. It's not regular Coors. It's not any other beer. But for apparently they're having difficulties because first, about 3 years ago, they introduced the wide mouth. The wide mouth for easier drinking. Easier drinking, easier. What, I mean, who's having trouble? Who is having trouble? It's not getting, I'm sick of drinking Coors out of a spoon. What is their fight? And then, but that wasn't enough, okay? Give me a Coors. I can't get beer in me. And then, so that wasn't enough. That wasn't the final answer, because then they, about a year ago, they introduced the Sidemen to go along with the wider mouth for easier. So now there's a Sidemen, which allows air to get in and pushes the beer from the can into your tum-tum so you can start hitting sooner. And, you know. And then that, they still were having problems. That wasn't even enough. So then they had to come out with a cold-activated can for these people. When the mountains turn blue, the beer's as cold as the Rockies. Now, when I want to know when something's cold, of the five senses available to me, I use the sense of touch. It has worked literally every single time. But apparently, yeah, I'll just go over like, oh, that beer's room temp. That's kind of warm. Ooh, that one's cold. Hey, thank you, fingers. You did it again. I love you guys.
1: All laughs, all the time. I Heart Comedy.
2: Eddie Murphy.
20: Hello? What's wrong? Hey, what's wrong with you? What do you mean nothing? No, nobody get punched in the mouth for nothing. What you do? Eddie, hey, shh, don't tell me nothing. No, you had to do something. No, don't tell me nothing. Nobody gets punched for nothing. Eddie, nothing from nothing leaves nothing. Had to do something. Might punch you in the mouth. Didn't I always tell you reap what you sow? Yes, what goes around comes around, Eddie. Yes, that's why that man punched you in your mouth tonight. For something you did a long time ago. You probably did punch you in your mouth for something you did when you was living here. I didn't catch everything that you did. I work all day, you play all day, Eddie. Eddie, who broke that lamp in 1971? It was you. Yes, it was. That's why that man kicked your ass tonight. If you still there, I appreciate it. If you go up and tell me that your father said thank you. Save me a trip to California, because you never respect me. Me and your mother won't respect you. Never respect us. How come you can't respect me? I'm a man. I want respect. I want respect, Eddie. What, baby? Baby, you got it. R-E-S-D-C-P. Find out what you mean to me. R-E-C-T-T-T-P. You know how to spell it. Respect. You never had no respect for me, Eddie. That's why that man kicked your ass tonight. And when I was a child, I respect my parents. I had 11 brothers and sisters, Eddie. My father made 13 cents a week. He worked at the Coleco Toy Factory, Eddie, and made 13 cents a week. That's not a lot of money when you have 11 children. Well, he didn't have all the fancy things like you, Charlie and Vernon. We didn't have fancy luxuries like food. What are you going to eat on 13 cents a week? We had to eat whatever my father brought home from work. We ate the toys, Eddie. That's right, we ate the toys and we never complained because my mother can cook her ass off. Yes, she can. My mother gets some hot sauce and some salt and pepper, make a Tonka truck taste so delicious. The wheels will melt in your mouth, Ellie. And you appreciate it. And you never complain. And it was all for one and one for all. We always stuck together. Well, Eddie, the only time I hurt my brothers and sisters is once. I came home from school and my mother had made a birthday feast for my father. She had cooked and slaved over the stove all day and made enough food for 13 people to feast on for my father for his birthday. And I sat down and ate it all by myself. I ate it all, Eddie, by myself. And my father came inside the kitchen and put his little birthday hat on. And I never forget, he looked at all the children and he had a tear in his eye. And he said, which one of you kids sat down and ate a whole game of Monopoly by itself? And I ate it all, Eddie. Boardwalk, Park Place, Illinois Avenue, the shoe, the boat, the hat, the Connecticut Avenue luxury tax. Eddie, I even ate those cheap purple mothers that have to go. That nobody buys. I ate them. I ate Baltic and Ralph Avenue. Yes, I did. And then I sat down and ate my father's birthday cake, too. No, it wasn't a cake. We couldn't afford a cake. It was two Etch-a-Sketches on top of each other. Two Etch-a-Sketch, Etch-a-Sketch cake, that's right. And we couldn't afford no icing, so my mother would write Happy Birthday Pop on the front of the Etch-a-Sketch. And you know how you made a wish? You shook it till the words disappeared. Then you ate the Etch-a-Sketch, Eddie. And that was your birthday cake. And we never complained, Eddie. We were happy to get that. All for one and one for all. We would get dressed to go to school in the morning. And let me tell you something about our clothes. We didn't have clothes like the other children. We had to wear whatever my father brought home from work, Eddie. We wanted toys. Each day, my mother would wake up and open 11 Twister games, Eddie. And she would roll a Twister match on the floor. And me and my 11 brothers and sisters would wrap the Twister match around our body like a suit. And then we'd get a Hot Wheels racetrack and put that around our waist as a belt, Eddie. And if there was no Hot Wheels, we used Johnny Lightning. And if there was no Johnny Lightning, we ripped up a hula hoop and we put that around our waist. But we went to school, damn it. And the other children would want to make fun of us because we got on Twister suits. And it's no fun to get your ass kicked in a Twister mat. Right foot blue, left hand red, Eddie. It's a damn game to these kids. I'm standing on a corner, a mother spinning a spinner and kicking my ass, Eddie. Then I gotta go to school and watch the other children eat real food. I gotta sit there watching them eat peanut butter and jelly, bologna and Swiss, ham and cheese. I got a damn silly putty sandwich. And then for dessert, they're gonna pull out a Hostess cupcake, and I gotta eat a damn Slinky. A Slinky Spring. And Eddie, I ate so many Slinkies. Every time I hear them Slinky song, it makes me stick to my stomach. They walk downstairs alone and in pairs and make a clinkety sound. A thing, a marvelous thing. Everyone knows it's Slinky. A Slinky, a Slinky, a wonderful, wonderful toy. A Slinky, a Slinky, a bumper girl, a boy. Bye-bye, I gotta go. Thank you.
3: Not all old-timey terms are cool, though. Some of them are racist, but again, they're so old, the people understand where they came from, so they still use them. One that my uncle uses all the time that just drives me up the wall is he'll go, he loves this one. He goes, you don't stand a Chinaman's chance. I'm like, Jesus Christ. That's pretty mean, you know? Because when someone says that, that means you don't have any chance, which has got to be discouraging to hear if you're Chinese. I guess I'd probably be pretty upset by that, you know? But it comes from when they first moved over here, and I guess they had no chance. Like, you hear them all the time. They're like, what's another one you hear? No way, Jose. Right? Sounds innocent enough. What are they really saying? Not gonna happen, Mexican. Sorry. You'd be better off Chinese at this point. They are taking over the world. I don't know if you guys have picked up a paper, but they're coming. So if someone tells you you have a Chinaman's chance, you should be like, really? Thanks. I was having a rough day, and now I know I'm unstoppable. Love the old-timey terms. Another one my uncle uses. This one is not racist, so relax. But I was screwed up, though. It goes, fool me once, shame on you. Fool me twice, shame on me. Fool me three times, cut it out.
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23: Here's the thing I can't forgive about the grapefruit. But I just can't get over it. Because I'm very forgiving. Especially of fruit. Like, I forgive the nectarine for blatantly ripping off the peach. You shave, change your name, you're not a new fruit. You're not a new fruit. You're just a hack, Nectarine. But the Nectarine has paid the price for its plagiarism. It's not in one dessert. Not in one dessert. You're Googling in your head right now and you can't think of one. Because there isn't one. There's no nectarine cake. There's no nectarine creme brulee. There's no nectarine sherbet or sorbet. There is no nectarine dessert. It doesn't even have a pie. Not even a pie. Your punishment, you will not be in any dessert. What about a pie? Not even a pie. You have to suck to not have a pie. Rhubarb has a pie. Strawberry was like, rhubarb, come to the pie with me, it'll be fine. You're with me. Rhubarb's like, I don't know. Am I even a fruit? I don't even feel like a fruit. I look like a celery. I don't know. And then he goes, it's like, chicken has a pie. You can go to the pie, but nectarine, no pie. So that's the price it paid, and I forgive it, and I've moved on. But the grapefruit, this is what I cannot forgive, I will not forgive. It ruins fruit salads. It ruins fruit salads. And I love a fruit salad. But the grapefruit goes to the fruit salad, disguised as an orange, digs in. Oranges are delish. But that is the laziest named of all the fruits. I know what happened. They were late. It was late, they were up late, they were tired. You know how at the end of the workday, you're giddy, everything is funny, you're just silly. That's how they named banana and kumquat on the same night. I mean, and every time they settled down, somebody would go, kumquat, and everybody would break up again. And he's like, Barry, when you said banana, I thought you'd flipped your lid. Then you come out with kumquat. Oh, and then the foreman's like, guys, come on, can we settle down and then we can get out of here? We just got one more fruit to name and then we go home. It's round, it's orange, let's get out of here. The grapefruit ruins fruit salads. Its evil nectar seeps into every other fruit in the fruit salad and makes it taste just like grapefruit. Its philosophy is, I'm bitter, now everybody's bitter.
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4: I went into a novelty store, and I noticed that they're still making the old gag peanut brittle can. You know, it's like, you think it's peanut brittle, then you open up, and then some snakes fly out. Then everybody has a great time. And I think probably the best time to get somebody with this gag was the 1800s. You know, before entertainment was invented. People used to sit around and stare at fire. They gave it a nice new current look. So now if someone were to come up to me and say, hey, Paul, would you like some of this canned peanut brittle? I would, of course, say, well, why wouldn't I? Canned peanut brittle is my favorite snack in all the world. I don't know if it's because it's in a can that makes it so good, or just because you just see it everywhere you go. It's such an easy snack to get a hold of, canned peanut brittle. Whether you're at the art museum or the gas station, you can always get yourself a can of peanut brittle. I mean, I can barely open my front door with all the empty peanut brittle cans lying around. So when you say to me, Paul, would you like some canned peanut brittle? I have no reason to be suspicious. I don't even know why I said that. Despite our recent unpleasantness, I would very much like to accept your generous offer of some canned peanut brittle, the most common snack on God's green earth. No. I will open the can. Oh, it's a twist off. That's very convenient. All right. Oh! Did you see what just happened? Oh my God. No, I don't know where you got this canned peanut brittle. Because as I was getting ready to enjoy that canned peanut brittle, what happened instead was two venomous cobras jumped out of the can. What did you just say? Metal springs encased in vinyl. Sir, you have fooled me twice. Ladies and gentlemen, that is it for me. Thank you very much for coming out. Thanks, you guys.
6: George Carlin.
8: Did you ever notice there aren't many Chinese guys named Rusty? Guess the name never caught on over there. But you got here. Did you all come in the same van by any chance? Well, there's a feeling of unity. Good news, nice. You all came from different places. That's what I like. Everybody comes from a different house. Different apartment, different room. You left your rooms. I'm leaving my room. Must be special. And you come all the way here to act as a unit. It's great. You ought to have a reunion next year, you know? Get together, talk about the show. Audience responsibility, man. When I'm driving to the theater, gonna see a show, saying to myself, what kind of a member of the audience will I be tonight? Will I be a credit to my row? Will we win row of the year? Balcony always feels to have a little more soul than the folks in the orchestra. You take that from them? They said, they're coming down. They're coming down. See that? We've been here 10 minutes and already you're choosing up sides, man. There's always a few people left over from the Black Sabbath concert, man. Just, if you just elect a spokesman, I'll be glad to answer, man. But oddly enough, these places are built for the voices to go that way. And all I hear is I broke a nail on that, too. Heineken's right, bottled in Holland. Brewed and bottled in Holland. And somebody brought it all the way here. Did you ever think about that? When you're at someone else's house, do you look in the drawers? When they leave you alone? I'm all alone now. Jesus, look at that. Wow. I do. I don't want to steal it. Just want to know where it is, you know. That's all. In case they need a hand. But you ever look in a desk drawer, anybody's desk drawer, any desk in the world, you open that top, flat, middle drawer, not the three on the side, or the two that look like three. The desk is lying! But that top, middle drawer, do you ever notice there's always 4 cents in the tray? I take it from you. That's it. Okay.
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24: First black president, man. Got problems all over the place, huh? All kind of problems. You don't like criticizing him about their choice of dog. What kind of dog are they going to get? And then, you know, SPCA got on him about, oh, how come he didn't get a shelter dog? How come the president didn't get a rescue dog? He should have gotten a rescue dog. I'm like, the man has to rescue a country that's been abused by its previous owner. Let him have a fresh start with a dog. Damn. And then, you know, then there were problems that, like, out of nowhere, not just your normal problems, you know, like you know, the economy and the two wars that are going on. No, then he started getting all these extra problems, like swine flu and pirates? What, the pirates? Really? Pirates? Where did pirates come from? I bet you he thought Rahm Emanuel was punking him when he came in there with that. Mr. President, one of our vessels has been taken by pirates. That's a good one, Rahm. Get out of here. Pirates. I was so pissed when I saw that. I'm like, pirates. And then when I looked at them, I was like, these aren't pirates. They look like a bunch of carjackers on water. Oh, well, they had machine guns. What, have you seen how big these cargo ships are? They're enormous. They had machine guns. The only way a gun can hurt you when you're on that ship is if you stick your stupid head off the side and look down at the pilots. And who are these captains allowing these little kids to take their big-ass boat? If I'm the captain, I say, Captain, there's some pirates. Yeah, there's some pirates down there. Yeah, I just caught a bullet. Look, see? You the captain. All you gotta do is take that wheel and do one of these. Oh, yeah, they're gone. You know, the one that we caught, we should make an example out of him. Yeah, they should chop his leg off and stick a broom handle up there, put a hook on his hand, stick a parrot on his shoulder, slap an eye patch on him, and kick his ass back to Somalia.

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2: I don't get airplanes, man. Who the hell designed airplanes? Who was the genius behind airplanes? Have you been on an airplane? Sure, because you stowed away to our country. How does it work, man? Did a bunch of engineers get together? You see the little tiny wheels on airplanes? The rest of it's a giant hulking thing floating in the sky. Bunch of engineers get together one day and say, hey, let's get 700 tons of metal. We'll slap two wings on either side, put four jet engines on there, fill it up with 200 human lives, and just to make it a little wacky, let's put some skateboard wheels on there. It's all about the military might nowadays, isn't it, Shaggy, huh? While soldiers are out there fighting wars, you're in an old haunted castle fighting ghosts. Gotta have that Air Force strength in this day and age. It's a little embarrassing when you're in a country that doesn't have a good Air Force, and I'm not gonna say any names. I was at an air show in the summer, man. Holy God, not a pretty thing, man, right? Canada does not have the biggest air support in the world. I'm at this air show, man. I see planes from all over the world flying by. First of all, from the United States, we have the stealth bomber. It's like... From Britain, we have the aircraft hoverer thing. It's like... Loop de loop, sir. And then, of course, from Canada. A hot air balloon with a beer logo on it.
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23: I live in Southern California. Northern California, a young couple tried to sell their baby in a Walmart parking lot for $50. Now, before you freak out, and definitely don't yell, yeah, like that guy did. That guy was like, yeah, oh, nope, no. I'm not in a safe place. Before you freak out, the couple was definitely meth heads. They were definitely meth heads. I know this because I looked up their picture online. And you know when you've been doing math and you've been scratching your face all day because it feels so good? And you're like, I gotta stop scratching my face, otherwise it's gonna start bleeding. But it feels so good that you're like, I just wanna scratch it one more time. So you make a deal with yourself where you're like, okay, I just scratch it one more time really, really good, and then I won't scratch it again. But then you start scratching, you're like, oh, I'm gonna keep scratching. And then you start bleeding profusely. That's when they took the picture. But I'm not concerned with the sale of babies. You'll find that out about me if we become better friends. And I'm also not too concerned with meth use until I heard this story, because meth is now, that's a terrible drug because of what it does to your mind in terms of understanding the value of a baby and how to sell a baby. $50? First of all, they picked the wrong sales location, and that's everything. A Walmart parking lot? No one is walking into a Walmart excited about their life and wanting to add more people to it. If anything, they're there because they can't stop adding people to their life. Think about it. Have you ever walked into Walmart and been like, oh, my dreams are coming true? No, okay? If anything, you're there because you keep accidentally adding more lives to your life. But let's just pretend for a second that somebody would wake up that morning and they're like, oh, I wish I had a baby, but I don't have a girlfriend or a wife and I would buy one, but that's illegal, so I guess I'll just go to Walmart. And then as they're walking to Walmart, they were approached by a young meth head couple and they were like, hey, you want to buy a baby? Yes, I do. There is a deity. How much for the baby? $50. What's wrong with the baby? $50? Is the baby on clearance? Are they rolling back baby prices? Can we all agree, okay? Human life is priceless, right? But a baby is worth at least $1,200. Well, $13 if it's Puerto Rican. You know, a lot of you reacted negatively to the last part of that joke, but if you listened carefully, I overvalued the Puerto Rican baby by $100. So when I said that the general baby was $1,200, the Puerto Rican child was $1,300, and you went, ugh, you're racist. Think about your own life.
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3: My mother is from Mississippi, and I'm not from Mississippi. I didn't grow up in Mississippi. I didn't go to school. Well, no one goes to school in Mississippi. Funky little state. Highest infant mortality rate, lowest per capita income, highest illiteracy rate. It's a little slice of Haiti right here on our shores. Except they don't make baseballs and the music sucks. Now, they've had a hard go. They've had a hard go in the last year, as have all the states down there. It's difficult to sympathize, though, isn't it, with people who insist on living in Florida, refuting the fact that God clearly has it in for Florida. And yet people persist in dwelling there, a place where alligators thrive. I think if dinosaurs still rule the earth where you live, that's a good notion that maybe humans weren't meant to hang around. What keeps people living in Florida? That's what I like. Well, the weather. Precisely. You get up in the morning, there's some giant alligator on your car. People are like, hey, look, honey, there's a giant dinosaur in the pool. Here comes another hurricane. Let's stay. Life's funny like that. And they always ask you, hey, boy, where y'all from? I'm like, me? San Francisco. Oh. Why, y'all must be a total phagosaurus. Yeah. Of course, because as you know, every single individual in San Francisco is gay. Every single individual, even the children, are wildly, wickedly, savagely, deliciously, flagrantly gay. You can see them skipping to school together in their little same-sex couples holding hands.
4: Mother, may I have an oatmeal carton for the Gay Freedom Day kindergarten pageant?
3: That's how it goes there, man. Some of you are taking it a little more seriously than I meant it. I told you there was a situation going on there. It's an unfair presumption in my estimation. I mean, if someone from Florida was here tonight and they said they were from Florida, you wouldn't go, but you have all your teeth. You don't have a shiny pointy hat. But if you did, it would be hilarious. Where my mother lived in Brandon, Mississippi, there was a donut shop called Deke's. And it had the best slogan of any business I've ever been in my life. Their slogan was, Deeks, your one-stop donut shop.

0: stay. Now, you can go down the road to Pearl, Mississippi, to the old Harker place. They got a pig cooker. They'll do you something.
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3: We used to go to the state park, man, where the girls used to hang out and play volleyball. The state park's a place, you know, in Peoria, they call it the Model City. Right, that means we have the Negroes under control here. And you go over and watch the girls play volleyball, right? And they just scream. Right? And it made the guys horny, right? And the guys used to tell me girls would help you with your pimples. Right? They never told you that? Wow, man, they used to tell me that. And I used to go to the girls, can you help me with my pimples? So I have some cream here. Oh, I don't know cream, you know. What kind of girl do you think I am? Just a girl. Well, I'm not. I am a virgin. Dun, dun, dun, dun, dun, dun, dun. And you couldn't top that, man. Because being a virgin meant you could play the tambourine, the Salvation Army band. Right? So, you see them, you ever seen them? I'm saving myself for the Lord. I don't know where they get them. Hertz Rent-A-Virgin or something, right? I'm saving myself for the Lord. I envision someday, you know, they meet some hippie. Hi there, I'm the Lord. Nowadays, everybody's a virgin, right? Because they got birth control pills. Yeah. Women 82. I'm a virgin.
4: Who cares?
3: That's really great. Women take a pill every day for 9 months, yeah? And in the 9 months, give birth to an enormous tablet.
4: You're the proud father of 9 pound Anderson, Mr. Johnson. Oh, I love it. Let's keep it away from water.
3: Girls were something, man. I never had no contact with girls when I was 14, man. You know, I didn't. It was a lot of touching my body when I was 14, man. I did. I got caught, too. My father caught me. It's really embarrassing, man. Because he caught me with the oldest story in the world, right? You know, he said, at breakfast, he said, you know, son, little boys that play with themselves have hair on their hands. This chick, man, I used to go over to the house, you know, Edna Mae, man. I used to wrestle with her for 2 hours. So she used to, when rubber panties just came out, those long rubber, and you wrestle for 2 hours trying to get those, and every time you get a grip, she'd move. And you lose your grip, and you have to wrestle 2 more hours. And by the time you got them off, you're just too tired to do anything. I'll see you tomorrow. And the fathers would catch you, you know.
4: What are you kids doing in the front room with the door locked? What are you doing in there, Mr. Pryor?
3: Oh, nothing, sir. Just sitting here on the couch with my pants off.
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5: I do think it is incredible the way sometimes you will find yourself in those situations where you just don't know how to deal with what's happening. Here's what went down, okay? I'm standing beside this guy. This entire thing starts off with a sneeze. A sneeze started this entire situation off, okay? Standing next to this man, never met him before. He turns towards me, and he sneezes like this. He goes, "Fuh!" Yeah, he turns towards me, and he sneezed, and there was no blockage. There was no hand over the mouth. Two things happened. First of all, it scared the ever-living out of me, okay? I jumped because it was very audible, very loud. But besides that, just the way the light was hitting this guy's face, debris came out. A lot of stuff, almost like when you use Windex and you put it on mist mode, you know mist mode? Okay, now at this point I'm disgusted and I'm grossed out, okay? I'm grossed out by it. And at first I think I'm gonna go off on this guy. And then I decided, wait a second, Dane, don't do that. Take the high road, try to be polite. So I turned to him and this is what I said. I looked at him and I went, God bless you. Yeah, I said it like that. God bless you. Which, you know, is God bless you, but it kind of sounded like cover your mouth. Yeah, incognito. I turned to the guy.

0: I say God bless you, by the way, when someone sneezes. I don't say bless you. I don't say that because I'm not the Lord. I can't do that. I'm just a messenger for big guns upstairs, you know what I'm saying? And I never go with Gesundheit. I don't know who even says that. If I say Gesundheit, I feel like I'm honoring Hitler. Like I should be like, Gesundheit! I end up on the History Channel because the guy sneezed. God bless you. This is what the guy comes back with, okay? Here's where it starts to get out of control. Guy looks at me and very condescending, he goes, yeah, I'm an atheist. Yeah, what a jerk, right? I'm trying to be polite. I don't know you're an atheist, right? And even if I did, what am I supposed to say when an atheist sneezes? When you die, nothing happens. So now, oh man, now I start getting into like a religious debate with this guy. And it is awful, okay? He's questioning my beliefs. He goes, well, what about you? What did you grow up? I said, well, I was raised Catholic. And, peace be with you. As I'm telling him about my religious background, he's laughing at me. He is laughing at me. He's giggling. He's like, you believe this? This is what, Now for his own entertainment, he says to me, let me ask you this. What do you believe happens to you after you die? And I said, okay, hopefully I live a good life and my soul goes to heaven. And when I get there, all my ancestors will be waiting for me like it's an airport. Hey, what's up? Guess who's dead, sucker? Come here, float over here, check this out. I'm telling him this, he's laughing even more. He is so condescending, he's so snarky with his attitude. So he's laughing at my beliefs, and finally I just snap back, what about you? Okay, what about you, all right? What happens to you? You're an atheist, what does that mean? What happens to you after you die? Now he gets very serious, like he's gonna school me, okay? I know what's going to happen to me after I die. After I pass on, my body will become one with this earth. From there, I will become a fertilizer for this planet. And with that, I will return as a huge, beautiful tree. That's what this guy believes. He's laughing at me. He's gonna come back as a ficus. And Johnny Weeping Willow over here. I wanted to slam this guy so bad for this, right? But then I stopped. I stopped, you guys. Please hear me out. I let it sink in and I want you to as well. I hope when he dies, he does become a tree. I hope he's in the middle of the wilderness and he's doing his tree thing, whatever it is trees do. I know they do a lot of work with breezes. And wouldn't it be fantastic if while he was out there just enjoying his treeness, through the woods, a huge sweaty guy with an axe comes along, sees him, chops him down, smash, put a chain around him, drag him through the mud and the muck, throw him into a sawmill, grind him up, then you pound him down into paper. And once he's paper, you print the Bible on him.
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2: Actually, I went to a class reunion. It was, I don't know if you've ever been, but my ex-girlfriend was there from high school. We didn't date past high school. She goes, this is my husband, Darren, and he's fourth generation attorney. Who introduces someone like that? Besides her. So I was like, hey, Darren, I'm Chad. I actually dated Stacy in high school. And he goes, oh, you dated her? That's interesting. Because for our honeymoon, I took her around the world. And I was like, oh, that's interesting. Because for junior prom, I took her virginity. He was not happy about it like you guys. He was like, I graduated top of my law class and aced the boards and I object. I was like, I watch Law and Order on Wednesdays and you're overruled. Tung, tung. Right, because now he can't hit me. The scene has totally changed. I'm not even there anymore. Tung, tung. Oh, I'm at the courthouse. Read the white letters. Tung, tung. Apartment in the Bronx, 10:38 a.m. Queens with Jerry Orbach. It's a rerun. While I'm being a jerk, I don't think paper should beat rock. I don't. Doesn't do anything. Some guy goes, it wraps it up and leaves it immobile. No, it doesn't. Paper doesn't do anything. Have you ever seen paper attack anything? You ever been writing a note and you're like, my hand! Of course not. Paper doesn't attack. If it could attack, how come it doesn't sneak attack scissors when it's closed and hold that out like a crocodile mouth? If paper's so much better than rock, why didn't they wrap up Jesus' tomb in paper? Let's go, Christians. According to Fox News, you know everything. You have an answer? So now when I play that game and I pick rock and my friend picks paper and he goes, sorry, man, my paper covers your rock. I say, no, I'm sorry. And then I punch him in the face with my rock fist. He's like, what'd you do that for? I thought your paper would protect you. I saw a bumper sticker on a car one day that said, Jesus is the answer. What if the question was who farted? Very judgy in here tonight. Why would you come to a comedy club to judge someone? That's what church is for. I would never go to your church and heckle your minister, although it would be super fun to do that. And Jesus said, yeah, we know what he said, buddy. We've all read the Bible. That's amazing to me. People are like, we don't laugh at that stuff about Jesus. We will not do it. We refuse to do that. And then I say something that happened in the Bible, like, we don't know that story. We just know you said Jesus and stop listening. Jesus died for your sins, right? Get your money's worth.
3: Bill Engvall.
4: My son, who plays piano now, he's getting really good at it. And we were sitting in the den the other day, my wife and I was watching TV, and he comes in and he goes, hey, Dad, I'm going to play you a song on the piano. I said, hey, great. So I go into where the piano is, and he goes, I'm going to play you a song from Harry Potter. And I said, oh, cool, the movie? He goes, nope, the book. Here's your sign. Oh, we've had some good ones this year. I'll tell you one my wife did. I got booked on this corporate job, and it was in Arkansas, and it was a morning show, so we had to fly in the night before. When we landed on the runway at night, we hit a deer with our airplane. You cannot make this up. And it killed the deer, it wrecked the engine, we had to evacuate the plane. Well, they put us in this little minivan, and they bust us back to this terminal, and I'm laughing at this point, because this is the dumbest thing I've ever seen in my life. I mean, how do you hit a deer with an airplane? So I called my wife on the cell phone. I said, babe, you're not going to believe this. We just hit a deer with our airplane. And there was a silence on the other end of the line, followed by, oh, my God, were you on the ground? I said, nope, Santa was making one last run. Here's your sign. And I had one almost got me thrown in jail. I took my wife to Europe this year, and we've been over there for a couple of weeks. We bought a couple of paintings about that big, you know, about 11 by 15. And they were too small to check, and we didn't want to get them damaged, so we just carried them on the airplane. Well, our plane lands from Frankfurt, Germany, into Los Angeles for customs. We walk off the plane into customs. We're holding the paintings in our hand, and the customs agent goes, did y'all buy them paintings outside of the country? No, see, we carry this one all the time with us. And my wife painted this one while we was waiting in line. Here's your sign.
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5: I'm trying to be more healthy these days. Trying to be healthy, take care of myself. I don't like being healthy, though. I don't like the ways they try and get you to be healthy, like all the ads try and get you to quit smoking. I would say, oh, don't smoke, because smoking kills, and that's not cool. Yeah, all the smokers know that smoking kills. They're still smoking. That's what's so cool about them, man. Being healthy, that's not cool at all. Healthy people are like, death's bitch, just all the time. Oh, please don't kill me, death. Oh, I'll eat this bland food. Oh, I'll run every day like a hamster. Oh, please, please, please don't kill me, death. No, dead, dead, dead, you know. Smokers are just like, death, I'm gonna do this myself. Now everyone's talking about how Americans are so out of shape. We're so overweight, most overweight people in the world. Everyone wonders why are we so overweight? I don't know. I got a theory. Maybe Just maybe it's because a burger costs $2 and a salad's $12.99. Maybe that's got something to do with it. Right? Think about it. You got $5 in your pocket, you get a burger, fry, shake, or you can put a down payment on some arugula. Get your mom to co-sign for some croutons. It's ridiculous. And then you get the salad, and it's horrible. Salad's not good at all. It tastes like crunchy air. It's no good. You're never satisfied after eating salad. It's like the dry humping of eating, you know? I mean, all the healthy stuff sucks. Like tofu? Oh, great. Yeah, no thanks. It's like Jell-O with tuberculosis, you know?
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6: My wife and I bought a home theater system. If you don't have one of these, just get it. It's unbelievable, okay? It's a big, giant, widescreen TV. There's like 16 speakers, so you get the surround sound. And you got the big woofer on the ground, makes the floor shake when you listen. That's got the big rack of stuff, the VCR and the DVD and the laser display and a bunch of other stuff. You don't even know what it is, but it looks great. It's really shiny. Had it for 8 hours, okay? 8, count. Actually, it was only 4 hours because the guy was installing for 4. So I had it for 4 hours officially, okay? Put the kids to bed. Get a copy of Apocalypse Now. Yeah. Yeah, Dennis Hopper hopped up on coke and 16 speaker stereo surround. That's great. I go to put the tape in. Cling, cling, cling, cling. Won't go in. Cling, cling, cling. Won't go in. Reach inside. You know what's inside? Peanut butter and jelly sandwich. Peanut butter and jelly sandwich. Smucker's strawberry. I tasted it. Now, I would like to believe that I don't have retards in my family bloodline. I'm hoping it wasn't as stupid as I'm done with this. It goes in here now. I'm hoping it was more thoughtful. Hey, maybe if I put this in here, I can watch the peanut butter and jelly movie. And you can really hear the crunchy parts. So, I wake them all up and I have a little people's court session down in my TV room at 2 o'clock in the morning. I'm your host, Ed Koch. Exhibit A, the sandwich. Does anybody have an explanation as to how this could have happened? You know what I get? I get a sea full of dumbfounded faces. And my oldest one, my son Jack, steps forward. Dad, maybe the sandwich was flying around the house. It was flying around the house, and central headquarters called them and told them to dock here in the VCR. They docked. No, they didn't. Food does not dock. I look over in the corner. The dog is eating the peanut butter sandwich, and it's stuck to the roof of his mouth. These are the people I live with.
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7: I have no idea what to eat, and I have a friend who swears by food combinations. You heard of this nonsense? She's nuts. She's like, you know what? You should eat food combinations, and that way you can eat whatever you want. It's just the combinations of how you put the food together. You can eat whatever you want. And then her examples are like you wouldn't want to eat like steak and potatoes together. But you could have like a lemon rind and raisin skins, not the whole raisin. Take the skins and steam them. You can eat whatever you want. You can eat whatever you want. I was in a store, I saw that peanut butter and jelly in the same jar stuff. What in the hell is that? Is there a point to that? I mean, I'm lazy, but, you know. I want to meet the guy that needs that, you know? Some guy going, you know, I could go for a sandwich, but, I'm not going to open 2 jars. I can't be opening and closing all kinds of jars. Clean and who knows how many knives. If you're that lazy, why not put croutons in there? Get the whole sandwich on 1 spoon. Scrumptious. I will have a second. Delectable, as was the first. If you don't want to clean a spoon, you put it on a squeeze bottle. Lunch and no cleanup. Can life get better? I submit that it cannot.
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20: There's only one way to find out how stupid people are. They don't know you. They don't know most people. Those billionaire banker dudes that control the world. There's only one way to find out. Put a dumb guy in office and see if they freak out. They probably had arguments. Let's just get a smart guy to act dumb. No. We'll never know then. Let's put a real dumb guy in. Listen, if it doesn't work, we got backup. Don't worry about it. We're going to be fine. We try him out in the primaries. Let's just try it. They must have been, it might have been touch and go in the beginning. Dude, he's making up words. Talk to him. Talk to him. Nigeria's not a continent. Tell him some things. He won? Really? Wow. We're at war? Well, how are we at war with them? How did he make that connection? They bought that. Wow. With the internet and everything? He won again. Damn. And you know there's one dude in the back of the room going, I think we can go dumber.
21: I'm going through dad issues. You know you're going through dad issues when you watch the movie Finding Nemo every day, but you turn off 10 minutes before the end when they reunite because that's not how real life works. This is how bad my dad issues are. My dad this year sent me a Christmas card that said, Merry Christmas from our family to yours. I do not like the woman that he's with now. It's my dad's Cuban fiance Consuela, who I always refer to as my dad's Cuban fiance Consuela. That way she's more of a concept, not an actual person, has no power over me. She did this, though. She told me my dad was in the hospital via text message, and the actual text read, "Bad news, dad's in the hosp. He's got an inf in his foot. They might have to amp it." She amputated the word amputate. No me gusta, Consuela. Now I'm so terrified I'm gonna get the death text any day now. Bad news, dad fell asleep, didn't wake up, must have been his proscans. Text back to make fun arrangements. I am a child of divorce, if you can't tell by all the references I made to a childhood I think I lost. Here's how I found out about my parents' divorce. My mom took me out for ice cream. She sat me down. She was like, "Michael, I'm leaving your father. I'm going off to marry another man, and I'm pregnant." And that should have been three different trips to get ice cream.
0: But my favorite freaks are the ones that try to get you to come in and look at their freaks. You know what I'm talking about? The sideshow barker dudes. I was walking down the midway. There was a dude standing there, had a microphone, cord, amplifier. That was his whole getup. And he was just yelling at people as they went past him. He was going, "You must see the world's largest rat!" And I heard that and I stopped. I was like, oh hell, he's right. I gotta see this thing. And he kept going, "This rat drinks gallons of water daily. This rat eats pounds of raw meat. This rat came here on a Harley Davidson motorcycle." And you go in there and you look at the rat, it's just a possum. It's not even moving. The dude has a dead possum. It's always a ripoff, I can't help myself. Because the fair has weird effects on you, you know? It does. Like, you will eat stuff at the fair you would never eat anywhere else ever. And you'll let people serve you. You would never let serve you anywhere else. I found myself one time waiting in line, waiting to buy a Polish sausage from a man who only had one arm. And I just kept looking down at that sausage, looking up at his arm. And then it's my turn. He goes, "What you want?" I was like, "What happened to your arm?" He goes, "Don't worry about it. I'll take a Diet Coke. I'm stuffed. I had some carny arm sausage earlier today. I couldn't have another bite, man. But it was delicious." Because they can make anything taste good at the fair. No, because they fry everything. No, they fry apples, they fry ice cream, they fry Snickers bars, they have fried dough. That's what I love, fried dough. Hey, how far down on the fry chain do you think they got before some guy's, "Man, we're out of stuff to fry!" His buddy's like, "No, we ain't either. I've been waiting for this moment. Fry that dough right there. Trust me! Fry that dough, put some powdered sugar on it. They will eat it. And it's delicious. I love it too."
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9: Oh, God. It's embarrassing the way we met. We met on Ecstasy. Sorry. Let's forget that. It just like felt right. And he's Catholic, so he feels really guilty right after sex. You know, so I pretend like I feel guilty too. I'm like, "Ugh, I feel so bad. Maybe you should go home." I'm like, "Bye." So I don't know why he thinks I want a spoon all night. Like, we don't want to be held all night. You guys sweat and you smell. Things pop up nobody was interested in, you know? I like sleeping by myself. Like a swastika, I'm like... I fell off a building, you know? He's all up on this. I can work urban runes, too. But... Oh, my God. And the last guy I was seeing, I really thought he was trying to kill me when we'd have sex. And it wasn't, like, the faces he would make or what he was doing. It was what he was saying. You know, like say your goodbyes. Like, I thought we're making sweet love. He's like, you'll never see your mother again. Oh, my God. At least pull my hair. But, he'd always turn the lights on in the bedroom, you know, and I'd shut him off and he'd put them on. And one day he was like, Amy, why are you so shy? You have a beautiful body. And I was like, oh my God, you are so cute. You think I don't want you to see me? That's crazy. I look dope naked.
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2: I have a voodoo doll of myself at home that I treat quite well. And of course, now when you're on the internet, every site is a valued customer card, right? Every site knows everything about you. And the internet's done interesting things to us. It's taken away all of our privacy. You look at the comments on like a YouTube page, and I think it's because it's such an anonymous, fragmentary lifestyle that people are like, go ahead, call that guy a monkey brain. You know, who cares if it forces him to sit in a dark corner of his home, popping Valium and reading Goodnight Moon over and over and over, just to dull the pain. You know, if he didn't want to be called a monkey brain, he never should have posted that clip of his hamster eating a piece of popcorn. I had someone disagree with something I posted, so they wrote, ha ha ha, you have a lazy eye. Which, first of all, I don't, but if I did, what a way to debate someone. Like, you would never hear that in person. No one, like, you wouldn't see a presidential debate. I disagree with you on the budget crisis, and here's my rebuttal. You smell like a dead raccoon. It's also apparently made us all just give up on spelling. When did that happen? Apparently everyone's like, you know what? I don't know whether the word misspelling has two S's or seven, and I don't have time to care, all right? I don't have time for grammar and spelling and reading and verifying spotty intelligence before bombing foreign countries. Seriously, I don't have time for that. You know, and I'm not, look, I misspell stuff. When I've got a couple of drinks and I'm staring at a computer through one bloodshot eye, I'll throw a couple extra R's into the word slurring. Sure, who has it? You know, and I'm not talking about weird words, too. I'm talking about normal words. Words like, apparently, 70% of the country has decided that anything that even sounds like your is Y-O-U-R. It's like, you're going to a swingers party? Y-O-U-R. I wonder what swingers parties were like in the days of yore. Y-O-U-R. Why does your bed smell funny? Is that urine? Y-O-U-R-N. And the words there and definitely now has 9 widely respected spellings. They all seem to have a wayward letter A in the middle of them. And if you look closely, even that letter A doesn't know why it's there. All right? It's looking around confused and scared like Elizabeth Hasselbeck on The View. Doesn't know why it's there.
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22: Here's my one question. How do you get crucifixion, resurrection, and then chocolate bunnies, colored eggs? Wild stretch. Even kids are going,
23: rabbits don't lay eggs. This is a real stretch. Where are you going with this? That's really a miracle if a rabbit passes an egg.
22: And I know you don't want to see a little kid bite the head off a chocolate Jesus. That's not good. A little cream-filled cross going, no, you don't want that. And you don't want to be putting raspberry jam in the grass going, let's find Jesus, come on. But then you have the saints, people who did amazing things. But now we're letting some of them go, like Christopher. They're going, Chris, I'm sorry, dashboard sales are down. Medals aren't selling very well. Drop the kid off your back. We're moving on. Come on. We're going to have Saint Prada, Our Lady of Accessories. Come on. But I want a saint, though, a saint who's done amazing things like Mother Teresa. Oh, yes, Pat Robinson said Mother Teresa wasn't a real Christian. Why, because she didn't have a university and a tax shelter? Come on, Pat. Mother Teresa never had a product line. She never had a perfume. Mother Teresa's compassion. I smell because I care. Compassion. Or Gandhi never had Gandhi jeans. Whether you're telling the English to get out or not eating at all, Gandhi jeans, they come in size one and below. Because Gandhi was an amazing man. They said to Gandhi, they said, Gandhi ji, what do you think of Western civilization? He said, I think it would be a wonderful idea. Way to go, Gandhi. And I know, as amazing as he was, there was probably somebody in a Bombay bar going, I know Gandhi. He was a prick. I saw him sucking on a pork hot dog, hitting on Mother Teresa. I saw that. He kept saying, who's your diaper daddy? Who's your diaper daddy?
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4: Now, the most important person in my life is my wife. Sometimes we get in arguments, you know? Every couple does. Anyway, sometimes we argue. It's like, she's like, you don't even care. You don't even care about me. You're like, well, honey, it's not that I don't care about you. It's just I don't care about what you're talking about. Like, oh, I'm sorry, honey. I folded the towels wrong again. Okay. I'm not a folder. Huh? You're going to be really pissed when you see the sheets. Here's how I fold. Like, you know, people always want to know how I met my wife. It's actually pretty funny. Now. I actually met her online. I said that wrong, sorry. I got her online. And look, before you judge me, I think you guys should know that I thought that I was bidding on an oriental rug. Sure enough, 18 shipping days later, well, that's a weird box for a rug. Like breathe holes and faint mumbling inside. She was ready to come out. I was like, oh, you must be the rug maker. I didn't know you built them in home. Anyway, she just looked at me real crazy. You know, because you would. You've been in a box for 18 days. I'm what opens it. Come on. And she just looked at me up and down, and she like looks around real fast, and she looks at me again. She goes, you take her shoes off. This is Asian house now. I was like, you're only halfway out the box. I was like, look, I know we just met, but you have no idea how long it took me to put these on today.
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5: Good to be here. This is great. It's fun to come out for such a great cause and to my favorite city. I'm not just kissing up now. Vegas is it. I work here a lot. This is my favorite place to do comedy. Because of the energy, because just listen to yourselves. Yeah, it's incredible. This city just never, it never ends. Las Vegas is the only place where I've actually had to cancel my wake-up call because I hadn't gone to bed yet. Yes. You will pass your call. You'll just, oh, the phone's gonna ring. Oh, no. And then you, I'm up. You don't need a wake-up call. In this town, you need what they should have is a go to bed call. That's what, when you check in, you just tell the lady, please, and listen, at 7 a.m., just someone pull up my pants and take me in. Just take me. If my pants are down when the sun's up, it's not good. I love this town. I like how they're trying to bring culture to Vegas, like the art museums, the Bellagio had an art museum, I get a kick out of that. Come on. Where else in the world but Vegas could you stand in front of a Picasso with a bucket of nickels? Huh? That's good. Look at the colors on that. That was a nice color. I want a sandwich. I'm getting a sandwich. My favorite is the cigarette girls that walk around the casino floor with the trays and the cigarettes. Cigarettes and little things they sell. Little novelty items for sale. Like yo-yos. Yes, the woman was selling neon yo-yos on the casino floor. Because you never know when a high roller is going to snap. What's a guy got to do to get a yo-yo? I'm not going to shut up, Vinny. Don't tell me to shut up. I just dropped 20,000. I'd like to walk the dog.
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6: Here's the deal. Remember like 15 years ago when everybody got computers and everybody got cell phones? We were intimidated by them because we didn't know how to use them. Now we know how to use them. We're still intimidated because we're starting to figure out that technology is smarter than we are. Why? Because it's talking back to us. It's thinking for itself. My wife just bought a new car. It has a voice-activated global positioning system in it, which is kind of cool. If you ever get lost, you know, you use these things, but you just, in the car, you say loudly, directions please, and this lovely, perky female voice comes on and says something like, turn left at the next light. And when you think about it, it would have to be a woman's voice coming out of there, because if it were a guy's voice, he'd say, don't turn left, I know a shortcut. Right? Dirt road coming up on the right, it's not even on the screen. Take it now! I just worked for Radio Shack. You want to be freaked out? Go into Radio Shack. Everything talks to you. They gave me some little trinkets at Radio Shack, like this one. Guy comes on stage, says, Greg, nice show. Here, take this. I go, well, that looks like a lovely keychain. He goes, no, it's more than a keychain, Greg. He goes, Greg, you ever leave your car in a crowded parking garage? I go, yeah, all the time. He goes, watch this. My car is parked in lot 4, row 3. Check this out, people.
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6: He goes, isn't that great? Now you'll never lose your car. I go, that is great. What happens when I lose my keys, huh? Got some guy walking, I'm going, ooh, what's parked in lot 4, row 3? Ooh, a new Mercedes, isn't that nice? Oh, I'll go you one better. Again, Radio Shack, they gave this to me. First ever talking picture frame. Put a picture of your loved ones in there, they record a message, it's stored on a chip of some kind, then you can just push the button and, you know, they can repeat the message whenever they want. These are my two teenage nieces in here. Let's see what they have to say.
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3: Trevor Noah.
10: And I got on that plane. It was an 18-hour flight, 18 hours of non-stop flying. And I sat there in my chair and I spent every moment practicing being black, just practicing. I was like, I'm not gonna mess up this black opportunity. I just sat there, just working through everything. I was watching every black movie and TV show, just going through it. Yeah, yeah, yeah, yeah. You know what I mean? You know what I mean? Yeah, yeah. King Kong ain't got on me. Yeah. What you talking about, Willis? I was grinding it. You laugh, but 18 hours of flying and I landed in JFK and I was fluent in my black American. For shizzle my nizzle. I was walking. I was so black, I was even laughing. Black. I was like, ha, ha, ha. Ha, ha. Yeah. My man. Ha, ha. Should have seen me. They're like, oh, this you? This you? That has to be the personification of cool, in my opinion. There's nothing cooler. Black Americans are so cool, they can make you feel good about yourself just by asking if you are you. You don't believe me. Get a black American man to come up to you and just be like, hey, yo, this you? Nah, this you? This you? This you? And you'll be like, I think it is. Magic. I was that black, not just any black, but the coolest black in the world, and that's American black. I can say this with confidence, being from Africa. I know black. I'm well versed in the arts of black. I'm from the black factory. I mean it. I've seen every kind of black, from light black all the way to like navy blue black. I know black. And there's no cooler black than American black. Nothing cooler, you know? Because American black people, I mean, you just look at how much they've done to influence modern day pop culture, you know? Small things and the big alike. You look at the music. You've got, you know, jazz, hip-hop, R&B, all black Americans, style of clothing, you know? Just this general swag that they've brought to everything. Even small things like walking. I mean, walking is such a mundane activity, isn't it? It's just very... There's nothing cool about this thing. You just move from one place to the next, and pretty much everybody can do it. This is it. There's nothing. And then black Americans came along, and then they just added in that bounce. And then all of a sudden, you look really cool. You look like you have a purpose. You've just got that. Yeah, look at this. You're super cool. And it must be hard for an assassin to kill you. Just like... That's why if you look in American history, no black man was ever assassinated whilst walking, ever. So it was when they stopped and said something. Bang! That's when they went, because they got the walk. That's why if you look, Obama, every time he comes out of the jets or makes a speech, he's always just got that little bounce just before. Because in his head, he's like, you never know. Got the walk. It's a cool walk. And by far, the coolest thing of all is the talk. I've listened to black Americans, and it's the most amazing use of the English language I've ever come across in my life. Because they pay no regard to punctuation whatsoever. Just cruise through sentences. It's fantastic. First time I had a conversation with a black American man was in Baltimore, Maryland. This guy walked up to me after the show. He didn't even walk. He just floated in. Just came up to me and was like, Ayo, let me holler at you for a minute, man. Let me holler at you. I said, okay. He's like, man, I ain't gonna front. I came out here, dude, I ain't even know who you was, man. I didn't even know. As I hear the show, I bought my girl. We was out there. You came out there. You were doing your thing. I was like, yo, man, I ain't even know they got them yellow bones out there in the motherland, man. I was like, yo, this kid better be funny, man, but I ain't gonna lie. You came out there. You was keeping it coming, keeping it moving. You was just beasting. I was like, all right, man, maybe this kid is the truth. Yeah, this kid was doing his thing. He was keeping it out there. I started laughing. My girl was killing herself. I was like, all right, this mofo got flow for show. You know what I mean?
11: I have a dog. I love my dog. I didn't think I was going to be a dog owner until those Sarah McLachlan commercials made me be a dog owner. There are these ASPCA commercials that come on late at night because they know when you're drinking wine and alone. Like, they can feel it. They know when you're vulnerable. And they just come out of nowhere. You're not expecting it. All of a sudden, you just hear, in the arms of an angel, fly who... And most commercials are 30 seconds, not this one. It's 5 minutes long. It will not stop. And you're too drunk to find the remote, so you're just like, what are you trying to tell me? And those dogs stare right into your soul. Like, they're just like... I know those are not dogs in that commercial. I know dogs. Dogs are happy. Even if they're in a pound, they're still happy. Those are actors in dog suits. And they do a pretty damn good job. Where are my dog owners here? Who's got a dog? Dog people are happier people. They just are. When you see dog people, they're just happier. And I know why. It's because dogs remind you how great life is. That's their job. You ever had that where you're just bored? Today sucks. Now if you have a dog, your dog's like, hey, you got a ball? I'm like, yeah, why? He's like, dude, throw it. I'm like, all right. So I throw the ball. He's like, no freaking way. It's a ball. And he runs. And he comes back. He's like, dude, that's the best thing that's ever happened to me. I just saw a ball fly through the house. I'm like, really? He's like, yeah. I'm like, what do I do now? He's like, what kind of a question is that? You throw that again. I'm like, how long do I do this for? He's like, dude, do this till I friggin' die, man. This is it for me. This is all I want out of life, is a lot of ball chasing. And so I feed off that. You know, that's how I want to live my life. And that's how every one of you should live your lives. You figure out whatever your throw the ball is and you do it forever. Unless it's heroin.
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32: I don't want to start making fun of old people. Like, it's all, if we're lucky, it'll all happen to us someday. We'll get older. And I've really started to feel it lately, right? Like, is anyone about to turn 30? Anyone about to turn 30 in the audience? A couple of you? All right. Are you freaked out at all? You are freaked out? You don't need to freak out. 30's not weird, you guys. 30's not weird. 35 is weird. Because that's the year you start checking a whole different box when you're filling out surveys. And it hurts. You take for granted that for 16 years you live in this wide open country called 18 to 34. Whee! Because after that it's just 35 to corpse. You're old and creepy and weird. I don't shop at the same places anymore. Like I got on my boxer shorts from the Abercrombie & Fitch store. Can you see? Look. Abercrombie & Fitch. In giant letters, like a huge billboard advertisement above my junk. Like, who do they think is going to see this? That is a generous overestimation of the foot traffic this area gets. And that is only something that men's underwear does. Women's underwear does not brand in this fashion. Because no self-respecting woman would put on a pair of panties that said, "The Gap," above them. It'd be weird. It'd be weird. Oh, really? All right. I started freaking out right before my last birthday, and a friend of mine was like, "Man, you should get a tattoo." I'm like, "I don't have any tattoos. I'm too old now to get a tattoo." And he's like, "You're never too old to get a tattoo." And I was like, "A lot of times you're too old to get a tattoo." Like, I'm not going to be like 70 years old, like walking around rocking my gramp stamp right on the back. "Hey, everybody, that's the chemical chain for Lipitor. Hey, looky here, right above my cottony pubes is the Chinese symbol for stay off my lawn."
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0: There is a phenomenon, another phenomenon that's happening in L.A., and I'm imagining it's happened around the country, but in L.A., it happened a little bit this summer, but now it's even more. It's amping up, which means that for some reason people think it's working. These kids, apathetic kids on street corners flipping signs.
2: Pointing. To try and get you to buy like a car or a house.
0: Or a house or, you know, like some small purchase that you would be into.
2: Yeah, like a car or a house.
0: The point is that, like, there are more of them on the streets now than there were, like, a year ago, so it's got to be working, but we were thinking there had to have been dissenters.
2: There had to be people who think this wasn't a good idea.
0: At the beginning, when the first idea came out, "Guys, I've got the idea that's going to blow the roof off L.A. real estate."
2: Great, I love your idea. Thank
0: you. Super, good. Remember how we used to just put a sign on the street corner to tell you where the open house was going to be?
2: That was a great idea.
0: It was.
2: I loved it.
0: We're going to change that. We're going to just round up a bunch of kids. And then we're going to give them arrows.
2: And arrows.
0: Then have them point those directly at the houses.
2: Okay.
0: So if they're pointing the arrows, they're still going to be available to tell drivers where they need to go.
2: All of them are on iPods.
0: They're all on iPods. Okay.
2: They can hear you.
0: They're on iPods.
2: They can't hear you.
0: You know what? I am not loving this idea. And I feel like I want you out of my office right now.
2: Wait.
0: Did I mention that there's one kid who can flip the sign from his foot over his head and then catch it?
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4: Well, I went to AA. I'm like, "Okay, AA, fix me. I'm so broken, apparently." And they're like, "Well, here's the first and only rule, Glenn. You can never drink again." And I went, "What? What kind of first rule is that? Why don't you lead up to that? Like, how about no more Rubik's Cube? Do you have any idea how many times Drunken Glenn has given me a ride home? When no one else would. I was a high vomit risk."
5: Drunken Glenn likes risks.
4: And they say, "No! Sober Glenn all the time!" Well, here's something you may not know about Sober Glenn. Sober Glenn is judgmental. Sober Glenn meets somebody new, he doesn't take the time to find the little diamond that lives inside their rib cage. Not peel back the fleshy human layers to find the soul plant growing inside. Nah, Sober Glenn meets somebody new, he makes snap judgments just like that, and he sticks to them. Sober Glenn meets a transvestite, he thinks it's disgusting.
5: Drunken Glenn, however.
4: Upon meeting a transvestite, simply references the Alcoholics Book of Etiquette. But still I say no. No is what they say at AA. And you're like, "Come on, AA, surely I could have..." Like, what if two of my friends were getting married and I wanted to celebrate their union with a glass of wine, and you know what they said? They went, "No." I said, "Come on, AA, what about after hockey? can I have some beer? And they went, no! And I went, what about on my birthday? Couldn't I get drunk? And you know what they did? They baked me a cake. You know what that cake said? On. I had it the wrong way around. Come on, folks. It's a reading joke, and it only involves two letters. You can...

0: Squares. The squares are wearing them now. Doesn't mean any, it's just jewelry. Unless you have an earring with a live baby hanging from it, it's just jewelry. And I want you to know I'm in favor of self-mutilation and personal disfigurement. I've always said there's nothing like puncturing and perforating your skin in a dozen or so places in order to demonstrate your high self-esteem. When I see a young man decorating his scalp with a soldering iron, I say, there's a happy guy. Thinks highly of himself. Something else I can do without, aftershave and cologne. Just what I need in the elevator. Some guy standing next to me smells like a pine tree. I say, go home and wash, you smelly prick. You smell like the urinal in a Portuguese cat house.
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2: Kevin Hart.
3: I think I am the way I am because I'm a mama's boy. I'm not afraid to admit it either. I'm a mama's boy to the fullest. Love my mom to death. I was bad when I was a kid. I used to make my mom pass out because she had high blood pressure. So my mom got mad, her blood pressure would rise, and she would just pass out. And you could always tell when she was going to pass out because her sentences would stop making sense. Like she would just be yelling, you know, Kevin, get your foot off of the remote control and put it back in the pizza. And if you think that I'm going to be the one, passed the hell out. But I knew why she was the way that she was. Because a good part of my life coming up, you know, me and my brother just stayed with my mom. So she was all, you know, we were stressed out. You got two boys, we teenagers, we stressed my mom the hell out. And I didn't have what a lot of kids had when they was coming up. I'm not talking about clothes or toys. I had all that. I didn't have a bedroom. I didn't. I had a section. Until this day, I think that's why I'm not tall, because I ain't have enough room to grow. I swear to God. I would be at least 5'5 if I had a bedroom. I'm dead serious. But we stayed in the studio. It was like a studio. So I had a little area that was mine. And she was still trying to put me on punishment in the studio. You can't put no damn kid on punishment in a studio. There's not enough room. But she didn't get it. Kevin, you know what? I'm tired of your mouth, boy. No TV for you for 2 weeks. Guess you ain't watching none either then. Only one TV. Don't tell me what I'ma watch. I put the, and if you think your report card don't got nothing to do with the shoveling. Pass the hell out.
1: 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They all do funny here. I Heart Comedy.
4: If anyone here liked dinosaurs before 1992, you know that the awesome Deinonychus was the cool guy with talons on his feet. He was 10 to 15 feet tall, could drop kick the head off a herbivore. He was awesome. But Michael Crichton and Steven Spielberg had a meeting. Decided that Deinonychus was too clunky of a dinosaur name for the movie, and they made it the aerodynamic sounding Velociraptor. Velociraptor was this big. Okay? It really was. Look it up. It was nothing. If you encountered one in the wild, it wouldn't be like that guy in the movie where like one of them distracts you and the other sneaks up behind you and slits open your stomach and entrails unfurl and you're like, clever girl. No. No. If you encountered a velociraptor in the wild, this is what would happen. Oh, hey. That's it. It would go about its way and eat an egg. Meanwhile, Deinonychus totally evolved into this beautiful thunderbird, and in the ice age, it would just pick up a woolly rhinoceros and throw it into a canyon and high-five a cloud. But you don't see it because no one believes in it anymore.
5: You guys like dinosaurs? Yeah. What do you think the best dinosaur is?
6: Stegosaurus.
5: Stegosaurus. I get it. Okay, it's cool. It's got bone plates on its back, spiky tail, unique. But it had the smallest proportionate skull of any dinosaur in the dinosaur kingdom. It had to have a second brain in its stomach to control its tail. It had an ass brain. Okay? You can't be the best dinosaur with a social obstacle like that. What else? What else do you guys think is the best? Deinonychus is pretty good. Brachiosaurus. What about Ultrasaurus? Same genus, same crest on its head, much bigger. What else? Archaeopteryx, not a dinosaur, technically a winged lizard that may be the missing link. Still kind of cool, but I mean, like, come on, give me a break.

0: What else? What else? 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I got a couple of pterodactyl, winged reptile, not dinosaur. Tyrannosaurus Rex, I get it. It has a cool name. What about Gigantosaurus? Same genus, bigger, more useful arms, less spork-like. What else? What else? Come on. Triceratops, what about Styracosaurus? Had 9 horns on its little shield. And even then, it totally was just a bag of meat in the back. You could totally unfurl those entrails if you were in the Velociraptor or Deinonychus Utah Raptor genus. Mastodon. Just because it has an Odon at the end doesn't mean it's a dinosaur. That's a fuzzy elephant, buddy. Sorry.
1: Frank Caliendo.
2: Hey, I've been booed before. But I'll be booed again. Every time I see President Bush, he's got this look on his face. Seems like he's always looking directly into the sun. Just waiting for him to go, could somebody do me a favor and hand me a pair of sunglasses? Could somebody get me a visor? Sir, you mean advisor. No, a visor. What are you, a moron? Don't you love it when he gives that look like you're the one who just said something ridiculous? He'll look into the camera and be like, just want him to go, what are you, stupid? Are you dumb? I know there's a bee in there. You can't hide it from me. That's not Al-Qaeda. That's also the look he gives you when he tells you something even he doesn't quite believe. And I'm not saying he's the only president who's ever done it, but President Bush will give it away when he tells you something he doesn't believe. He'll tell you something like, today the sky will be green. Just looking around, see if anybody else believes it. Looks like a painting in a haunted house. Sometimes he'll do this. Sometimes he'll get to the end of the sentence and he won't be able to think of that last word, and you find yourself kind of rooting for him to get it. He'd come on TV and be like, these terrorists, these guys are, these guys are bad. Sir, you had 2 choices, bad and not good. I'm sorry, but that took too long. One of my favorite things to watch him do is this. He'll get up to the podium, and he'll have that little smile on his face, that little smirk, like somebody just told him a really dirty joke before he got up there, and it's the only thing he can think about the entire time. And he wants to let you in on it, but he knows it would be completely inappropriate. He gets up there, he's like, hello, America. And especially those of you from Nantucket. Hey, the guys back there know what I'm talking about.
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5: And they flew us over to the Mouse, Orlando, Disneyland, whatever it is. Right. World. The rodent. Have you been there? Yeah. Gotta be the most dysfunctional place I've ever seen in my life. I brought the family, brought the kid. 4 hot dogs, 3 hamburgers, 2 large Cokes, 2 small Cokes, cotton candy, $4,365. I told them, take the kid. We can't afford it. We'll come back. I saw a guy, had to be 850 pounds. I'm from New York. Anything over 350, we stare. He got up from his seat, cleared his pants, 2 kids stuck on the back of his ass. Saw a little Japanese family walk right into him, and they didn't come out. And my daughter, she goes, Daddy, they're missing. I go, we should call somebody. And my wife, why do you keep telling your daughter stories? What do you mean? There's a whole family missing. And it's humid. And the wife. You should use powder. Use powder. Powder's good. You should use powder. What the hell are you talking about? It's called powder. On the inside. On the outside, honey, where's the powder? I was putting powder in places. I don't think you should put powder. Now I'm online, Space Mountain, 100 degrees, 98 humidity. I had cottage cheese under my arm. My shoulders started to swell up. People were coming over to me with crackers. How you doing, Bob? Powder in my underwear started to harden. Now I had pancake mix. Little kids, mommy, I want to go on that ride. Get out of here.
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1: Jim Gaffigan.
4: Thank you. Oh, that is so insincere. All I did was walk from over there and act like I'm not out of breath. What is that, like 5 feet? It is good to be here in Boston. Thank you for coming out. Sorry to be here. I don't know if you can tell by my beard, but I'm fat. I don't know what happened. All I did was eat constantly. And then boom, I'm fat. Seems unfair. I can't stop eating. I can't. I haven't been hungry in like 12 years. I'm like, oh, I'm so full. I guess I'll have some cheese. I don't even like this cheese. Guess I'll finish it. Maybe this will make me hungry. Did you ever tell yourself that? Maybe this will make me hungry. It's either that or feel my feelings. You know, you're only eating your feelings. Yeah, but they're delicious. I can't stop eating. You ever look at medication that says don't take on an empty stomach? Never a concern of mine.
6: It doesn't apply to me.
4: You're not supposed to go swimming till, technically, I should never go swimming. Like, if you saw me in a pool, I'd be like, arrest that man! And tell him not to wear a Speedo. I don't need that image. I used to be thin when I was 6. I put on some weight, but luckily this is intentional. I don't want to brag or anything, but I'm preparing for kind of a big role. It's a cinnamon roll. I don't look like I can't finish it. You know what I mean? Once after a show, a woman came up to me and she was like, you're not that fat. Like it was a compliment. I was like, well, thank you. You're not that polite. But I am fat. You know, some people should be fat, you know. We all have that friend that's lost tons of weight, and whenever you see him, you always think, you look better fat. You're thin, but you look exhausted. Go back to being fat. Looking at you makes me want to sit down. Nothing tastes as good as thin. I can think of 1,000 things. Even unsalted French fries taste better than thin. You ever eat fries without salt on them? You're like, huh, these could use some salt, but that would mean I'd have to get up and move. I'll just imagine there's salt on them. Feels like a sacrifice. You're like, what am I, a pioneer here? Sucking it up. I should be on that show Survivor. Once I had fries without salt on them, so I'd probably live anywhere, really.
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19: Was anybody surprised, by the way, that Arnold Schwarzenegger cheated on his wife? No, I think we were surprised at his choice. What a fat monster that maid was. What, he met her on the set of Total Recall when her head was coming apart in the airport? 2 weeks! 2 weeks! And I'll bet you that Arnold, because he's such a dominant alpha male, is probably a big submissive sexually, and because that maid had to hustle for everything in her life, she probably just read him better than his own wife did. Like, every girl that lays there probably bores him and just says, oh, terminate me, oh! And meanwhile, the maid threw him on the floor, stuck her feet in his mouth. Your movies are terrible. I need a woman badly. I need a woman. I have been single for 10 months now. Ooh, one fat girl. I can't see you, miss, but the fact that you went, woo, you gotta be pushing 350.
20: Well, you guys have been odd. I know everybody feels vulnerable because we've never been attacked on homeland before. And I just want to say that I don't think we have to worry because America is stronger than that. We're a very resilient country. But we're more than a country. We're more than a nation. We're a notion. We're an idea. The American dream for Christ. You never heard the Afghanistani dream. Except by bearded hermetic recluses with a fetish for uneducated women dressed as giant shuttlecocks. Of course, we got Congress protecting us. Nah. The only thing Congress has done in the last 5 years has been to rename Washington's National Airport after Ronald Reagan. The guy who fired all the air traffic controllers got our capital's airport named after them. You can't make stuff up like this. Go ahead, try. The Kennedy School for Wayward Girls. Amtrak timetable. Calista Flockhart's Guide to Memphis Barbecue. Mike Tyson's Anger Management Correspondence Course. The Tory Spelling Oscar Acceptance Speech. The Hayward, California After Hours Entertainment Guide. www.amish.com.
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0: We got a little brother, he's a midget, little dude, but that's cool, that's fine. I love him though, man. I love that cat. Proud of him. Yeah, he's a professional foosball player. He's real tiny. He's real tiny, man. He's real, real tiny. Had his feet fused together. He was cool. Real professional. Professional. My love life is, it's cool. It was all like in flux, you know, it's cool now, man. My girlfriend is cool, you know. But I mean, I used to date this one woman, man. She was one of those ghosts. She was my boo. I dated this other one, man. She was one of those cat people. She was a cat person. Yeah. Well, you know, like she didn't like have a lot of cats or nothing like that. She just liked to poop in a box. She did. She pooped in boxes. I'm glad I'm a mammal. I really am. I'm proud to be a mammal. I used to think, like, when I was a kid, I used to want to be a bird. I was like, man, I would love to be a bird. So, because birds can fly. That's cool, man. You know? But like baby birds, you know, they got it bad, man. Like their mamas, you know, their mama birds, she's got to like regurgitate food in their mouth, man. I don't want no part of that. Even if I could fly, man. You know? Mom bird's like at the nest saying, hey, baby birds, you know. What y'all want for dinner, you know? Baby bird is like, I want McDonald's or I want, you know, worms. And mom bird's like, remember, whatever you choose, it's gonna taste like vomit. Okay? So choose carefully.
3: 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I Heart Comedy.
1: Doug Stanhope.
21: Keep the war going. Don't have a war against terrorism. Terrorism's a brilliant form of warfare, sorry. It's being used inappropriately now. The terrorists we have now, they just are bad at it. They're using it in an inappropriate and ineffective fashion. But terrorism is a form of warfare. How do you have rules for war? What's that all about? Oh, that's, Saddam Hussein, he was ready to use chemical weapons. That's against the rules. It's a war, fight it or get out. Ain't no rules. Well, yeah, what's a Geneva Convention? What's that? You got rules for, oh, we're going to kill each other by the hundreds of thousands. Not us, of course, poor people's kids. But if we're going to do it, let's jot down some rules, right? What if they, can they hit him in the face with a garden rake? Gentlemen, what do you think? Yeah, okay, all right, everyone in, yeah, hit him in the face with a garden rake is okay. What about macing him? No, that's chemical. That's fighting like a fairy. No, macing, that's what girls use. That fight like a girly. Right? It's a war. If you attack me, I'm a weaker country. I will use any weapon I have. I will chemical weapon, nuclear weapon, girly eye gouge, whatever's going to keep you away from me. Go, yeah, it's a war. Fight it or quit crying.
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19: Campaign ads annoy me. First of all, they're the only form of advertising in our country that isn't beholden to any of our truth in advertising laws, right? So they take advantage of it, and they just lie and talk about one another. It's like, dude, you're applying for a job as leader of the country. Tell me what you'll do. Don't just talk about everybody else. The rest of us can't do that at our damn job interviews. You know? They call you in from a lobby full of applicants. Have a seat, Mr. Simmons. What do you think makes you the most qualified person for this position? You know what? I don't really want to go into that right now. But I can tell you this, Cantrell in the lobby picks his dose, all right? I watched him do it. He didn't wash his hands. We came out of the bathroom. I think he performed an abortion while he was in there. You want that guy working for you?
2: We're so divided on one side or the other in politics, you know what I mean? And to me, we're all arguing within the same broken prison, which is a financial monarchy, you know what I mean? The Democrats, we've lost our touch with our government a long time ago. They're both in bed with the special intercruise. The Democrats are the left nut, and the Republicans are the right nut, you know? Annoying, right? In every election, I gotta admit, when Obama got elected, I was excited. I was like, all right, man, change is happening. It's gonna be good this time. It's like, you know what it is? It's like, I grew up here in Atlanta, so it's like being a Falcons fan. You know what I mean? Like, every year, you're like, this is our year. We're turning it around. We got a new draft pick. We got it going on, right? And by the third quarter of the second game, it's like, mother f***ing all government. Yes. I was excited when he got in office, man. He started off hot. He won the damn Nobel Peace Prize. He didn't even know he was playing, and he won that. That's like getting a Super Bowl ring in the mail. You know, like, what? All I did was root for the team. This is amazing. All he had to do was not be George Bush, right? Seriously, relief swept the planet, right? People in Australia were celebrating. They had video of people in Kenya dancing through the streets, or the dirt, or whatever. They don't really have streets. My question, why do they care who we elect as leader? When they elect the leader of Kenya, they don't cut to the streets of Cincinnati. People are like, ah! Woo-hoo! Finally, ooga booga doo doo doo, there's running things over there. Right, because we don't care, we're America. We probably can't name five other world leaders out of all of us in this room, you know? Right, because we're America. We don't think about anything but ourselves, you know? And we don't even have CNN International in most places. To the rest of the world, we are like a really boring hot chick that won't quit talking about herself. Just sit around. Look how beautiful I am. We're the greatest.
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5: There's always room in show business for someone with a lovely ass. That's how I got started. Make way for leprechauns. No, great asses cause a lot of problems. I've lost half my stuff twice due to great asses. That's all my stuff once. No, a lot of trouble in the world caused by great asses. Wars, human suffering is caused by great asses. The first documented war in human history, the Siege of Troy, the Trojan War, that was caused by a great ass. Helen of Troy, renowned for her great ass, was living in Greece, and she was visited by Paris from Troy. He's like, ooh, that's a lovely ass. Come live with me in Troy. And she's like, okay. And she went and to live in Troy with him, and the Greeks were furious. They marched over to Troy. They're like, show us her ass. How dare you? And the Trojans, who I always imagined to be French for some reason, were like, no, you can't see her ass. I'm looking at it right now. I think I'll rub butter on it. Garlic butter. 10 years the siege of Troy went on. 10 years. And then eventually the Greeks were like, you know what? We're going home. We left you a horse. And the Trojans, who were stupid, let's be honest. The Trojans are people who named themselves after a condom. Like, how did they die out? Guess! The Trojans see the horse, they're like, oh, look, they left us, I love the horse. What's this? Oh, thank you for the war. That's nice. Bring it inside. I mean, even if they just listened for a second at the sight of it, you'd have heard it like, shut up, no, you shut up. Don't we agreed no farting in the horse? I can't help it. I get nervous before a battle.
22: Steve Martin.
23: I got a great dirty trick you can play on a 3-year-old kid. See, kids learn how to talk from listening to their parents. See? How's it going? See, this is a good one you can pull on. See, what you do, you have a 3-year-old kid and you want to play a dirty trick on him. Whenever you're around him, you talk wrong. So now it's like his first day in school and he raises his hand. May I mambo dog face to the banana patch? Oh, let me give you a warning, okay? I was in Paris about 2 months ago. And it was just a little vacation. I was on the East Coast. I had 7 days off. I said, well, I'll just go over there and I'll go to Paris. But let me give you a warning. If you're going over there, here's an example. Chapeau means hat. Ouf means egg. It's like those French have a different word for everything.
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4: Thank you so much for coming out. I know it's really cold outside, and you all didn't have to do that. You could have stayed at home and, you know, watched television or something. I'm sure there are crime scenes that need investigating, or housewives that need to keep it real, or anything. So I appreciate you all coming out, because, and it is really cold, and you all came out and chose to see me. Like, you all could have gone to a Broadway show. You could have gone to see Spider-Man. I'm a comic book fan. I like comic books. I really wanted to write my own comic book one day. I was going to call it Spider-Man. Now, before you call Marvel's lawyers, my comic book was not about a man who gets powers after being bitten by a radioactive spider, but it was about a spider who gets bitten by a radioactive man. So he doesn't really have any powers, per se. Just kind of sits on the couch, plays Xbox, complains about how he's overqualified for the job he's got, and just tries to stay one step ahead of his arch nemesis, Black Spider-Man, who's just an exterminator named Tyrone. But no, thank you all so much for coming out. I appreciate it. Also because, no offense, but this show is not for you all. Like, this, you guys were impatient and you came to see me tonight, but I'm actually doing this for television. There are cameras around, and this is for TV. Like, this is for these people. Like, hey, you guys good? How you doing? You on the couch? Yeah, look at you. What are you eating? That looks good. You know what? Get cozy. Take your pants off. You can do it. Yeah. Not like these idiots. They were impatient. I don't even know who they are. They're just a bunch of meat-filled skin bags I found. You know what? I'll see you later. I'll see you at home. I'm sorry. I didn't mean that. I just had to say that for TV's benefit. You all aren't meat-filled skin bags. You're all lovely people. But I had to say it for TV. Because I love TV. TV, I'm biased because TV pays my rent. And TV is the best roommate you could ever have. It is. TV never leaves dishes in the sink. With TV, when you come home, TV's never bugging you with stories about how Peggy in accounting's an ass because she wouldn't take your time card after 5. Come home and TV's just like, oh man, you'll never believe what's happening in Afghanistan. Ugh. That sounds depressing, TV. You're right. You want to watch two ladies make out? Yes, I do. Yes. Thank you, TV. Don't worry about your half of the rent.
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9: I got a little trouble. Did you guys hear anything about that? I'll tell you what happened. I had 2 sold-out shows in Fort Pierce, Florida, and we were going to land in Vero Beach, Florida, and I have an airplane that you guys bought me. Thank you. It's nice. It is really cool. We land in Vero Beach, and when we land, I look out the window, and there's 3 cops standing there. And which is no big deal to me because cops love me and so do firemen. And a lot of times I'll get a police escort from the airport to the venue. And this wasn't one of those times. I got out of the plane and there was a cop there and he said, Mr. Wyatt, we've been told that there are drugs on this plane by an anonymous tip. And I said, there are absolutely no drugs on that plane. I did have a little bit of weed in my bag, but I wasn't on the plane, so technically I'm not lying to this guy. But... And, you know, he goes, well, do you mind if we search the aircraft? And I said, you absolutely cannot search this aircraft unless you have probable cause, because I still have civil liberties, you know what I mean? I do. And they said, okay, well, we just want the drug dog to walk by it a couple times. And I said, fine, and the drug dog walks by a couple times, and the guy goes, well, the dog gave us the signal that there are drugs on the plane. And I'm like, no, he didn't.
21: That dog didn't do anything. I was staring straight at him. He didn't wink, blink, oof a paw. What's his signal? A blank stare? That's all he did.
9: Because the dog says there's drugs on the plane. I'm like, well, I said there wasn't drugs on the plane. Who are you going to believe, me or the... Now, I've got a show to go to. They spend an hour and a half going through this plane. Then they go, well, now the dog needs to sniff that bag on your shoulder. And I was like, ruh-roh. They found 7/8 of a gram of marijuana in my bag. Now, when I have 7/8 of a gram of marijuana, I consider myself to be out of marijuana. That is no weed. And it's medical marijuana. It was prescribed to me by a doctor in California where I live. And I told the cop that. And he said, well, what did you tell a doctor to get a prescription for marijuana? And I said, well, the doctor said, do you have any symptoms that marijuana helps alleviate? And I said, well, I get bummed when I run out of weed. Marijuana cures that. They handcuffed me and put me in the back of a cop car and took me to jail. Now, I'm not whining about that. I broke the law. That's fine. But this is Florida. These cops drove by 3 meth labs and a dead hooker just to get there. I was in jail for an hour and a half, and I don't know how word gets out so fast, but when I walk out of the jail, there's a big truckload of kids, and they have these signs that say, Free Tater.
3: All laughs, all the time. I Heart Comedy.
7: You got the goatee. Look at that goatee, my friend. So perfect. Look at that. It's fantastic. Do you do magic? Always do magic, or tame lions, or maybe fight bulls, huh? And your hair is a whole different story. Very spiky. I appreciate that. You can run into me and hurt me. I understand. That's the thing about being a guy. You got it. That's all we have is we just grow our. You know. By the way, I'm not a vulgar man. I'm a clean comic, and we got a lot of stuff to cover tonight. But I give this to you, my mustachioed friends, and even somebody with that. You can spice your love making up a little bit. Now, this is what you do. I give this to you, okay? And a lot of you guys, after I teach you this, will grow your facial hair. Let me explain something, okay? When you kiss, like playing kissy face with your girl, you kiss, kissy, she's like, oh my God, you're so whiskery. I don't know, in my fantasy, that's what she says, but whatever. Right? You want to take it to another level, okay? This is what you do. You kissy, kissy, you pull back. She's full of anticipation. She's just looking at you, okay? And she knows it's time for you to take it to another level, okay? So you just look at her and you go, somebody order broom service. I invented that. I give that to you. Give her. But that's all we got, and guys, you know, that's all you got. You got, you know, you can grow a mustache or a goatee. You know, women have, you know, wear an expensive watch. You guys, women have a whole industry devoted to the camouflage. You guys are having a bad day, no problem. You got high heels, short skirts, makeup, jewelry, hair extensions, implants. It never ends. I don't even know what I'm getting. You meet a girl in Orange County. I live in Hollywood. They take it to a science. I don't even know. You meet a girl with one set of lights, and you're dancing, and you're spending money, and kissy face, you're like, ah, you're so beautiful. And then the light changes, and you're like, what? I ordered. By that time, it's too late, because she's in your house, and she's, I don't know what it is about girls who wear a lot of makeup, but they always sound like, they always sort of talk like this, like, I don't know, it's like they just get more and more annoying until it sounds like somebody's stabbing a porpoise, do you know what I mean? And I had so much fun with you, like, the best favorite is that I feel comfortable, I'm so drunk. But like, you're so funny, like, I didn't even look like this, like, with my friends and I watched this Lady Gaga video, and we were like, let's see who can out Gaga who, and I won! I'm totally wrong, but I want you to see what I look like, because I think honestly it's the most important thing. I'm just going to take my makeup off.
8: the hair on my hump. Oh, you're so cute. I'm horny. I'm taking my pants off. True story.
10: Stephen Wright.
11: When I was a baby, I kept a diary. Recently, I was rereading, and it said, day one, still tired from the move. Day two, everybody talks to me like I'm an idiot. I remember turning from 1 year old to 2 years old, I was real upset because I figured in 1 year, my age doubled. If this keeps up, by the time I'm 6, I'll be 90. It was my birthday recently. For my birthday, I got a humidifier and a dehumidifier. Put them in the same room, let them fight it out. Then I filled my humidifier with wax. Now my room's all shiny. Right now I'm having amnesia and deja vu at the same time. I used to work for the factory where they make hydrants, but you couldn't park anywhere near the place. I used to be a proofreader for a skywriting company. I'm entering the Stranger Sweepstakes. It's a contest. You pay 50 cents and you get a little card that has a number on it. Then you go up to any stranger and you scratch a penny on his head. If the number under there matches the number you have, you win $100. I won twice. I was beat up 11 times. I'm saving money though because I'm planning a trip to Spain, so I bought an album that teaches you the language. You put the album on, you put headphones on, you learn the language while you're sleeping. During the night, the record skipped. I got up the next day, I could only stutter in Spanish. When I go, I'm flying Air Bazaar. It's a good airline. You buy a combination one-way round-trip ticket. You leave any Monday, they bring you back the previous Friday. That way you still have the weekend. I went to court for a parking ticket. I pleaded insanity. I said, Your Honor, why would anyone in their right mind park in the passing lane? And I asked him if he knew what time it is, and he told me, and I said, no further questions. I'm going to court next week. I've been selected for jury duty. It's kind of an insane case. 6,000 ants dressed up as rice and robbed a Chinese restaurant.
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12: Hey, you can smoke in Minnesota clubs, right? Can you?
24: You can.
12: I can. Well, who's am I? Mitch Hedberg, that's right. I like to smoke a pipe because it's the punchline indicator. Whenever I take a hit of the pipe, you should be laughing. I'll give you an example. You know when they show someone on TV washing their hair under a waterfall? That's bull, man, because that thing would knock you on your ass. No, you didn't laugh, all right. Who's that guy who's got the cool laugh up here? I hope that guy was mic'd. I hate for this show to go unnoticed. Only problem with having a distinctive laugh is I know exactly when you're not laughing. Oh, distinctive laugh doesn't think that joke was funny. Yeah, so I think we should only get 3 honks a month on the car horn because people honk the car horn too much. 3 honks, that's the limit. And then someone cuts you off, you press your horn, nothing happens. You're like, I wish I wouldn't have seen Ricky on the sidewalk.
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25: Like I said, I used to live in Brooklyn, and I went to this part of Brooklyn called Coney Island, which is, it's like a theme park area. It's cool. And I rode this roller coaster called the Cyclone. Again, that was not my reaction. I hated it thoroughly. When I got off, I had like bruises everywhere. I had like 8 bruises. One for every $1 I spent. A terrible deal. They should have said, you're gonna hurt on this ride. But when I got done, I found out that the Cyclone is the oldest functional roller coaster in the world. Yeah, I wish I'd known that before I risked my life. Do you know what year the Cyclone was? This roller coaster, the Cyclone, was made in the year 1927. They should change the name of that ride to 1927, because that fact is way scarier than cyclones. 1927. We didn't know anything back then, by the way. We thought cigarettes were good for us. Those are the people make... To give you the perspective, this is true. This is a fact. You can go home and Google this. Sliced bread came on the market in 1928. So when people describe something as, you know, when they're like, oh, it's the greatest thing since sliced bread, they mean it's the greatest thing in an unimaginably long time. This was made the year before that. The year before the standard, for a long time ago. The whole thing is made of wood. Wood! You know, that indestructible substance that NASA uses for its space shuttles. I think if they want the ride to be really scary when you're strapped in and going on that first big climb, they should just have all these facts going by. Horrifying. Like click, click, click, click. This ride was made in 1927. Click, click, of material that termites eat. Click, click, by people who thought cigarettes were nutritious. Click, bam, here's a bruise. Ah! Steep drop once you know the facts. Whenever I talk about the Cyclone in New York, people get upset at me. 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
36: Bachelorette parties are actually kind of fun, you know, because like all the male strippers are always in like policemen's uniforms and like firemen's uniforms. Because they say that women like a man in uniform. It's not that we like the uniform, okay? We like men with jobs. see a male stripper come out with pajama pants on, holding a video game controller and a Pop-Tart. I used to be very against marriage. I used to be against it, but now I'm kind of into the idea, not because I believe in, like, happily ever after. I just want to get married so I can throw in the towel. I want to get married so I can just stop going to the gym. The day after I get married, I'm never going to shave my legs again, that's for sure. Just going to have cornrows all down my legs. I'm going to be done. I'm just going to eat funnel cake all day. All day, just wear a slanket wherever I go. Not even a Snuggie, a slanket, the generic kind. I don't care. I'm done. Women have motives. For everything we do, we have motives. Same thing with sex. Half the time I have sex with a guy, it's because it burns calories, okay? I'm using my head. I'm like, oh, God, I had that gyro today. And the weird part is I actually wear headphones and ankle weights, and it actually works out perfect. You guys are so obsessed with sex. You want to think about sex while you're eating. You go to a restaurant called Hooters, where their waitresses are dressed in these ridiculous outfits. What are you doing? You're sitting there eating your chicken like, oh, yeah, look at that. There would never be a restaurant for women like that, where all of the waiters are in Speedos, because that would be a disgusting restaurant. No one would ever eat there, ever. If there was going to be a restaurant where the waiters sexually aroused the women eating there, they would not be in Speedos. They would be in suits carrying briefcases, holding up their perfect credit reports, okay?
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2: I'm happily married. I know that because she told me. Check in with the Admiral every morning. Come down in the kitchen, blow that Navy whistle. And I wait. I wait for my list. My list of chores, my honey-do list. They should call it the here. Don't do nothing stupid while I'm gone list. Is what they should. And they have to give us that list. Yeah, they have to. Because we need it. Men are no good unsupervised. We will make the wrong decision every time. Just be driving down a road, happy hour. I like to be happy for an hour. And 5 hours later, you're naked, going, I hate your mother. I hate her. There, I said it. I hate her. You have to be ready to get married because when she comes in, it's here comes the judge, Jack. The woman brings order to the house. Order. They're not messing around, Jack. You put a ring on your woman's finger, that's like asking a detective to follow you for the rest of your life. Where are you going? Who are you going with? I don't know him. How long have you known him? When did he call? When did you make this plan? When did you decide you were going to go do this? When were you going to tell me? I'll tell you anything you want to know. Stop it. No more questions. Get the chief. I'll sign a confession. I did it. You're married long enough, you start to feel like Henry Hill in Goodfellas. You see those helicopters have been following me all day, man. My wife comes home from work, I hear that noise from Law and Order. Gong, gong. I don't even know that guy. I ate a salad. You want to take a walk? Why do they always want to take a walk? Want to take a walk? You take a walk. Nothing, get my shoes. Maybe we'll see a bird. Talk about that for a half hour, I'll never get back. I love when I meet single young men who don't think the game is played that way too. They're my favorite idiots, those kids. They still got that fight in them. They're, no way, bro, I get a girl, she's gonna know the rules. I see you're digging a hole, son. You're digging a... Ah, bright boy.
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5: I mean, when you're married, you never know when your next argument's going to start. You never know when, you never know. Well, before I got married, I never knew that my wife likes to leave notes. Every time I come home, I find a note. I'm at my mother's, I'm at my sister's, I'm with the girls. I mean, I got married, I wanted a woman in the house. I end up with a piece of paper. Everything with her is notes. I mean, I can appreciate leaving someone a message, but who leaves a note in a bedroom saying I'm in

0: you know, it's silly or not silly or whatever it is. Because it's not legal for everyone to get married in this country. And I'm not trying to have my, you know, there's no American flag going to come up and like, let's take it down for a minute, people. But I'm serious that it's a civil rights issue and it's embarrassing. And I feel like I will be embarrassed about this in 20 years when I was just so flippant about it and people are hurting. And I just wish the president could get on TV and be like, marriage equality, gay marriage is legal. See you, bye. Like, why can't we just do that, right? That would be nice. Thank you. I swear to God I wasn't pandering. I swear to God I wasn't pandering. Do we have gay friends here tonight? Oh, just smattering. Tell the other gay people that I'm funny. No, but I do. I fight for your marriage equality rights. I tweet sometimes, and I do what I can. But I get upset. You know, I get upset at senators who say things like, well, if we let gay people get married, what's next? People gonna marry their pets? I'm also fine with that, you psycho. Marry a table. Life is hard. Get whatever you can get. Right? Because I am sick of going to weddings, and I really don't want to go to any more human weddings. And I get the invitation in the mail, Jim and Cindy, destination wedding, Labor Day weekend. You're like, oh my God, that's expensive. I had plans that weekend, Jim and Cindy. You're so selfish. Go to town hall, get over yourselves. You know, you don't want to go. But if I started getting invites that were like, Cindy and Mr. Mittens, destination wedding. Like, oh yeah. Oh my God. Oh, finally. Honey, you know my friend Cindy, who never met anyone? Remember when they let gay people get married and then everyone started marrying pets and Cindy's gonna marry her tuxedo cat, Mr. Mittens. Oh, honey, I don't know if he's gonna wear a real tuxedo over his fur one, but I can't wait to find out. And guess what? Mr. Mittens does wear a tuxedo over his fur tuxedo. Because you went to that wedding. You go to the wedding. It's a beach wedding. And it's wonderful. And Cindy's so beautiful. She's so happy. And Mr. Mittens is terrified. He doesn't like water. He's never seen a tide before. He's taking it personally. He's on a beach. He thinks it's his litter box. He pees everywhere. Cindy still doesn't care. She loves him and he loves her. She's the only woman who ever fed him. He loves her. And you have to sit through human vows. I love you, I love you. And then someone's mom can't find her glasses and has to read a dumb poem by Shel Silverstein. None of that. Maya Angelou did not write those words for you two drips to have at your wedding. She would unwrite everything if she knew what the f*** was going on with her poetry. The cat people weddings are great because there's no vows because Mr. Mittens doesn't speak English. He doesn't speak. He just stands there being a cat and you're like, that's so cute. And then Cindy's there and then they throw catnip at everyone as the party favor and everyone gets high. And you go, I didn't know humans could get high off catnip. Well, you never let people marry cats before. That's why I didn't know. And love is love is love is love is love, right? Mr. Mittens and Cindy is no different than human love. In 10 years, she will be in bed with something fatter and hairier than when she first met him, right? And unlike people who are dumb and marry other people, and you have to wipe each other's ass at 80 and look at them and be like, oh, you're old and awful. Mr. Mittens dies at 10. Cindy doesn't have to deal with any of that. And she gets to decide when he dies. She can have 10 cat husbands in her lifetime if she wants. I didn't mean to equate being gay with bestiality. I meant, doesn't it suck when people do that? As long as we're talking about it, though, here's a fun thought.
1: Bill Hicks.
2: So I'm up here and it's Canada and I'm thinking, you know, Canada, cold.

0: Huskies, you know, and I'm wearing, if you notice, the black cotton turtleneck. Because, ladies and gentlemen, apparently summertime means the same thing even in the French provinces.
1: What are you, an idiot? It's summertime, you moron.
0: During the wintertime, the Chaperie girls are wearing parkas. You lucked out. They're in parkas and big boots. It just sucks. I don't like the summertime because everyone goes to the beach. I don't understand the beach. The beach, the beach, the beach.
1: Let's go to the beach. Oh, I love the summertime. It's so warm. 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
0: Oh, what's the deal with the beach? I don't get it. It's where dirt meets water, all right? Is that amazing to you? I got a bathtub and an imagination. I'm staying indoors this summer. That way I can listen to music I like. Maybe I'm just jealous, man. Everyone at the beach is perfect, you know. Tan, white teeth. I got white skin, tan teeth. Not my environment. You put me under a neon beer light, I look pretty cool. You know my problem? I'm so pale, man. I take my shirt off at the beach. It's like a prism, man. People are just, Bill, put your shirt back on. We can't find our towels. All these moths are bumping into me. What did moths bump into before electric light bulbs were invented? That's what I want to know. Well, the light bulb really screwed the moth up, didn't it? First light bulb ever turned on. Billions of moths. Hey, what's the deal? It's a light bulb. Chill out. What did they do before? They're moths on the way to the sun right now going, it's going to be worth it. Let's go find Hicks. All right.
2: 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You've come to the right place. 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
3: Guys, you worried about the world ending in 2012? Because the Mayan calendar, or do you have other information? I'm not, dude. And don't worry. That's probably not true. You know why? Because it's a Mayan calendar. That's why. Why would they know the end of the world? They didn't have any pants. Did you know that about them? You know, pants. You think you can crack the secret to the universe, but not the secret of pockets first? Because I don't. They just made a lot of calendars, okay? And you know what? They never even said it was the end of the world. Goofy white people made that up. Yeah. You believe that? And they just stopped making calendars. That's all that happened. Probably because they had enough calendars. That's my guess. They were all good on calendars for like 1,000 years. Hey guys, I just made a new calendar for 1,000 years from now. Oh, awesome. You think that maybe you could cool it with the calendars for a little bit? Gotta work on something to cover this area of my life that's constantly bitten by snakes and spiders because we live in a jungle. It happens like every day, dude. Dude, look at my calendar. It happened on the 23rd. And on the 24th. And on Christmas Day! Where are we?
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4: George Wallace.
5: You go to your church Sunday morning, the preacher will walk up in the pulpit with the Bible in his hand. I won't be long. That's a lie. I wish I could get somebody to help me. You're the only one getting paid. Oh, I'm trying to stop now. I'm trying to stop now. Well, sit your ass down. Always two or three members in the congregation. Take your time, Pastor. Take your time. Fix it. I'm going, you shut the hell up. You know that game come on at 1 o'clock. And preachers make up words. They make up words like butterrock. Butterrock. You can raise all the hell you want to raise. Mm-hmm, butterrock. Butterrock. They make up words. And what does that mean? Good God Almighty. I know I've been born again. White people are looking at me like, what the hell is he talking about? Well, we make noise in our church. The preacher preaches, we talk back to the preacher. Well, it's getting good now. Tell you what you white people do. You're driving down the street one day, there's a hearse in front of a black church. Go in there. Go in there, you're going to see some funny stuff. But I'm telling y'all now, don't laugh in the church. Wait till you get home like we do. Because you're going to see some funny stuff. I'm saying, don't feel bad about not knowing the deceased. Because half the people at a black funeral, we don't know them. All we know is going to be some eating going on up in there. And I can tell you what you're going to have on that plate. Chicken. Black folks can't die unless chicken is ready.
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6: All right, you guys, whenever I do live shows, I like to read some of the tweets I've written on Twitter because it encourages people to not follow me. I'm like, oh, that was terrible. I'm not gonna deal with that. So here's some tweets I wrote. My flight got stuck on the tarmac for 20 minutes because of Obama's plane. I'll consider my time a contribution to his reelection campaign. Now, I don't know this guy, but Mr. Treesky, T-R-E-E-S-K-I, Mr. Treesky, he wrote, Doug Benson, who do you think would win in a fight, a blind baby giraffe or a spider monkey riding a pig? I really thought about it. I kept thinking, it's gotta be a trick question. What do I not know about this blind baby giraffe? He's a baby and he's blind. How could he possibly beat a pig and a monkey that are both sighted and not babies? Here's another airline one, because I fly a lot. Pilots should quit bragging about getting us there early because invariably we'll have to wait for a gate to open up anyway. Hashtag, because we were early. I had the opportunity to push Donald Trump into a pool once and I didn't do it. Hashtag regrets. I'm stuck on the freeway behind a jerk who was texting. And I'm driving a glass house.
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17: Any sports fans in the crowd? I'm a big sports fan, folks. I'm amazed at the records myself. Cy Young won 511 games pitching. You know how hard this is? You have to average 25 wins a year, 20 years in a row. It's impossible. I mean, what were they counting as a win back then? He goes to a carnival, knocks over a couple bottles. That's a win, Cy. Count it, buddy. That's in the record book. It had to be recorded on the honor system. Did you pitch last week, Cy? Yeah, I won 10 games. No, really, I pitched a couple doubleheaders. It's in the record book. Cumberland College lost to Georgia Tech in football in time, 222-0. The hell was going on that day? Imagine a losing coach at halftime. All right, we're not out of it yet. It's only 110-0. Couple 16 more touchdowns, we're back in it. We gotta get back to fundamentals. Tommy, you gotta stop punting on first down. Got 4 downs to work with. Billy, when you center the ball, you hack it backwards. Backwards, backwards, backwards. Now we're still ahead with the bookies. They're giving us 200. If we could just hold them. Meanwhile, in the other locker room, the coach is going, all right, who hasn't scored yet? Anybody? Kathy, grab your brother's helmet. You're going in.
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18: When I moved up to New York, when I first moved there, I started dating a woman who makes a lot of money. And people say dudes are intimidated by that. I thought it was great. The only issue is sometimes she would pick restaurants where there was no price on the menu, which I learned is not no price. At first you see that menu, you're like, oh, nothing? Perfect. I'm looking for a hidden gem like this. Like, yeah, we don't want price to matter here at Cafe French Word. Okay. I don't want price to matter either, so I guess we're in the same boat. Can you just give me an estimate? They throw down the check, and I always try to act like I'm happy about it, because like you're going to pay it anyway. You might as well pretend you're happy, but I'm a horrible actor. I'm just like, that's great. I like that. That's good. Yeah, I was hoping it would be that. Yeah, I don't need new tires or brakes this month. I just Yeah, I'll just keep a safe distance from the cars ahead of me. This is good. I prefer it this way, yeah. I prefer this. And you just try to fake it and, like, just take it, because you don't want to be the broke. And then just every meal I'm not with her, I would eat a spoonful of peanut butter. Yeah. 12 cents for breakfast. 12 cents for lunch. $143.73 for dinner. And I can't afford peanut butter tomorrow. Can I get a doggy bag for this salad? It's just croutons, that's fine.
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20: Yeah, I'm no longer single. I've been dating somebody, so I've lost all this. I've been dating somebody. I'm in love, and he's fantastic. But I'm on a date with somebody. You ever met somebody like super confident? There's something about super confident people. Like, I went on this date with this guy, and he's like, Joe, what do you do for a living? what kind of work do you do? I'm a comedian. So, comedy. No, I thought about doing that. Yeah, no, comedy. Yeah, no, I know what you're saying. Yeah. Oh, yeah, I thought about doing that. You know what if I do? I wouldn't do what you do, because I see what you do. But I do like Jerry Seinfeld, you know? I just, like, we do, like, one good joke after the other, just, like, boom, boom, boom. And just go, like, a TV show and just coast. Yeah, I do that, too. That's what I do. So what do you do for fun? What kind of things you do for fun to get out there? I'm taking an art class at the Wizard of Art. I'm painting an apple. It's called Apple. Oh, yeah, art. Yeah, no. She's saying, yeah. Yeah, I wouldn't do, you know, if I were you, you know, I wouldn't do that kind of like that, you know, like still life. I would do like, just like Picasso, like stuff that would like just blow people's minds. That stuff nobody's even thought of. And then just like make millions of them, and then like get a tote bag and keychains and display those, and then just coast. That's my new attitude towards everything. I just ask people what they do. What do you do? Yeah. I'd do that, and then I'd go boom, boom, booyah.
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21: So I drove down from Nashville yesterday. I took the interstate. I don't know how many of you guys have seen this yet or not, but I passed like 40 signs in the median area that said, do not mow the grass. Really? Is that an issue you guys are having these days? Like, are there disgruntled pedestrians pulling up to the curb, risking their lives with the weed eater, being like, this grass is too tall. I'm not going to take it anymore. It made me wonder, like, how many times does a person get in trouble for cutting the grass on the interstate in Florida before someone pipes up, you know what, maybe we should just put up some signs. It seems to me like whoever invested money in those signs could probably just, I don't know, pay someone to cut the grass, right? And it doesn't even have to be expensive. Just do what we all do and go to the parking lot of Home Depot and be like, hey, muchachos, $30 if you cut my El Grasso. See, I know, I made a Mexican joke right out of the gate. You guys know why? My jokes are spicy. I like you guys. We're going to have fun tonight. This is going to be good. So I got a traffic ticket a couple of weeks ago from a red light camera. Do you guys know what those are? Oh, my God. All kinds of stupid. I got the ticket in the mail. There was a picture of my license plate on the ticket because apparently a picture of my license plate is all the proof they need to find me guilty. Couldn't possibly be that someone took a picture of my license plate and thought to themselves, well, this guy looks like the kind of lazy who will pay $50 to avoid the inconvenience of going to court. Because they're right, I will. But I've been thinking about it, and I should have fought it. Like, it could have been easy. Like, I could have taken a picture of my own license plate and put the two pictures side by side right in front of the judge and been like, Your Honor, this is a picture I took at the exact same time of me not running a red light. And if the judge doesn't believe me, so what, right? Who cares? I'll just call the camera a liar. I'll just be like, this is obviously a Photoshop job. Because what's going to happen next? It's not like the camera's going to bust in the courtroom as the surprise witness, right? That's not going to happen. Should have fought it, but I didn't. I paid the ticket, and that kind of makes me angry. So now I'm in revenge mode. So I actually took electrical tape, and I started changing the numbers on my license plate from like a 3 to an 8 and a J to a middle finger. And I call up my best buddy on my nights off, and I'm like, hey, you want to run through red lights with me? And he's like, do I? And then we just make a night out of it. We stop at Sonic, we get some slushies, and then just back and forth, like bastards, we run all night long through red lights with a big fat bumper sticker on my car that says, suck it, Popo Cam.
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0: I love comedy, I really do. Because there's people in there, because I can feel, I can't see everybody, but you can feel there's some angst amongst the vaginas. Some of the vaginas, like, they actually slap five, yeah, that's right. Right, she's dealt with cheating on, and she's done gone crazy, and did that, stalked and stabbed other bitches. That's why when you leave me, and we break up, your life is in shambles, and mine can continue to go pretty well, because... I'll tell you why. Because men, we build from the bottom up and work our way up to can you read? We start caring about you later. You build from the top down. Do I live with my mother? Do I drug? What's my credit score? Do I have kids? Out the box! We down here in the gutter, you trying to be in the penthouse. And we meet you and you go, I can't read. Bitch, I don't. I wish you couldn't talk either, bitch.
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1: When you make a sandwich at home, do you reach down past the first 3 or 4 pieces of bread to go down and get the good bread? It's kind of a self-preservation thing, you know? What you're really saying is, let my family eat the rotten bread. I'll take care of numero uno. And down you go into the loaf, down looking for the two that you want. A matching pair. And you have to be careful pulling them out so they don't tear. Then when you get them to the top, the upper 8 slices fall the other way. I never straighten them out. I think, screw it, let them think a burglar made a sandwich. Not my job, straightening out the bread. Gotta tell me, in the refrigerator, who is it, please, that puts into the refrigerator the half-gallon containers of milk with only that much left in them? I get one of those every time. Hey, here's some milk. God, not enough to drink. Better put that back, huh? I know my responsibility.
22: You guys know Fleet Bank. You know Fleet Bank, right? Yeah, it's a big bank. You know how sometimes you'll have a credit card and you'll max it out. And then you'll be like, you know what? I'm not going to pay it. Fleet Bank is like, hey, can we have our money? And you're like, no, I don't have that much, and I'd rather not. And they're like, how about we settle? How about you give us part of the money, and then the rest we forget about? And I'm like, that's the deal I was waiting for. Yes, let's do that. That sounds great. And so we did that, and then about 3 or 4 months later, I get a phone call from somebody that's like, hey, Fleet sold the rest of your debt to us, and if you don't give us the money, we will sue you and you'll owe us thousands of dollars. And so I have a conversation of the creditor calling me that I wanted to play for you, and then a letter that I wrote to Fleet Bank. So here is the conversation. I'm going to step to the computer.
23: You will be held responsible for the difference, which is $521.
24: Will I have to go to jail?
23: No, we just need to work out arrangements to get it taken care of.
24: Can I instead go to jail?
23: Unfortunately, we see these banks do this kind of stuff all the time. And it's horrible that they do something, they tell someone they can settle it, they don't give them the information in writing that they know that they need.
24: But if I do go to court and I do then prove that I was tricked by them, do I then get ownership of Fleet Bank?
23: I'm not saying, no, you weren't tricked by them. The client now is Collect America, so you know they're the one that purchased it from Collect America.
24: Uh-huh.
23: I will go.
24: Can I buy that debt from Collect America?
23: No.
24: There's no way for me to take the debt of myself onto myself?
23: It's your debt. You can't buy your own debt.
24: Come on. Isn't there something you could do?
23: No.
24: Because I can countersue, can't I?
23: No.
24: I can't countersue?
23: Against whom?
24: Whoever.
23: The fleet?
24: No, whatever.
22: Thanks. So this is the letter that I wrote Fleet. Dear Fleet, I settled a debt with you and you didn't send me a confirmation letter knowing that I then can't prove that we settled, and then you sold the rest of the debt to some lender. If your parents were alive and not buildings and numbers, they would disown you. And to get this call a week before Christmas. I'm not even Christian and I'm offended. If I don't pay, you kill my family. I think that is a disgraceful threat for a bank to make. I'm not saying you made it, but I think that Fleet Bank would make it. What other terrible things do I think Fleet Bank would do? Here they are. You would try to replace the lovable Santa Claus with Christmas Hitler. And finally, you would run a misleading ad campaign about date rape that made it sound cool. Fleet Bank, you should be ashamed for all the things I made up that you would do. Thanks.
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6: I hate when Hollywood gets science fiction wrong. I saw Armageddon. If an asteroid's coming towards us, you don't gotta blow it up. All you gotta do is slow it down long enough for our country to rotate out of the way. Once again, Canada gets a free ride. Now, I love Canadians, but I got into a horrible argument last time I was up there. They said emu capital punishment turns the government into a murderer. I said, okay, how about imprisonment? Turns the government into a gay dungeon master. And Bush never kills anyone that doesn't have it coming like that Carla Faye Tucker. She sat at her trial. She stabbed her victim 39 times and each time climaxed sexually. That's the nice thing about being a lady. I mean, if I wanted to have 39 stabbing climaxes, I'd have to keep the victim alive for a month and a half. You know? I know. I've done the math. Yeah.
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9: Have some fun with y'all, man. This is the favorite part of my show. I like to call white people news. White people news is news that only happened to white people. I'll explain. Real stories in the newspaper that only happened to white people. I'll share it with you. All right. Have you heard the story last year about the lady at SeaWorld that got killed by the whale? Okay, right? Only can happen to white people. I just happened to be watching CNN and her best friend was on TV doing an interview who survived. She was like, my friend is such a good person. And oh my God, she trained animals, she loved them, and out of nowhere, the whale, oh my God, oh my God. The whale killed my friend. I'm like, bitch, it's a killer whale. That's what they do. Why can't they let me do the interviews? You know what I'm saying? Let me do the interview so I can ask the real question. Excuse me, ma'am. Why was your friend in the pool with a killer whale? Now, white people, I'm trying to help y'all because y'all are dying by the truckloads, okay? Okay, listen up, white people. Just because you train an animal, give him a couple of snacks, he ain't your friend, okay? Now, I'm gonna be real with y'all. I don't know if y'all read the newspaper, but that whale at SeaWorld had killed 9 of the trainers, okay? He is obviously a thug whale, okay? Okay, he don't want to be at SeaWorld. He's swimming around. I wish somebody would get in this water. Can you imagine? Think about this, y'all. Think about this, right? Imagine this. A whale lives in the ocean. You know what kind of freedom that is? You live in the ocean. That means you got unlimited freedom and unlimited travel. Any day you out there with your homies, you could go where you want. You're like, hey, who wanna go to Miami? Let's roll, man. So you're gonna take that whale out the ocean, put him in a pool. You think he cool with that? And on top of that, he gotta do 2 shows a day? And the little kids, they so happy, they don't even know. They're like, hi, Shamu. Bitch, that ain't my real name. But here's the funny part. Here's the funny part, right? He working at SeaWorld. He got to do the tricks because that's how he get the snack. But he hate that. He hate it, but he got to do it. Trainer come out there with the little whistle. Watch what I do tomorrow. I'm going to eat your ass in front of everybody.
19: Robin Williams.
4: I do have some good news, though. I'm going to be a dad. Yeah. Now I take those classes. Most people take Lamaze method. I'm taking another class called Le Mans. It's 2 little flags in the operating room going, you're out of there! And you have Jackie Stewart going, great birth time. I think it's going to be another great birth today. I've seen the placenta. It's looking good there. It's coming out now. Look at that afterbirth there, Bill. That umbilical's still on. It's up. The umbilical's on. Jackie Stewart, the only man who speaks English who needs a translator. And you have the real fun of naming the child. Some people used to name their children out of the Bible. I plan to use a TV guide. Hey, Kojak, Magnum, get in here, girls. Let's go. Actually, I think I'll name him. If it's a boy, I'll call him Christopher. Yes. Oh, there's a guy named... I bet your name's Chuck, isn't it? If it's a little girl, I'll call her Christiana. That way she could write a book called Daddy Dearest. I can't wait till the child speaks his first words. There you are going,
5: what is it? What is it, Christopher? What are you trying to say?
8: Trust fund.
4: Did mommy teach you that?
10: Then the first birthday party, daddy's going berserk. All right, children, let's try our little comedy routines now. 2 Jews walk into a bar.
8: No, father, no!
10: Come on, rubber chickens, only rubber chickens!
8: No, no, rubber chickens, I don't want to be a comedian, no!
10: You don't want to be a comedian? What, Ninny Ninny isn't good enough for you? Popeye isn't good enough for you?
8: Popeye wasn't good for anybody, who are you kidding?
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12: If I could have any job besides this, I know this sounds weird, but I would be a pharmacist. Because I would be, like, I would add something cool to it. I would be like a different kind of pharmacist, okay? So I would do it differently, okay? So I would look like a pharmacist. I would wear the white coat, because without the white coat, you're just a drug dealer. Take your prescription in 1 moment. And I have a limp, too. And I'd come up to the counter, and I'd set it down, and I'd say, would you like a consultation? And you'd say, sure, and I'd say, okay. And I'd hold up your pill to the light. Shouldn't touch your medicine, but I'm going to. I'd hold it up, and I'd say, take 1, 1, 1! And I'd have all the other pharmacists flip the lights on and off to make... And they put lighters up to the sprinklers, and we get one of the fog machines left over from our Halloween sale, and it would fill the room, and we'd have people wafting it with car mats just to make it go in some sort of circle. Take 1 on the 7th solstice of the 3rd vernal equinox. It's 2 different times a year, but it's just a bit. Take 1 in the presence.
11: presence of a righteous man with the blood of a virgin, also with crackers, so you don't upset your tummy. I give it to you, and as you were going to leave, you didn't even say anything. I'd say, wait! I'd grab you with a grabbing hand. What's a grabbing hand? I'm going to tell you. You can't, if you're going to grab someone and you want to instill fear in their heart, you can't grab with a well-manicured hand with like a pretty ring. No one's going to be afraid. It's got to be creepy, okay? How do you make a grabbing hand? I'm going to tell you. You put your hand outside your car for 2 hours a day so it tans quicker than the rest of you. You take special liver pills that prevent your liver from functioning on this side, so you start to get liver spots all over, okay? This finger, you've got like a coke nail on that finger. This one's got like a raccoon eyeball for a ring. Maybe this, you don't need this finger. You cut this one off totally, because you lost it. You get a bracelet made of like whore gypsy Kardashian hair. You wrap your hand in it. Just as you're leaving, I'd go, wait! You'd be like, what? And I'd say, there's one more thing. And I pull out a hand of magic dust, which is just sand from the beach aisle in the pharmacy. I'd pull out a hand of dust and I would just go. Do you have a CVS card?
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13: I was in the middle of a show and a man in the back of the room in the middle of my show screamed out, next! I want this guy to die. I want you to die tonight, sir. I want you to crash into a brick wall, catch on fire, and burn to death in front of your family. And when I say I thought that, I mean I screamed that into the microphone as loud as I possibly could, as 500 shocked Irish people looked up at me like, what did he say? Because that's how Irish people sound to me. What did he say? Think about how mean it was. Next. He didn't say next in order that I would go get the next guy. He didn't think I was gonna be like, well, you all done with me? I'll get the next guy then. No, he just did it to hurt my feelings and make me crawl back to my hotel room and look at pornography for the rest of the evening. Which, to be perfectly fair, I was gonna do anyway, but I didn't need to be weeping while I did it. That's very bad for your hard disk. If the tears fall into the under the keyboard, you can wipe out your entire Bang Bus cachet. It was just mean for mean's sake. And if you don't think that kind of cruelty, that kind of just random cruelty is somehow tangentially connected to the reasons that people die of genocide in this world, you are wrong. That's how it happens. That's how Hitler got started. I'm serious. He came to one of my comedy shows. He screamed out, kill the Jews, and then looked around to see if anybody said anything. Nobody did, so he's like, let's definitely do this. And that's how World War II began. That's history. Then I thought a little bit more about it. I thought, okay, maybe the guy deserves to die, but I don't want to be responsible for his death. You can't undo a Jew hex. It's very powerful magic. That's why Aslan had to die, if you're familiar with the Chronicles of Narnia. Nerd, nerd, nerd, nerd, nerd, nerd, nerd, nerd.
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34: My pet hate when I'm on stage, it doesn't really matter too much in this show because it's being filmed, but I hate it when people have their camera phone up and they're videotaping my show when I'm doing a gig. For two reasons, and it sounds silly, but first reason is simple. They're my jokes, and I don't want you putting them on the internet before I get to record them on a special. Second reason is I'm not in charge of the editing. You know how easy it would be to edit that last routine? And I'd be getting interviewed and someone would go, Jim, why do you hate homosexuals so much? And I'd be like, I don't hate homosexuals. And then they'd show me the clip and I'd be like, oh no. Oh. What you don't understand is, I was God at the time. God doesn't like homosexuals. And I don't hate gay people. I'm pro-gay people, man. I protested for gay marriage. I believe very strongly in gay marriage. I believe if you're a person who's watching this special right now and you don't believe in gay marriage, turn it off. You're a dickhead. I don't want anything to do with you. Now, and my reasoning is so simple, right? If you don't believe in gay marriage, you're a dick because it's got nothing to do with you, right? Doesn't matter. It doesn't matter who loves who or who wants to be with who. It's none of your business. If you hate gay marriage, you know what you should do? Don't marry a gay person. That'll be your little way of getting around it. That'll show the gays, eh?
1: 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This is iHeart Comedy.
2: I'm coming. Sean? Oh, no, it's you, Julian.
3: Hello, Yoko. I'm sorry I'd barge in on you, but you told me to come by.
2: No problem, Julian. Come on in. No, I guess it's not a big deal. What the? Why are you here? Why you come to New York?
3: Well, I came by to pick up a few of my dad's things. You said on the phone I could, you know, have a couple of his guitars.
2: Oh, that's funny. I said that.
3: Really? Yeah, you said, you know, if I'm in New York to come by and, you know, that my father would like me to have it.
2: Well, sure, your father. John's got a whole wall filled with the guitars. You take any one you like.
3: Thank you, Yoko. I'll just take this one.
2: Oh, but not that one.
3: Oh, sorry.
2: No, that one has a special meaning for me and John. No, you take any other one you like, you take.
3: This one is nice. It's an old Rickenbacker. I think he played this one in Hamburg in 61.
2: No, don't take that one. That one never stay in tune. It's like, tuneless. I couldn't have you do that, you know. You be frustrated trying to play the guitar. It's an awful guitar. You know, that's a bad one. Seriously, I couldn't do that to you.
3: How about this one? I think he played this at Albert Hall for the Queen.
2: No, that one's too many holes in it.
3: It doesn't bother me.
2: Too many holes, Albert Hall holes. A hole to forget about it, you know. You want to go swimming with that, it's going to sink it. It's not possible. I couldn't do that to you. No.
3: You do want me to have one of my father's guitars, don't you, Yoko?
2: Of course I do. You go out of your mind, I mean, you.
3: What about this one?
2: No. When Sean comes over, he likes to have his girlfriend play with it, you know. Sometimes they eat on it, you know, use it like a serving tray. Sorry, no.
3: This one?
2: No.
3: How about this one?
2: No.
3: If you don't want me to have one of my father's guitars, just say it.
2: No.
3: Yoko, this is humiliating. I'm going to leave.
2: No, don't leave.
3: All I wanted was a guitar. I mean, it's for my father. You've got 50 of them on the wall here. I mean, it's, you know, but look, I don't need it that badly. You're the one who suggested it.
2: All right, I feel bad. Okay, here. You take this one.
3: I'm leaving.
2: No, you stay, Joey, and don't leave. No, I got one out here in the closet. Oh, just let me get it out. Oh, here. It's a guitar. What's in here? Jump the closet. Okay, no. This guitar your father played while we did our first album together, Two Virgins. I want you to have it.
3: That's okay. I'm good.
2: I would have talked him out of taking it anyway.
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4: But then maybe the greatest moment of my life ever, I think this is like a universal thing for guys. I'm 12 years old, I'm sneaking around my house, and I found my dad's porn in the back of the attic. That was a great day. That was a game changer for me. But then the worst day of my life was the day I found my mom's porn in the back of that video store. I told that joke recently on Conan. That's right, Conan. And immediately afterwards, my mom called me on the phone. And she said, Anthony, do you really have to make up a joke that makes me sound like I work in pornography and then say it on Conan? That's my least favorite joke that you have. And I just said, well, Mom, that's only because you haven't heard the other jokes I tell about you that they are not allowed to let me say on Conan. Per example. My mom is crazy. Right? People always like to joke, oh, my mom's crazy. My mom is crazy. Her entire house is filled with nothing but pictures of Princess Diana. And they're all from right after the accident. My mom had one of those tiny little dogs, those little Pomeranians. And she loved it more than any of her kids. To the point that when it finally died last year, she had it stuffed with another Pomeranian. And my mom's been having a hard time lately, you know. She just found out she has to have both of her breasts removed if she's ever gonna be good at golf. Yeah, that cannot be easy to hear. So I went home to visit. I'm from Pittsburgh originally. You know, just hang out with my mom for a little bit, you know? Yeah, congrats. I just want to go home and hang out with her for a little bit, you know, help her out, cheer her up. But all my mom cares about now is the lottery and me running errands for her. Like every day it's Anthony, go play my numbers. Go play my numbers, please. I don't want to miss out today. Finally, after a week of this, I had to say to her, Mom, are you out of your damn mind? Don't you know you've got a better chance of getting struck by lightning than me doing you a favor?
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6: I went to Arizona State Penitentiary to do a film with Gene Wilder, right? We did a film called Stir Crazy. I met a dude, he was doing murder, kidnap four times. This is the fourth time he had been caught. Because I thought three strikes, that was your ass. That's not true. I said, what happened? I can't get it right. I'm getting parole in 2 years. Yeah, well, you know, I'm going to do a deuce. I'm going to get it. Yeah. I want to know when he getting out. Who he going to be with? If I see him in my neighborhood, I'm going to shoot. Just on GP. Because kidnappers always want to make you put your hands behind your back. Shoot my face off with your shotgun so the police can find some evidence. That's the way we really think we are. You know, I mean, everybody wants to be heroic. Because when a shotgun is in your face, your hand has more brains than you. Your hand will jump behind your back. Your hand was like, excuse me. Here's your shotgun. And the hand be saying, give me some rope. How's this not? I'd hate to get kidnapped, man. Somebody call my wife up asking for money. I know I'm a goner. Oh, you have him? You do? You want what? Just a minute, I'll call the accountant. I'll get back to you. Don't hurt the suit. We might have to bury him in it.
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8: I'm glad I kind of have a normal life now. I used to drink a lot, and drinking is bad for you, but the only good thing about it is you get an education, because people that are real drunks always come away with their little piece of wisdom, you know? Like, one thing I learned from being drunk is that if you ever go Christmas caroling, you should go with, like, a group of people. If you go alone and drunk, it's just not taken the same way for some reason. And you should also go, like, around December. That's the time of year you really want to. If you're out in July and you're outside your ex-girlfriend's house and you're naked with a bottle of bourbon, you're going, Jingle Bells! Yay! Santa! Santa! Most people don't consider that caroling. Most circuit court judges don't call that caroling. Here's another thing I'll do for you. I've been working on a show downtown in the Village in New York City in a little theater. It's a one-man show that I do. It's called The Subway Train Track. And in this show, I play the actual train track of a subway. I wanted to, like, get in the head of that. So that's me in the whole show. It's just, that's the whole show. And I'm going to show you a little piece of it right now. Okay? It's a subway train track.

0: Only a woman could say that to a man. Could you imagine the storm that would have occurred if I said that to her? Hey, baby, that never would have happened if I wasn't so rape! I wouldn't even get the sentence out of my mouth.
1: Bill Engvall.
2: My son's job is basically to tear up my daughter's stuff. That's the job he applied for. He does stuff to a Barbie doll that you don't even laugh. You just go, oh, man, there's a serial killer in training. We had a big blowout a couple weeks ago, man. He got in her room and tore up one of her fashion Barbies, and she was hacked. I was, too. That's a $35 doll. I'm like, why don't you go tear up your own stuff, boy? Why don't you tear up that Barney doll? Get him the hell out of this house. Anybody got those Barney tapes? Woo, that'll make you put a gun barrel in your mouth. He's the reason the other dinosaurs are extinct. You know that, don't you? They just said, man, we'd rather be dead than hang out with you.
3: Hey, where are you going, fellas?
2: We're going to kill ourselves, Barney. I don't know what my daughter was all mad about. She's got every Barbie doll known to man. She's got Malibu Barbie, Surfing Barbie, Thanksgiving Barbie. She got one just last year somebody gave her. This Barbie doll on rollerblades. And you rollerblade her and sparks shoot out her heels. But she's listed as an unsafe doll. I'm watching the news one night. This is how far over the edge we've gone. The news guy's holding this Barbie doll, looks right in the camera and goes, this doll looks safe enough, doesn't it? Like we're all at home watching TV going, uh-huh. But what if Barbie skated through a pool of gasoline? What if Barbie had a hand grenade? What are you talking about? Has that become a household problem now? Because I don't know how many times I've gone to my daughter's room and said, babe, did you spill the gas again? Well, pumpkin, we're going to stop keeping the gasoline in your room if you can't be more careful. But he whipped Barbie through that gas and she lit up. She skated in Barbie, but she skated out Sinead O'Connor, man. There wasn't a hair on that head. See, Barbie's too fluffy and frilly for me anyway. I think they ought to come out with a more realistic Barbie doll. Come out with white trash Barbie. You know, Barbie in her later years, that career is over now. They live in that Barbie mobile home, the dream trailer. That Corvette's up on blocks in the front yard. Ken's got a big old gut now. Sits around itching himself. What's for dinner, Barbie? She'd be like, fish sticks? Fish sticks? What's our anniversary again?
4: 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Funny lives here.
5: I see everybody fanning themselves. You know what? Thank you. I've got to mention it again. Thank you for sitting through the heat, all right? I mean, it is hot. It's not lizard exploding hot, but it's... I was going to try and get a little action in my green room with my boyfriend after the show, but I'd have to rinse off. I'm going to start to wrap it up now because there's so many of you that I want to make sure I say goodnight to Ron and his woman. Make sure you know the drill now, okay? You know what to do. He does the right thing. What are you going to rub? You're going to rub?
6: Everything.
5: Everything. And you're going to do it like you mean it, right? Throw your back in it. Don't take your man for granted. There's a lot of hussies out there. There are a lot of hussies. There's a different kind of woman out there now. They're aggressive and they don't even know how to really enjoy something, you know? Huh?
7: They can't cook.
5: They can't cook. This is now turning into an open forum where people just yell at each other. No. I'm not a very good cook, but that's funny you should say that. When you really love somebody and they make you happy, you will try things you've never done before.
7: Like that trick?
5: Yeah. Like that trick? Yeah. Here's the thing, true story. I had not cooked for a very, very long time. I suffered a burn when I was younger and it freaked me out and I didn't cook for a lot of years. And then, it's true. And then when I met my man, I thought, you know what? It's been a long time and part of that's an excuse. So I decided, I said, you know what? I'm gonna learn to cook. I'm gonna learn to cook and I'm gonna cook something delicious and I'm gonna make pancakes. But here's the cool thing, ladies. Take the pancakes a step further. Here's what you do. You make pancakes, and then you tell your man, lay down, face down. And then you get some butter. And you butter each cheek. Yeah. Yeah. And then you put the pancakes. Let them cool down. You don't want to scald his ass. This is the perfect combination. Sex and maple syrup. And then you put your hair back in a ponytail, you put your hands behind your back, and you start eating the pancakes. And then you start licking the maple syrup. And you'll know your man's really having a good time when he'll move a cheek and go, you missed a spot.
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2: Look at this audience, man. Everybody. This is cool, man. Everybody's here. We got now clearly we got some Asians in the house. That's I saw all the Honda Civics in the parking lot. I knew you were here. Thought they were shooting Fast and the Furious Part 3 or something. White people, how you doing? White folks, good to see you. Nice. A white guy with a brown girl. Good job, buddy. Huh? Her parents must be so happy. And there's a brown man with a white woman. Nice. See? Balance. That's what I'm talking about. He's living the American dream. Or at least the Indian dream. I go to America and I get white woman. I'm ahead of the game. Latinos in the house? Where Latinos at? All right, all six of you. Good. All right. I don't know how the hell we're in California. Only six Latinos showed up. And black people? You can clap again. Look at that, huh? You got both. You're black and Latino. Your credit must suck. Here, no, I'm just kidding. It's funny, when I say Asian, especially in America, when I say Asian, people automatically picture in their head, which is messed up because India is part of Asia, and we don't get the same credit. When I say Asian, people don't go, we're Asian too, man. When God was making Asians, he made two types of Asians. And you guys got first choice on looks. He goes, we'll take eyes. You guys can have noses and hair. My people are greedy. We heard two. We got two. That's a good deal, two. Noses and hair. We're a hairy race of people, man. It's hot as hell in India, and we're hairy. Who the hell came up with that deal? I think the god that was making Indian people was having some sort of practical joke with all the other gods. He's like, hey, guys, come here, watch this. No. Buddha, put down the drink, come here. Okay, look, I'm going to take these people here and put them in the hottest place in the world. And just for fun, I'll cover them with hair. Hot and we're hairy. Men and women. It's okay nowadays if chicks have hair. Nowadays, chicks can take care of it. You know what I mean? Chicks have hair they don't want nowadays, they can get rid of it. All kinds of hair removal methods. There's waxing, there's electrolysis, there's threading, there's laser hair removal. They have hair they don't want now. It's gone. You know what they used to do in the 80s when chicks had hair they didn't want? They used to bleach it. I'm like, sweetheart, we don't have a problem with the color of your mustache. It's not like the blonde goatee looks better. And the Asians are not hairy at all. Full head of hair on their head and nothing on their body. Very rarely do you see a bald Asian. Well, unless they shave it off, you know what I mean? But, and when I say Asian, you know what's funny? When I say Asian, people automatically think Chinese. People go, oh, Chinese, yes, Asians, Chinese. And that's all they are. All the Asians are Chinese. And that's, look at them yelling out their last name. So proud. That's cool. But,
0: 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They all do funny here. iHeart Comedy.
1: Todd Barry.
3: There's so many restaurants in New York. It's unbelievable. I was walking around downtown. I saw this Malaysian restaurant I'd never seen before. I looked in the window. It was all men eating there. I was like, wow, most cities probably don't even have a Malaysian restaurant. We have a gay Malaysian restaurant. You probably can't even find that in Malaysia. And that is the gayest country in Asia. Malaysia. I saw that on the Travel Channel. They had a show called Malaysia, the gayest country in Asia. And I was gonna change the channel. I said, no way. I have to watch a show that has the weirdest title ever. Malaysia, the gayest country in Asia. I want the audience to do that now. Here we go. 1, 2, 3.
4: Malaysia, the gayest country in Asia.
3: That wasn't quite the rush I thought of it. We're gonna have to do that one more time. Just one more time, and you guys gotta nail this. One, two, three.
4: Malaysia, the gayest country in Asia.
3: That was perfect. Even the cocky people who held out the last note a little bit.
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7: 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Yes, JCPenney.
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16: 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We're not together anymore.
17: I don't eat fast food as a rule. I like Taco Bell as a company. I like what they produce. Taco Bell's never lied to you. Taco Bell's never told you they were healthy. McDonald's will lie to you. They'll put out some commercial with a cattle rancher going, "We gotta raise our cattle right, or McDonald's won't buy them, chop up into burgers." Taco Bell's commercials are like, "Hey, get down here. Take your time, we're open all night." Taco Bell got sued 2 years ago. The college said, "Your meat is only 38% meat." Taco Bell, in retaliation, took a full page ad out in USA Today that basically said, "It's 80. That's an honest company. They're going, "Yeah, it's not all real. We're Taco Bell, but it's a B minus, all right?" She would send me internet articles about what's actually in Taco Bell's meat, and then she'd call me and quiz me. "Did you read it?" "Yeah, I read it. Sand and sawdust. But if you had it, it's delicious." "If I knew sawdust tasted like that, I'd be chopping wood every damn day." "What happened to the tree in the yard?" "I made nachos. That's what happened to the tree in the yard." a ton of them. A tree's worth is way too much. I should have measured it different. She just watched me while I ate it. How can you eat it? How do you eat that? It's not even food. Well, it's 3 a.m. Who wants food right now? Just trying to settle down this belly full of liquor. Taco Bell's not food. I know that. Taco Bell knows that. Go to a Taco Bell. Walk in. Look for the word food. It's not in there. Anywhere. It is called fourth meal for legal reasons. Taco Bell is not food. It is ecstasy for your face. Taco Bell and the drug ecstasy are very similar. They're both made in basement-like conditions. You don't know what's in either one of them. This is the best damn nachos I've ever had. Touch my face. Touch my face. How do you feel after Taco Bell? Same way you feel after ecstasy. You're curled up in a dark room. I want to die. I want to poop or die. One of the two. They're both going to happen.
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5: Mr. Warmth, Don Rickles. Why don't you go and milk a Clydesdale for a half hour?
18: Milk a Clydesdale?
5: That's right. You don't have to play it back. How about a little good evening? How's
18: good
5: your
18: evening.
5: Mother? How's your family? Anything?
18: All right. How is your lovely wife, Barbara, and your young child?
5: She dies Thursday.
18: No, come on.
5: No, not sure.
18: But you didn't
5: get
18: married.
5: I got a Jewish wife that just lays in bed and goes, "Help me with the jewelry."
18: You didn't get married, though, until you were late in life.
5: Well, till I was what?
18: Well, I mean,
5: I met the most darling lady in life late in life because I worked with strippers, exotic dancers, as we call them today. You know, with the cobra coming out of the basket, and the cobra went, "I want to be with you." And the broad went, "Challenge me, challenge me." It's a long story. I was on the road a lot, laying in bed watching a morph die on the lamp, you know. And when you get like that, you find yourself on a street corner going, "Miss." And then I met my wife, who said, "I'm not some perverted jerk, I'm a person." And now she's sitting at home, just laying there, going, "He's so rich, he's so rich." See, they always say Jewish people have a lot of money. You're an Irish guy, right?
19: That's right.
5: Well, you never would have money because you're too busy spending it on beer. You just sit around the house in your bathroom going, "No, Ed McMahon is a good guy, and he sits here every night on that couch, night after night, saying, Johnny, you're marvelous." But Ed, I know and you know that someday he can't live forever, and I saw the x-rays a week. And this'll be your show, just like you wanted, 90 minutes of you. Just you sitting there going, "Oh, your Uncle Mike, your sister Kate." You dumbbell from Nebraska. His mother and father are sitting on the porch in Nebraska going, "Why doesn't Johnny call?" And his father is not that way. Your dad is what, about 6'2"?
18: No.
5: Your father, try to think.
18: Yes.
5: See, when you get that rich, you forget the family. He's so busy in court all day long going, "Well, who wants to sue?" You got a lovely wife now, Joanna, who I saw.
18: I'm still trying to get the hassock from the last marriage. Look.
5: Now, John, you've had, not lucky in love, but now, thank God, you've met the woman of
18: yes.
5: your dreams. Really. Well, and,
18: Well, if you're as successful at marriage as you are at television shows, you've got a lot coming up, haven't you?
5: Loves you, Johnny. I always loved you. I don't care what you say. You're the best talk show guy in the world. You give me a break. You are not of my faith, but I bless you. Hashem, Achoyim, Panoy, Hanoy, Panoyim. And I'll made you a helicopter.
18: For a moment, I thought I was going to have the operation. We're going to take a break here, and you can catch a shower.
5: Oh.
18: And then we'll be right back after this word. So stay tuned.
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20: Okay, let's get down to it. So, what's going on with me? I'm dating a painter, and it's going well. She's like a real painter, abstract painter, big canvases, big colorful canvases. It's so nice to go out with somebody who no part of me thinks like I could do that. Like no part of me. It's a very healthy thing to not have that in a relationship. But she does these amazing paintings and I'm in awe of her. She's just this little, you know, woman who's like, doesn't talk a whole lot. And this, I don't know where it comes from. She's just huge, beautiful, abstract canvases. Like, I'll have a day, I'll go by her studio, and I'll look at them like, holy where does that come from? That's f***ing amazing, baby. She's like, well, thanks, baby. And then she goes like, well, what'd you do today? What'd you do today? And I'm like... It says, we will all be immortalized as content. It's pretty good, right? I almost killed a kid. But it's going good, it's going good. And I don't know, like, it's weird because, sometimes I don't know the point of a relationship. And she knows that I feel that way sometimes. Because, like, look, I'm, you know, twice divorced, got no kids. I own my house. I don't need to be married again. I don't need to live with anybody. I don't need kids. I kind of just want to do whatever the fuck I want to do. And that's not a great dating profile. But she's hanging in there. You know, we're doing okay. But I don't always know what the point of a relationship is. And I ask people, I'm like, what's the point? What's the point of a relationship? And they say things like, well, you don't want to be alone. And I'm like, I don't know. So bad about being alone, you just nap more, you know, like the hours between like 5 and 7 p.m. are rough because that's when you're just sitting there thinking like other people have other people and they're probably eating dinner together right now. But that's when you pull up clomper porn and off and nap. And then you wake up and it's dark out and you're like, yeah, it's like a whole different day. I'm going to play guitar. And then people say like, well, you don't want to get old alone. And I'm like, nah, you're not really selling me. And then it always comes down to this one. Well, you don't want to die alone. Ooh. And my first thought is always like, well, get a f***ing nurse. You know, like, seriously, get a nice Jamaican lady. You know, like, I mean, who would you rather have at your deathbed? Someone who loves you just like, oh my God. This is so awful. It's so sad. I'm so sorry, baby. I'm so sorry. It's so sad. Or just a woman looking at you going, it's okay, baby. It's okay. Let go, baby. Let go.
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21: My mom has two cats. And one of them is missing for like a couple of days. She calls me in tears. She goes, I'm really worried about Rocky because you know how people like to take cats and do nasty things to them. Well, no, I don't know that. I'm going to have your internet shut off, though. I think it's going to come back in a few days. She thinks it's tied up in some sex dungeon. I think, if you think it, I can't control what you think, but don't let your mouth say it. If you do think somebody's fiddling with your kitten, that's a keeper to yourself, right? What's the best case scenario? We set up a sting operation, had a dateline bust down the door, and the guy's like, I was just here to pet it. You see, the cat said it was 18. I had cats. I did cats. I like cats. I have, one of my cats quit walking. I only have two. I don't want to make it seem like I have 100. I have two. One of them quit walking like a week ago, and which is not normal. If you're not a cat person, they are walkers. So I take him to the vet, in the bed. His first thing, he doesn't even really look at my cat. He just squeezes him and he goes, oh, he has a broken back. I'm like, oh, it's my cat. You know what I mean? It's scary, right? And he comes back like 20 minutes later and he goes, we ran some tests on it. Turns out it's just a small virus. I was like, how far off can you be? Do you even work here? Are you like head of landscaping? How do you get that wrong, man? You'll look at the next guy and be like, we thought your cat had lung cancer. Turns out it's pink eye. And it's a dog. The vet bill was $190. $190. I got the cat for free. That's a terrible investment. I agree. Yeah. They told me how much it was going to be. I was almost like, yeah, let me go get my wallet and never come back. That stupid cat. I'll get another free orange cat. And they meant Mitch as well. That cat's second generation free. I got a free cat. I let her outside one day. A few months later, we got 11 more free cats. Now, you're going to charge me $190 to keep this one? No thanks. I got a free cat maker back at the house. You already said this was broken. Why would I want it? I don't want a broken cat.
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19: I was at home the other day, high, watching the History Channel. And they had this documentary on, In Search of Noah's Ark. And I went, oh, how about you go looking for the Snuffleupagus while you're at it? Don't get me wrong. If you're religious, I'm not saying there's no God. I'm saying that story sucks. Hello? You tell the story of Noah and the Ark to an 8-year-old retarded boy. He's gonna have some questions. Once upon a time, God was mad at all the people in the world. He decided to go ahead and drown everyone. And he only told one man, a random man named Noah. He wasn't a special man. In fact, Noah was 600 years old and a drunk. God told Noah to build a boat, and he and his family would be the only people to survive the flood. Because apparently, all the other people with boats didn't work. Noah magically got two of each animal to come to him on foot from all over the world. And they sailed away for 40 days and 40 nights, and civilization began anew. 8-year-old retarded boy is gonna go, oh, there's a lot of holes in that story. Let me sit down for a moment. First of all, how big is this boat? Didn't you tell me there are millions of animals? One guy built this boat. How long did it take him? Where did he get all of the wood? 600 years seem a little old for a fella to be taking on a project of this magnitude. The animals come on foot. Isn't the earth 24,000 miles long and 3/4 covered with the water? Wait a minute. What did the animals eat when they were on the boat for 40 days? Since animals like to eat other animals, I'm not that retarded!
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23: 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Now, with the latest in weather, here's Al Sleet, your hippy-dippy weatherman.
24: 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Present temperature is 68 degrees at the airport, which is stupid because I don't know anyone who lives at the airport. Downtown, it's much hotter. Downtown's on fire, man. Now, if you'll take a look at our national weather map, you'll see that we don't have one. So try to picture last night's map in your mind. Remember all those lines and numbers. Weather was dominated by a large Canadian low, which is not to be confused with a Mexican high. Tonight's forecast, dark. Continued mostly dark tonight. Turning to widely scattered light in the morning. That's it from Al Slee. Don't forget, if you don't like the weather, move.
23: Thanks, Al. Always a great report from Al Slee. I think we all know by now Al's been into the mushrooms. Well, that just about wraps it up on the 7 o'clock report. Join us again tomorrow night at 9 for the 11 o'clock news. In the meantime, stay tuned for a brand new comedy series, Double Trouble, the story of Siamese twins joined at the lips. And the merry mix-ups that occur when one gets married and the other has root canal work the same day. Good night, all.
1: Got another big man-woman theory coming up. I know I'm bad at golf, so I say I'm bad at golf. What do I care if the whole world knows I'm bad at golf, right? He compares himself to the professionals. The other day he hit a shot, he said, I wonder what Tiger would do in this situation. I said, well, I don't know how to tell you. I don't think he would have hit it in the canoe. You always get paired up with new people when you play. We got paired up with this guy last week. I have to tell you about him. He said, open heart surgery. Artificial knees. I said to my husband, poor guy. My husband said to me, I can beat him. I'm not saying we're better or worse. I'm just saying different priorities. Right, ladies? Yes. Women, I think we say we're wrong more than men. What do you think?
3: Yes.
1: I say I'm wrong all the time. You know why? I don't care. I'll say it now. I'm sorry I was wrong. I'm so sorry I was wrong. I can say it all day. It makes no difference to me. I know I'm right. Women, we can't keep a secret. Men, you can keep a secret. Yes, you can. Because the minute we tell it to you, you forget it. And women, we don't remember everything, but you know what we do remember? What you said. And what you really meant. Because men, you don't listen, and women, we listen too hard. Oh, we hear things you're not even saying. You look tired. Are you saying I look fat? Because men and women, we say different things. Here's something you'll never hear a man say. I feel bloated. Here's something you'll never hear a woman say. Hit me in the stomach. Oh, come on, as hard as you can, just hit me in the stomach. Here's something you'll never hear a man say to a woman. Ooh, honey, these suitcases, they're so light. Are you sure you brought enough clothes on this trip?
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6: Okay, so we have the gays in front, we have the lesbians in back, the Chinese are gone. Okay, fat people, stay. Stay and welcome, welcome, welcome. Oh, I love fat people. Meanwhile, thin people, get out. I hate you. I hate thin people because the tampon make me look heavy. I hate... And you know who you are. Your finger smells of vomit. We are so on to you. No, but fat people, I belong to Overeaters Anonymous. Once a month they meet at my house and they cry. Oh, no one loves me. Is that so? Your butcher loves you. Your baker loves you. Is that so? I was on an airplane. They made me buy two seats. Yeah, but you got two meals. They broke up. It is just... And I lost a pound. I'm on the Jenny Craig thing. And I watch all those ads. What is it? Valerie Bertinelli. I lost 96 pounds at Jenny Craig. And who's the other ass that does it? The Scientologist. Oh, Kirstie Alley. I lost 642 pounds going to Mars. So fat people, stay. And as I said, except those of you on Jenny Craig. I'm so damn mad. You know what that cost me? First of all, I don't want to see Valerie Bertinelli, and I don't want to see Kirstie. I want to see Jenny. If I'm paying the money, where is Jenny? Where are you, bitch? I think she's sitting around in a double-wide trailer and she can't get out, Newark, New Jersey. She's there with Paula Deen. And it's just... You want to see Paula Deen take a bath? Actually, throwing those over the show. Oh, just breasts drop, damn it. Oh, without a brassiere, this is how I go to the bathroom now. It's like having two slinkies all the time. You go up downstairs and they go,
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3: I know you live in a strange country. You should realize that. You should know that about yourselves. You're good people. You're friendly people, but you have an edge. Particularly Midwest as well. You're a strange bunch of people. Because honestly, even compared to America, you are some of the friendliest people you could ever hope to meet. Until you get into a car. And then I do not know what happens to you, but something changes. You guys are just horrible. You are some of the most vicious drivers I have ever met in my life. I do not know. You just turn into monsters. I've driven once in the Midwest and once only. I will never do it again. I was on a 3-lane highway and I needed to change lanes and I made the mistake of signaling. Yeah, I know now. Because anywhere else in the world, that's the procedure. I don't know if you know that. That's what those lights are for, basically. The way it generally works is you flick those left or right, and then people around you know that you're going to try and move left or right, and they make a little bit of a space for you, and you get into that space, and then everyone carries on with their lives. Out here, it's just giving the enemy your plans. That's just giving the game away. They're in the other car going, okay, we found it, we know what they're up to. We've cracked the code. They're there with their Enigma machines rifling away. He thinks he's going to move to the left. Well, he's not. I was driving in Chicago. I got run off the road pretty much. I was in the middle lane and I wanted to exit the highway. But there was a guy blocking me because he was in the inside lane. So I signaled right and I sped up a little bit to get in front of him. And he sped up. And then so I slowed down a bit to go behind him and he slowed down. And at first I thought it was just like the thing when you're coming the opposite way from someone in a corridor and you both go right and then you both go left. And you eventually get past each other and you have to go, eh. I thought that was what was going on, but that wouldn't explain why when he did finally exit the road and stop me from being able to, he'd then give me the finger. I think that's what happened out here. There was just one guy originally, he was driving like a dick, and he just set everyone else off on a chain reaction.
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4: Yeah, I like doing movies. Movies are fun. I'm a big movie fan. I like movie previews. You like those before the movie? I like them, but I also hate them because they show so many previews that like I forget what movie I'm there to see. Does that ever happen to you? And then when I remember, I don't want to see that movie anymore. I want to see one of the 10 awesome previews I just saw before the movie. I always thought it'd be funny, though, if they showed a movie preview and then had a title at the end of it that had nothing to do with the preview, just to mess with the audience. Like a really serious preview and then title at the end, nothing to do with it. So they come on like, coming this fall, the story of a family brutally torn apart. The father killed in a horrible accident. The mother forced to raise 8 children on her own. In a cruel world, all they have is each other. Coming this fall from the producers of Frying Green Tomatoes and the director of Cast Away comes Gay Boobs. What? That movie's called Gay Boobs? What does that mean? Or else used Diarrhea Island. That's my favorite one. Diarrhea Island. What? That movie's called Diarrhea Island? I ordered an album off TV recently. It's pretty cool. I ordered Sounds of the 80s. I love the party. But when I finally got the album in the mail, it was Sounds of the 1580s. Terrible. There was no music on the whole thing. It was just one guy talking. Sounds of the 1580s, it was just one dude. He's like, winter's coming again. We don't have much time. Father's got smallpox. He's not gonna make it, I know it. We've got to find food. Where are the horses? I can't feel my legs. Is there a God in this world? I'm like, okay, I can't dance to that. Is there a club remix of I Can't Feel My Legs? It's the only way.
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7: I love animals. I really, honestly, I love them. I hate when I have to kill a mouse, you know, because that's a horrible feeling. So I decided from now on, I'm going to bait my mouse traps using a fine imported cheese. And I'm going to leave a little teeny glass of Cabernet. Because I want the last thought in that mouse's mind to be, oh my God, I must be the luckiest mouse in the whole snap. Does anybody out there support mouse torture? Like, if you catch a mouse, you should be able to at least, like, torture it a little bit. Like, that mouse has information about where the other mice are, you know? And, like, when other mice attacks might occur, you know? You should be able to hook it up to a AA battery. Who sent you? Where's the dirty cheese bomb? You ever cheese board a mouse? Tie it to a popsicle stick and lower it into hot nacho cheese? They usually give up really easily, you know? Like, they're in the laundry room under the washing machine! But sometimes animals screw up. And that's inconvenient to humans. You know those plastic rings that hold 6 packs of beer together? You're supposed to cut those up before you throw them out. Because, like, one time, one bird hung himself. And his 5 kids. You're supposed to cut those up, but then you're up all night worrying a really smart owl's gonna figure out how to put them all back together. And another thing, if you got an old hula hoop laying around, cut that up, because these overweight bears get stuck in them at the dump and end up on YouTube.
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8: Like, I was watching Intervention today. They got this program called Intervention. I mean, white people get on planes and boats and buses and go all the way across country to save one on a family that's on crack. Black people, we don't do that. If you on crack, that's your business. He gonna sell that TV set. Watch, I'm gonna get that microwave. I got the kids' Xbox in there now. He gonna sell that TV set. Watch. Because I'm naive. I was at dinner with this fine young thing, like, last week. She was fine as wine. What's her name was Lois Lane. And I'm talking to this bitch for 45 minutes. She ain't blinked once. I said, this bitch is on call. This whole country was founded on cocaine. forefathers, all four of them did drugs. Coke. What is Ben Franklin standing out in the rain with a kite for? That's coke. You ain't see George Washington, every picture they show him chopping out of cherry tree and his teeth is like this, huh? That's coke. And Abraham Lincoln getting shot in the head, that was a bad coke deal. And Christopher Columbus, he coked out his mind. He found America by accident. He like, what? We call it America.
10: All my family are hardcore Christians and they're all overweight. And they're all trying to lose weight on these low-carb diets. We don't eat bread. That's funny. Christians not eating bread. And Jesus said, take this bread and eat it. It is my body. And the disciples said, Jesus, we're all on a low-carb diet. We appreciate you dying for our sins, but we're all trying to slim down a little bit. We want to look good in the painting. So I got married on April 22nd. April 22nd is the 3-year anniversary of my wife and I's first date. Isn't that romantic? And my mother is a super Christian. She often wears a cape. And my super Christian mom flipped out because April 22nd this year was Good Friday. And she's like, you can't get married on Good Friday. That's the day they killed Jesus. I'm like, why did they call it Good Friday? But it's not like we were choosing a date going September 11th, Hitler's birthday. Oh, let's do it on the day they killed Jesus. I mean, what's the big deal anyway? He gets up a couple days later. It's not like he stayed down or anything. My wife is from Holland, and I'm very proud of Dutch people because they just announced the building that's going to replace the World Trade Center in New York City. They chose a Dutch architecture firm. And I don't know if you saw the design in the paper, but it's going to be magnificent. 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
33: You're just ill-prepared. You're ill-prepared. We don't see these things coming. You hook up because you're just attracted to each other, and then you end up in this life. And you had no idea it was coming, you know? This is my life. I live in a house. I have a wife, I have two little girls, and two girl cats, and me. Yeah, that's why I drink, right there. Just me and a house full of girls, just like I dreamed of when I was a little boy. I used to sit alone at night and think to myself, I can't wait till I get rid of all my friends and just move into a house filled with girls. Just a magical place where even the animals are girls. Just a home filled with emotion and a hatred of everything I enjoy. And you would think from that description that I have a wife and two daughters, and you're wrong. I now have three wives. If they hear my car keys, they pop up like meerkats all around the house. From behind the counter and the sofa, where is he going? I don't know, where is he going? He didn't tell me he was going out, he didn't tell me either. They follow me out of the house, when are you coming back? Who are you going with? The hell happened? I thought I was gonna be like one of those mafia husbands, you know, like you see in the movies, right? The wife comes up, where you going tonight, honey? What did I tell you about asking about my business? That's none of your business. Oh, don't see it coming. And guys don't see it coming more than women, because we have no idea about marriage our whole lives. We don't think about it. right? My daughters are already, it's in their brains. They think about marriage. Girls, think about it. Whether you want to do it or not, it's in your brain. Guys, never. Never. Would you ever hang out when you were little with all your little guy friends? Let's play marry. Let's pretend I just came home from the store and brought all the wrong stuff and you yell at me. No, we don't care. We don't care. Even when we're getting married, we don't care. That's why there's Bride Magazine. There's no Groom Magazine. What article could be in Groom Magazine? Why you shouldn't stare at the bridesmaid's ass? What? Even when it's the most important day of our lives, we don't even wear our own clothes. We rent other man's clothes. Here's a pair of pants that someone else threw up on. Is that going to bother you? Nah, it's cool. I'll see you on Monday.
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1: I was in the airport. Those treadmills they've got are huge. I got talking the other day about professional wrestling, and we were talking about the item of clothing they wear in professional wrestling, which is an all-in-one leotard called a unitard. I thought, unitard? That sounds like a special needs kid with a horn. Unitard. Potentially very dangerous, because they're always trying to come in for a hug. They might take your eye out. Well, that's almost the end of the show. I had a girl come up to me after a show a couple of weeks ago. At the stage door, she waited for me. She looked me boldly in the eyes and said, I'm not wearing any panties. I thought, all right, forgetful. One of my favourite things to do on a busy Saturday afternoon, yeah, is, you know the animal rights people you get in the middle of town? They've got a trestle table out, just sort of outside the shops, and they've got quite grisly posters up of animals in distress. If you're an animal lover, it is heartbreaking to see. And they've got the leaflets and the petitions that you can sign. And they've got four main posters wherever you go in the country. There's an emaciated dog in a tiny cage, a cat that's been shaved with wires coming out of it, a monkey missing the top of its head. And you can tell it's still alive from its eyes, but obviously in horrible pain. And a rabbit with stuff being poured in its eyes to test whether it's safe for us, I'm guessing. Well, what I like to do if I'm bored on a Saturday afternoon, I walk up to that table and go, I'll have the one of the monkey, please.
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2: Steve Martin.
3: I went over there thinking, you know, oh, everyone's going to speak English, no problem. I don't speak a word of French. It's a universal language, so I'll just be able to speak English. So I get off the plane, I get into a taxi. The first indication I'm going to have trouble, I say to the driver, I'd like to go to a hotel, please. The driver turns and goes, what? What is that you're saying? So the first thing you do, this is really dumb. You think this will help. You adopt a French accent.
4: I would like to go to the hotel.
3: So that's nothing. So I went out, I bought a little French phrase book, hoping to memorize little phrases, you know, can I go to the bathroom and things like that. But French is not like Spanish. In Spanish, you can sound it out. It's easy for Americans. You know, every vowel is a syllable. You go, Casa de Pepe. Donde esta casa de Pepe? But French is like, Junde le doigt. Luton. What happened? What happened? He spoke French! Help him! So the only thing I could remember was cheese omelette, you know? Omelette du fromage. I'm practicing all the time. Omelette du fromage. And meeting people, you know, hey, omelette du fromage. Finally, I go into a restaurant and go, omelette du fromage. And the problem, if you order in French, the waiter thinks you speak French. He goes, je te suis le du du soir? And you go, yes. And he brings you a shoe with cheese on it. And you also told him to force it down your throat. I'll have a shoe with cheese on it, force it down my throat, and I want to massage your grandmother, okay? I finally figured out the secret to ordering food. It's all sound effects. Went into a restaurant, wanted to order milk, eggs, and ham. I'm going to go, mmm. The waiter looked at me and goes, I beg your pardon.
6: Okay. Enough comedy jokes.
3: All right,
7: What's your moonwalk say?
3: Yeah, I remember when I had my first beer.
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2: George Lopez.
7: That's what we do. We work. Latinos, from the time we're born, the minute we come out of the womb. Cut my cord.

0: green, the importance of being environmentally friendly. I don't really know how that works in a capitalist society, because I feel like those things don't really work together. And I say this because I was sitting on a plane a couple of years ago. I'm reading the In-Flight magazine. The In-Flight magazine on this particular plane trip is an environmental issue, right? How to save the planet. So I'm reading about how to save the planet while sitting on a pollution machine that can fly, right? The audacity of that, right? But I'm bored, I'm reading along, and the first article I read is called Top 10 Endangered Places, and here's the first sentence. Climate change and tourism are threatening to destroy these natural wonders. I'm kind of amazed, right, because tourism is clearly in the best interest of the airline industry. Way to take a stand, Delta, right? But then I finish the sentence. Climate change and tourism are threatening to destroy these natural wonders, so you might want to plan a trip now. Before these sites are gone for good. We're screwed, right? We're screwed because corporations are treating the planet like we're in second semester senior year. It's almost over. It doesn't work. I don't think you can be environmentally friendly in a capitalist society. I was walking around my neighborhood recently. I saw a hybrid Escalade. Digest that. A hybrid Escalade. What kind of people are buying hybrid Escalades? Well, you see, I'm an environmentalist, so this is how we compromise to keep the sham marriage together.
1: Angela Johnson.
2: I go with my sister. We go to this place, it's called Beautiful Nail. I was kind of confused when I first read the sign, though. Beautiful Nail. Just one. Nail is beautiful. Do I get to pick which one? I don't know what happened to the rest of them, but that one is really good. It's okay though, because these ladies are so nice, you know what I mean? They make you feel like it's all about you and customer service. You know, whatever you like, we do for you. We do full set only $16. As soon as I walk in, they greet me right away. Hi, honey, what you need today? How are you, mom? Do you know my mom? She's really good, thanks. Can I get a manicure, please? Okay, honey, do you like pedicure too? No, just a manicure. Thanks. Honey. Why you don't lie? Pedicure make look nice. It's so sexy. It's better for you. Okay. I'll get a pedicure too then. Thank you. It's okay, honey. Sit down. I'm gonna stick my leg. Shoot it for you. Good job. Only $20 more. That's okay. Sit down. So my leg starts doing my nails right away. But her American name is Tammy. She sits right next to Tina. And then there's Jenny in the back. You have a boyfriend? No, I don't have a boyfriend. Honey, why you don't have? I think you know the first time you were in here, you look like model. Cheerleader. Something pretty. You like long or short nail? Short nails, please. Thank you. Oh, honey, that's why I have a boyfriend. It's okay. I do for you. It's better for you. Only $4 more. That's okay. Do you like crypto gel? What? Do you like crypto gel? I'm sorry. What? Honey, why you don't understand me? I say, do you like crystal gel for your nail? It's the best thing you can have for your nail. It looks nice and sparkle like diamond in the sky. Do you like crystal gel? Oh, that. Sure. I'll have the, crypto, the crunchy stuff.

0: 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It's better for you. Only $6 more. That's okay. It's better, honey. Better for me. Okay, honey. I'll fin it. Go wash your hand. All right. Thanks, Tammy. Wait a minute. This one's a little crooked. See that? No, honey. Let your finger do like that. That's funny, because my finger didn't do like that before I came in here. It's okay, honey. Don't worry. I fix it for you. 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Oh, she said you look so pretty. Liar. All I wanted was some short nails for $16. End up paying $80 for a flower on my toe. 10 more minutes extra massage. And some real long black girl nails. In fluorescent colors. Seriously, you walk in Katie, come out Keisha. It's crazy. I don't know how it happens, but it does.
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2: In El Paso, Texas, they got the biggest bugs I've ever seen. Like, really, like if you drive down the freeway and a bug hits your windshield, he's supposed to die. He doesn't just get wounded and pissed off. I'm like, dude, sorry about your wing, all right? I didn't see you. You're not a deer. Like, you ever see a roach that's so big you're afraid to step on him? Because what if I'm not heavy enough, you know? I went in the bathroom, I turned out the light, I was like, oh, didn't know somebody was in here. All right, well... Why don't I go outside and you finish up? All right, is that a mustache? That's big. I went to Vegas. I like Vegas. You guys like Vegas? That's fun. I wish every town in America had stripper ads on the street. That'd be sweet. I love it, you know? I felt dumb, though. I was trying to gamble there. Like, I was trying to bet on sports. It was during football season. And, like, I felt stupid because there's guys that are, make their living doing that in Vegas. Like, they're in front of me in line. Yeah, put 2,000 on Denver. Give me another 6 on Green Bay. Give me 7 more on Detroit. I come up behind them. I'm like, yeah, give me $7 on the Browns. Yeah, all of it. Shut up, all right? Look, I got a hot tip, all right? Don't judge me. And the worst thing is I look dumber when I win. Because that guy wins, he gets like a stack of hundreds with a wrapper around it. I get like a roll of quarters when I win. Like, yeah, who's got laundry now? Me. Hate to travel. It's the worst. I'm sick of flying. I'm so sick of the airport bathroom. Can we just go back to Knobs? Do I have to be a Jedi to get anything in a bath? The sink won't work. I always find a sink that doesn't work. Fine, I'm not washing my hands. I don't care. All right, I don't care. And I'm gonna touch everybody too, because I'm mad. The toilet won't quit flushing. I hate that. I blink, it flushes. Come on, dude. Because I like to use the handicap stall, because I like to spread out. I like the high toilet so my feet twink. But I hate that it keeps flushing. I get all set up. Psh, gone. Now I gotta rebuild. And why does it flush that hard? It's like the Hoover Dam just let loose. I'm like, dude, why is it flushing? And you can feel it. It like hits me in the arm. I'm like, oh, great, AIDS. Now I have AIDS. There it is. On my arm, AIDS, arm AIDS. That's how you get it. Dirty needles and toilet water.
1: Keeping the funny going day in and day out. I Heart Comedy.
3: Bill Burr.
4: Because I know as a young man, I had a lot more spring in my step. 15 years later, you got a couple of kids, you got a little gut going, right? She starts in well on you with that whole laundry list of stuff you got to do because you're married.
5: Susie has ballet practice. It gets over at 2. Make sure you're there at 2. You were there at 2:02 the other day, and she's very upset. No, you were. You were. I actually documented the record on my Facebook page. And you want to give her an uppercut. You want to give her an uppercut. No, it's a natural thought. It's a natural thought.
4: you don't. You never lead with an uppercut. You set it up with a jab. You get inside. You come right up through the cleavage. You rock that head back. You set it right across the linoleum. Take that dirty pistol out. You lay it next to him. Wipe off the door handle. No, you don't do that. No, you don't. You never hit a woman. You should never hit a woman. You're going to get caught. You're going to go to jail. You're going to get raped. It's awful. You don't do that, right? But what do you do now? What are you going to do now, right? You're married, right? You can't yell because your kids are there. You can't go for a drive. You don't have a cool car anymore. You got like some caravan with those sticky children of the corn handprints all over the windshield. So what do? You go down in the basement. You just do like that whisper yelling. And then I think just one day, you're just too old. You're just too old. You're tired. You've been married like 60 years. Your body's breaking down. You blew your knee out at the Y playing pickup ball like 30 years earlier in the 50 and older league, you know? And you just want to watch the game. And she comes in that one last time, right? Just to annoy you. Just picking on you. And you're always mean to my mother, and I always resented you for her. Why can't you be more like your brother, right? And you start to, you know, if I'm not listening to this, right? And you go to get up. And that's when it hits you. That the day before was the last day you had the quad strength to get up and out of your favorite chair. And that's when the panic sets in. Dude, I can't get up. Oh my God. I gotta listen to this for the rest of my life. No, a lot of people don't realize those old guys are actually trying to escape. That's what they're doing. Like, is she looking? Am I gonna make it? Avenge me!
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18: Now
7: under the auspices of Homeland Security. We had to be very careful picking that name. You couldn't say Fatherland Security because all Germans are going, that's very good. But Homeland Security sounds like Home Front Security, which was England during World War II. Old men with pitchforks and colostomy bags defending the home front. And I find out now that Winston Churchill, the greatest orator of all time, may not have done some of his own speeches. They were done by a man from the BBC who did Winnie the Pooh. We will fight them on the beaches, in the air, on the land. Eeyore and Tigger. Operation Extreme Redundancy is carrying on. All throughout the Middle East. Allah Falam! They're back! Hide the women and children in the number zero. And then he said, we're going to bomb the Afghanis back to the Stone Age. And the Afghanis went, ooh, upgrade. Oh, great. As we see here, today's bombing has enlarged the hole from yesterday's bombing. We have moved rubble from here to here. In the upper right-hand corner, a goat, possible member of the Taliban, or concubine. We have fired the $100 million cruise missile up the goat's ass, and we're successful. And then we started dropping bombs! Food. Food. Bombs! And here's the fun part. Some of the bombs were little yellow bombs, and the food packages were little yellow packages. So now you're playing Survivor, the real game. What was in those packages? Pop-Tarts, peanut butter, all you need's a honey-baked ham, and you got a redneck Christmas. Why are they dropping Pop-Tarts and peanut butter on a Muslim country? First of all, very difficult to have a call to jihad with a mouthful of peanut butter. Secondly, Afghanistan is a hashish-smoking culture, and anyone who has ever been a friend of the hookah will go, Pop-Tarts.
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18: We love you Latinos. We knew you were here. There's 9 Astrovans in the parking lot, so they all got like stickers of roosters and Brahma bulls.
19: Yeah.
18: And then on the back window, they got those funny stickers like the dad sticker, the mom sticker, the 10 little kid stickers. The littlest kid's already pregnant in the sticker.
19: La tuya, wey, puto.
18: I don't give a... We learned Spanish by getting jumped by you Mexicans.
19: Yeah. We love you guys, though. We love Latinas, boy. Woo! They are fertile creatures, though, I'll tell you that much. You want to come Mexican, you better wear a condom and you better put a fruit roll-up on top of that.
18: Word.
19: I'll tell you what. That's like throwing a gallon of water on a gremlin. 5 babies will shoot out of her immediately.
18: And Mexicans are already born with Raiders jerseys on.
19: Yeah.
18: And 2 felonies right away.
19: Right away.
18: Don't get mad. We don't make the rules. Jesus does.
19: Amen.
18: But we love you Latinos, man. We love that Mexican beer like Tecate. The only beer in America you buy a 30-pack comes with a soccer ball. Come on. I don't see Coors Light giving out hacky sacks and frisbees to the white kids.
19: Yeah.
18: And we love Tapatio and Cholula hot sauce. You better bet your ass. Believe me, testify. And we love the Latinos. They could communicate to one another like the Mayans simply by whistling like, Maria! Look, white people, black people, look around. These Mexicans know what he just said.
19: Yeah.
18: You heard the dog whisper? I'm the cholo whisperer, SS.
19: Totally.
18: He said, Maria, hurry up and do the laundry before I hit you. That's what he just said.
19: Listen, not that we condone hitting women. All we're saying is you hit that bitch hard enough, she ain't calling the cops. That's what we're saying. That's where Chris Brown, if he had child locks, click, click, get your umbrella, Rihanna. It's going to be a long night in this bitch. You know what I'm talking about?
18: All right, racism and abuse. Let's keep going.
19: Yeah.
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20: Chris Rock.
21: What's going on? Racism's still big. Everybody's pissed off. Black people yelling racism. White people yelling reverse racism. Chinese people yelling sideways racism. Everybody's pissed off. Everybody need to cut it out because nobody got worse than Indians. Indians got it so bad. When's the last time you met 2 Indians? You ain't never met two Indians. You met one month, 3 years later, you might have met another one. I have seen more polar bears than Indians in my lifetime. Racism big, man. Everybody's pissed off. Who's the most pissed off? White people. White people mad. I watched the news. They got militias, and even the Columbine kids was looking for brothers, and it's nuts, man. White people mad. Always on the news complaining, we're losing everything. We're losing everything. We're losing the country, affirmative action quotas. We're losing everything. Y'all ain't losing. Y'all losing. Who's winning? It ain't us. Don't let Shaq fool you. Everybody don't get a cut of that check. There ain't a white man in this room that would change places with me. And I'm rich. That's how good it is to be white. There's a one-leg busboy in here right now going, I don't want to change. I'm going to ride this white thing out, see where it takes me. So when you white, the sky's the limit. When you black, the limit's the sky. So don't go past that cloud. I have to shoot you down. That's right, man. Racism, man. You know who the most racist people are? The most racist people? Old black men. Nothing more racist than old black men. You find old black men? I know some of you white people are like, I know an old black man at my job. Willie, he's so nice. Willie hates your guts. Willie won't kill you. You find a brother like in his 60s? Woo! Old black man can't stand nobody. Old black man's mad. The old black man went through some real racism. He ain't go through that, I can't get a cab. He was the cab. White man just jump on his back. Main Street. Left! Left! You know what's funny though? I love old black men because they know how to play the game, man. Old black man. Whenever old black man sees an old white man, the old black man always kisses the old white man's ass. Always real nice. Like, how you doing, sir? Pleased to meet you. Whenever I can get you, you let me know. As soon as the white man get out of sight, he's like, cracker ass cracker. I wish that cracker would have said something to me. I'll slit a cracker thrown up in that saltine ass cracker. As soon as the white man come back, howdy, sir.
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20: I love hip-hop music, but I love the ridiculousness of rappers a little bit more at times. Like, I grew up listening to that music, and I love it. Like, I love beats and rhymes, but man, sometimes, like, the stuff rappers say in interviews, it's almost like, you know, when you're a law-abiding citizen, but you just can't get enough of, like, gangster movies, you know? Because you know you'll never live that life. I have been interviewed a couple times for being a stand-up comic, and I'm always really careful about what I say. Like, I'm always like, oh, I don't want to say anything stupid and have, you know, my mom read it and be like, oh, you know, you had sex with someone, whatever. You know, I don't want to, you know, I'm always really careful what comes out of my mouth. But rappers will just say something insane, you know, because they're always drunk or high or both. They're drinking cough syrup. Like, I don't know exactly what's happening these days. But there was an interview with the rapper named Lil Wayne. I'm sure you guys know Lil Weezy. And he's great. But in this interview, they were like, so what do you do for fun? Do you like go see movies there, Lil Wayne? And he was like, he's like, nah, man, I don't see anything where someone yells action or cut because that ain't real. And I was like, wow, you just don't like entertainment at all? Regular life is enough, you know, no escapism besides the, you know, cough syrup and cognac and weed. That's it. Maybe that's all you need. Maybe life is a movie when you like that. But And the interviewer, either being hilarious or totally missing the point, was like, so what then, plays? You go see plays?
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22: I identify with Wills, you know. I struggle with my weight. I'm on this fancy diet, that Domino's pasta bread bowl diet. It's going all right. All right. Have you seen the Domino's pasta bread bowl? It's a bread bowl filled with pasta, covered in cheese. The only ingredient missing, a suicide note. I have tried the Domino's pasta bread bowl. I was at a party, someone brought it, and then they died. And I have to admit, the entire time I was eating the Domino's pasta bread bowl, I was thinking, this could use a side of mashed potatoes. It was carbalicious. But Domino's is all carbs, right? They got the breadsticks and the cinna sticks. Why don't we get a pizza and it's an appetizer? We can have bread. And for dessert, how about this? Bread. Maybe I'll open a nice bottle of bread. We can rub bread on each other. Bread, bread, bread. Bread. I think Domino's is trying to kill us. I can't figure out those Domino's deals. You can get one large pizza for $15.99 or two large pizzas for a nickel. If we get them so fat they can't leave the house, then they have to call us again. It's called the Domino's effect. So simple. Domino's. Now offering sandwiches. Finally. Pasta sandwiches. Just whenever Domino's introduces a new product, I always think, I don't know if you guys mastered the pizza yet. I don't think the crust and the box are supposed to be the same material.
2: Stephen Wright.
4: Stones, I love the Stones. I can't believe they're still doing it after all these years. I watch them whenever I can. Fred and Barney. Last summer I drove cross country with a friend of mine. We split the drive and we switched every half mile. The whole way across, we only had one cassette tape to listen to. I can't remember what it was. We were in Salina, Utah when we were arrested for not going through a green light. We pleaded maybe. And for absolutely no reason, we went to Canada. I was feeling good. I had just received my degree in calcium anthropology. The study of milkmen. When we were driving over the border back into the United States, they asked me if I had any firearms. I said, what do you need? I was traveling with my friend George. Some people think George is weird because he has sideburns behind his ears. I think he's weird because he has false teeth, but he has braces on them. George is a radio announcer, and when he walks under a bridge, you can't hear him talk.
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23: I recently became an uncle! And yes, it's a lot of work. And my sister, she wanted to talk to me backstage, like, God, yeah, it's funny. Yeah, you're a funny guy, Art. Don't you want to know the joy of what it means to create something, to create something that's part of you, and to say, this precious little one came from me. I created this precious little one right here. Actually, I mean, I already kind of do that a couple times a day. And it's not precious, and it's certainly not always a little one, and it's definitely not very fun, because I eat a lot of peanuts, and I eat them really fast, and I don't think I'm chewing well enough. I know, it's horrible. And that joke, I call that joke the Great Divider. Because it's not always like this, but a lot of times it's the fellas that are left. Because guys, they like poo jokes. And a lot of guys here, they wouldn't mind if I did an hour of solid poo jokes. All right, you know, all right. All right. Or, you know, maybe, you know, throw in a few diarrhea jokes in between the solid poo jokes. Boom, there's another one right there. But the ladies, and there's so many classy ladies here tonight. Again, it's a generalization, but sometimes I get a vibe, like, from you, I felt like you were looking up, going, you know, Arj, you're better than that, and you need to grow up right now. And that was nice, the way you said it, or the way you thought it was very nice, and I appreciate your sentiment, but I'm not worried about growing up, and I think that's the misunderstanding, is I really don't have any intention to grow up any more than I need to do this job, and I don't think that's very much, thank you. I feel pretty good about how I am, and I mean, how old are you? 22, okay. Okay, so why? Exactly. Why is it that when you're our age, roughly, and you play video games, people automatically assume that you're not well-read. Why does this stigmata exist?
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8: I loved the Tyson-Holyfield fight. I thought that was the greatest thing I'd ever seen. And people got so upset. In the 1980s, Ray Boom Boom Mancini killed Koo Duck Kim in the ring. Beat him to death. They're like, yeah, oh, it's terrible. But no biting! Gentlemen, please! Can we have some decorum? And so now Mike Tyson is banned from boxing. Here's my theory. Why do boxers necessarily have to fight other boxers? Let's widen this perspective of the sport. You know, tonight in the LA Coliseum, one night only, Mike Tyson versus 200 retarded schoolgirls. One night only. Don King's, it's retarded fury. You can't fight it. Mike has never had an opponent like this. Wave after wave of retarded schoolgirls coming at Mike. He's never seen this type of enemy. Do you know how hard it is to bite the ear off 200 retarded school children? You can't do it. One night only, Sugar Ray Leonard versus his weight in Wolverines. How come I can't fight the retarded girls?
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24: David Cross.
25: So I was in Las Vegas and I was at the New York casino. And while I was there, I started wondering, do you think on September 11th that the people who worked at the New York casino felt it a little deeper? I bet some did. Now, you know, because there's always those people, you've worked with them a dozen times, you know, those people who, you know, like, create their own identity by co-opting other people's pain. You know, that's how, they're the person who cares about, you know, it's usually some, you know, overweight woman in accounts receivable, you know, but, you know what I mean? Like, it's like, you know, Patty with the, you know, hunky fireman calendar and the, you know, the Dilbert cartoons and, you know, just that, you know, tons of gay friends and just like, perfect night for me is curling up with my books, my Grishams, and I'm just lighting Yankee candles and taking a bath and have a thing, a chunky monkey. And just softly crying myself to sleep. Anyway, you know, but those, they're always, you know, the people, like some kid falls down a well in Nova Scotia and they're freaking out about it. And they're like, what did happen to the boy in the well? What, you know, like, a guy just got stabbed to death two blocks away, but there's a boy in a well, you know. And, but you know, they're still telling that story. You know there are people that work there who are still telling that story to this day who just can't. I will never forget that. That day was so horrible for me. I'll never forget it. As you know, I work at the fake Mulberry Street Pizza. And that's like 100 feet from the fake World Trade Center. I just think if I had been there, that could have been almost me, not me. Oh, thank God.
24: George Carlin.
26: Do you have a guy who asks you that? How's your dog? Fine, he's all right. They're not your dog, they're our dogs. Every now and then one of us has one for a while. But they're our dogs. Okay, you're home at night, got the TV on, but you got the lights on too because you're reading also. Doggy's there. doing a crossword puzzle, answer the phone, you know. You got a Pepsi, bag of Doritos? Hey, man. Does this happen in your house? If a dog is shown on television, do you try to get your dog to look at the dog? Look at the dog! Look at the dog! Look at the doggy! They never look where you want, do they? They look at your hand. Look over there. What's his hand doing up there, man? His hand is on my head. What did I do wrong? Well, for one thing, you missed the dog. Okay, same situation now. You're up in the bedroom with your person. Lights on. Reading, talking, doing a puzzle. Doggy's there. TV's on. Got about half a Pepsi left. Doritos are holding out nice, man. And one of you says to the other, honey, did you fart? I thought you farted. No, not me. That's not even one of my farts. I know. The dog farted. Why did you fart, Tippy? Look at him. He knows he farted.
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11: And Darwin was wrong. We didn't evolve. God made us. So I just want to explain to you exactly how that happened. Okay. The first book of Moses, commonly called Genesis. Start at the beginning. Fairly big book, but... Friday, innit? Lock the doors? Okay. Took me 4 years to get this platform. Now they listen. Just think if I'd have blown it, just going door to door. Right, okay. Some of the things you're hear do sound a little bit far-fetched. I admit that. I thought it was weird. But then I found out that the other name for the Bible is the Gospel. So it is all true. So, luckily, clue is in the title. Okay. Come on, come on. The Bible. Okay. Chapter 1. In the beginning, God created the heaven and the earth. It doesn't go into detail. He doesn't need to explain to you. You probably understand it because he's got a massive brain. Yours is little. And you go, what? He goes, don't. What? Just trust me. I did. And also, if he explained it to you, it would like ruin the enigma. Do you know what I mean? You'd go, that's amazing. He just says, it's a trick. And you go, oh. So it's like seeing... No, it's like David Blaine did something. And you go, oh, that is real magic. And you go, no, I'm just standing on one leg and lifting the other up. Easy. So... keeps his cards very close to his chest. God, good luck to him. He can do what he wants. He can do anything, so he can do what he wants. Okay, here we go. In the beginning, God created the earth. And the earth was without form and void, and darkness was on the face of the deep. Bit dark, he sorted that out. And God said, let there be light. And there was light. Huh? Isn't that brilliant? Hey? Oh, come on, that's amazing. He made light up. Just, it was dark, it was nothing before. It's not like he saw some on holiday and went, that'll be good back on Earth. He made it up. Do you not, there was nothing to go by. It wasn't like there was twilight and he went, let's have that a little bit brighter. He just went, let there be light. And at the speed of light, he didn't go, let there be light. Come on, I'm busy. It's the first day. I've got a lot to do. I've only got 7 days. It just, do you know what I mean? And he probably didn't have to say it. He did say it, but he could have gone, that's exactly what I was thinking of. Brilliant. Do you know what I mean?
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12: You know, I'm a big science fan, and I love that the president announced the death of Gaddafi and then went and handed out some science awards. You could just... the right side of the Senate must have just sounded like popcorn. To the heads exploding. What science and a victory on the terrorism front? And bam! All right. And science is something that we need to return to. And I think, you know, we need, because I think in this battle over whether or not religion is right or wrong, or whether you need, you know, I think what's left out is maybe, you know, atheists and agnostics and people like that actually do make moral choices all the time. And I think they're decent people, and they, you don't need that to prove that you'd be good. Because quite frankly, the more moral choice is if you don't believe in heaven and hell, because nobody, you're not making a moral choice if there's a cop nearby. You know, that if he's not there and I go, I'm not going to kill you because it's not right, that's a moral choice, right? And so when you remove reward and punishment, you just have to act on your own. That's where it is, and that's where it gets a little watery for people. There is one thing that should make you all happy and will actually solve all the world's problems in one fell swoop. And I'm, of course, talking about that last year, and it's in this month's issue of Wired, if you want to look it up. Last year, a scientist in Switzerland figured out a way to bring back the dinosaurs using chicken DNA. And in 10 years, they're going to have a full-size Tyrannosaurus Rex. And exactly. And I submit to you, ladies and gentlemen, that this is exactly what we need. More than anything else, more than any agent of change in human form that could ever take place, dinosaurs introduced into the food chain will bring us together as one human family faster than any political movement could ever in the face of the world. Because in that moment, we become one human family. Nobody cares about that when is running around the neighborhood. Nobody cares. We become one human family. And that's beautiful. The Israeli-Palestinian conflict will end that very night. Get in the cave. Get in the cave. Stop. Don't move. Don't move. He can't see you if you don't move. Now get in there, get in there. What kind of an ass would bring back the dinosaurs? I know, you know what's striking to me? Is that an animal that size, you would think that their lung capacity would not be enough for the environment. The modern atmosphere doesn't have enough oxygen in it. I know, I saw that special on the Discovery Channel too. And yet, I think the chicken DNA is some way to work around it. They managed to actually do it. This is crazy to me. Shh, I think he's coming back. No, it's okay. Look, I don't know how long we're going to be here. You want some hummus?
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39: So we have problems with our body image. Yeah. Because the media tells us we got to look a certain way. You know, usually like those little skinny actresses and models, huh? That's not natural, is it? If you're so skinny, you don't even have a shadow. You need to eat. And you see them, they have all these award shows now. And you see them in their evening clothes. They really look skinny. And you know what I think? I think when they win, don't give them a little statue. Give them a sandwich and see how happy their ass is. I am so glad I won. I was hungry. Do you like that look, man? The skinny look? Like the here, right here. Like this microphone pole, right there. Right there, that's the way, right there. You like that? I'm gonna tell you something, if you try to make love to that, you better hit that dead on. There's no margin for error. It's like threading a needle, it can take a while. Oh, damn it, I dropped it. Where did it go? I dropped it, where did it go? I'm not judging, just inquiring, okay? That's why you have little girls who are 10 and 11 and 12 being anorexic and wanting to get plastic surgery. Because they see these Hollywood stars like that, and they got some weird plastic surgery going on. I heard where some Caucasian actresses said that they had spent like $2,000 per lip to have them enhanced. They wanted something called the full pouty look that apparently God gave me for free. Look at that! Look at that! Look at that! That's money in the bank. Look at that! I can take some out and invest it. Look at that! A friend of mine was so jealous of my lips, she actually had fat sucked from her butt and injected into her lip. Isn't that nasty? That's just freaky. Then she tried to show her lips off to me. She's like, Renee, what do you think of my lips now? I said, I think you got some big ass lips. That's like, big booty smoochers. I smell something. I don't know if you do, but I smell something.
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3: I have to grow up. I have three kids. And yeah. Right. Like your attitude, brother. You would think that I'd be pretty open-minded with my kid. I'm very strict. My daughter's 13, still no phone. No phone. No. No. No. No. And this is, I get more grief from parents than actually, parents would come up to me like, you know, is that true about your daughter and not having a phone? What if there's an emergency in school? All right, let's say that. All right, let's say the kid is on the floor, she's foaming at the mouth. Something happened. Maybe, I don't know, she had the wrong food. And everyone's gathering around her like, oh my God, it's a little girl. She's like, what's your name? It's Gabrielle. Gabrielle! Okay, well, there's nothing we can do for her because she doesn't have a phone. It's definitely a challenge. The oldest one is at that age. She's beautiful. She's a teenager. You know, the boys are starting to look at her a certain way, and the boys show up. I don't know. I don't know what I'm going to do. And I other men are like this. Oh, you got to get a gun. Just clean the gun when they show up, and I'll scare them. That's not 100% proof, but I think I'm onto something. When that first boy shows up, I'm dressing like a transvestite. Bing bong. Hi, Freddy. Trying on my wife's clothes. She come join me. Come on, you look good. Where'd you get them boots?
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5: 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We'll be back to our feature Benson Fong, Anime Wong, Peter Chong, and Menasha Skulnik and Dr. Kildare Lance Zahicki in just a minute. But first, friends, do you write poetry? You want to be a top songwriter? Would you like to have your words set to music? Well, right now, the famous music company of Rodgers and Hammerstein, operated as you know by Phil Rodgers and Itzy Hammerstein, in the Music Center of the United States, East Cincinnati, Ohio, will have your lyrics set to music by an actual music person with sideburns. That's right, friends. We will publish your song on music paper. That's right, friends. Phil Rodgers and Itzy Hammerstein guarantee to score your song, publish it, and show it to a person in a band. And all, friends, for only $50. That's right. Where else can you get a score like that for $50? That's right. Remember, send your $50. Remember the 50 and your poem to Song City, Route 12, Augusta, Georgia. Write that down. $50 in cash with your poem. Or just a title or a few words or any six letters in Arabic numeral. We don't care. Send it to Melody Mart, Box 4, in Skanaba, Michigan. Now, back to our great big flick, Ed Platt, Earl Flat, Jack Sprat, Fats Domino, and Mervyn LeRoy, and How to Lose a Chinese Fortune, or Charlie Chan Drops His Cookies. We'll be back. We'll return in a moment to our big flick. Lauren Bacall, Thurston Hall, Mary Small, and Franklin Pangborn, and Annette Funicello goes 8mm. But right now, friends... A word first from Shift City. The transmission specialist. There's our girl right now. Yes, friends, come on into Shift City. No more slow starting. We'll clean your points. Charge. We'll charge your battery. We'll give you a ring job. Lube your joints. And if you like our work, then bring in your car. To reach Shift City, you take the Hollywood Freeway to the Pismo Beach cutoff right here. Turn left at Orange Drive and look for the big neon manifold gasket. And now, back to our great big flick, Eddie Foy, Myrna Loy, Clyde McCoy, Troy Donahue, and Mae Bush in a documentary, Joyce Brothers Finally Gets Hers. What a film. That's all for now. Goodbye out there, man.
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3: If you have a pear shaped body, you should not wear pear colored clothes. Or act juicy. Or wear purple. Grimace. My friend's really into similes. He uses a lot of similes. He's like, annoying. The dream catcher works if your dream is to be gay. I was staying in a hotel and I asked for a wake-up call. Next morning, the phone rang. A voice said, "What are you doing with your life?" I'm up. I think churches should have checkerboard floors. And if you get bored, you could just watch the bishop. Move, move. I love the living room. Very encouraging. Feels so alive when I'm in here. What are you doing in there, man? I'm living, dude. Why don't you try it sometime? Stop dining. Remix. Thanks, guys. Thanks.
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6: Thank you for sharing this with me. I mean, thank you for being... Welcome to my day at the office. This is it. And I really admire all of you who work in an office because I could never do that because I have no respect for authority. I mean, the boss would come over to me, "Mr. David, I'm not too pleased with this report." Well, then go to hell. How an idiot like you ever got into a position of power is one of the great mysteries of the universe. You are totally ruled by your menstrual cycles, which in a man is an embarrassment. That's why I really admire people in the military. See, because I couldn't do it. I have no respect for authority. Except I did think the military acted like a bunch of big babies over the gay thing. You know, you would think that the nation that conquered Hitler could deal with a few soldiers with superior decorating skills. You'd think. And all the soldiers said they were going to resign. Let them. We'd have an all-gay army. We would win every war. There is nothing more dangerous than a raging, vicious queen with an AK-47. It'd be great. Instead of singing army songs, they'd sing show tunes. Real Really, instead of, I don't know what I believe, they'd be going, you'll be swell, you'll be great. Gonna have the whole world on. One, two, three, starting here. See, because show tunes are a staple of gay life, you don't know. We'll find out someday.
1: Jim Gaffigan.

0: Have you?
1: Because you're like 90% meat byproduct. You're going to have to register with the government. I used to be a waiter in a Mexican restaurant in Indiana, and that's where you want to go for Mexican. You know, Indiana or Belgium, you know? Mexican food's the best, but it's the same ingredients. You know? So essentially, you're like, so when people would ask stupid questions, they'd be like, what is nachos? Nachos? It's tortilla with cheese, meat, and vegetables. Oh, well then what is a burrito? Tortilla with cheese, meat, and vegetables. Well then what is a tostada? Tortilla with cheese, meat, and vegetables. Well then what is, look, it's all the same. Why don't you say a Spanish word and I'll bring you something? Mexican food is the best, but it is all the same. It's almost a conspiracy. It's like they had a meeting 200 years ago in Mexico, and one guy sat up and he was like, hey, look, the reason I got everyone here is pretty simple. I figured we could rename this one entree 7 times, sell it to the Americans. The French said it was a good idea. Now, who's in on it? The one guy in the back stood up and goes, wouldn't that be dishonest? Well, if you keep your mouth shut, we'll name one of the entrees after you. What's your name? My name's Chimichanga.
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3: 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For you. I used to use the mailbox in the front yard like as a stripper pole. Which is dumb to have a flashlight at noon. 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Ow, splinters. My wife turns on the sprinklers. Aw, stop hating, Jeannie. I don't know if you guys notice, I really only have one move.
2: Yeah.
3: I just wiggle my chest to the right. I go to the left, it hurts my back.
2: Sexy.
3: Sciatic nerve.
2: Take you to bed.
3: I'm on bed rest. Somebody give me an aspirin and a hot pad. Whew. So you guys know me as the Orange American. Back when I was dancing for dollars, they used to call me Cinnamon Stick. The black girls call me Hot Cheetos. You're stupid. The Mexican girls call me Churro. This goes out to the men in the audience. Not tonight, not only will you laugh, you will learn, okay? I'm gonna teach you how to make money. I'm gonna teach you how to make money off wiggling your wiener in 3 easy steps. All right? All right, now step number one, and this is imperative. What has to happen, what needs to take place. Wow, you hear how quiet it goes? You just see what I see. People are like, guys are like leaning forward, like, ooh, do tell. I want to make dollars. He knows the secret. He's like a ginger wizard. All right, first thing you got to do, guys, I don't care what shape you're in. You just can't go out there in your bikini briefs. You got to pump up the package.

0: What you do is what you do. 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Bam. That's right. Not, and see, I see the wheels spinning. Not a whole loaf. That's creepy, sir. You don't want to... He's getting ahead. He's like, well, it's risk versus reward. One single slice. How about a whole loaf? Yeah, because then they'll be like, oh my gosh, Gloria, it's like I have a yeast infection. Stop pushing, Tammy. No, you usually do a single slice of bread. Now, see, I look at my complexion. I'm pale, right? I am very pale. I could go to a rave. I don't need glow sticks. I have my arms. It's weird, though. My arms are white. My legs are tan. I do yoga. It looks like I'm in an interracial relationship. All right, here's what I do, sir. Here's what I do, guys. I match my complexion, make some money, white bread. My Mexican friends use wheat bread. My black friends, pumpernickel. My Asian friends, rice. Don't get it twisted, it's long rain. Wild rice. At the end of the night, here's what you do. You tear off some bread and you make a little happy trail. A little Hansel and Gretel happy trail from the stage back to your hotel. You just wait for like weeks. Hoping maybe some female humans will show up. It's usually just birds. What you want is the women who were at the show. Come on, Jennifer, we have to follow a hot dog bun if we want the hot dog. Sometimes you put raw dough down the front of your pants.
1: Mm-hmm.
0: Raw dough. Raw dough. I know people are guessing, why, Darren, why raw dough? The bakers in the building will let you know. How many bakers are here? Bakers, let everyone else know what happens to raw dough when it gets hot.
2: That's right. You gotta let it rise.
0: And then you could do a pun. You could like, you need this. K-N-E-A-D, you need this. Do you need this?
3: Yes.
0: Hashtag awkward. Yes, I need that. Yes. I am a robot. That was very sweet.
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6: I seen one crackhead trying to break into somebody's car, man, and it struck a chord with me. I tried to stop him. I said, hey! And he looked back and saw me and said, oh, keep an eye out. I said, that was me that said that. I'm trying to help you. I want you to stop. Crackheads are like that. I had a crackhead break my car window one time. Broke it! You know what he stole? Candy bar I had lying on the seat. That's all he took. It's a damn candy bar. I was so mad. I drove around the neighborhood for 5 hours looking for a crackhead with chocolate on his face. I did that. I finally found when I grabbed it. I said, hey, man, what's all this chocolate on your face? He looked confused. Chocolate? This is doo-doo, baby. I said, ah! Oh, man. This place is insane. But you know what I like about San Fran, and the reason I picked this city to do my special is because of all the major cities in America, somehow people get along here better than anywhere else I've seen in the country. That's right. And I always admired San Fran for that. You leave San Francisco like, bye, thanks for coming to San Francisco. Come back in April, we're having a sale on Birkenstocks.
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5: Shout out to my old roommate. He's married, doing his thing. All my boys married, doing their thing. You know how it is. Is anyone here engaged to be married?
7: Yeah.
5: Yeah, you? Right. Oh, nice. Congrats, dude. Are you? Give it up for him. Yeah. Give it up for my man. Nice. And is the lady with you right now? She's not with you. Okay. How did you propose? What was the setting?
7: I took her to a Buddhist temple.
5: A Buddhist temple. Nice. And is she Buddhist?
7: No. Oh.
5: So you forced your religion on her, is what you're saying. That's pretty gangster for a Buddhist. Like that's like I didn't know Buddhists did jack moves like that. That was pretty. So no, you took it to the temple, and then were there monks there? I don't.
7: Yeah.
5: And they were when you proposed, they were there too.
7: No.
5: Oh.
7: I took her to like a little area with a lot of like beautiful statues and stuff like that.
5: Nice. That's great. And outside, inside. That's amazing. Did you guys pray? Do you pray when you're Buddhist? Like what happens? You meditate.
7: Yeah,
5: you just meditate to. Oh, nothingness in the sky, please. No, I like you. So you meditate. She said you took a knee. That's pretty amazing, dude. That's pretty amazing. But I will say this: what I like about this story is it's romantic. It's different. It's controlled. Right? I mean, he basically did it in church. Like, that's what happened. And when guys propose, it's always romantic, but it's also remote. It's remote, you know? Like, a guy will take a girl for a long walk on a beach by the rocks. Or a cabin in the woods. Top of a mountain right there by the cliff. You understand what I'm saying? And for the woman, you're thinking, wow, either he's going to propose or kill me. And I don't want to get married, but I don't want to die, you know what I'm saying? Ladies, you know why we do this? Because as much as we love you, want to be with you forever and ever. That's why the Buddhist thing, that's solid. As much as we love you, we're men, we're weak. You know, we can never stop looking at other women. Like, we don't want them, but the look, that's just in us. The look is forever. Just, hey, that doesn't stop. Listen, at the birth of your first child, if a girl walks by with a fat ass, you'd be like, oh, wow, that's... So, I mean, so we got to control it, because during the big question, that look is unacceptable. You can't run the risk of having any women within miles... We're in L.A. What if you do it in L.A.? They're filming a movie. You do it somewhere outside. No one told you to film the movie. And just as you start to do it, right? J-Lo, Beyonce, Ice-T's wife, Coco, right? They all go skipping by you with G-strings on. Just, and they're having a butter fight for some reason. They're throwing actual butter at each other. Stop with the butter. Why are you doing this? The butter is shiny. It's glistening. It's a hot day. The sun cooks the butter. They smell like biscuits. You're like, oh, no. You're horny. You're hungry. You don't know what's happening. You don't know what's going on. No man is strong enough to deal with this. No man. I don't care who you are. Every man, we'd be like, you know, girl, we've been together a while now, and I love you. And I guess what I'm trying to say is, oh, hold on one second. Damn! Is that butter? Like, is that me? That's right, Coco. You don't gotta take that. That's right. Go ahead. Anyway, what I was about to ask you was, I think I'm onto something. I think that's the reason why men don't walk down the aisle. We're not mature enough. There's a lot of women there. If guys walk down the aisle, we'd be like, dun, dun, dun, dun. How you doing, baby? You all right? Dun, dun, dun. Hey, listen, I got this thing right now. What you doing next week? You wanna... You've been to weddings before, right? The guy has to get there an hour ahead of time. He can't turn around. The first 8 rows of family, just to be safe. The bridesmaids are wearing those papaya potato sacks. That's why those dresses are so ugly, to keep them focused. Next wedding you go to, look close. Right before he says, I do, he'll look over at the bridesmaids. That's his last shot. You understand? Do you take this woman to be your... Yeah, yeah, definitely. I take this one, yeah, because... I don't even know what color that is. That's gross.
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20: Kids these days are very gullible. They're not street smart like we used to be. Just to prove my point, I recently bought a CD off eBay. It's got nothing but ice cream truck music on it. Every day when I drive home, I crank it up as loud as it will go, and I drive really slow through my neighborhood. And then you gotta wait for like 4 or 5 kids to come running out all excited. That's when you turn it off real quick. Like, where'd it go? I thought I heard him too. That was the fastest ice cream man ever. I think he was in a Porsche with a big cone on top. quick, give me your money, I'll go catch him. And then they kind of run after you, and we're fighting childhood obesity together. I actually plan to put an extra track on the end of the CD of nothing but ice cream truck music on it. So when you buy my CD, you can try this yourself. We'll sweep the nation.

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1: I'm not suicidal. I want to live, but I want to live. I don't want to eat leaves for the rest of my life in hopes for 4 years of eating leaves at the end of it. The last thing I want to wish for on my deathbed is a chalupa. If I make it to 75, I'm doing heroin. Already decided. Because that's when you do it. That's when you do it. It's a terrible idea now. But I overdosed at 75. They'll be at my funeral going, oh, he never got to... He's good. He's good. He did it. Because heroin's got to be fun. Initially, right? No, I know. I smoke pot. I think pot's a great drug. But I still pay my rent. Heroin's so much fun. People are like, I don't need a house.
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4: Betsy Ann Nagoski, who runs the Canary Records label.
6: A friend of mine said that what he loves is being the guy standing at the edge of the cliff, waving his arms, going, wait, no, let me look at those first before you throw them away. I think there might be some good stuff in there. I think there might be some stories. I don't think we should throw all those away yet.
4: 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A bizarre tale of two infamous New Yorkers.
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12: How many people in here have never waited tables in your entire life? Not a single day. Okay. Okay. Everyone should have to wait tables for 1 year of their life so they realize their ranch dressing isn't that important. But I need it for my fries! Well, you're a sick freak who should be beaten. Because that is disgusting. You are one step away from dipping mayonnaise. And we remember that kid in school, don't you? Oh. You know what he's doing right now? He's in Al-Qaeda. You ever daydream about what you'd do if you won the lottery, but you don't buy lottery tickets? You spend all day thinking about things you'll do when you win, but the thought of buying a ticket has never popped into your brain? My biggest fear is my next door neighbor knocks on my door. Daniel, get out here. I just won the lottery. I'm out of here for good. Hey, have you told anybody yet? No, you're the first one. Cars, homes. You can have it. I don't need it. I want to get rich enough in life that I can afford to release a dozen doves every time I walk into a room. You know, people be like, did you see that guy come out of the bathroom?
5: beautiful, honey. We should get doves.
13: I bet that's John Woo's kid.
12: If I win the lottery, I'm repaying the service industry. I'm opening one restaurant called Thank You for Calling, How May I Help You? Some of you, yes. It is fun. The employees have to pick up the phone and go, thank you for calling, thank you for calling, how may I help you, how may I help you? Makes me laugh and it keeps them in school. I pay the servers $1,000 an hour plus tips. Yeah, so it's like $1,025. On weekends, like $1,032. Depends on if you have a good section. I also give them $500 every time they slap a customer in the back of the head. Go ahead and say it, sensitive side. We're not gonna go to that restaurant and be a part of those shenanigans. Yes, you will. The food's delicious. And everything on the menu's under a dollar because I'm using my lottery money. But here's the hang-up. I'm gonna make the chairs a lot higher than the tables. So people are like, this place is great, but why the hell do we have to eat like this? This is uncomfortable and dangerous. This minestrone is extra hot. I know it's under a dollar, Janet, but I'm having trouble digesting properly. I hate your mom. It'll start fights. You ever watch happy couples fight in public? Isn't it great? They're like, ah, yes. They're miserable too.
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14: I deal with a lot of flying, you know. I wanted to get on the very next flight. Like, I was at the airport a little bit early, and I knew the next flight was empty. I said, can I please just take this one? Can I get on? And they were like, no. Stupid rule, stupid rule. It made no sense. I said, why? So because if we break the rules for you, we have to break them for everybody. And I said, no, because if you break the rules for me, you can break the we have to break the rules for everybody rules. Making that second break actually a reinstatement of the rule you didn't want to break in the first place. All these breaks cancel each other out and we go back in time to right before this conversation started. And she looked at me for a second like she was rebooting her brain, you know? Do you want a window or an aisle seat, Mr. Santiago? It's like, man, that's the victory for the day. You know what I have noticed? Because I keep track, every time there's a plane crash, the next day on TV, you can count on this, they drag out all the experts to try and convince you to get back up in the air and keep on flying. Like you didn't see that ball of fire all day long yesterday on the news. Like that might not give you pause. And it's always the same ridiculous argument. Statistically, flying is still safe. Statistically. Same with sharks, by the way. Statistically, you have a better chance of winning lotto or getting struck by lightning than attacked by a shark. Unless you happen to be in the water. Then the shark has a better chance of winning lotto than you do of getting away from the shark. Unless a shark gets struck by lightning. Then for that split second, you actually have a better chance against the shark than against the odds of winning lotto. Unless, and here's where it gets a little tricky, you win lotto, which suddenly puts you into the highest risk group for both shark attacks and lightning strikes. Statistically, there was no way out. You were screwed. You should not have flown that day. People don't realize there's different kinds of crashes. That's not generally known. You have your regular crash, you don't even hear about those. And then there's charred beyond recognition. You notice how it's never just charred? It's always beyond recognition. Like you're gonna run into someone who is charred and recognize him. Larry? Is that you? Well, I know you anywhere, but you might want to use a stronger sunblock here.
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1: I just love to fly. I love going in the airport. Do the people that work in these little shops in the airport have any idea what the prices are every place else in the world? What do they think? They got their own little country out there? Tuna sandwich, $13. That's what we...
12: Tuna's very rare here. It's a whole tiny world on the airplane, isn't it? There's always that little tiny table there, a tiny computer, everyone's in a little cramped seat, tiny food, tiny utensils, tiny liquor bottles, tiny bathroom, tiny sink, tiny mirror, tiny faucets. So it's a small problem, going to be a slight delay, we're going to be a little late. Then you get on the plane. Pilot's always got to come on the PA system, give you his whole thing of what he's going to do. And here's how I'm going to do it. I'm going to take it up to 20,000. Then I'm going to make a left by Chicago. Then I'm going to go south. By... We're all back there going, yeah, fine. You know, just do whatever the hell you got to do. I don't know what the hell is going on here. Just end up where it says on the ticket, okay? Can you do that? Why bother him telling him what I'm doing, knocking on the cockpit door? I'm having the peanuts now. Yeah, that's what we're doing back here. I'm not going to have them all now. I'm going to have a few. I don't want to finish it because it's such a big bag. Then the stewardess has to come out, put on her little show with the emergency equipment, this whole performance that they go through. You know, one of them is behind the curtain reading the script and the other one comes out front and acts it out, you know. We have seat belts, oxygen mask, and things for you to use. I'll show you how to use a seat belt in case you haven't been in a car since 1965. Oh, we lift up on the buckle. Oh. I was trying to just break the metal apart. I thought that's how it works. I was going to attempt to tear the fabric part of the belt. I thought if I could just get it started. Then she's got to close that first class curtain, you know, before it takes off. And she always gives you that little look, too, right before. Maybe if you had worked a little harder, I wouldn't have to do this.
0: All laughs, all the time. I Heart Comedy.
15: I tell you who's pissing me off is Alex Trebek. A little snotty bastard he's turning out to be. Mr. Jeopardy. This guy, he reprimands people on the show. Listen to the question. Remember the category. I'm just waiting for one of the contestants to go, hey, Alex, eat me. Okay, pal? I don't need this abuse on national television. I'm already negative 500. I don't need any more embarrassment out of you. It's their first time on national television. They're nervous enough as it is. He's patronizing. Imagine if somebody really lost it on Jeopardy, though. Totally snapped out. You're just so smart, aren't you, Alex? Just so smart, aren't you? Mr. Smart Alex Trebek got all the answers right in front of you, but you're just so smart, aren't you? He couldn't make it as an actor, so he turned host of a game show. Who's Alex Trebek? Is that right, Alex? Am I getting hot now, Alex? Huh? A beast! He likes to take jacuzzis with little boys. Who's Alex Trebek? Is that right, Alex? Am I hitting a nerve now, Alex? He's 45 years old and still lives at home with his mother. Who's Alex Trump? Who's winning now?
16: George Carlin.
17: Another thing that's universal, farts, and we don't get to talk. We don't get to talk much about them, you know, and there's stuff we all know, which is fun to have, you know, I was going to say to bring out, man, that would have been a... Subconscious, always working on bad little jokes. I'm not responsible for them. A guy told me a list of kind of farts once. He said there was the fizz, the faz, the snorter, and the one that goes whoosh. But only reporting, you know, kind of like things from, they're not in context. Farting on the elevator is an interesting experience. If there are only two people on the elevator, everybody knows who farted. There are only two attitudes when that happens. One of them is, and the other one is, that guy usually gets off at the mezzanine and walks down, which is nice. It gives you a little time to light up a whole book of matches. Burn it off before you get to the lobby. Who wants all those people coming in thinking it's you? Stunk up the shaft. Yes, the entire shaft is now involved. So a high-speed elevator dissipates farts very quickly. I always think about those old cage elevators with the grinder wind-up start. If you could fart on the third floor and leave it there, you know? You might sneak away from it if it was paying attention to something else. Farts are being lost. Many farts are lost in foam cushions. Hopelessly gone. Years ago, an upholstery of fart would find its way out. Now, forever entombed. Oh, you gotta get a sledgehammer to get one out of there, man. By then, it's a blend anyway. Sometimes you have the farts, and they're really vicious. And people's loved ones are in danger, you know? Because the qualities, as I say, one of the qualities, one of the properties of a fart, which you can only guess, is it's, oh, let's call it the density. And then there is the persistence. Does it remain? Long time. Like mustard gas. A broccoli fart. Persistent. Some people's houses don't fall down the last 3 inches of farts down to the rug.
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16: Gary Goldman.
18: A lot of things that you take for granted now are not that old. Or at least we had no use for them, like the A with the circle around it, the at sign. When I was a kid, the only time you saw that thing was when Charlie Brown swore. Lucy would pull away the football, and he would let loose with a vulgar string of pound signs, asterisks, and at signs that would make a hooker blush. It was downright ribald, salacious, if I may. And now it's everywhere. Email addresses, Twitter, and it's the abbreviation for at. We're shortening two-letter words now. Who was that lazy? Oh, if I have to cross one more damn T. It is sucking the life out of me. If only there was some way I could write out at without lifting my pen off the paper. Did he find that saved him time? Because he had to spread it. He had to invent it and then get everybody else on board. At a time when there was no internet, he had to tell, guys, you're not going to believe how much free time I have now. Since I've been abbreviating at, I have hobbies. I'm getting to know my kids again. Thanks, A with the circle around it. Thanks, abbreviation for at. There's an abbreviation for and there always has been. There was the plus, but again, I don't want to cross. I don't want to cross. The plus too crossy. So they invented the ampersand. Just so much easier than writing out and, isn't it? Instead of writing out and, all you have to do is take a calligraphy class and get a protractor. Compass, 17th century quill pen, and you can abbreviate and as well. Ampersand.
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1: How good is that? I need a cooking show I can relate to. A cooking show with more of a regular slob. No English accent on this guy. He's an ordinary pig. Comes right out on television in his underwear. And not just any underwear. The repulsive ones that say, home of the Whopper, right on the front. Just a big, fat slob of a guy comes out there every week. Cooking with Bill the Belching Gourmet. Big, fat gun on the guy, you know. Pizza boxes and porno books all over that studio. A cooking show for anybody who ever tried to make tuna fish on toast and wound up in the burn unit with mayonnaise in their hair. A cooking show for anybody anybody who ever ran out of dishwashing powder, put in shampoo, and wound up in the Lawrence Welk sketch from Hell. Big fat slob of a guy comes right on television every Friday night at 4 a.m. during feeding hours. Cooking with Bill. Good evening. Thanks for tuning in to Cooking with Bill, the Belching Gourmet. Tonight, I'd like to make a nice beef Wellington. And I'd like to be in a hot tub with Julia Roberts, but hey, let's be realistic, am I right? No siree. What I'm actually going to make, Kraft macaroni and cheese. That's right. Still 38 cents a metric ton. Can't beat it with a stick as far as I'm concerned. Well, let's pop it there in the old microwave while we take a look at today's product in the spotlight. And here it is, clamato juice. Clam and tomato mixed together, and you drink it. And notice that I say, you drink it. Because I can't think of a more disgusting Adams Family combination of juice. Who the hell thought of that? When's the last time you had some tomato juice and went, boy, that needs fish. Put some fish in there. Want some clamato? No, thanks. I just had a big glass of flounder apple, you sick psychopath. I just had some herring prune, but thanks for the invite.
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33: Once upon a time, I had my own TV show called All American Girl. But I was really happy because I got to sleep in the same bed every night and eat regular meals. That was all I wanted at that point. So I went down for my first day of work, which was my official screen test on the set of Home Improvement. And I put on a little mini skirt and a little midriff top because I thought I was hot. I went and I walked in front of the cameras. I went home feeling like a working actress. I got a phone call that night from the producer of the show, a woman named Gail, somebody who I had really come to love and trust. And Gail called me up in a panic. Margaret, hi, how are you? Listen, there's a problem. The network has a problem with you. They're concerned, the network is concerned. They're concerned about the fullness of your face. They think that you're really overweight. And you're gonna have to do something about it. If you wanna be a star, if you wanna have a show, you're gonna have to do something. And do me a favor, do not wear a mini skirt in public again. I didn't know what to say to that. You know, I always thought I was okay looking. I had no idea I was this giant face taking over America. Here comes the face! How do you keep going when somebody tells you there's something wrong with your face? I guess the sad part of the story is I believed it. I thought that there was something wrong with me. I believed it. I believed it because I didn't know better. I was 23 years old. I didn't know who I was. This network seemed so huge and so smart, and they had money and everything, and I was so insecure because when I was growing up, I never saw Asian people on television. Oh, except on MASH sometimes. Like every once in a while on MASH, you would see an Asian person in the background unloading a truck. Then there was Kung Fu, but that doesn't really count because David Carradine, the star of Kung Fu, was not Chinese. So that show should not have been called Kung Fu. It should have been called, hey, that guy's not Chinese.

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1: Sklar Brothers.
2: We just love weird TV. Like, we're obsessed with this show, Hoarders. Have you seen Hoarders?
3: Has anyone watched Hoarders?
2: Oh, my God. There is no better way to feel better about yourself as a person in 1 hour than by watching Hoarders. Because you sit down to watch Hoarders, maybe you had a bad day, maybe your girlfriend broke up with you, maybe your job sucks. But you're like, at least I don't have 10 dead cats under the sink.
3: Right?
2: I'm doing okay over here. I'm liking me right now. I'm under par for life.
3: Yes.
2: Here's the problem I have with Hoarders, and this is a true story, how obsessed I am with Hoarders. I have 10 episodes of Hoarders on my DVR. I've watched all of them. I cannot erase any of them.
3: There you go.
2: Those are perfectly good episodes.
3: I will find a use for them, even if it's not on my TV.
2: The problem is, thank you.
3: Explain it to them.
2: Here's the problem, that every episode of Hoarders on my DVR is attached to a memory of me sitting on the couch watching an episode of Hoarders. That I feel like if I delete any of them, I'm deleting part
3: of your soul.
2: Right?
3: I get that.
2: But I feel like you should do it, Randy.
3: Why should I do it?
2: If you don't, they will take your kids away.
3: That's the end of every Hoarders.
2: I would argue that's the point of every Hoarders. They should call that show Hoarders. We're going to take your kids.
3: That's the end.
2: They start out with such great intentions, you know? Come on, Gary. Let's go in the garage and clean out that fridge, huh?
3: You guys do that. I'm going to get the kids out of
2: here.
3: Yeah, get the kids out.
2: Yeah, go. Just throw them in the 1-800 junk truck.
3: Climb up in there, kids.
2: Get in. Then they bring in a therapist. Like, a therapist? Really? In 2 hours, you're going to solve 10 dead cats under the fridge? No.
3: No.
2: No way. It's just the therapist is the ultimate decoy, right?
3: Ultimate decoy.
2: The therapist is there to occupy the person while the other people scoop the kids up and get out of there. Therapist is really trying to focus. They're like, Marcus, just trying to dig deep in your childhood, find out who might have touched you to cause you to then redirect all that love into collecting 18,000 beer cans. Keep digging deep in the childhood. I'm getting the kids out
3: of
2: here.
3: Get them out. Right? Yeah,
2: I'm doing that. Did you get that kid on the hill?
3: That's the neighbor's kid.
2: Get him anyway.
3: Get him too. Get him out of here.
2: I don't care that his house is clean. Get him in a foster care situation stat.
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4: Airport security used to be a little lax. I know it used to be. Okay, get on the plane. Come on, get on the plane. Okay, ma'am. Hold on one moment. What is this? It's a gun. Okay, get on the plane. Now you can't even carry nail clippers on a plane. What are they afraid you're going to do? Like, open the cockpit door or the bitch loses a cuticle. Now you get on a plane, there's usually some sweet southern stewardess will come on if you're getting on a plane in Georgia and go, ladies and gentlemen, before we get on this flight, we're just going to have a few random bag checks. These are totally random. I'm just going to read off a few names. Hassan bin Sain. Achim bin Lay. Judy Smith. 14 Arabs and a blonde, and every black man and every Hispanic man in the room is going, thank you, God. We're off the list. Get ready, Habib. It's your turn now. And now they pat down everybody. They take away knitting needles from old ladies. They're patting down a 5-year-old kid. He's going, what are you doing? You're not a priest. Let go of me. Aha. I see. So you've had Father McFeely's private patent chat, too. Oh, it's always amazing. It wasn't just that they would catch him, but that they had that, you know, divine witness protection program. Here's a priest, here's a pedophile. Find a priest, find a pedophile, find a priest, find a pedophile. Moving him around. Find a home away from Rome. Here we go. Very gone around. They go, say, hey, don't ask, don't tell, or you're going to end up in a room in hell. Go, moving around. But even the Pope got all the cardinals together and went, the problem is he's dressed like Liberace stunt doubles. And your purse is on fire. Because you have to remember, boys and girls, it's not just a sin, it's a felony. So we got to keep track. Now, back to our in-flight movie. Remember when you used to get on the planes before 9/11? The pilots would come on, give you that whole Chuck Yeager. Hey, everybody.
5: Had a couple of cocktails. Feeling pretty good. Let's take this sucker down to the end of the runway and see what she'll do. Now they come on and go, I love all of you. We are family.
4: Then the stewardess comes out and goes, in case of a cabin emergency, a small Louisville slugger will fall from the ceiling. Remember to take it in both hands, aim for the head, groin, and knees.
0: Day or night, we've got your laughs. iHeart Comedy.
6: Born in New Jersey. I'm from a little town just off the New Jersey Turnpike called... Have you heard of it? It's just south of... At the age of 10, I had to learn how to breathe through my eyes. Guys are looking funky fresh. We got an Amish gambler here. What's up, buddy? Yeah. Got the horse and buggy in the valet or what? I didn't know they let homeless people in the casinos, but what do I know? How about a hand for this guy? How you doing? You're dressed like a gay umpire. Just thought you should know. I'm feeling really good. I got a haircut for you people. What do you think? Yeah? I don't know. That's my barber right there, Big Greg. Greg, I really appreciate you coming on. Thanks for wearing your shirt from fifth grade. Where'd you get that shirt? Forever 41? The Jersey fashions. Oh, I love Jersey, but I always lie. I don't know why. People are like, where are you from, Jeff? I'm like, New York. They're like, where in New York? New Jersey. I hated high school because my dad worked there. He was a cafeteria lady. Everybody called my dad that bitch with the hairnet. Ever the high school yearbooks? That was crazy. I was elected my senior class most likely to fart during sit-ups. Remember the president's physical fitness test? I farted 72 times. The kid who held my feet then had to go to the nurse. In the lobby before the show, some guy's like, Jeff, your eyes look red. Are you stoned?

0: think outside the box. We got this war in the Middle East that's going on. We don't know how to end it. I know how to end it. Obama, stop dropping bombs. Start dropping midgets. Let's do this thing. We'll even give it a catchy name. Call it Operation Willow Drop. Because what's the big problem? What's the big problem? We can't find Osama bin Laden. He's in a tiny cave somewhere. I fit in small spaces. I'll find him. He'll be in the middle of making one of his death tapes, like, hey, death to America, death to the infidel, the blood of the American pig will run in the name of Allah. Holy God, you are cute. Come here, come here, come here, come here, come here, come here, come here, come here, come here, come here! Who's a little Taliban? You're a little Taliban.
1: Bill Engvall.
2: See, I relieve my stress by buying stuff. I go to Cabela's or Bass Pro Shops, yeah. Here's the problem. I'm an impulse buyer. I'm like, ooh, look, I bought a deer feeder. Then I think, oh, man, I got to get it home. And that drives my wife crazy because she's very much a list shopper. She ordered us a catalog that's just stuff for our dogs. 42 pages dog stuff. She bought a dog feeding dish that's this high off the ground. I said, why'd you buy that? And she goes, so he don't have to bend his neck to eat. I just saw him licking his own ass. Excuse me for thinking he's limber enough to eat. She goes, well, it helps with his digestion. I go, his digestion's just fine. I pick it out of the backyard every morning. God, she loves them dogs, boy. I love them too, but they're just dogs, all right? We had to take our dogs to be boarded recently. I don't know if you had to do this, but it's like checking them into a spa. I walk our dogs in, a little girl behind the counter goes, hi, just a few questions. What do your dogs like to sleep on, linen or wool? Concrete's good. Well, what kind of water do they like? Clear. Put it in the toilet, they'll freak. And then she actually asked me this. She goes, would you like to purchase a toothbrush for your dogs for the weekend? Tell you what, you teach them to hold it, I'll buy the toothbrush. See, we got four dogs. We got two wiener dogs, those are her dogs. Yeah, they're cute till they have to go to the vet. Then it's like $1 billion. I took our two winter dogs to our vet. Our idiot vet goes, that dog's going to have back problems. I'm like, well, no kidding. He's got an 8-foot back and 2-inch legs. Hell, I could have figured that out. Here's another one, Doc Obvious. That's a boy dog, and he's about 1/4 inch from dragging his transmission on the sidewalk. He goes, you need to talk to that dog and tell it not to jump off the bed. I was like, all right. As soon as we get home, me and that dog have a little sit down. Then we got my dog, Duke. He's a basset hound. He's the perfect dog. He eats his own turds. Perfect dog right there. Goes outside to poop, cleans it up. You can't teach that. That's just a gift. Best part about it, my wife doesn't know he does it. She loves to let that dog lick her in the face.
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4: Oh my God, I've did all kinds of travel. I went down to Mexico this year. Woo! Yeah. Has anybody gone there before?
5: Yeah.
4: Good time. Where'd you guys go? Okay. Okay. I went to Puerto Vallarta. Oh my God, I am still. Do not drink the water. I started drinking the bottled water by the end of the week. Did you guys read the bottles when you were there? Ooh, bottled in Mexico. What the hell? Is that a worm in there? What is that? One night, though, we went to a real Mexican fiesta. This was so fun. And this guy comes out in a huge sombrero, and he's like, hola.

0: My name is Abraham, or whatever he said. I don't know Spanish that well. I heard Abraham. You know, I'm like, hey, wrong hat there, Abe. Should be. Okay. So they had a real Mexican cockfight there. That was so crazy. I didn't know they still had those. It was so, and I'm telling you, I will never volunteer for that again. Oh my God, help. I am not into that at all, man. But we went to Senior Frogs later that night. Good time, man. And I got a little tip before we got there that they have a wet boxer short contest. I'm like, I'm so doing it, you know, because nobody knows me down there, you know. I'm some big star here, but not. But not down there, right? And I talked all my buddies into doing this with me, and I didn't tell them, but I shoved a pair of socks down there, you know, because, hey, I'm grande. But not when you throw cold water on me. You know, right, big guy? All right. Oh, by the way, grande is big in Mexican. Okay, so anyways, I'm working on it. So we get there, we're dancing, you know, and the girls are throwing water on the guys, and they get to me, and they throw the water up on me, and it starts to trickle down, and all of a sudden, all you could see was Nike. It's like, hey, look, I'm sponsored. Woo! Just do it.
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3: Just too anxious for a lot of things. I get very nervous all the time. Not even about, like, major life things. Just, like, about in everyday situations. Like, this is my regular speaking voice, but if I'm in a public bathroom and someone knocks too suddenly on the stall door, I go into a whole different speaking voice, which is, hey, someone's in here. Someone's in here. So they're going to be like, I think there's a carnival barker in there. I think someone's trying to drum up business for a carnival. I decided to do something about all this anxiety recently. I decided I was going to try and get a Xanax prescription. I don't know if anyone here has ever tried Xanax, but it's fantastic. Very muted claps for Xanax. You don't really get woos. It's more like, yeah. I didn't know how to get a Xanax prescription, though. Drugs like that are tricky sometimes. But I talked to a friend of mine, and he said, hey, I did this. He said that he had a regular doctor's appointment. And at the end of it, he said to his doctor, hey, doctor, sometimes I get nervous on airplanes. And the doctor just wrote him a Xanax prescription. I'll take your advice, friend I've never listened to before. So I go to a clinic, and I go in, and I'm just going to go in for, you know, a regular type of checkup. And at the end, I'll ask about Xanax. So I get to the front desk, and they have a why are you here sheet. And I want to pick something that will get me in and out really quickly. And I look down, and I see frequent urination. And I was like, perfect. That'll be a super quick visit. And I'll be like, I get nervous on airplanes. So I checked off frequent urination, and I sat down in the waiting area, and I waited for 3 hours. I finally go back to the observation room. And oh, in the observation room, there is a male nurse standing there. And he has a Batman sticker on his stethoscope, a Batman necklace, and a Batman watch. He was kind of moving around the whole time, you know. He was just like, all right, I am too blessed to be stressed. Let's do it. What are you allergic to besides work? And then he'd take something and he'd throw it over his shoulder and be like, beats working. Like, all of his jokes were very anti-work, which is not always what you want from a healthcare professional. The doctor comes in the room and the doctor looks at my chart and he says, oh, you're here for frequent urination. How many times a day are you urinating? And I tried to think of a number that would warrant a doctor visit. So I said 11. And that was too many times to say. The doctor looks at me and says, you're peeing 11 times a day. Then you may have something wrong with your prostate. So what we need to do, some of you are ahead of me, because I couldn't be like, no, that's okay. It was a lie to get drugs. You know, like a crime.
1: 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You've come to the right place. 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
4: And I love dogs. And I hate when women compare men to dogs. We got to stop doing that, ladies. You know, men are dogs. Men are dogs. We got to stop that. Men are not dogs. Dogs are loyal. I mean, come on, guys. I've never found any strange panties in my dog's house. I don't understand how people could be mean to animals. Like, did you hear this story about this guy? He caught a mouse in his home, but instead of just letting the mouse outside, he threw it in a pile of burning leaves. Yeah, but here comes some karma for your ass. The mouse runs out of the pile of burning leaves on fire back into his house. Oh, that was beautiful. He's a stupid because he's on the news talking about it. There's no way in the world you would have gotten that story out of me. I would have made up anything. I don't care. I'd be like, Wanda, what happened? I was freebasing.
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17: I'm a strict dad. I won't let my son use gutter bumpers at the bowling alley. Why? Because he's 7. Throw the ball straight, jackass. How hard is that? Kids get way too much false hope in this country. They don't keep score at Little League games. They should. Those kids need to know they're losers and suck at baseball. That way they'll quit and go do whatever they're good at, like cure cancer or whatever. You ever seen a kid using gutter bumpers? Hey, mister, I got a strike. No, you didn't, you little window licker. It bounced 5 times before you even hit a pin. That's not part of the game. You'd be in the middle of the third frame with zero right now if you weren't cheating. You can pay for his welfare, because I'm sure not gonna. My dad helped me with everything. Now I don't know what to do. Government cheese. Actually coached my son's t-ball team, which is fantastic, because the kids were great. The parents were the problems. Hey, you the coach? How come my boy isn't pitching? Because it's t-ball. I'd be happy to put the ball on his head and let the other kids swing at it if you like. Would that make you happy, crabby ass? The best play I ever saw, a little girl dove for a ball, caught it in midair. Her dad didn't even say a nice play, just goes, get up and tag him, get up and tag him. She dropped the ball and the glove, runs over and goes, you're it, then runs back. And the innocence of children is unbelievable, you guys. If you're ever in a bad mood, you have to go watch a t-ball game. It has the entertainment value of the Special Olympics, but you can laugh because they're not retarded. Some people don't like that joke, and to you people, I say, I don't care. I think retarded people have lived a fairly charmed life. Remember high school, taking a math test, sweat's dripping down your face? So you take a break, you look outside, what'd you see? The retarded kids coming back from their fourth field trip of the day. We got ICs! Actually, I went to a class reunion. It was, I don't know if you've ever been, but my ex-girlfriend was there from high school. We didn't date past high school, and she was still such a bitch. She's like, look how great my life has become since I dumped your loser ass. I'm a peacock. I'm spreading my feathers. I'm a peacock. I'm like, oh, I'm a headbutter, so stick it in here one more time. Put it right on your beak, peacock. She goes, this is my husband, Darren, and he's fourth generation attorney. Who introduces someone like that? Besides her. So I was like, hey, Darren, I'm Chad. I actually dated Stacy in high school. And he goes, oh, you dated her? That's interesting, because for our honeymoon, I took her around the world. And I was like, oh, that's interesting, because for junior prom, I took her virginity.
1: I Heart Comedy.
5: I have to travel a lot, though, you know, because I'm famous. Oh, God, it is such a cross to bear. Oh, my God. I was in New Orleans recently doing a show with my good friend Michael Showalter. And I thought going to New Orleans was going to be great. I thought it was going to be this great, uplifting experience for us and for the audience, because this was in the wake of Katrina, and I have such a good heart. We go to New Orleans, and we're playing at the House of Blues. And we're playing there the same night that the Black Crowes are playing there. And I didn't even know the Black Crowes were still a band. But apparently they are. And apparently they're a lot more popular than we are. Because they were in the big room, we were in the little room. Anyway, before the show, the stage manager says, hey, you guys want to check out the Black Crowes before your show? And what I want to say is, not really. But I feel kind of bad, you know, so I say, of course we do. Of course we want to check out the Black Crowes. So he brings us over to see the Black Crowes, and I was really glad he did, because say what you want about the Black Crowes, and I don't know what you do want to say about the Black Crowes. Feel free to say it. Not now. Wait till you get home, and you have a discussion about the Black Crowes. Now would not be an appropriate time to do it. Say what you want about the Black Crowes. These guys really know how to rock and to roll. I'll tell you what I'm talking about. I was watching Chris Robinson, the lead singer of the Black Crowes, and he has this really good rock and roll move, which I'd never seen before, but which I have taken to calling the one and back. And here's how it works. He's singing his song, right? He's going, you know, mama, I'm sure to handle now, catch me now, dun, dun, dun, and back. Right? Just one quick to the side and back. It's such a great rock move, you know, because it's subtle. You know what I mean? Because if it was me, I would overdo it. I'd be like, you know, she talks to angels. That's no good. You know, that's just too much, right? So I tried to incorporate the one and back into my act. I was like, white power! Yay! Look, I know they've been through a tragedy in New Orleans. I'm aware of them. But even victims, this audience, I'm telling you right now, they were rowdy and yelling. So afterwards, a girl from the audience came up to me, and I think she felt bad, because she goes, "Hey, I'm really sorry about the audience tonight. I hope you don't hate New Orleans now." That's how they say it in New Orleans. And so, of course, then I started to feel bad, and I was like, "No, of course not. Nobody could hate New Orleans. Except God." And she started crying. She went back to her FEMA trailer. I'm a bad person.
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18: Neil Brennan.
19: So we want you, ladies. And we want you, and we don't know how to get you. We used to just be able to chase you down and grab you, but I made that illegal like 10,000 years ago. Yeah, so now we got to be romantic. We don't know anything about that. That's like, and there's no end amount of romance for us to give you, ladies, because like we'll take you out to dinner, right? We're gonna pay, which for a guy is like insanely romantic. But it's not enough. You know, I know it's not enough because they always let that lady into the restaurant. What lady? Creepiest lady on earth. Damn flower lady. Is there anyone worse than that woman? Whenever I say, I'm like, who let her in here? Roses for the lady. Do women even want the roses at the restaurant?
20: Yes.
19: No, a lot of no's. You know why, fellas? Because the roses are too convenient. Yeah. Women only like presents if they're super inconvenient to get. Yeah. Yeah. Women want us to wait in line for 6 hours or like drive to the next state. They just want a story they can tell their girlfriends at brunch about how much we suffered for them. Like, oh, you don't know about these earrings? These are the earrings that when Mike got them for me, he fell on the escalator and lost part of his hand. I don't even like the earrings, but I like that Mike was legally dead for 2 minutes today. It's such a one-way street. That's the thing. Something real sensitive to guys' issues. One part of the year is just about giving presents to women. Between Thanksgiving and Valentine's Day, every commercial on TV is about giving presents to women. Give her a December to remember. A diamond is forever. Every kiss begins with K. You know why all the commercials are for women? Because you can't advertise what guys want. Yeah. Yeah. Like, legally, you're not allowed. You'll never see a commercial like, ladies, this holiday season, give him the gift he's been waiting for all year. A day of silence followed by a three-way with you and your hottest friend. Followed by more silence. Only from JCPenney.
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21: I live in New York City. It's a fun place. I live in like a very kind of family-oriented neighborhood. I don't know if you guys have seen this as a popular trend now. People, like, they'll have a family and they'll buy a minivan, right? Then they buy these, like, little decals, these stick figures to represent the members of the family, and they put them on the back window of the SUV, right? The dog, that's right, yeah. It's kind of odd to me. It's almost like they're advertising, like, don't crash, because this is what you'll be hurting if you... Or they're bragging, I don't know. Anyway, I'm walking down the street in my neighborhood, I see a minivan, it's parked. It has just the dad sticker on it. Oh my God, someone murdered their whole family. They're giving us a clue. Could have been something positive. Maybe it was just like a single guy who was really optimistic and just bought a family starter pack, you know? A crappy minivan and like a dad sticker, like, it'll happen one day. It could have been a divorce, that'd be sad. If it was a divorce, that means someone went to the trouble to go out to the minivan and scrape the rest of the family off. We're taking the stickers too.
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18: It's a very exciting historical time to live in. I'm sure we're all very excited about this day and age. Mostly because we don't have to hear about the greatest generation, the one that lived through the Depression and World War II, because we're having our own Depression and World War III right now. No one will be selling apples on the corner here in Hollywood, I guarantee you that, because there's already someone selling oranges on the corner for about 10 years now. Our depression's going to be a little different than your depression. You'll be telling your grandkids, gas was $5 a gallon and a piercing cost $35. We're fighting two wars right now. Again, an endless spending of money on these two wars. In World War II, they knew who they were fighting, right? There was the Germans and the Japanese, right? And sometimes the Austrians. This war, can anyone tell me who we're fighting? The genie from Aladdin? I don't know who we're fighting. The Sunni, the Shia, the Taliban, nobody really knows. And yet we go on and on and on. It's awesome. And what a tremendous, tremendous election this was. Unbelievably historical. Yeah. A black man, a woman, and the captain of the Mayflower. Looks like black Jesus beat dinosaur riding Jesus in this one, huh? And I think we found out one salient thing that maybe none of us knew before this election. That homies hate homos. And the crowd goes quiet.
22: Are you inferring that black people voted against Proposition 8?
18: I'm stating it categorically. The gays were out protesting at El Coyote two nights ago. Wow. I was protesting at El Coyote a week ago because the food is unbelievably bad. There's a sign over the bar that says date rape was invented here at the bottom of a $15 pitcher of margaritas. El Coyote is below the TV dinner level of Mexican food. And everyone who drinks there is going to rape you.
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23: It was a mountain family having dinner down in Kentucky. And the young boy reached across the table after a hot biscuit, and his mother looked at his father and said, Pa, how old is that boy now? Pa said, must be around 11 or 12, Ma. Pa said, we got to get that boy some pants. You see what he just drug through them mashed potatoes? Only one thing kept me out of college. High school. That high school was tough, and grammar school, I couldn't spell at all. I used to miss words like posse.
24: But I want people to have fun at my funeral. I want them to have a good time. So I actually wrote a script for my funeral.
25: A huge production. First of all, I want all of my pallbearers wearing one-piece baby blue satin jumpsuits. Because I know the guys that are going to carry my coffin are not going to want to wear that outfit. They're going to have to be talked into it. A huge production. As soon as everybody gets seated, lights go all the way down. Strobe lights just running around the church. Big UFC introduction. Let's get ready to be humble! Right. They come dancing that coffin in. Tupac's just nailing it. How long will they mourn me? Right. They dance the coffin to the front of the altar, and then I want them all to get in a straight line in front of the coffin and do a sort of boy band dance away from it. Yeah, just to give somebody in the crowd a reason to go, well, that was inappropriate. You know what I mean? Now everybody gets seated, lights go all the way down, spotlight on the coffin, to the right of it, naked clown with an organ playing Pop Goes the Weasel. Yeah. Just to scare some people. He's not going to come out of there, is he? Now, because we're in a church, we're going to have a religious portion of the show, which is fine with me. Priest wants to get up, do 20, 25, whatever he's comfortable with. Yeah? As long as he realizes that right next to him will be a magician doing magic tricks, and we'll see who the audience focuses on. Now the funeral's over, we have to get to the cemetery. How do we do that? We all do it the same way. Everybody gets in their car and follows the hearse. You ever seen that? A little centipede going through town. How cute is that? This is my funeral. The hearse is going to try to lose your ass, okay? Sliding around corners. It's not even allowed to go in the direction of the cemetery until at least three cop cars are chasing. Now, when you get to the cemetery, it'll be set up like all the funerals you've seen before, right? There'll be a tent and some chairs. Surrounding it'll be carnival games and rides and stuff, right? You'll be able to get some cotton candy or a corn dog. There'll be a dunking booth with a guy that looks just like me.
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2: Yesterday, I saw a subliminal advertising executive just for a second. I finally went to the eye doctor, I got contacts, but I only need them when I read, so I got flip-ups. Keep on my desk right next to my typewriter, I have the oldest typewriter in the world. Types in pencil. Under my bed, I have a shoebox full of telephone rings, and whenever I get lonely, I open it up just a little bit and I get a call. One time I dropped the box all over the floor and the phone wouldn't stop ringing, so I had to have it disconnected. Got another phone though. I didn't have much money, so I had to get an irregular phone. It had no 5 on it. I was walking down the street and I bumped into a good friend of mine. He said, "How come you never call me anymore?" I said, "I can't call everyone I want. My phone has no 5 on it." He said, "That's really weird." He said, "How long have you had it?" I said, "I don't know. My calendar has no 7. I get up the other day and everything in my apartment had been stolen and replaced with an exact replica. Couldn't believe it. I call my friend and I said, "Come here, look at this stuff. It's all an exact replica. What do you think?" He said, "Do I know you?" It's a small world, but I wouldn't want to paint. Out of the hospital, I was in a speed reading accident. I hit a bookmark. Flew across the room. I've been doing a lot of painting lately, abstract painting, extremely abstract, no brush, no canvas. I just think about it. One time I went to a museum where all the work in the museum was done by children. They had all the paintings up on refrigerators. I also went to a museum where they had all the heads and arms from the statues that are in all the other museums. I left there and I was walking down the street and I saw a man who had wooden legs and real feet. He asked me if I knew what time it is. I said, "Yes, but not right now." I like my dental hygienist. I think she's very pretty. So whenever I go to have my teeth cleaned while I'm in the waiting room, I eat an entire box of Oreo cookies. Sometimes I have to cancel all the rest of the appointments.
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3: But this is a song about swearing. Now, but the song is about a guy called Kenneth Tynan who swore on television a long, long time ago. The country was up in arms, the newspapers were flabbergasted that somebody had dared to swear on the telly. But I thought it was a good thing. What he did was open the floodgates to everybody, and they could have a wee swear every now and again. But as I say, you have to draw the line somewhere.

It shouldn't be said in polite company when aged old ladies are sipping their tea. But if those ladies

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3: Everybody's got this race culture issue in this country, you know? Anywhere, you know, there's a big difference between race and culture. Because racially, I'm an Indian man. Culturally, not at all. Many of you may think you're Indian, or, you know, some people think they're Italian, but then they've never been to Italy in their life. They don't speak Italian. It always bugs me out when they call black people in America African Americans. You're not African. You're black. If a black guy showed up in Africa tomorrow, what's happening? You'd be like, that's crazy. Get him away from me. They'd be looking for a white guy. Oh, my God. Thank God you're here. Those brothers over there are out their mind. Same thing for me. You know, there's a big difference between race and culture. Because all my life, I've been identifying myself as an Indian man. I'm always like, I'm Indian. Yeah, what are you? I'm Indian. Yeah, where are you from? I'm Indian. What do you mean, where am I from? I'm Indian. Then I realized something. I was born and raised in Canada. There's nothing Indian about me. The only thing Indian about me are my parents and my skin tone. That's it. Culturally, I'm not Indian at all. And the only reason I know this is because last year I went to India to do some shows. And I thought I was Indian. And when we were flying over to India, I had this overwhelming Indian feeling. Inside of me, I was like, I'm the most Indian man ever. I just thought I was so Indian, you know? We arrived in Bombay. I was like yelling at the flight attendant, open the doors to this plane. Let me have my Indian people. Let me show those Indians what it's like to be Indian. She opened the doors to that plane. I turned Canadian so fast. I'm like, I am so... When you arrive in India, the minute they open the doors to that plane, you get an overwhelming blast of smell right up your nose. They're like... And if you're an Indian person out there thinking to yourself, that's not true, that's not true. You probably had a cold or landed in the wrong country. Because racially, I'm an Indian man. Culturally, there's things that happen culturally. If you were not raised in that part of the world, you will find it unacceptable. Like in India, grown-ass men, hold hands with other men. And walk down the street. Like everything's okay. And they don't just hold hands. They're holding pinkies. And swinging that...
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4: We're up here when I was a kid, which is kind of odd, right? Because 20 years ago, you guys hated us. We pretended we hated you back, but not really. We were pretending for a long time. We're like, America, capitalist pigs, yeah. Then you get home, you're like, ooh, jeans, awesome. Go communism. First place I ever moved here was Columbus, Ohio, which sucked. Probably would not have been as bad had we not come through New York City, you know, because as an immigrant, you get off the plane in New York City, you see all the things you've been reading about your whole life, you know, Statue of Liberty, Ellis Island, black people, you're like, yeah, America! Not Aspen, but in New York, you do. Then you get off the plane in Columbus, Ohio, you're like, what happened here? Where are all the buildings? And why does it smell like cow farts? Did we win the Cold War? What happened? I was the only immigrant in my whole high school, which sucked. People always ask me questions about being from Russia, but no one really knew anything about Russia. I didn't get a lot of good questions. One time this guy goes, did you grow up in Russia? You're my history teacher. And B, is this going to be in the tester? Best question I ever got was my friend one time. He goes, dude, when you sleep, do you dream in English or do you dream in Russian? We were high too, so I was like, man, you just blew my mind. I kind of want to go to sleep just to find out. I had to think about that, because right now, obviously, I dream in English. But back in Russia, I used to dream in black and white, and it was silent. Come on, hello. Kina's not my real last name. I had one of those long Russian last names that no one could ever spell. That was always an adventure, a new teacher would come to school. How do you spell that? That's a mouthful. As a kid, you don't know. I'd be like, all right, it's really not that difficult. It's upside down, backwards K. U. You, the number 13. There's a lot going on there. The one thing I don't enjoy is when people ask me to say stuff in Russian, right? Americans love to do that. You meet a foreigner, speak Russian, say something in Russian. Well, what do you want me to say? Oh, I don't care. Say whatever you want. Well, how about no? Why don't you go out and learn another language? Then you can entertain complete strangers for no reason whatsoever. At least be specific. When you're saying say whatever you know, you know what that sounds like to immigrants? Hey, immigrant, make some noise with your mouth. Come on, you bilingual monkey, dance for me.
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5: New York, like, speaking of balance, I mean, it used to be like Times Square. I mean, what happened there? I mean, I understand it's pretty and it's great, but something is missing. Times Square, like, it used to be, you know, what are they, they've got a Chili's and a Chevy's and an Applebee's on 42nd Street. What happened there? Somebody has walked into the Applebee's in Times Square and said, oh my God, you guys, this is the New York Applebee's. Can you believe we're here? I can't wait to get back to our Applebee's and tell the guy there we went to the New York Applebee's. He's going to be like, no way. They have the same menu, right? I told you. Like, people walk out in Times Square and go, they got a Chili's and Chevy's and an Applebee's. There's some place to eat every night. We're here. We don't have to take any chances at all. This is just like the mall at home, only it has the Lion King. I mean, like, Times Square, they used to have the Peeperama, the Sexodrome, the Filth-O-Mat in the 40s. People used to come from around the world. I mean, now what, you got the Disney store? And like, I don't know what kind of person goes home to wherever they come from. And their neighbor goes, what you do in New York? They go, oh, we went to the Chili's and the Chevy's and the Applebee's twice. And we saw the Lion King. We went to the Disney store. And we got the New York ears. I mean, it used to be you come home from New York. Your neighbor go, what you do in New York? You'd be like, dude. You want to know the truth?
6: So another way that I've been trying to insert stupidity or absurdity into strangers' lives, I've been going to pharmacies, buying a bunch of greeting cards, taking them home, signing them with alternate endings, and then bringing them back and putting them back on the shelf. And I'd like to share a few with you now. This one is a card for a child. It is a picture of a dinosaur. And it just says, you're four. That's all it says. Just a declarative statement of fact. You're four. Someone came up with this and then pitched it to another human who approved it. Just so you guys know. Dinosaur, you're four. And someone else was like, print it, make it. Okay. So it says, you're four, and then on the inside I just wrote, only 1 year until memories. Why do we do anything for children before age five? This is for, it's a get well card. It's for, it's got a little bear, and he's sick, he's in bed. You know where bears go when they get sick, and it just says, love is the best medicine. And then I just wrote, that's why we're not taking you to the hospital. It's a card for Christian Scientists. This is a wedding card, a beautiful card. It has a little salt and pepper shaker, and you can see the salt and you can see the pepper. I'm really describing it for our audience at home. And at the top, it just says, made for each other. On the inside, I just wrote, this is how I subtly mentioned that your fiancé is black. Pretty sure you have to see that one to think it's funny. This one is the last one here. It is just a picture of a river, and it just says at the top, what is a sun? And on the inside, I just wrote, seriously, I don't know. Sorry I wasn't around.
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23: I open for bands sometimes, people. I do. I got an offer to open for this band, Sugar Ray. Thank you, hipster laugh. Extra loud hipster laugh. Oh my God. Anyways, I could have opened for Sugar Ray at this casino in Connecticut, and I turned it down. But then I regretted it. I was like, man, a killer casino crowd. then, of course, after the show, hanging out with Sugar Ray for the world's most awkward evening. Todd, what's it like playing a comedy club? I don't know, what's it like playing a state fair? Probably similar, I'm guessing. Same food, I bet. There was a weird double bill in Jones Beach on Long Island. I swear to God, Jethro Tull with special opening act, Suzanne Vega. I saw this in the New York Times. I had to step away from the paper and then go back to it to make sure it was real. How does folk artist Suzanne Vega get a gig opening for Jethro Tull? She's talking to her manager. He's like, hey, Suzanne, how do you want to spend the summer? I don't know if you can hook this up for me, but I would love to travel the country getting booed off the stage at half-filled amphitheaters by 50-year-old progressive rock fans. Can you make that happen, manager? Show me what you're made of. Show me.
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0: Unbelievable, huh? The state of Arizona, the federal government is suing the state. I love that law. I love that damn law. And people go, they're asking people for their papers. They're asking to see their licenses. That's just like Nazi Germany. It's just like Nazi Germany. No, it's not. I don't remember the Jews sneaking into Germany. I watched the History Channel. I didn't see anybody climbing over the fence to get into Germany. I love damn borders. You know what my favorite thing in life is? You know that black rubber thing at the supermarket that you put down the device on the conveyor belt? Clears up a lot of confusion, doesn't it? Keep your rice and beans on that side, and I'll keep my French Stouffer's pizza over here, okay? Comprende? We'll get along just fine. They want to build a mosque next to Ground Zero. Oh, yeah, okay. You know what? You can build a mosque next to Ground Zero. If we can build a 40-story Hooters in downtown Mecca. It's a two-way street. It'll work out beautifully. We'll share the PA system at 5 o'clock. Don't forget our hot wing special. Coors Light, three for a buck. Try the pork, Muslims. You don't know what you're missing. It's the other white meat you hate. We're all laughing right now, but a week from now, you'll see me on a website on my knees, blindfolded, with four guys behind me with machine guns and ski masks reading out of the Quran. Oh, hot wing special, huh? Very funny, infidel. Not so funny now, Hamada. Give me that knife, I'll cut his infidel neck out. Who's light? Is that what you said? Not too funny. I'm like, come on, I was just busting your balls. Relax. I'm playing Kabooms in Baghdad next week. Rosie O'Donnell, that fat prick. Now she resurfaced. She's got a radio show, and she's still defending these terrorists. Doesn't she realize these same people would cut her head off first because she's gay if they could find the knife sharp enough to get through that 20 inches of neck fat? Five-guy Taliban members jumping on a sling blade. It won't go through. It won't go through. That's her ankle. That's her neck. No, that's her ankle. She said the government brought down Tower 7. It was an inside job. Apparently, she's a mechanical engineer now. She said, that's the only way you can bring a skyscraper down is an inside job. No, there's another way. If you took a step class on the top floor, you fat son of a bitch.
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3: George Carlin.
4: But I never got to do voices on television. That's what bothered me a little bit. You know, you can do your own group. Myron Cohen can do Jewish guys, and Pat Cooper can do Italians, and blacks can do blacks, and you can do your own group. But crossing over, it's not so good. You know, they want to hear it. They're afraid of letters. Italian voices, I never heard much in my neighborhood till I went to high school downtown. When you go to another neighborhood for high school, and Italian street guys.
3: If these here were the Irish street guys,
4: the Italian street guy was this guy here. Hey, what? Hey, Sfaccin. Hey, who is this scumbag? Scumbag. They always made the distinction too. Scumbag was a guy, douchebag was a girl, and they always made it. Right? Those who know will attest. Hey, this scumbag, last night he was out, he picked up two douchebags. He didn't call me up, man. Two douchebags. They always adhered to that. I love that kind of purism, man. Good street, earthy talk, man. Food was always involved in Italian slang, too, because Italians are into food and the oral situation. And, singing, sure, opera and eating, man, and kissing and all that, sure, man, it's all oral. And food shows up in their street lingo, like for money, a very important thing in any culture, right? Money is bananas. Bananas or clams. Hey, you got three clams. Hey, give me a fair, you got half a banana, get in. You change up a banana, three clams to get in. This guy had an arm like an eggplant, huh? Like an eggplant. Never heard many Jewish voices. Mostly came in contact with them as merchants. They were candy store owners in our neighborhood. We had four candy stores. And usually I heard the Jewish voices from over my shoulder as I was streaking out of the candy store with $20 worth of merchandise in my oversized Ike jacket.
3: You fancy pants, gangster!
4: You always promise to put it in the poor box when you grow up.
3: Everything I steal, I'm going to put in the poor box when I grow up.
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6: I did this show on MTV once, and MTV's great. They let us do this show and let us make it awesome however we wanted, and creatively they were so awesome, and it was so cool. However, I gotta say, some of the shows on the network, not really my cup of tea. I was watching this dating show on there called Next. Man, if anyone here has ever been a contestant on Next, do me a favor and go away and die. Because you're a horrible person, and I don't want comedy bringing any kind of satisfaction into your miserable existence. First guy that comes out, right? He's a guy going out on the dates. And he comes up there and he says this. He goes, yo, this girl better be pretty, because if she's a pain in the ass, I'm going to need something cute to look at. And I was stunned that he could say that. That's so offensive. And then after you meet this dude, then you meet the girls he's going out on the dates with. And they come up there and they say things like, if he has a neck tattoo, I'm going to lick it. It's like, whoa, how slutty can you be in 5 seconds? And then after they say that, they freeze. And like three facts about him pop up on the left side. And the first two facts are always really normal. But the third fact always comes way out of left field. It's always like, Monica's 22. She's a hairdresser in Hollywood. And she hates purple gift wrap. Like, how does that define her as a person? And the whole show just bummed me out, man. Because the things they try to keep off TV are just like really explicit. Sex or violence, and no one cares about their kids seeing attitudes like that on TV, and that's way worse to me. Like, I'd much rather have a daughter that grew up and shot me in the leg and burned my house down than some really slutty girl that hates the sound of people eating bananas.
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22: There is nothing more attractive than a woman that is comfortable with her body. I'm dead serious. I don't care how heavy you are, how in shape you are, it does not matter. If you're confident, you can sail those two roles. And if we approached you and you had four roles and we made love to you anyway, we felt every single role when we were laying on top of you. And we like you that way. That's why we made love to you. We just want to see your big roly-poly asses go to the bathroom naked. That is it. It's like the

0: door. I'm going to stick my arm out until it's too risky. I'm not going to do it when it's risky, but... And then sometimes if it's an elevator you haven't been in, you can't find the panel of the hieroglyphics of arrows of which one to push. But I'm going to let them know, as the doors are closing, I did all I could! We want to be in there by ourselves. That's nothing wrong with admitting that, you know. It's a tiny little space, close proximity to a stranger. It's silent. That's awkward. I always try to break that silence by saying something, you know. First day of parole. Or, hey, want to smell something weird? What's funny to me is you won't say that, but you'll think about it when you're in there with somebody, and then you'll laugh, and then they'll wonder why you're laughing. The elevator is a convenience and a mode of transportation I'm all for. Takes you up high, fast, fantastic. But there are certain modes of transportation that have come along with. That moving sidewalk in the airport, you know, I could see if you get in the airport, get on the thing, and it takes you right to the gate, then that's convenient, you know? But it's not. It's just in the middle of nowhere, one little section of the airport. Like a little ride in the middle of nowhere. What's that serving? What's that? I mean, it's fun because it's moving. So if you're moving while you're like the bionic woman. You're flying past people on the ground. The hard thing is adjusting to walking again once you get off. Trying to find your pace. What about those people who get on there and then they just stand on there? What's that about? Thank God they're on there. I don't know how they get anywhere.
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2: I have to say, I feel fat. Now, here's the thing. There's a mirror across from me. If you look behind the bar, I can see myself. It's horrifying. If you can imagine seeing your own body all day at work when you hate it. I feel so fat. It's been 8 months since the baby. I have not dropped a pound of my abortion weight. I am so pissed at myself. I'm kidding, you guys. Oh, my God. I dropped a pound that day. Got in early. Get in early, ladies. No, that's a joke, too. Unfortunately, I have a two-year-old, so I only tell abortion jokes because I'm fantasizing. Oh, God. What was I thinking? I'll tell you what I was thinking. Anna Nicole Smith was pregnant at the same time I was, and I'm like, oh, if she can do it. Well, we know how that turned out. I needed to see the end of that story before I went, but oh well, couldn't be happier, right? My parenting hero is actually Britney Spears. I love that lady. People think she's dumb trash. I'm like, no, she lost custody. She's a genius. She's bipolar? Yeah, she's bipolar like a fox. The worst part is you don't get any sleep for like the first year. Like my boyfriend and I would be on opposite nights on sleep detail, which is one of us would stay with the baby all night while he screamed. So one night I heard my boyfriend on his night shout, I'm gonna throw the baby out the window. And I ran to the baby's room. I'm like, oh my gosh, give him to me. I'll throw him out the window. You're tired. You could hit the wall. And then we'll have to raise a moron. But I am rested. I'll get rid of this baby. We'll pretend it never happened. He doesn't have a social security number yet. Let's go. We have two more days before we get that in the mail. My son, when he started crawling, I started leaving the front door open. Get out. I just need 5 minutes to myself, please. Stop needing me.
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4: Ladies and gentlemen, Mr. Pablo Francisco. Yeah. I'm Pablo Francisco. I'm the friendly Latino. Thank you. I'm not the Latino that gets in your face. Hey, Latinos! You can be bright. But I can do some Latino impressions if you guys would like to see some. I can do a few. Are you ready? Okay. Here's a Latino Pauly Shore. Here we go. Hey, buddy, chorizo con huevos.

0: 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Here we go. Spanish Jerry Seinfeld.
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18: I don't want to start making fun of old people. Like, it's all, if we're lucky, it'll all happen to us someday. We'll get older. And I've really started to feel it lately, right? Like, is anyone about to turn 30? Anyone about to turn 30 in the audience? A couple of you? All right. Are you freaked out at all? You are freaked out? You don't need to freak out. 30's not weird, you guys. 30's not weird. 35 is weird. Because that's the year you start checking a whole different box when you're filling out surveys. And it hurts. You take for granted that for 16 years you live in this wide open country called 18 to 34, wee! Because after that, it's just 35 to corpse. And you're old and creepy and weird. I don't shop at the same places anymore. Like I got on my boxer shorts from the Abercrombie & Fitch store. Can you see? Look. Abercrombie & Fitch. In giant letters, like a huge billboard advertisement above my junk. Like, who do they think is going to see this? That is a generous overestimation of the foot traffic this area gets. And that is only something that men's underwear does. Women's underwear does not brand in this fashion. Because no self-respecting woman would put on a pair of panties that said, The Gap, above them. It'd be weird. It'd be weird. Oh, really? All right. I started freaking out right before my last birthday, and a friend of mine was like, Man, you should get a tattoo. I'm like, I don't have any tattoos. I'm too old now to get a tattoo. And he's like, You're never too old to get a tattoo. And I was like, A lot of times you're too old to get a tattoo. Like, I'm not going to be like 70 years old, like walking around rocking my gramp stamp right on the back. Hey, everybody, that's the chemical chain for Lipitor. Hey, looky here, right above my cottony pubes is the Chinese symbol for stay off my lawn.
7: I've never been in shape. Ever. Like, that's, you know, people are like, if I could get back to my 20s, like, I would have to be like, if I could get back to 7, I guess, maybe. Like, I think I did okay at 7. When I choose workouts that I can't do. I don't do anything I will follow. Like, I won't just be like, hey, let's not eat McDonald's every day, Nate. I'll be like, what are the Navy SEALs doing? I should just do what they do. Like, I should find out. I see all the workout TV commercials. Like, I saw P90X. I was like, oh, I'll do that. You know, it's 90 days. Let's just get it over with. Like, I can do that work. I can't do that work. You have to be in He-Man shape to do that workout. I realized I couldn't do it because, like, when I saw the commercial, they always show, like, a before body, then an after body. Like, once they showed the before body, I was like, oh, I would kill to look like that guy. That guy looks unbelievable. Does the before body guy have a DVD? Like, how did he get to that? I've signed up for classes. I signed up for a kickboxing class. I went. I liked it. I loved it. It was at a Jewish community center. Like, they're really good at kickboxing. They just don't brag about it like everybody else. No, it was me and two 70-year-old women. That's all that was in the class. Just us. We would just kick our hearts away for 10 minutes or so, and then we would just gossip. Then we would just gossip. And that was my speed. I could handle that. I signed up for a mixed martial arts class. I went one day. I don't know how to fight. I didn't want to fight. I just go in there. I'm 33. I just want to do some kind of formal training. The first day I go in, they just pair me up with some 16-year-old kid that wants to fight for a living and wasn't raised by human parents. And they're like, why don't y'all just go at it? And you're like, oh, I don't know, man. I think it's because we have different goals. Maybe that's why we should not go at it. I think he's trying to learn how to hunt for his food barehanded.
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19: Bill Hicks.
20: They lie about marijuana. Tell you pot smoking makes you unmotivated. Lie! When you're high, you can do everything you normally do just as well. You just realize it's not worth the effort. There is a difference. Sure, I could get up at dawn. Go to a job I hate that does not inspire me creatively whatsoever. For the rest of my life. Or I could wake up at noon. And learn how to play the sitar. Pretty simple when it's spelled out in black and white, isn't it? Only thing I've ever heard about pot is that pot might lower sperm count. good. There's too many people in the world. Someone needs to say that, by the way. I'm tired of this, hey, aren't we the coolest? Humans are so neat. Too many of you. Quit running just for a day. Let's work out this food air deal. Then go back to your running.
5: I Heart Comedy.
19: Well, what I'd like to do now, ladies and gentlemen, is tell you what this show is actually about. I've had an extraordinary 12 months. I've had a life-changing experience. I was a very cynical man, and I didn't really have any religion in my life, and I've let spirituality in the last 12 months, and it's been extraordinary. So this evening, what I'd really like to do is to test... I'm joking, there's no God. Grow up. Unless, of course, you're Muslim, in which case there definitely is a God. Seriously, I don't mind upsetting the Church of England. What are they going to do? Hold a fete? I'm sure there are Christians out there in the audience now thinking if I get hold of that Jimmy Carr, I'm going to bloody well forgive him. Creationists, the right-wing Christians, creationists believe every word Genesis says. I don't even think Phil Collins is a good drummer. People with Tourette's. What makes them tick? That was originally about suicide bombers. I've toned it down for you. If you were to count up every hot dog sold outside football grounds in Britain on any given Saturday, chances are you're autistic. Right, well, I feel we've warmed up. Let's try some properly offensive jokes, see how we get along. 99% of women kiss with their eyes closed, which is why it's so difficult to identify a rapist. Let's have a little time out there and discuss the rules of the gig. Feed line, punchline, I'll take care of that. And then you can either laugh, you can laugh and applaud, I'll be flattered and delighted, or you can go, whoa, in a disapproving stylee. What you can't do is laugh, applaud, then look round and go, whoa. Let's give it a go. I saw a headline in the Evening Standard. It said, football rapist quiz. I thought, was that a story or a competition?
5: From the comedy club legends to modern-day streaming stars, they all do funny here. I Heart Comedy.
21: I seem to stay in a lot of hotels that have the indoor swimming pool. You can always tell a hotel has an indoor pool because their lobby will smell like a bucket of bleach. Do you guys have an indoor pool or did someone just clean up a murder scene? Because my eyes are bleeding and... Case you all hit the indoor pool. That's always relaxing, right? Until anyone else shows up. Because then you're just in that gigantic tub essentially in your underwear with some stranger lurking there. The polite thing to do is ignore the other person. Because there's nothing you can say at that point that doesn't sound creepy. You can't be like, hey, hop in! What room are you staying in? I didn't shower before I got in here. Kind of count this as a bath. Sometimes they have lounge chairs. Yeah. Who's lounging around an indoor pool?
22: After this chemical bath, what do you say we grab some fluorescent light? Breathe in some poisonous fumes, towel off with a dish rag. Think about it. Maybe I'll buy you a drink from the vending machine. You don't have $8 and quarters on you, do you?
21: Whatever a stranger's doing in the hotel pool is immediately annoying, right? Like that guy that swims laps, aren't you? I was like, settle down, spazzo! You're at the Ramada, not the Olympics. And if you're a guy over the age of 30 by yourself in the hotel pool, you automatically look like a murderer who's just relaxing after he strangled a family.
22: Yeah, that dad was a tough one to kill. What room are you staying in?
23: Rodney Dangerfield.
21: Oh,
0: I'm going to tell you, you know, sometimes I think I'm so foolish, man. I live in this terrible neighborhood. I got two kids. I should buy a house, live in the suburbs. The kids will have a backyard to play in. I'd be better off, you know. But then I realized, don't own a house, you got to be handy. You got to be able to fix things. I'm not handy. I can't fix nothing, you know. Right, I know myself. And I know that I'm one of a breed of people who are the unhandiest people in the whole world. Jewish husbands. I mean, I got friends of mine own homes. Some are Jewish, some are not Jewish. And when I visit friends of mine who are not Jewish, I mean, the wife is always proud of her husband. Cliff? Oh, Cliff is very handy. Cliff built all these cabinets. He put in a picture window, did the patio in the back. He's very handy. A Jewish husband? He just sits for a year and a half and gets estimates. That's it. A Jewish husband puts in a bulb. It's like he built a bridge. It's a whole thing with him, you know. I got it in, honey, good and tight. It's 100 watt. Happy New Year. Well, the only Jewish guy I know has a set of tools is my dentist. Well, did you ever watch a Jewish guy paint his house? He goes as high as he can go standing on a chair. Only once did a Jewish man climb a ladder all the way up. They made a whole production out of it. Fiddler on a Roof.
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2: My nephew's always crying. I don't understand why he's crying. I'm like, dude, why are you crying? Your life is great. All you do is eat applesauce and that's your day. They're like, Hannibal, he's crying because he's sleepy. Why don't he just go to sleep then? Because that's what I do when I'm sleepy. I just go to sleep. I don't stay woke. Like, oh, I'm so sleepy. I'm so sleepy and exhausted. I'm so sleepy. Dude, just go to sleep, man. You waste the time you can be spending sleeping when you're crying. My niece made me feel dumb one day. She's like 4. She was coloring. I was trying to connect with her on like a coloring level. So I was like, hey, Peyton, check this out. This is red, crayon, it's blue. You put these together and make purple. And I thought she would like be excited about that. And then she was like, she just grabbed in the box. She was like, I have purple crayon right here. I felt dumb as hell. She got stunned by a 3-year-old. One time chilling out with my nephew watching TV, I got him on my lap. He starts grunting. I'm like, why is he grunting? Not only did he disrespect my right pant leg, but at the same time, he's grabbing the neck of my shirt for leverage. Like, like, seriously, you couldn't squirm to the floor to do that? You just destroyed a whole outfit. Another time, chilling out with my nephew trying to check my email. My nephew keeps touching at the keyboard. I push his hand away. He keeps touching at the keyboard. I push his hand away. I got frustrated. I couldn't believe I said this to a 1-year-old. I was like, you can't type. Because if you think about it, it's pretty messed up to say to anybody, let alone a 1-year-old. I felt so bad. I was hoping he wasn't scarred for life. He remembers that. Thanksgiving, he's 16 years old. He drugs my food. I wake up, he's cut my hands off. He's staring me in the eyes like, you can't type.
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3: I'm smoking 3 packs a day in Houston. I live in L.A. 2 years ago, they made it illegal to smoke in bars in Los Angeles where I live. Yeah, that sucks. But what sucks worse is in the last 6 months, they've gone that extra step in enforcing it. They have big vice raids, vice cops going in undercover to bars now, hiding in the darkness, waiting for everyone to light up, and then they spring out of the darkness and bust you. Dress up like a smoker tonight, Bob. We're going in undercover. Ooh. We might need backup on this one. Are there any vice cops in here? How do you do that for a living? I don't understand. I first read these stories and I think, don't you have real crime to fight somewhere? But then you think about it, vice cops don't fight real crime. That's not their job. Real cops fight real crime. Now the thing is, every vice is already a punishment in itself. There should be no such thing as a vice law. Every vice is only a bad habit, and the punishment is inherent in the act. You smoke cigarettes, you get cancer, you die. You don't need a ticket on top of it. I've done every vice there is, and they're all punishment in themselves. You gamble, you lose your money, the house has the edge. You watch too much porno, it's got a downside. I've done every vice that you can think of. I have drank till I couldn't remember my own name. I've done coke till my nose was bleeding like the fourth week of Lilith Fair. I didn't have to have someone tell me it was wrong afterwards. I figured it out all on my own. And I've had hookers before. I've had 6, 8, 15 hookers in my life. I never woke up the next day going, man, I'm glad I got a hooker last night. I'm a genius. You say I could have saved $185. What was I thinking? I'm never drinking again. To go to jail on top of that, that's double jeopardy. That's unconstitutional. You're a sicko, man. You're a loser. That's wrong and degrading to women. Aren't you the same guy who will sit in a bar and lie to chicks till last call? Tell them any story you can come up with. Never call her again. Leave her crying by a telephone that'll never ring. You're a great guy.
23: Bill Burr.
4: I went to Cancun this year. I went to Cancun last March for spring break. MTV flew me down. I did two pilots for them, neither of which got picked up. And I kind of figured they wouldn't, because MTV has a certain look they go for, you know. I figured it would be a lot of fun, but it was ultimately depressing, because there are just things in life that remind you of what an old, out-of-shape nothing you really are. These are all beautiful 19, 20-year-olds on a beach, and I am an atrocity without clothing. I really am disgusting. I have an appendix scar in the middle of a fat stomach, which is gross, because it looks like my torso is winking. So I'm on the beach, I'm depressed. I tried the old trick of wearing a t-shirt on the beach, like that's more comfortable in 110-degree weather to, you know, wear a t-shirt and a cummerbund. I don't know if you can tell under these lights, but I don't tan particularly well. I have the complexion of a urinal. It's 110, I'm on a beach, I'm wearing sunblock 45, I'm carrying an umbrella like some bisexual Mary Poppins, just creeping out all the girls. Where do you go to school, miss? And they're all 19 years old and they're drunk, because the drinking age is 18 down there. Now, I don't drink, but I like girls who do. I am not one of these annoying, self-righteous men. I don't like a gal who's too drunk. I don't know what too drunk is. I have never seen it. When I hear a girl going, nobody loves me, she's halfway to where I need her to be. Passed out? Who's looking? I hear snoring. That's my cue. She's ready. And I actually tried Viagra for the first time when I was down there, because it's sold over the counter like aspirin. And I was slightly overconfident, because I'm like, ah, man, you're shooting a pilot for MTV. You're definitely going to hook up. So I finished the shoot at like noon. I pop a 100-milligram pill. Yeah, if anyone's ever taken this drug, 100 milligrams will keep you hard 3 weeks after you're dead. I take 100 milligrams, fast forward 9 hours later, I am naked alone in my hotel room admiring it. It was so frustrating, I finally just ran nude into the lobby. Look what you're missing!
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8: I don't know what it is about John Madden. I do know. I love John Madden because he makes me feel smart.
9: Makes me feel like a rocket surgeon.
8: Madden is football. Football is Madden. He could do no other sport. He couldn't do baseball, soccer, NASCAR. John Madden would ruin NASCAR. There's no way. What's the master of the obvious going to do in a NASCAR race?
22: Well, you make a left turn right here. You make a left turn right there. You make a left turn right there. You make a left turn right there. You make a left turn right there. And if you keep making left turns, you probably have a chance to win. If you make a right turn, I don't even think you're in the race anymore. A-I-O-U and sometimes Y.
6: I love the vowels, but I also love the consonants. Asia, Europe. I believe Gilligan's Island was one.
8: Madden loves this one player more than anybody else on earth, okay? Brett Favre. Yeah. The Green Bay Packers quarterback. Now, if you don't know who Brett Favre is, he's the guy from the end of the movie There's Something About Mary. Warren loved him too. I don't know what it is. Maybe because it sounds so good when he says it.
22: Brett Favre. You hear that? Brett Favre. No other voice sounds that good when he says it. Brett Favre.
8: No other voice, though. Not Brett Favre. Brett Favre. Brett Favre. Brett Favre.
22: No, Brett Favre.
8: The only thing that sounds better is in the video game when Madden goes, boom, that guy looks like he got hit by a freight train. And if I were John Madden, I would not have stopped at a football game. I would have done a version of every video game out there. Can you imagine if he did that? Super Mario Brothers Madden Edition? You're playing that, you jump up, Mario jumps up in the air, Madden's face pops on the screen. Hey, Mario just ate a mushroom.
22: He's two times bigger than he was a couple seconds ago. I'd hate to be a Koopa Trooper right now. I'd hate to be a Koopa Trooper anytime. The green and slimy. slimy. I don't know what it is, but Mario just got to the end of the level. You know I can tell? He just banged his little Nintendo groin on a flagpole. You might be seeing fireworks, but boom, Mario's seeing stars. This game's unbelievable.
8: He does love Brett Favre. He talks about him so much. I'm waiting for the day where he does an interview with him. He's like,
22: Brett, I wrote you a poem.
8: Madden loves Brett. Madden talks about Brett Favre so much. It's like somebody made a bet with him. He couldn't work Brett Favre into everything. He just wanted to prove the guy wrong. He's talking about hybrid grass one time. To this day, I have no idea what hybrid grass is because it was Madden who was explaining it and he never got to that point.
22: He's like, half of that grass on the field is real and half of it is fake. But Brett Favre is all real. You owe me $50. Brett Favre is the greatest player in the world. You could cut off both his arms, both his legs. He'd still be the best torso in football. He can throw a football 200 yards underwater. I mean, I can't even throw a football 1 yard underwater, 200 miles. That's 199 more yards. Brett Favre can throw a football underwater, and he can hit any target he wants. That's why you put Brett Favre in Afghanistan, boom, he hit Osama bin Laden. But the Packers don't want to get rid of Brett Favre. They need Brett Favre because Brett Favre is the Brett Favre of Brett Favre. And without Brett Favre, they wouldn't have Brett Favre. And that's what that's all about.
9: Comedy all the time. I Heart Comedy.
10: I do it all the time. It just comes out. I say this horrible crap. He said this to me, and it really legitimately pissed me off. So I was trying, it was hard not to react. But he said, Dad, when are we going to get the big house? And I wanted a grand. We live in this little 1,300 square foot house in Los Angeles. This is nothing but it. I paid way too much for it. So that just hit me. Like, he's not happy with this, and we're lucky to be affording anything. And so when he says, Dad, when are we going to get the big house? It took everything I could not to grab him and shake him and say, do you know how much money I spend on your sister and you, you son of a bitch? You are the big house. You are the big house. That's what I was feeling. But you can't do that because you get arrested. So instead, here's me saying something stupid. I go, dude, I am very proud of this little house, and I bought it with my own money, doing a job that I love, and very few people can say that. And the people with the big house get their money through inheritance. And then he goes, what's inheritance? That is when Grandma and Grandpa pass away, and then they give you a bunch of money, and then you can buy stuff you wouldn't normally be able to afford otherwise, like a big house. What I really did is put us on Nana and Papa Death Watch. Now my mom comes over and so much as coughs. He's like, here goes the big house. She's about to go. I want a pool. He's leaving his skateboard out. Die, bitch.
11: Robin Williams.
12: It's nice to be here today with that lovely kind of nuclear spring. Flowers are like Anne Hesh. They're out, they're in, they're out. I don't know. I can't deal with it. I was very happy today. I walked, well, I didn't actually have to walk outside. It's kind of like the downtown habit trail thing you've got going. It's great. Hamsters must go, this is big. You just go from building to building to building to building. The building. Never outside. People are going, I've been in Minneapolis for 40 years. I've never seen the outside. I understand, though, that during the winter, it's like, what, is it 1,000 below? Or like, I really don't think it gets any colder. Oh, don't ya? No. Oh, yeah. Oh, God. You have 10,000 lakes, and Jesse Ventura will not jump into one of them. You're all outside 2 days in a row. You're going, thank you, Great Spirit. I am sorry we cannot find a virgin to sacrifice, but we thank you. Will you take a heavily pierced person instead? Do not be afraid.
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15: People in Mill Valley always go, I'm not into organized religion. I'm not into organized religion. I always go, well, what's disorganized religion? You know, hi, we're going to meet on Tuesday, maybe Thursdays. Maybe we're going to meet at P.F. Chang's. We don't really know. We're going to worship the moon or the sun. We might worship Patrick Dempsey. We're really just hum to yourselves. We're disorganized. We don't really know. But spirituality, honest to God, I don't think these guys are charlatans, but I can't quite make sense, you know, because Deepak Chopra is so calm. Wouldn't you love just to be that? Just everything is just, there's a reason for everything that happens. That people are not connected to positivity and they are not relating to conscious universal truth. I like to say multi-syllabic words. I like to say synchronicity. I like to say positivity. And once in a while, I hit him with a little connectivity. Can you understand what he's saying? Conscious truth is knowing that the particles of its of infestential oval paradigm of conscious connectivity, particle synchronicity. You get it? This idea of having sexual intercourse with oneself is a misnomer. It is not connective to universal energy. Only single cell organisms through a process of osmosis, they have intercourse within their own membrane, which separates the mitochondria from the cell, and then comes two cells. This is the only way you can possibly do that connectivity and conscious universal positiveness. All right, let's see if this is on.
13: All laughs, all the time. I Heart Comedy.
24: My grandmother's at this age now. I don't know if anybody has a relative like this, but she's getting so old, she's suspicious. She just walks around like, what is this? What's going on? My mom's always like, Grandma's fine, sweetheart. She's doing great. We got her cable. Isn't that wonderful? She's doing great. She always says that. Like, who cares that she's constantly terrified as long as she has Showtime? That makes a lot of sense. And she sits in her living room all day and watches MTV. That's all she watches. She's obsessed with it. I think she studies it like she's studying the enemy or something. Like, what the hell are these freaks up to? What the hell are they doing? I'll go over there, she'll rant about whatever she's seen. She'll be like, you know, I was watching these music videos, and I notice now that the fellas, they pursue the women very differently. I'm like, really? She goes, yeah, it used to be if a fella liked you, you know, we would take you for a lovely walk or something. But now what they do is they take girls out by a pool and they just pour liquor all over them. It used to be a man would say you had pizzazz. Now they call you a well-oiled bitch. Used to be a man would do a lovely waltz with you. You know, they take you on a wonderful waltz across the room. I watch the videos. You know what they do now? They do a dance called the booty clap. That's what men want to see now. They want women to shake the sides of their rear together to make some sort of a clapping sound. He's like, I saw that Little Kim does it. I saw that Nicki Minaj. She knows her too. She'd be like, I'm just so glad that the East Coast-West Coast war is finally over. I was so tense during that period of time. I related to both sides. I understood what Nas, Biggie, and Fat Joe had to say.
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32: You know, the problem with, I think, children and all that sort of young generation now, that young, is that they're raised in this coddling environment where they can do no wrong, and everybody grows up feeling so good about themselves that it's just disgusting. I want that self-hatred and misery that we grew up with, where your parents didn't tell you anything. You know, when I was a kid, like when Muhammad Ali said, "I'm the greatest of all time," you couldn't believe someone would say that. Now, you know, every zit-faced 20-year-old is taking self-portraits. "Look, I'm the hottest mother ever. Look at me." Everyone's all proud and confident. Everyone thinks they got something to say. Hey, watch the news, the local news. All they do on the news is talk to people. And there's a story, they just talk to people on the street and get their opinion. And everyone, instead of not wanting to be on TV, is like desperate to get their opinion out there. There was this girl in Jersey who threw her baby off a bridge because she had a date and she couldn't find someone to take care of it. Yeah, so instead of, she just tossed the baby off the bridge. And that was on the news, which, first of all, how is that a giant news story? I mean, it's a sad story, but it's not news. It's just good ratings, I guess, because you like hearing that, really, because it makes you feel a little bit like a better parent. Yeah, you could say not, but you do feel a little better. Like, all right, I miss a child support payment every once in a while, but I never tossed a kid off the bridge. That's right. You know, I'm father of the year, really, at this point. Because it's not really a news story. It's an individual situation, which is sad. And so she throws her baby off the bridge, and all they did was talk to people on the street and ask them what they thought of that, what their reaction to the story was. That's all they do. First of all, what kind of reaction could you have to that? They talked to one of her neighbors. I swear to God, the girl actually said, "Oh, she shouldn't have done that. You shouldn't throw your baby in a river. She should have got in like a babysitter or something." Thank God they had this ethics expert on hand to crack that moral dilemma. I thought tossing a kid in the river was really the only way you can go with it, but there were other options, I guess.
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1: Kevin Hart.
2: I got a lot of fears, man. I got a lot of fears as a parent. I'm gonna tell you guys one of my biggest fears. One of my biggest fears is my son growing up and being gay. That's a fear. Keep in mind, I'm not homophobic. I have nothing against gay people. Be happy. Do what you want to do. But me being a heterosexual male, if I can prevent my son from being gay, I will. Now, with that being said, I don't know if I handle my son's first gay moment correctly. Like, every kid has a gay moment, okay? Every kid. But when it happens, you got to nip it in the bud. You got to stop it right there. Hey, stop! That's gay! It's quick. No! I don't know. I don't know if I handle my son's situation right, okay? He's at a birthday party, right? My son had a birthday party. He's playing. You know when kids play, they just play. You don't know what they're doing, but they're having a good time. They're just doing a bunch of stuff, right? I'm moving around. I said, okay, he's good. I finished talking. I turned back around to check on my son again. A little boy was grinding on my son's ass. He was like this. I didn't know what to do. I panicked. I knocked them both down. Hey, what's going on here? What kind of party is this? What kind of party is this? What's going on here? This lady came out. She's like, what are you doing? They kids, let them play. My son had on corduroys. That's why I had an attitude. Because I didn't see it. I heard it. All I heard was ruh, ruh, ruh. I said, what the hell is playing cards? What is that? Is somebody shuffling cards? They're too young for spades here. I was eating a buffalo wing when it happened. I should have dropped the wing and ran over there, but I licked my fingers first. I didn't mean it. I said, hey, boy. The black in me came out. It's a lot of pressure dealing with kids, man, but I'm learning. Here's one thing I've learned. Here's why my patience is getting better. I've realized this. My kids are going to make mistakes. The reason why, when I was a kid, I made mistakes. I did a lot of stupid stuff as a child. My blood's in them. They're going to follow suit. With that being said, I don't get as mad as I used to. I'm calming down. My daughter cursed for the first time the other day. I didn't get mad. I didn't get attitude because I remember my first time cussing. My first time cussing was because my mom smacked me in front of company. My friends was over my house. I'm downstairs. We playing. We having a good time. My mom come downstairs. She said, hey, I told you to keep it down. You don't run this house. I do. Okay? With that being said, that's it. You're done. Go to bed. Smack me. Sent me up to my room. Now, you know when you get smacked when you're a kid, you get hype. When you get by yourself, you gonna smack me? In front of my friends! You smack me in front of my friends! I was emotional. I was an emotional-ass kid. I'm running away! That's it! I packed the bag and everything. You know how many times I packed the bag with a toy? I packed the bag with one toy. I'm out. I'm sick of it. Me and He-Man are out.
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3: You people mostly vegetarians?
4: Yeah.
3: Not me. I like wieners. People will tell you not to eat this stuff. But I'm telling you, you better eat it. Because it contains chemicals. You need to build up your resistance to chemicals. See, if you lead a pure life, you don't get no chemicals, and then you get some of this by accident, it's gonna lay your ass out dead. I'm building up my resistance right now. I read where lecithin could make you smart. Did you read that? You need 30 grams a day to be smart. Then they told you where you could get that lecithin. In eggs. Every egg contains 1.2. Sounds smart, you gotta eat 2 dozen damn eggs. You got an exam, you want to be smart, you got to have an omelet the size of a throw rug. Well, they don't figure you're going to figure this stuff out. Most of you people college students? I don't like college students. They always have this attitude like they're so smart, you know? They're in school, something ain't together. You don't go to the hospital and find people bragging about their health. Do you ever exhale? I went to school.
1: I went to college for 6.5 years. It was a real long war.
3: I have a degree in English literature. What are you going to do with that? If you don't teach, what are you going to do? Open up a poem repair? What was your major? What is it?
4: Math and sociology.
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8: I like to yell stuff at people that they can't get mad at me for. Stuff that doesn't apply to them, that might make somebody else mad, but they can't get mad at. Like if I see a hot woman walking down the street, I'll yell, "Faggot!" Still have the same fun of yelling something. When she can't get mad, she's mostly just puzzled. Going, "What? I'm a pretty lady. What? Can I just call me a faggot? Weird." So a true story about that joke, and I love that this happened, this really happened. I did that joke in L.A., and Joe Pesci came up to me after the show, and it's totally true, and I'm a huge Joe Pesci fan, and he came up to me and he goes, "I'm going to do that. I'm going to yell faggot at some broad." And I was like, sweet. So that just gives it another level. You know, Joe Pesci's a man of his word. You know, he tried that at least once. You know, like 2 years ago, there's some woman walking down Sunset going, "Did Joe Pesci just call me a faggot? I'm a pretty lady. The star of Goodfellas and Gone Fishing? Weird." There's other stuff I yell that I can't get in trouble for. Like if I see gay gentlemen walking down the street, I'll yell, "Go back to Mexico!" They're just like, "How do you know we went to Mexico?" I thought Ixtapa was pretty. The other thing I yell at them is, "I smell bacon!"
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9: I live in a really small place. It's like, it's a really small apartment. And it's a, when I first moved in, I had to get some furniture. And I had to get a dresser specifically. And they sent me to this place called IKEA. You guys familiar? You know, like if you don't know why IKEA is, it's a furniture store. It's a Swedish company. Now the Swedes specialize in a very specific kind of wood. It's called barely wood. That's I believe the brand name is, I can't believe it's not cardboard, is what they call it. So I go to get my barely wood dresser, okay? And I take it downstairs to pay for it. And I say, "Hey, I just moved to New York. Could you guys deliver this tonight?" And they say, "No problem. Only thing is, if we deliver it tonight, you have to assemble it yourself." I'm like, "Okay, is that a big deal?" They say, "No, it's a very big deal. It's the biggest deal that I have ever been dealt. It should have been a deal breaker, okay? Because I am not an assembly guy. The last thing I assembled was nothing. I oversaw the assembly of a burrito at Chipotle. I'm not sure that counts, but." So I get my barely wood dresser home. You know, they deliver it, and it's in 300 pieces. And there is a book of 100 steps to assemble it. That is not assembly. That is called manufacturing. And the steps are really hard, like really hard. Like there's no words. Like I cried at step 4. I called my dad at step 9. "Dad, you got to come pick me up." He's like, "You're 44. "I know, man, but I can't make it in this city. This is steps and stuff. And I can't do it." I flipped it at step 19. Just flipped it. Just lost it. Just started screaming like, I know, your picture says that board A fits with screw A, but I'm telling you here in the physical world, it does not fit, okay? It does not fit. It does not fit. It does not fit. It does not. "Oh, okay. You just had to turn it. I get it. You just got to turn it. My mistake. You got to turn it. Okay, that's done." I kind of got the hang of it after a while. I did. By like step 25, I was like, I'm pretty good at this. Thank you, IKEA, for making me a man.
4: Jim Gaffigan.
6: Bacon's the best. Even the frying of bacon sounds like applause. It's like, ah, yay, bacon! You want to know how good bacon is? To improve other food, they

0: I should have waited. If I had known you were here, I would have waited. I would eat only you bacon.
1: But you can't eat only bacon, because it's terrible for you. You know bacon's bad when a healthier choice is a donut. Bacon's like the opposite of medicine. It's like, take that, Lipitor, I'm bacon. We've known bacon is bad for us for thousands of years. It's literally a restriction on entering certain religions. Our rules, no killing, no cheating on your wife, no bacon. What was that last one? No bacon. I'm in the wrong line. Is there a bacon line around here? How many bacon jokes is this guy gonna do? I mean, I like bacon, but come on! The pig is an amazing animal. You feed a pig an apple, it makes bacon. I find that impressive. Let's see Michael Phelps do that, huh?
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3: I don't write a lot of poetry, but I have written a poem, and it's a love poem. And I would like to share it with you now. We could lower the lights a little. Thank you. That's perfect. The mood has been set. Man on the bus, I see you. Drooling, reading your dictionary, plying your kazoo. What's going on through your brain? As the wheels on the bus go round and round, so could we put it in me. So I was very sick a few months ago. I had what they call in the medical community an ear infection. I don't know if I'm pronouncing that right. And I was chatting with my mother about it, and I was like, oh my God, I think I'm gonna die. I'm so sick, send. And my mom IMs me back to say, well, maybe you don't have an ear infection. Maybe what you have is an inner ear pimple. Okay, I'm not 6 years old. I don't believe you anymore. First off. Second off, it's an ear infection, okay? There's no such thing as an inner ear pimple. And my mother IMs me back to say, well, maybe it's just a really big inner ear pimple. And maybe all you need to do is just tilt your head and let the pussy water flow. Yeah, that's a really great story about my mom and everything. But when you read the word pussy, yeah. Hey, thanks a lot. You guys are awesome. Thanks for coming out to the taping.
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5: If you want to understand men, ladies, I'm here for you. I'm just telling you what we are, you know, not who we are, what we are, just like what we are that makes us struggle. And really, men are perfect creatures except for, you know, one. Like, if most women would want to be a man, if you didn't have to give up that power that you have, which is our weakness. That's our weakness. It's very difficult. I'm telling you, man, like, I don't want to be with other women, ever. Like, I want to just walk down the street and go, I never need to look at another woman again, because I'm with the last woman I'm ever going to be with. And I'm like, but it ain't real. It's just, like, no guy wants to cheat and hurt his woman, man. That hurts. First of all, think about what cheating is for a second, ladies. Cheating is a man. He sneaks out of his own house to go, like, find some happiness behind your back so your feelings aren't hurt.

0: cheating is for you. It's not... 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We don't want to hurt you. If you give a lie detector test to a man and a woman and ask them the same questions, man, we would pass them both up to a point where it's like, hey, ask a woman, you love your man, you love your family, you love your home, you love what you built. Yep. All right. You see Brad Pitt or Denzel Washington or whatever standing there, would you risk everything you built with your man just to sleep with him? And women, look, they go, nah, I wouldn't. And they'll pass the test. They'd be like, eh, you know, they look good, but I wouldn't. Ask guys the same thing, you know, boom, love your woman, the kids, the house. Yeah. All right, you see that girl passed out behind the dumpster? Would you risk everything for a passed out woman behind a dumpster? I don't want to, but look at her with garbage on. She looks so cute with garbage on.
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3: Start to wonder things when you have kids. Like, when does all by myself go from something that makes you happy as a kid to something that makes you sad as an adult? My daughter's like, I did that all by myself. Cut to, all by myself. Something happens between those 2 points. It's a dramatic shift. I like to wrestle with them. It's about as close as you can get physically with your kids, man, and emotionally in some ways. Just wrestle. I was wrestling with him on the living room rug, had my face down on the carpet. My little boy was wrestling on my back. My little girl was wrestling on my legs. And then all of a sudden, she was gone. So I was like, hey, where's she? Well, she was in midair. Above my head. Sweetie, you can't jump on my head like that. Another sentence I couldn't believe I had to organize and aim at another human. Can't jump on my head like that. I didn't know that would hurt, Daddy. Well, it does. It truly does. It truly hurts. I'm sorry. I didn't want to make her feel bad. I know you didn't know, sweetie. You just can't do that again. So she went and got a pillow and laid it on my head. So I'm thinking, maybe in her mind, that's like a bandage. It'll make it. She jumped again. Ooh, ah! I jumped on the pillow so I wouldn't jump on your head, Daddy. I had to thank her. Thank you! Thank you, sweetie! Can you go?
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16: Humpty Dumpty, let me tell you something about that sucker. What was he doing up on the wall in the first place? He don't got no legs, right? So of course, now he's splattered all over. You can't even fry the son of a bitch. Eggs get laid once, fried once, and the only one that sits on his face is his mother. And Dr. Seuss, whoever gave this guy a license to practice medicine, right? He's got one fish, two fish, a red fish, a blue fish. He's got 10 apples up on top, eats green eggs and ham, and keeps his cat in his hat. Now, I don't know about you, but this guy ain't shoving no thermometer up my ass. You like it?
17: No.
16: So what do you want to know? Well, you could burn the hat, but you got to keep that face the rest of your life. You can't get me. I'm too good. I'm too fast. I'm too sharp.
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19: How's it going, fellow sports fans? It's Andy West. Let's take a look back on this day in sports history, May 11th. We'll start out today back in 1963. Sandy Koufax pitched the second of his four career no-hitters to help Los Angeles beat San Francisco 8-0. Over 50,000 people saw Koufax take a perfect game into the eighth inning, but lost it when he walked catcher Ed Bailey. Jumping ahead today in 1980, Julius Erving, a.k.a. Dr. J of the Philadelphia 76ers, pulls off a spectacular move in Game 4 of the 1980 NBA Finals. Early in the fourth quarter, the Sixers superstar beat Mark Landsberger off the dribble, only to be met at the baseline by L.A. superstar Kareem Abdul-Jabbar. Irving leapt into the air with his body completely behind the backboard. With the two Lakers positioned to his left, Irving somehow was able to palm the ball, guide it under the rim, and lay it in from the opposite side. You've most likely seen it once or a million times in your lifetime. And today in 2009, Cleveland makes it an NBA record 8th straight win by double digits with an 84-74 win over Atlanta to advance to the Eastern Conference Finals. The Cavaliers are the second team to sweep the first two rounds of the playoffs since the NBA expanded the first round to best of seven in 2003.
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20: 500 years ago, Thomas More wrote a novel about an idyllic society on an island. An island where private property had been abolished, families made their own clothes, and there were no lawyers. He called the island Utopia, which could be traced to the Greek roots utopia, meaning a good place, or utopia, no place. It's a brilliant etymology, encapsulating somewhere that is perfect and does not exist. But that hasn't stopped people from trying to create their own utopias. I mean, it's enticing, isn't it? What if you could rewrite laws and change the government? What if you could choose who gets to live in your world and who's in charge? Throughout history, many people have tried to turn their utopian dreams into reality. Their motivations vary, but these projects share one thing in common. 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
22: So I'm a comedian. That's my job. Jobs are funny. There are no hard, fast rules on making it to the top. But a pretty good rule of thumb is if you make it to age 35 and your job still involves wearing a name tag, you've probably made a serious vocational error somewhere along the line. Work shoes are another bad sign. You know, you just don't see any Fortune 500 CEOs running around in steel-tipped chukka boots. I think the easiest job in the world has to be coroner. Surgery on dead people. A lot of leeway there, huh? What's the worst thing that could happen? You know, if everything went wrong, maybe you get a pulse. Oh, Christ, honey, I gained one on the table today. Conversely, I think the hardest job in the world has to be bank guard in Alaska. You got 50 customers in the joint. They're all wearing ski masks. You should love it when they warn you about bank robbers. Be on the lookout. He's armed and dangerous. I think armed says it all for me. When are they ever armed and gregarious? You know, like... Sure, occasionally you'll bump into an Amish minister packing an Uzi, but, really.
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23: I'll change that phone these ways, ladies and gentlemen. But I had that moment when people who need to lose weight go on a diet. They have this one moment and think, that's it. Now I will lose the weight. I had that moment, and I still didn't diet. That moment was when I was on a Flybe flight. Flybe is one of those tiny planes that you can't even believe is your plane when you're in the airport and you're looking out the window. That can't be our plane. Is that a plane? It's the size of a car. I can't get on that thing. I'm not happy with any plane where the captain turns around and goes, are you ready? No, thank you. So I'm sitting there and the stewardess comes over. She says, excuse me, sir. Can I just pop you over there in seat 6A? I'm like, Why? It's probably better if you don't ask questions and just move your stuff over. What do you mean, don't ask questions? This is my seat. I've got all my stuff here. Well, I'll sit here. Thank you very much. I'm sorry, sir. Is that at the orders of the captain that we just move you over to 6A? Why? It's very comfortable here. You're going to have to tell me why. It's probably better if you don't. It was to balance the weight of the aircraft. How depressing is your life? They're going, can I just get everyone to sit on this side and lean towards the window? And Fatty, over there on your own. That didn't do it. I considered losing weight before the summer because there's always big sort of excitement to slim down for summer. All my wife's magazines, slim down for summer. Easy steps to that bikini body. Why take the lift when you can take the stairs? Good advice. What I want to know is why do they have this magazine articles every single spring? We automatically put weight on over the winter. It's not like in the autumn the magazine goes, chub up for Crimble. Why take the stairs when you can lie in a lift eating Chucky? Yay! The gym is the big thing, that's what everyone says. Go to the gym. I've tried. I've been to the gym, and it's a horror story. The changing rooms, I just can't cope with it. I don't understand men's philosophies towards nakedness, okay? Men in this very room behave like this, and I don't understand you. If I have to be naked in public, I'll be naked for a short amount of time as is humanly possible, okay? I will get my fresh new pants, I'll line them up, get the perfect distance away. Take off old pants, put new pants on! I'm back in pants. But other men have completely the opposite philosophy of this. They'll come out of the shower, sort of air drying, towel drying their asses. I have never towel dried my ass in my entire life. I don't need to. I don't leak water from my ass. But other men, they spend hours working away at the ass end. Going through dozens of fresh towels. And they don't do it in the corner against the wall. They're right out there in the open looking at you, yes. I'm drying my ass now. And I've seen men put their pants on last, literally last. They come out of the shower, you know, they put the shirt goes on, everything's flopping around on here. Tie goes on, look who's still in town. Jacket, coat, scarf, top hat, yeah, baby. Shoes and socks, how is that even possible? What are you gonna do, sew your trousers on now?
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3: You know what the saddest place in the world is? Arguably, the saddest place in the world is when you're the temp and it's time for office birthdays and you didn't get the email because you're not on the system yet, man. And you hear the voice of your coworkers rise, happy birthday, everybody in the office had their birthday this month. If you cut your Weight Watchers mug against the conference room door, you can almost hear the happy scraping of plastic fork against paper plate. And later, someone will come by your cube. It's like, oh, there's cake left. Did anybody want any cake? Oh, did the temp get any cake? What's her name again? Hey, Marnia. If you want, there's cake left. If you want, there's cake. Cake. Temp want cake. Temp been good. Temp been copying and filing. Temp want cake. Oh, you know what? Regie's gonna take the rest of it home. Sorry, there's no cake left. Sorry. And that's when you find if you put 6 packets of Swiss Miss and a few jiggers of non-dairy creamer in a mug in the microwave for 8 minutes, it tastes nothing like a delicious piece of chocolate cake.
1: 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You've come to the right place. This is iHeart Comedy.
4: 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They don't have a drug stewardess. They have an alcohol stewardess.
21: Champagne, red wine, white wine. White wine?
0: 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Red wine, white wine, champagne. Red wine, white wine. 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
4: I think they could spare one girl to come down the aisle, PCP, trips, coke, smokes, you know, it's a good eye. Because getting high on the plane used to be a half the fun. You can't smoke in the lavatories at all anymore. Not even Virginia Burley. So if you're going to smoke a joint, better be an old pro. Smoking, or rather getting high on the airplane, I like that better because of the semantic possibilities. If we were the first person ever up in an airplane, you'd say, look, they're high in the airplane. And indeed we are that. We are high in the airplane. High in the airplane. They always keep telling me at the airport, get on the plane. I say, I'm getting in. Let the daredevils get on. But we call it being high on the plane. They're high on the plane. And if you're an aeronautical engineer and you really like the design, you might be high on the plane. And then if you got high on the plane, you'd be triple high on the plane, unless you had got high before you got on the plane. Because you can be high on the plane, or you, well, let's put it this way. You can get off and get on, or you can get on and get off. Yeah?
2: Bobby Collins.
6: You know, every region of the country has its own little sayings. I'm a New Yorker, you know, New Yorkers and New Jersey people, we always ask permission to ask a question. Hey, pal, let me ask you something.
21: I don't know why we do that. We do strange things. Can you hold my spot in line? Why? Well, I want to see if I can do better. We do that. And if we do better, we don't come back. And the guy, I'm holding his spot. No, he's coming back.
6: No, he's not. He's in New York. He's gone. Midwest. Anybody from the Midwest? You people repeat everything anyone says to you all the time, and you don't even know it. I'm in Chicago 3 weeks ago. Hey, pal, let me ask you something. Does that bridge go over to Milwaukee?
21: That bridge?
6: Yeah.
21: Does it go to Milwaukee?
6: Yeah. Is there a gap in this mall?
21: In this mall?
6: Yes!
21: A gap?
6: Oh, we don't have the time. You got too many coffee shops there. My whole day would be 6 seconds. So... South. Anybody from the South? Southern people? Anybody? They got sayings down there. We're fixing the job. We're fixing the job. I'm like, is anything broken? No, we're just fixing the job. The word nap pops up a lot. Joey, come on, you want to go? I'm going to go take a nap. Just had breakfast. I'm tired. They got this one saying down there that sums up every difficult situation in their lives. Hey, Billy Bob, I heard your brother got hurt in a pickup accident.
21: There you go. There you go. It's not a bad saying. Because in life, there's a lot of people out of bounds.
6: You know what I'm talking about. You know when you're talking to somebody and in your head you're going, does your brain hear what your mouth is saying? Let them finish, look them right in the eye, and go, there you go. And they go on their way. They don't hurt nobody.
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26: I got a belt that's holding up my pants, but it's heavy, so it's weighing them down. If it weren't for the belt, my pants would be okay. But my pants, my belt holds up my pants, and my pants have belt loops that hold up the belt. What's really going on down there? Who is the real hero? My hair needs some gel. Gel's funny. You wash your hair, then you put gel in it. It's like, it's clean now. Let me gel back up. I like when they say shampoo's volumizing, because man, my hair is quiet. I want to hear what it has to say. Shampoo is like, quit combing us, that hurts.
5: Oh, I'm not going to listen to you much longer.
26: You know when you go to a bar and you want to wash your hands, so you go to the bathroom, and they don't have any hot water, you turn on the C knob, cold water comes out. You turn on the H knob, cold water comes out. But I can accept that, but I just want to know what H stands for now. C obviously stands for cold. H must stand for, ha-ha, dude. You thought it was hot, but it is not. Now go spread some germs.
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7: Couple months ago, I'm in an Indian restaurant, and I never understood what the dot was. I know everybody talks about the jokes with the Indian women who have the dot on their head, and I never knew what that meant. Now, what does it mean? Tell the people.
8: It signifies beauty.
7: It signifies beauty?
8: Yes.
7: You are wrong. You are wrong. It means you're married.
8: No.
7: Yes, it does.
8: No, it doesn't.
7: Yes, it does.
8: You're telling me?
7: Yes, I am telling you. We will go to UN and we'll work this out tomorrow. It does mean... No, yes, it does.
8: No, it doesn't.
7: It does, yes,
8: it
7: does.
8: It signifies the third eye of...
7: The third eye. The third eye. Oh, you're crazy. She's a psychopath. You see... Maybe where you're from, but... In New Delhi, where the Jews and Indians live together. I know what I'm talking about up here. Indian women put a dot in their head because they're married, which is great. I'm trying to stick up for your people. Don't you understand? I see these bachelorette parties. Where's the bachelorette here tonight? Where are you? Okay? Yeah, in this country, when a woman gets... When a woman gets married, you got to buy her stuff, whether it's a wedding ring or a friendship ring or an engagement ring, then it's your anniversary, and there's diamonds and pearls. All of a sudden, it's her birthday, and it's Valentine's Day, and buy me a watch, you give me flowers, buy me. How great would it be to learn from the Indian people? You fall in love, you go to Walgreens or CVS, get a magic marker, 89 cents. Honey, I love you. Here's your friendship dot, your engagement dot, your wedding dot. Tic-tac-toe.
9: Stephen Wright.
10: The reason I'm so laid back is because in high school I smoked a lot of Ritalin. My problem is I was reincarnated without ever having been alive the first time. My nephew has HD ADD. High definition attention deficit disorder. He can barely pay attention, but when he does, it's unbelievably clear. I saw an advertisement for some invisible fences. Thought that'll be perfect for my invisible dogs. I live in Massachusetts. I didn't shovel a driveway once this past winter since I bought the flamethrower. You know, the earth is bipolar. So I've been emailing my answering machine, which has been sending faxes to my cellular subconscious, which has call waiting, so in case I'm thinking about something else, I can get back to myself later. It's out of control now, don't you think? I heard soon they're going to have digital numbers. My dog has a website. All it is naked cats.
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7: The hair is important, though. Hair is important. Women take hair serious. Men put a hat on. Men look in the mirror. Get that job. A woman's whole day is messed up when her hair ain't right. Whole day messed up. You come home, don't know what's wrong with her. Honey, what's wrong? Look at my hair. And we don't know, so we're going, the dumbest thing you can say, it looks okay to me.
9: Then they go off. You got this look good. They called a hairdresser like he's a doctor. Willie, you got to take me. I got to quit my job. I can't come in like this. They get the hairdresser, it's like a fix. Ooh, girl, do something with it. And hairdressers is brutally honest, especially a gay hairdresser. Gay hairdressers be like, who cut this lash? Wash up, please. Wash up. I'll see what I can do. I can't promise nothing. Have you ever had some relaxer put on your hair after you scratched it? That's a pain worse than labor. That's a pain worse than labor. I had some in my head. We've all had some relaxer, don't you lie. We've all had a full of waves cap on one time in our lives. Man, that girl put that relaxer in my head, and I didn't know it burns. I was like, yeah, I'll do it, let's try that. I had scratched my head all day long. My foot went through the floor. Your butt tightened up, grabbed the chair. I was. You got to take it out now. This, you, it ain't cooked yet. Wait, it ain't wet. I ran to the sink. Half was napping, half was relaxing. Like, it's okay. Scabs was falling out my head. Burn you up. Woo!
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11: At least I waited till I got older. You see how fat some of these kids are getting? Ooh, I'm not supposed to talk about that? All I'm saying is if you're 8 years old and you're a boy, you shouldn't be a C-cup. That's all I'm saying! These kids are fat and they're lazy. Did you know that backpacks have wheels? I was at a high school. They look like thousands of miniature flight attendants just wheeling there. Might as well give them a motor so they can just drive it to class. I don't want them to pull a muscle or something. These kids are so damn, like, sit around all day like this, right? Playing the text messaging and like kids sitting next to them, they can't go, hey, how you doing? They have to type, hey, how you doing? That's all they do all day. This is how they play basketball, like this. This is recess for them. This is, they're fat, but their thumbs are in great shape. It's not all their fault. We overfeed them. First of all, everyone goes, what's the solution? It's an epidemic. What can we do about it? Stop feeding the fat kids. If you see a fat kid eating, knock the chicken nugget right out of their hand. If it's not your kid, make it look like an accident. Go, oh, sorry.
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35: I don't understand all the weird diets that are out there now. Awful diets that, like, ruin your body. But, oh, look, I'm thin. Isn't this great? Things like Atkins, oh, the meat and cheese diet. That must be phenomenal. Look at me, I look great on the outside. I'm bleeding on the inside. But this is what matters, right? What diet are you on? I just take a glass of water, put in some Grade B maple syrup and some cayenne pepper, stir that up. You can drink as much of that as you want. Don't eat anything. Just drink that for like 12, 13 days straight, and then you'll poo the rainbow and you'll be thin. And that's what matters. And it makes me wonder, like, what are we willing to give up just to be thin? What are we willing to give up? So I've developed my own diet. It's based on this theory that sex is some of the best exercise. You've heard that, right? Right? Yes. And that is why I have developed the sexual assault diet. Now, basically, what it is, it's fitness-motivated rape. Now, hear me out. You're going to find a target. You're going to chase them down. That's going to get the cardio going, all right? And then there's the struggle. The struggle. That's going to work the buys, the tries, the pecs, the quads. It's a resistance workout, Have you heard of isometrics? Good. Then you've got the actual sex to burn calories, and then there's a little post-rape jog. It's like a half sprint, you know what I mean? Away from the scene of the crime. And I do not condone, like, a pill in someone's drink or a rag with ether. Not only is it rude, but the only person you're really hurting is yourself. Now, if you stick with the diet long enough, what's going to happen? What's going to happen? You're going to go to jail. And in jail, people are going to be chasing you. And you have to fight them off. You're on the other side of the diet, see? So you're in jail, you're stressed out, you're crying, but at least you'll be thin. I hope you're not clapping at rape. Comedy's difficult sometimes because people are out there, they're drinking, they only hear the words one time, they're forced to make an assumption. And then I'm out there after the show, people come up to me with things to say. Things like, raping women for exercise. Nah. And I have to go, who said anything about women?
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2: I was doing a radio interview a while back on Capital Radio in Leicester Square, and it was live, which is always a mistake because these little freaks hear you at home. And nowadays, because of the phone scandals, if something's pre-recorded, they have to tell you about it. So if it really is live, they bang on about it. And they were going, he's actually here now in the heart of London. It's Ricky Gervais. It's 10:45. And they hear you and they go, he's there. And they come along and wait for you. They know where you are, that, right? And I was coming down the stairs after the interview, and the security guard said, oh, there's a few autographs. And I went out there, and there they were, about 16 of them. Nah, I don't know the collective noun. Gaggle of mongs. Right? And the first thing that hits you is the BO. It is staggering, okay? And so I'm nice to them. They're strong. And I'm signing, I'm getting away. And as I'm going away, right, I feel something hit me there. And I look down, and it wasn't one of them. It was this old lady that had sort of wandered over the square. She was about 60, 65, really sort of grimy, right? And sort of had a bandana with sort of tassels on it and sort of these, a robe thing and sort of bangles. And she was selling like some sort of twig in tinfoil. Again, I don't know the politically correct term. Is it smelly traveller? I think it is. And she went, lucky ever. I went, no thanks. I want to go back and go, what? Lucky ever. Is it? How lucky is it? You're begging in Leicester Square. So.
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3: Here, honey, try this.
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3: Wrong again, honey.
4: Why don't you stop saying wrong again, honey, and throw this skin stuff in the toilet and
0: get up there and get me some orange juice.
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6: And it ain't all black people on welfare. White people on welfare, too. White people on welfare. But we can't give about them. We just got to do our own thing. White people on the L. Because first of all, they try to make it look like, you know, there ain't even that many black people in the country, okay? Black people are 10% of the population. Black people in New York, D.C., L.A., Chicago, Atlanta. Like, 10 places, okay? Okay? 10 places. Ain't no black people in Minnesota. All you find, only black people in Minnesota is Prince and Kirby Puckett, okay? The whole rest of the country, the other 40 states, is filled up with broke-ass white people. Broke-ass, living in a trailer home, eating mayonnaise sandwiches, listening to John Cougar Mellencamp records. And they need your help. Nah, man. And I see some black people looking at me. Man, why you gotta say that? Why you gotta say that? It ain't us, it's the media. It ain't us, it's the media. The media has distorted our image to make us look bad. Why must you come down on us like that, brother? It ain't us, it's the media. When I go to the money machine tonight, all right, I ain't looking over my back for the media. Ted Koppel ain't never took money from me. You think I got three guns in my house because the media outside? Oh, Mike Wallace, run!
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7: So I'm at Universal Studios, everybody. And it's weird because they always want your help. For instance, I was about to go on the ET ride, and I'm all excited to go on it, right? So I wait in line, and I get to the front, and I'm all pumped, and out of nowhere, Steven Spielberg shows up and starts talking to me. Like, through his screen, but he's talking to me. And he goes, ET needs your help to get to his home planet. And I'm like, he asked for me specifically? Like, I don't know ET or know where he lives or anything. So I'm like, you know what? I'll give it a shot. I was a fan of Jaws, right? So I'll give it a shot, Steven Spielberg. I'll do that. So I sit down with E.T. and I sit on this bike and E.T.'s facing forward. He doesn't even turn around. We're just sitting there, me and E.T. So we take off and we get to his planet, which was like 5 minutes away, by the way. So he thanks me, right? He goes, Kale. He said my name wrong, but I was like, you're welcome, E.T., you know? And I don't even know what he's thanking me for. All I did was sit. Apparently, you can't take off unless someone's on the bike just sitting there. Because I don't know how to steer to his planet. I don't know where he lives or whatever. I get off his planet, and I'm like, now that I got that taken care of, I'm going to go back to the front and check out the ET ride. Now that ET's squared away, I'm sure the ride's good to go, right? So I get in line, and I get to the front, and I'm all excited. Steven Spielberg shows up again. And he just goes, ET needs your help to get to his home planet. And I'm like, I just got him there. This pissed me off so much, because like this is the third time I know of that E.T. screwed up, right? Now, a minute ago, and in 1980. So I'm like, screw this. I didn't even like AI, so I'm going to go check out Back to the Future, right? I get over to Back to the Future, because apparently they're giving out a tour of the Time Institute. And I was like, I want to see Doc Brown's Time Institute. So I get in line, and I'm all excited to see it. And then out of nowhere, this douchebag, Biff, have you heard of this guy? He steals the time machine right before I can see it, right? And Doc Brown starts looking at me suddenly. He goes, it's your job to get the time machine back. I'm like, why is it my job? I don't know how to drive a DeLorean or a time machine, you know? I get the time machine back, which was so very stressful. And then I get to the front and I try to get my money back, right? I'm like, I got the time machine back. I got ET back twice. And like, sir, that was part of the ride, you know? And then like, whatever, I wasn't listening. And so I have a theory that when Universal Studios, last year it caught on fire. I don't know if you remember that. About a year ago, it caught on fire. I bet they didn't even call firemen. They probably just started looking at tourists like, it's your job to put King Kong out.
5: Bill Engvall.
0: I never thought I'd ever say this phrase. Son, please don't bite the dog. But I say it all the time. Our dog's neurotic. He won't come out from underneath the bed. He's just like, no, Bill Nonzon's that little jerk still up? No. Look at me. I look like I got mange. That dog lives in hell. It's my wife's dog. It's this little wiener dog. And the other day, he was sound asleep on the living room on his back doing his little rabbit chasing thing. I watched my son walk across the living room floor and go, puppy, bam! And I go, what are you doing? He looked me right in the eye and goes, it was an accident. Somebody gave my son 250 of those little plastic G.I. Joe soldiers, and they are all over the house. So you get up in the middle of the night to go to the bathroom, and you're just like, oh, God, oh, God. There's some little guy in front of the bathroom door like, you here to wipe the general's butt? But my son can't say G.I. Joe yet, so he calls him his I.G. Joes. So he'll come running out going, Dad, where's my I.G. Joes? I'm like, look around, man. They're everywhere. This house looks like the beaches of Normandy. And we got this cat that is so bizarre. He'll go in my son's room and get one of his I.G. Joes and start dragging the kitchen, start fighting with it. Well, my son gets mad. You know, he's like, Daddy, kitty's got my I.G. Joe. I'm like, well, get it from the cat. And I hear that, I said, get it. Don't kick it from the cat. It was an accident. These I.G. Joes came in a bucket. My wife and I pick them up. We noticed that the bucket wasn't filling back up, but we couldn't find them anywhere. One day we were stripping the kitchen floor. We pulled the stove back, and there's like 50 of them underneath the stove. It was an I.G. Joe prisoner camp. This cat would like beat the hell out of him, go, get in there, get in there, get in there. Shh, no talking, no talking.
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5: It's June 2nd. There are two more days until the end of the school year. I'm almost out of sixth grade. Sixth grade is the first time in my life I had power. I got drunk with power. First time. I'm not the little brother anymore. I'm the big kid in the school. I was the baseball pitcher. The cars are lining up. It's a beautiful sunny day. Three cars back from the light was a white Cadillac. I will remember it till my dying day. Looked like Boss Hogg's caddy from the Dukes of Hazzard. White and shiny and beautiful, and that is the one that I picked that we were going to hit. And I'll never forget. My buddies, don't do that's the Cadillac. We're going to get in trouble. Say, hey, that's the one we're going to hit. Okay, so the light turns green, and the cars show up, and there's the Cadillac right in front. And here's Mr. Lucky in the stretch position in perfect form. And I kicked my leg, and I threw it as hard as I could. And it was such a beautiful sunny day. Nobody, including me, noticed that the driver's side window was down on the Cadillac. Now you see where this is going, don't you? Crosshairs are pointing up to me. To this day, I don't know how I got that thing across four lanes of traffic on an angle inside a moving car going 35 miles an hour down the highway, directly hitting the lady driving right in the head. Bingo. One in a million shot. Lee Harvey Oswald would have given me a marksmanship certificate had he lived. Her head went back and to the left. Thank you for going to the History Channel on your TV. Thank you for getting that. She hit the brakes on that car, almost caused a 27-car pileup right in front of the school. And, oh, my God, that's the most horrible thing, and screeching tires, and everybody's looking. And that'll be a horrible thing to happen to anybody in here, but not Mr. Lucky. It's always a little bit worse. The three magic words of my life, worst-case scenario. Take a wild guess who was driving the Cadillac that day. The principal's wife. What are the chances Mrs. Bachman could be coming? And I found out later she had just come from the hair salon 5 minutes before with a brand new $37 Chia Pet bouffant hairstyle. So that happened in sixth grade. I still have three more weekends of detention that I haven't served yet. So when you think you're having a bad day, think of me.
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9: Some useful advice for all my Asian American brothers and sisters. Never go paintballing with a Vietnam veteran. So, I don't know if you guys can tell, but I am 7.5 months pregnant. Yeah. It's very rare and unusual to see a female comic perform pregnant because female comics don't get pregnant. Just try to think of one. I dare you. There's none of them. Once they do get pregnant, they generally disappear. That's not the case with male comics, once they have a baby, they'll get up on stage a week afterwards and they'll be like, guys, I just had this baby. That baby's a little piece of shit. It's so annoying and boring. And all these other dads in the audience are like, that's hilarious. I identify. And their fame just swells because they become this relatable family funny man all of a sudden. Meanwhile, the mom is at home chapping her nipples, feeding the baby, and wearing a frozen diaper because her needs to heal from the baby's head, shredding it up. She's busy.

0: it trap. I won, you know? Another thing a lot of my friends said to me when they were discouraging me from having a kid, they were like, why are you going to have a kid? Why don't you just travel the world with your husband and just do whatever you want for the rest of your lives with no kid attached? I was like, yeah, that's cool until my husband dies, which he's definitely gonna before me because I'm an Asian woman and therefore guaranteed to live until I'm a billion. I'm guaranteed, like a turtle from the Galapagos, okay? We all know the phrase, black don't crack. Well, Asian don't die. We don't die, especially the women. We live forever. And you know why we're such bad drivers? Because we're trying to die. We're like, yeah, let me see how invincible I really am. I'm gonna make this left-hand turn signal and ignore this red light completely. I gotta make a right turn. I change my mind, it's a U-turn. I change my mind again, it's an O-turn. Every time I get into a car accident, I'm like, oh my God, not again. I need to hide my face so that everybody doesn't see that it's what everybody thought it was gonna be. It's so embarrassing. My Toyota Corolla is a mess. There's this huge bear claw scratch on the side from this aggressive brick wall that came out of nowhere. And then on the hood, there's multiple handprints from pedestrians who have had to alert me of their existence. I don't know what's wrong with me, but I'm still here, you know? I need to have children to keep me company when I get older. It's lonely. My mom is 80, going through a full-blown midlife crisis. Because she knows that she's got a century more to go. And she is so lonely. All of her white friends, dead. Her Mexican friends, dead. Black friends, dead. I'm just kidding. She doesn't have any black friends. Life is not Rush Hour, the movie, okay? I need children to be there for me when I'm older, when I get as old as her. And when I say be there for me, I mean pay for me when my husband isn't around to support me anymore. I'm not trying to be one of those old Chinese ladies who recycles for a living. That's not my destiny, okay? Old Chinese ladies, they don't give a f-. They got no shame. They're like, I'm just gonna recycle, go bald, go to the park, do this. They do that because it's a free activity for them. They do it in their big-ass Vistaviano visor, their Darth Vader Tomb Raider Boba Fett helmet. They wear that to protect themselves from their arch nemesis, the sun. They're in a contest to see who's gonna burn out first. Old Asian ladies and the sun are like the Tupac and Biggie of longevity.
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3: We go out to dinner. As soon as we get in the car, she starts crying. I miss them already. I don't even know who she's talking about. God forbid, if anything ever happened to my wife, I would have to remarry immediately to anyone. Just drive down the street. Hey, you want to live inside for a while? No, bring the car. Bring the car. That'll come in handy. And the kids are cool. You know, they're cool. They're getting bigger. It's cool. You can talk now. It's fun. You can hang out with them, you know? Hey, listen, small talk to me with children is so much better than small talk with adults, right? I mean, at least they're coming up with new thoughts. trying new ideas. I was

0: in a wedding with these grown-ups, I kind of know. They're just regurgitating stories they've said for 50 years. There's not one original thought. It's just cliches. And how's work, Don?
1: Well, still a $1 million shy of being a millionaire. I got my commute down about an hour if I take the back road. If I take the highway, and the gas prices are ha ha ha ha ha. And my golf game, bah.
0: Shoot me in the face. My daughter walked in the other day, first thing out of her mouth, "Mom's breast smells like a taco." Great, let's talk about that. Why does it smell like a taco? I don't know. It normally smells like plastic, but today it smells like a taco. I think there was a unicorn in my room last night. I saw some sparkles. Do you smell a rainbow? I think I smell a rainbow. You're awesome. I don't even have to get high with you. This is amazing. Who smells rainbows? But all the schools in our neighborhood now are run by ex-hippies and potheads everywhere we go. We don't believe in grades here, man, or rules, or stressing out your child in any way. Well, I don't believe that's a school. I want a real school. The fat lunch lady can't figure out who's hitting her in the head with tater tots. Right? The principal's a Vietnam vet, chain-smoking in the parking lot, staring at the Asian kids all weird.
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4: Any sports fans in the crowd? I'm a big sports fan, folks. I'm amazed at the records myself. Cy Young won 511 games pitching. You know how hard this is? You have to average 25 wins a year. 20 years in a row. It's impossible. I mean, what were they counting as a win back then? He goes to a carnival, knocks over a couple bottles. That's a win, Cy. Count it, buddy. That's in the record book. It had to be recorded on the honor system. Did you pitch last week, Cy? Yeah, I won 10 games. No, really, I pitched a couple doubleheaders. It's in the record book. Cumberland College lost to Georgia Tech in football one time, 222-0. The hell was going on that day? Imagine a losing coach at halftime. All right, we're not out of it yet. It's only 110-0. Couple 16 more touchdowns, we're back in it. We gotta get back to fundamentals. Tommy, you gotta stop punting on first down. You got 4 downs to work with. Billy, when you center the ball, you hack it backwards. Backwards, backwards, backwards. Now we're still ahead with the bookies. They're giving us 200. If we could just hold them. Meanwhile, in the other locker room, the coach is going, all right, who hasn't scored yet? Anybody? Kathy, grab your brother's helmet. You're going in.
16: You know what I've learned about people? That people are a sum total of their life's experiences. All you are what you've been through in the way that you see that. That's the deal. That's why black people and white people are different. We have different experiences. Every time I turn on the news, some white person is getting killed in the most peculiar ways. Getting dragged by a mountain lion off a bike. How did that happen? You know, let me tell you something. You know why you'll never see black people getting killed by a mountain lion? Because if we see a thing that say mountain lion, we ain't going riding a bike. Matter of fact, if we ride a bike at the gym and a mountain lion come on the TV, we get off the bike. Oh, I know it says mountain lions, but I don't see any around here. And I've got to get my exercise. I'm on a bike. What could it do? Why does that happen, man? Let me tell you something. It is... You can't really blame them because they hunting. That's they eat. They eat, you know, they don't have a supermarket. You ain't never seen one of them in an Albertsons going, hey, y'all got any fresh white people today? Hey, try that little bike trail down there. We haven't had any of them since the strike. I don't get it. One white dude went over Niagara Falls, just jumped over the falls. Ain't that, we want to do something dangerous. We'll drive through the suburbs 4 deep with a taillight out. Or fill out a credit application and stay there while it's printing out, too. I'm gonna wait right here.
17: D.L. Hughley.
18: I have a certain way I like the world to be arranged, and when it's not, I get irritable. You know? I mean, if I made the rules, things would be different. No more roadside memorials. No little crossers where people wreck their cars. I know this is a lovely sentiment. I don't mean to be a Scrooge, but I don't drive in your graveyard. Don't put your headstones on my freeway. You're bumming me out. Sorry it happened, but I'm a good driver. And they don't promote safety. They don't. You're driving along. What is that, a wreath, a teddy bear? Oh!
19: Great.
18: No, I'm dead because he can't drive. And Jewish people never wreck their cars. I've never seen a Star of David by the side of the roads. What's their secret? Jews are excellent drivers. Oh, there goes another Christian off the road. I guess we are the chosen people. Regardless of Mel Gibson's insensitive comments. I made the rules, things should be different. No more OnStar technology, I'll tell you that. The following conversation is real. It took place August 5th between an OnStar advisor and an OnStar subscriber.
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20: She
21: your location is Minneapolis, Minnesota. Is that correct?
17: I don't know. I can't feel my legs. There's blood in my mouth.
21: Yeah, Minneapolis. It's cold up there, I understand. You got to... It's like you got to eat Bengay to keep warm. I'm telling you, it's cold.
17: Help me!
21: All right. I'm going to alert a tow truck to your situation.
17: I need an ambulance, you dick!
21: Watch your mouth, sir. I notice here you've missed a couple of payments. You think my job is easy? Listen to you whine and call about your car keys and your... Look at that. You're locked in. You want to get out? Too late. In, out. In, out. In, out. I'm controlling your car, dude, and I live in New Delhi, India.
19: Dwight Slade.
2: All laughs, all the time. I Heart Comedy.
19: David Cross.
22: Right? Fool me once. Shame on you. Fool me twice. Shame on me. Fool me three times. Oh, well, that'd be me again. I mean, I just said fool me twice, shame on me, so I should have been... But fool me four times. Well, that's definitely me, because I just said the three and the two. So now it's four times. Fool me five times? Fool me five times. Well, that's you, because I don't know why... I mean, why are you fooling me five times? I don't get it. It's not funny. Does that make you feel like a big man? Well, let's fool the comedian five times. You know, fool me six times? Well, see, that's the problem with illegal immigration. You can't, you know, fool me seven times? Fool me seven times. That's the media not doing its job, people. The liberal, left-wing, Jew-run media getting in there and letting you be fooled. Fool me eight times. Fool me eight times? Well, that's why you need a drink testing kit at all times, okay? Because then you get fooled. Fool me nine times? Fool me nine times. Wait, don't tell me the Jews aren't involved. Sorry, they are. They are. The pro-Israel lobby. And fool me 10 times? Fool me 10 times? What am I, an American Indian? How the hell did I get fooled?
2: I Heart Comedy.
23: Now, at the beginning of the 60s, President Kennedy made that fantastic speech where he went to Berlin and he stood on the Berlin Wall and he said, "People of Berlin, people of Berlin." I can't do President Kennedy as an impression. So I'll do James Mason doing President Kennedy. No, Sean Connery doing President Kennedy. "People of Berlin. Every free citizen of the world is a citizen of Berlin." Thank you, but no. I don't do this for applause. I do it for cash. It's much better. Anyway, he said, "People of Berlin. People of Berlin. Every free citizen of the world is a citizen of Berlin. And I wish to say to you, ich bin ein Berliner." And the crowd went wild. Trouble is, "ich bin ein Berliner" means I am a donor. And, this is true. It means I'm a donut. "Ein Berliner" is the name of a donut they have. "Ich bin Berliner" means I am from Berlin. But he said, "I am a donut," you know. It's like if he'd toured before and he'd come through Hamburg. "People of Berlin, I am a hamburger." You know? Then on to Frankfurt. "I am a Frankfurter." "I am a donut." It was one of those two. They're sort of into food in a way, you know. So the people in Berlin must have gone, "Yay!" What did he say? He said it was a donut. That's what I thought he said. What does it mean? It means he's a donut. It's a slang thing. He's American. He's a donut. What do you think, Dr. Heimlich? I don't know. I can't get this thing out of my stomach. I've swallowed a golf ball and a load of shoes, and I can't get them out. And he also made a speech about space. President Kennedy said, by the end of this decade, I have decided we shall have a man on the surface of the moon. At the same time, in London, our Prime Minister, Sir Dingley Dangley Dow. Because you have no idea who it is, you. Sir Geoffrey Tilworth Splatflanger. No, it wasn't. His name was Macmillan. And he had a wife, and... It was. His name was Macmillan. Harold Whitman, he was our prime minister. And at the same time, he made a speech where he said, by the end of this decade, I have decided to have a man on the surface of the earth. And we were first. We got there first. Yeah. We had no money. I mean, rationing didn't finish till 1983. I still don't know what a banana looks like. So, yeah, we didn't have enough money. I mean, because you were getting a cat and a dog and a fish and a monkey up into space. We didn't have enough money to get a man in a tracksuit up a ladder. And I would have been there, encouraging him in, go, go, man, up the ladder. And the guy up the ladder goes, I'm going, hang on. Just hold on to the ladder with you, it's quite high.
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0: going to open a store called Chasm. We're going to be just like The Gap, but way bigger. I think graffiti is the most passionate literature there is. It's always like, Bush sucks. You two rules. I want to make indifferent graffiti. Toy Story 2 is okay. I like Gina as a friend, but I'm not sure about taking things further. This is a bridge. I am afraid of sharks, but only in a water situation. If I saw a shark on the street, I'd be like, what? It's like the opposite of how I am with lions. If I ever saw an amputee being hanged, I would just yell out letters. R-E-S-T, I don't know, but that spells rest, let him down. We can figure this out. Shouldn't you be hanging just his head anyway?
1: Bing, bang, boom. Yo, pow, kapam. Batman sounds. Yup, up, up, up. Yeah, yeah. Yo, yeah, yeah, yeah.
0: Wow, that cracker can sing.
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4: I'm a parent. I have been for a long time, and I'm good at it. I love doing it. My daughters are 12 and 7 now, and it's an amazing thing what I'm going through in my life. The boys are calling, you know, I'm handling it pretty good. Hello? No, Jenny's not here. She's on the space shuttle. She'll get back to you, okay, in some other space and time. Because dads have fears, you know, they do. You know, guys worry about who the first date's gonna be. Mine is usually, you know, doorbell beep, bing bong, I'll get it. Who is it? It's Billy Crystal, how are you? My folks saw you in Vegas last year. Is that a hairpiece? Right. You get afraid, you know, because you know how you were, and you hear guys talk. When guys talk about sex, they don't talk about sex nicely. It sounds like they're angry. About, you know, I mean, it's the nicest thing you can do with your body, except like on a water slide. But that feels good too. I love that. You know, those goons. We went to high school with those guys. That's what I was at my craziest, you know? Which is why I'm worried about my daughters. You know, because I was the horniest guy in the world. 15, you get that voice. Hello, how you doing? Hello, how are you? And we get that little mustache. We look like half the women in Newark. You know that look. We're goons. We look ridiculous.
5: Hello, how are you? Hello, how are you?
4: We're goons. Guys are goons. And we're horny, man. Your body's happening. You know, you don't know what's going on. I was always ready. Oh, my glands were like yelling at me. It was relentless.
5: Now, now, now, now.
4: You too, I tell you. I battled the Cyclops all through high school. It was like the greatest, man. Yeah. Why are the girls laughing more than the men here? Look at this. You know why? Because the girls are in control. I think they mature faster. I think they handle the idea of sex better. The girls' sound is, when? When?
5: Now, baby, now, now, now.
4: Maybe it's a little hyper, right? I was a Geiger kind of for skirts, it seemed like.
5: Oh, yeah. Now, now. Now, now, beep, beep, beep, beep, beep, beep, beep, beep, beep, beep.
4: Leave me alone!
5: Never,
6: never. I am confused by people who are thrown off by daylight savings time. Because it is not a big deal. People try to make it a big deal. These drama queens and kings. It is just an hour adjustment twice a year. That's all it is. It's an hour adjustment twice a year. You move the clock back, you move the clock forward. That's all. you don't even have to live the hour that gets adjusted. You know what I mean? You don't have to sit there like, come on, come on. You just move the hands on the clock. That's all it is. But still, twice a year, you will hear people say things like, oh, I'm sorry, man. I'm all screwed up because of daylight savings time. What? If you find yourself saying that, you might as well just tag it with, I have trouble talking to people, so I let my mouth open up and let words fall out of it because talking is hard with the thing, a bench. It's just an hour. It's just an hour. You didn't get off a plane from Australia. There's nothing to be disoriented by. It's just an hour, but still, twice a year, people, what is, is this milk still good? What happens now? What? Who is the president? Do I have a great bushy beard?
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3: Louis C.K.
7: I was on a plane once, like about a month ago, and they had high-speed wireless internet on the plane. And they had never done that before. They explained to us that we were like one of the first aircraft. And I opened up my laptop, and I'm online. I'm looking at YouTube while we're flying. And then it broke down. And the woman says, I'm sorry, but we have to fix the internet so it's down for the rest of the flight. The guy next to me goes, this thing sucks. I'm like, dude, how does the world owe you something you didn't even know existed 30 seconds ago? People on planes are the worst. People on planes, they complain. They get off the plane, they come to your house, and they tell you about their whole flight experience. And they make it sound like it was a cattle car in Poland in the 40s. They just make it, that was the worst day of my life. I had to sit on the runway for 40 minutes. That's a story in this country. That's a hardship. That you had to sit on the runway. People will listen to that story. They'll stop doing the dishes and turn around and go, oh my God, really? For 40 minutes? That's awful. You should sue them. I had to sit on the runway for 40 minutes. Oh my God, really? What happened then? Did you fly through the air like a bird? Incredibly? Did you soar into the clouds impossibly? Did you partake in the miracle of human flight and then land softly on giant tires that you couldn't even conceive how they put air in them? How dare you? Bitching about flying. I had to pay for my sandwich. You're flying! You're sitting in a chair in the sky. You're like a Greek myth right now. But it doesn't go back very far, and I'm sort of squishing my knees. If you could go back in time to Orville Wright and go, hey, dude, I had to sit on the runway for 40 minutes. And he'd be like, oh, well, let's not even bother then. Hey, Wendell, shut it down. They make you wait for a bit. That hardly seems worth it.
8: There's always delays.
7: That's what everybody complains about.
8: There's always delays when I fly.
7: Really? Delays. It's too slow. Air travel's too slow. New York to California in 6 hours. That used to take 30 years to do that. And a bunch of you would die on the way there. You get shot in the neck with an arrow and you go, and you fall down. And the other passengers would just bury you and put a stick there with your hat on it and keep walking. And all the old people would die. You'd be a whole different group of people by the time you got to California. Now you watch an Adam Sandler movie and you're there.